0: 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It's 7:05.
1: Lows around 52 tonight under clear skies. Westerly winds around 5 miles per hour. Sunshine mixed with clouds at times tomorrow. Chance of thunderstorms. High temperatures reach up to 79. Slight chance for storms tomorrow night. Lows dip down to about 52. Partly cloudy skies. That's your forecast. I'm weatherology meteorologist Paul Trombley. Get the latest weather updates online at minnesotadailyweather.com. Currently 72.
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3: 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And check us out on Facebook Live at Talkin' Pets Radio. No G in the talkin'. 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

again, you're listening to Talkin' Pets, and we want to talk with you. Pick up the phone and give us a call at 818-818-6401. That's the old Spider-Man. That was like the cartoon Spider-Man. Yeah. And now there's so many different versions of Spider-Man out there. But by the way, if you are going to the movies this weekend, your top five movies as of last weekend were...

0: So if you're going to the movies this weekend, gang, you may want to check out the top five of last week. I don't know if it's a big secret. Maybe the amount is. But Spider-Man, Brand New Day, $735 million in 2 weeks. That's domestic. I heard worldwide it's already over $2 billion or something. Yeah, I think Tom Holland's set for life now. Not only that, he never has to leave the home because he just got married to Zendaya, who is probably one of the most gorgeous women in Hollywood. And she's also in Spider-Man. How ironic. Yes. She plays his girlfriend. Well, was.
1: Oops, that was the dog.
0: I guess your dog didn't agree with that one.
1: Yeah, he just drank a big bowl of water. Sorry.
0: But Spider-Man, I have not seen it yet. I want to see it so bad. I'm dying to see it. And apparently everybody else has been seeing it, too. And I did hear from other people that it is the best Spider-Man ever made. That's what I'm hearing from multiple people. Now, we all know The Odyssey.
1: It was fabulous. Loved it.
0: I loved it as well. $488 million in 4 weeks. Another big take. So people are going back to the theater. And rightfully so. I love the theater. I don't know what it is. Maybe it's being surrounded by a bunch of obnoxious people that are like have their phones on all the time and talking during a movie.
2: It's
0: actually
2: popcorn.
0: No, that would not be it. It is the popcorn. It's the popcorn and it's just the experience of watching a movie on the big screen. So Spider-Man, I didn't see it, but I bet you there's a spider in it. The Odyssey, there are puppies in it.
1: Oh, that was
0: well.
1: So sad. What you said that on the last show I was on with you, and I was really angry during that one scene.
0: Yeah, I didn't like it either.
1: Yeah.
0: And then with the older dog, which was his best friend, Odysseus' best friend, that his dog, you could tell that the relationship between the two of them. But you know, there are moments where the dog is not treated too well. But
1: yeah.
0: One Night Only, I actually loved this movie. It made $8.5 million in 1 week, which isn't bad considering it's up against Spider-Man and The Odyssey. But One Night Only, it was hysterical. I mean, I would definitely watch it again. And it's basically like Purge, the horror film, but it's not horror. It's romantic comedy. And basically, if you're not married, you can only have sex one time a year. If you're single.
1: Oh, that is
0: so
1: horrible.
0: The government has put out a law that you are not allowed to have sex other than one day out of the year. And unless you're married, then you can do whatever you want.
2: So it's like a sexual purge?
0: It is. And so that one day everybody goes crazy. But the movie was hysterical. I mean, I thought it was really good. So I would definitely check out One Night Only. Toy Story 5. They never go wrong. Toy Stories, I mean, they made a ton of money, and this one's already made $1 billion. Domestically, though, it's made $474 million in 8 weeks, which is pretty good for a bunch of toys. So up against modern technology now. Super Troopers 3, never been a big fan, but it made $5.7 million in 1 week, and I didn't screen it. But those were your top five movies. I did have Go USA Entertainment now send me a screener to watch last night, which I did. And the movie Man of War, which it's actually pretty good. It starts off a little slow, but it's a war film. It's about the war between, well, still going on, Russia and Ukraine. But it's the beginning of the war when Russia invades Ukraine. And basically how one man is out to rescue his adopted daughter.
2: Okay.
0: I have no idea what that was. Julie, you got a Speedway going through your house?
1: No, somebody just went by on a side-by-side dune buggy.
0: I was like, wow, you live in the country. And I was like, what is that?
2: She's got all the sound effects.
1: It's
2: today.
1: Saturday night. There's a whole club up here, and they have lights on their dune buggies and their side-by-sides, and they go down to a track down the mountain, and then they all come back up to a track on the top of the mountain, and they do it on every Saturday night, like all night long.
0: Okay. Well, anyway, if you want to read my reviews, check them out at TalkinPets.com. You can also go to at Talkin' Pets Radio, which is our Facebook. Don't forget, no G in the talking. But if you go to TalkinPets.com, my website, you'll see all the movie reviews, like for Man of War, which I do recommend. I actually did enjoy it. One Night Only is on there. Here's one that you want to keep the kids away from. Ice Cream Man. Yeah. don't let the children watch this. By no means. And The Odyssey is on there as well. I mean, if Mom and Dad, if you want to wake up the next morning, you don't want your children watching Ice Cream Man. So, anyway, those are the movie reviews. You can check them out. So, at Talkin' Pets Radio, I post them on there now on Facebook and all. Or you can just check them out on the website, talkinpets.com. But we want to talk with you. The lines are open. We're open to your training questions and your behavior questions at 818-818-6401. That's 818-818-6401. This is my song. I love the Andrews Sisters.
1: I know you do.
0: I absolutely love swing music and the Andrews Sisters. So I think I died and I lived during that time. I really do.
2: You're an old soul, John.
0: I am. And I think the old soul is because that's where my other life was back then. So God knows where I'll go next. Probably Mars. But give us a call. 818-818-6401. This is Talk.

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12: Lows around 52 tonight, under clear skies, westerly winds around 5 miles per hour. Sunshine mixed with clouds at times. Tomorrow, chance of thunderstorms. High temperatures reach up to 79. Slight chance for storms. Tomorrow night, lows dip down to about 52, partly cloudy skies. That's your forecast. I'm weatherology meteorologist Paul Trombley. Get the latest weather updates online at minnesotadailyweather.com. Currently 72.
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15: 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Spiders manufacture silk from specialized proteins called spadroins. They store the proteins as a liquid and transform them into solid fibers as the material moves through their specialized ducts inside their bodies. 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

0: once again, you're listening to Talkin' Pets, and we want to spin a web around you. But we're going to go to San Diego, KCBQ, and speak with Olivia. Hey, Olivia, how you doing? Welcome to Talkin' Pets.
1: Fine. I'm doing fine. Thank you very much. Here's my question. Friends and I were talking about dog whistle, and it was obvious that none of us know what it is. So we would like to know what the pros and cons are of it. Is it something positive for the use with dogs, or just we want to understand what it is?
0: Julie?
2: Okay. I know. I'm thinking this through so I don't mislead people, because I'm not very schooled in whistles. However, I do know that it's used in a lot of police training and military training, because other humans can't hear it. Only that it's a special sound that only the dog can hear. So when they're trying to send some kind of secret message to a dog who's going in somewhere, or they could be behind enemy lines, they could do that. But I've seen farmers use them. I've seen herding farmers, like for cattle dogs, and sheep dogs use them, because the silent whistle can carry so far away from them that they can command the dogs from really far away in the mountains. That's,
0: you know, it's interesting, because I can
2: about
0: see
2: the gist of what I know.
0: I can see police and military wanting to use the dog whistle because of the fact, like you said, humans
2: yes.
0: technically can't hear it, but because
2: correct.
0: The dog's hearing is so much more advanced than the human hearing, that they're able to pick up that sound, so the dog's going to react to it when they blow into that whistle. So, you know, it's funny. That's a good question, Olivia, because I know in the old days, they used to use the dog whistle all the time, and you don't really see it used anymore by the typical person other than, like, somebody that's military or, you know, police or something like that. Like Julie said, they use it more then. Now it seems to be more of, like, either the clicker. A lot of people are using the train, the clicker sound, or just basically even hand commands, which a lot of people are using. But if you've got a dog that goes a distance or runs a distance and you can't get them back, sometimes training them with that whistle may actually come in handy.
2: And
1: how could you do that? Because we won't be able to hear it. So how could we actually do that?
2: I would say that do some homework, obviously. I'm sure that there are tutorials, or there are videos, or things that you can order online that have training classes for you. Uh-huh. I don't think you would find one in your local city or anything like that. I mean, I could be wrong about that, but I would be investigating over the internet whether I can get something that I can learn at home and watch.
0: Yeah, I mean, YouTube is going to have things on the whistle. I don't know of a lot of trainers that even come on the show, like, you know, like Julie or even Jasmine, the dog trainer. They don't use the whistle anymore. It's kind of become extinct to a degree, except for, like I said, if people need it, because you don't want to be blowing a loud whistle if you're a cop or, you know, if you're in the military. So they work with the dogs in that aspect. But if you want it to work with your dog on that and they're going a distance, if you train them that when they hear that whistle, when you blow into it and they come back, you want to reward them, you know, give them a treat, give them something that they enjoy, and then let them do what they're going to do, and then blow the whistle again. So you can train a dog that way with the whistle to when they go too far, when you blow that whistle and they hear it, as long as they come back to you, they get a treat. If they don't come back to you, they don't get a treat. They don't get the praise, anything of that aspect.
2: And I'm quite sure that there are specific, like, whether it's a dot, dot, and then a solid tone, or just one tone. I'm sure that there's different signals to be giving to teach the dog to be doing specific things.
1: Excellent.
0: Yeah. How many times you blow into it, basically, that you can create your own kind of dot, dot, dot, almost like Morse code.
1: Oh, thank you so much. I appreciate your help.
0: You're
2: That's
0: welcome, Olivia.
2: Question.
0: Do you have a dog, Olivia?
1: Well, we share it, I guess you could say.
0: Okay.
1: It's in the yard.
0: Have you ever, have I ever sent you the SCOE 10X, the odor eliminator?
1: Yes.
0: Oh, good.
1: I gave it to my neighbor. Yes.
0: Okay.
1: I gave it to her. So she
0: All right, good.
1: It.
0: Awesome. Yes. Awesome. Well, I'm glad you got it. Well, thank you for calling. We appreciate that. Okay. We always like to talk to people, so thanks for calling in with the question.
1: Okay. Thank you.
0: Thanks, Olivia,
1: bye-bye.
0: And have a good weekend.
1: You too. Bye-bye.
0: Bye-bye. That's Olivia, and this is Talkin' Pets.
3: Hello, this is Sid Caesar. Talking to Talking Pete's John Match. John Patch, sorry. And take care of the animals. They love you.
4: Gotta watch out for John Match.
0: Yeah. I remember the day that he recorded that with me, and I'm standing in front of him, and all of a sudden he's like, oh, I'll do this for you, you know, da, da, da. And I was like, really?
2: He must have been dying like, of laughter.
0: He was just like, no, he was having a good time. I mean, he's no longer with us, but, you know, great guy. I always loved him when he was in the movie Grease. He was the one that played the coach.
2: Yes.
0: But on that note,
5: let the games begin!
0: I'm going to play you an animal sound. If you know what animal makes this sound, pick up the phone and give us a call at 818-818-6401, and we'll set you up with a prize. Like Olivia got one time, the SCOE 10X Odor Eliminator. You might want to go with that if you've never won it before. 818-818-6401. So as we go out to the break, here is the sound. Makes me want to sing, Rubber Ducky, you're the one. You make bath time lots of fun. But it's not Rubber Ducky. What creature makes that sound? 818-818-6401. This creature has an extra thumb. Helps them to eat their food.
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10: John Angelo Bavaro, President Trump is ordering the Pentagon to scale back joint exercises with South Korea.
11: The president said he has a good relationship with North Korea's Kim Jong-un. The president also made it clear he's not happy that the South Koreans didn't assist the U.S. in military action against Iran.
10: Fox's Jill Nato. As La La weakens and moves away from Hawaii, it's revealing damage and potential dangers.
12: When you have 28 inches of rain, they had 28 inches of rain in some areas, there's just going to be a ton of landslides on the Big Island.
10: Governor Josh Green says at least 100 houses are damaged or lost. Ukraine launching one of its largest attacks on Russia today, killing at least 6 people.
13: Meanwhile, President Vladimir Zelensky said at least 3 people were killed and more than a dozen others injured across Ukraine.
10: Fox's Stephanie Bennett. 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
22: Lows around 52 tonight under clear skies. Westerly winds around 5 miles per hour. Sunshine mixed with clouds at times tomorrow. Chance of thunderstorms. High temperatures reach up to 79. Slight chance for storms tomorrow night. Lows dip down to about 52. Partly cloudy skies. That's your forecast. I'm weatherology meteorologist Paul Trombley. Get the latest weather updates online at minnesotadailyweather.com. Currently 72.
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A 71-year-old lifeguard and park manager in Maine had an encounter with a great white shark off the coast over the weekend. He initially thought his rescue got caught on a boat after he was dragged underwater. But it wasn't a boat. Greg Wilford, who has worked at Scarborough Beach for 55 years and looks like a guy who should actually have his own reality show, was pulled 5 to 6 feet under the water by a great white. He was swimming around the buoys at the time with a few other lifeguards. Luckily, he was able to remove the strap from the rescue device, then swim back to shore to safety without any further interactions with the shark. Once he had made it back to shore, his duty as a lifeguard took over. He warned the beachgoers, had them get out of the water, then shut down the beach for an hour. Since his encounter, Wilford has had jet skis and drones keeping an eye on the water for other great white sharks. While he wasn't hurt, he is taking his encounter serious. There's been an increase in great white activity in the area recently, and this veteran of the beach isn't taking any chances. There's a lot of beaches that we have around here that there's no lifeguards, and they have the presence of these great whites, and you need to take it seriously. I'm taking it seriously, he said. I won't be swimming the buoys for quite some time. Visit TalkinPets.com and join our social media at Talkin' Pets Radio. Don't forget, no G in the talkin'. And check us out on TikTok. I'm John Patch.

0: That's like one of my biggest fears in going in the ocean. Oh, well, until flesh-eating bacteria came around. That has me a little more weirded out now, I think, than the sharks. But ever since the water temperatures have been going up, there has been more sharks, and it seems like there's been more great white sharks, which they're finding in areas that they've never seen them before. So very, very, very strange. But you really want to be careful. There is some place in the country, I remember we did a story on it, where they're using the phones, like your cell phone system, almost like an Amber Alert, where it goes out to all of the cell phones in that area that there's been a shark sighted on such and such beach, which I think is an excellent idea, and they need to do more of that so people know to get out of the water. I mean, even though you're on the beach, you're not going to go in the water with your phone, usually, although I did see some stupid people with their phone in their hand in the water. Not smart when the big wave comes, but other than that, I mean, I know, like, if I'm on the beach, I leave my phone on the beach next to my towel and everything, and I do check it. So if I see an Amber Alert on there saying great white in the water, yeah.
1: And then you realize you're in Oklahoma, and you're like, well, that's kind of weird.
0: Yeah. I'd be like that.
1: Sharknado.
0: Little schoolboy or little schoolgirl, you know, got the perm for the first time, running up and down going, no, get out, ah, run. You know, I'd be telling everybody. So, but anyway, animal sound. If you know what this is, pick up the phone, give us a call. You can win the SCOE 10X if you've never won it before, the odor eliminator. We do have the dog treats from Good Pets Foods. We do have the books from Chicken Soup for the Soul. Devin?
1: Oh, my bad. Okay. We have Just Say Yes. We have Preteen for the Soul. Let's see. Ba-doo-doo. Running for Good, Celebrating the Spirit of America.
0: So there's a couple different titles there from Chicken Soup for the Soul. We do have also from Silly Beads by Kayla. You could go with the Starbucks handle. You could go with the Kansas City ink pen, the Best Is Yet to Come badge holder, the Paw Print Stanley Cup handle charm, the Dog Mom ink pen, the Nurse pen, the Spider-Man keychain, or the Jordan 23 keychain. And I heard she's making some on cats now. So, but those are your choices that you could go with. And we do have the Spotlight book, which is by Wendy. Wendy Lyons Sunshine. 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So, 818-818-6401, what makes this sound? And they look as adorable to look at them as they do sound. So, don't know I'd cuddle with one, but just because they look adorable and cuddly, doesn't mean that they are. But these creatures have an extra thumb that helps them grip their food while eating. What creature is it? And they're not small. 818-818-6401. Think ebony and ivory. 818-818-6401. Pick up the phone, give us a call if you know what that is. 818-818-6401. So, Miss Jilly?
2: Yes.
0: So, how would you get, as a trainer, because some trainers are different, how would you get a dog to stop chewing on the furniture?
3: Well, when I was starting out, I used to think that, oh yeah, you know, they sell the apple spray and all that stuff, like the sour apple, you know, but it never really worked, especially when you have litters of puppies, you know, they're like little piranha. I have found that if you have beautiful wooden furniture that you don't want to have, you know, teeth marks or be whittled down to nothing, I'll take a bar of ivory soap and slightly dampen it, and then rub it like down like 12 to 10 inches, you know, towards the bottom of the legs of any of the furniture, if it's a tall table. And then using a loud sound also, because they don't want to hear that sound, whether it is an air horn or shaking a bottle or a can full of coins or, you know, using your own mouth to make a sound that would scare the animal, tend to work best. But if you don't want something ruined, kennel train your animal and don't leave them in your living room when you leave the house unattended. You know, kennel train them. If you leave the house for a few hours, let them go to sleep in their kennel with a treat, and then they can come out and play, you know, when you get back home, and then you don't have to worry about them chewing up your furniture when they're not there. But
0: you know what I think is interesting? Actually, two friends of mine had their dog, and they had their furniture, their couch and everything, and they got the dog, and I mean, the dog was, like, eating the furniture. Totally. I mean, I saw the furniture. It was ripped to nothing.
3: Yes.
0: And they ended up putting on from a friend of mine, owns the company, Phil, the Thunder shirt. They put a Thunder shirt on that dog, and they got brand new furniture. Do you know that dog never touched the furniture again?
3: Interesting.
0: Never again.
3: Well, I know for cats, and cats usually, they're not going to chew up your furniture, but they will get all over your furniture, and or they will start scratching at it, using it as a scratch pad. Is the plastic runners that old people use to, you know, walk on the carpet, like you're not allowed to, and has the little plastic right. spikes on the bottom. It's, I think you can buy it by the foot at Home Depot or Lowe's. You just cut whatever piece you need, you know, for the size of your couch or your chair or whatever, and lay it on upside down with the spikes sticking up. That works really great for cats.
0: So we have Catherine out in Virginia, WSVA. Hi, Catherine. You think you know what this creature is?
2: I was guessing a skunk.
0: Catherine thinks it's a skunk.
4: Shut up, dummy.
0: Oops.
1: Nope. You're so mean, John.
0: Sorry, Catherine. That is not correct. But I'm going to give you one more guess before we go out to this break. Take another guess. What do you think? Think bigger.
2: Bigger. Thinking porcupine, maybe.
0: Porcupine.
5: What are you, stoned or stupid?
0: No.
2: No, I guess not, huh?
0: Well, we're going to go take a break, but I'll give you a strike three real quick. One more guess. Think bigger. Black and white. Bigger. What do you think? Oh, did we lose Catherine? Or you just think a what?
2: Well, zebras are black and white. That's the only other thing I can think of is black and white.
0: Zebra.
6: Right, another stupid human being.
0: Sorry, Catherine, you're struck out. Well, we got to take a break. Well, you know, actually, maybe we've got 30 seconds or so. So maybe before we jump out to the break, Bill in Oregon, what do you think, Bill? Do you know what that is?
7: Chipmunk.
0: A what?
1: Chipmunk.
7: Chipmunk.
3: No.
0: Chipmunk.
5: If I wanted to talk to a vegetable, I would have bought one at the market.
0: It is not a chipmunk. We got to take a break, though, Bill. 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
18: North Country weather.
19: Lows around 52 tonight under clear skies. Westerly winds around 5 miles per hour. Sunshine mixed with clouds at times. Tomorrow, chance of thunderstorms. High temperatures reach up to 79. Slight chance for storms. Tomorrow night, lows dip down to about 52. Partly cloudy skies. That's your forecast. I'm weatherology meteorologist Paul Trombley. Get the latest weather updates online at MinnesotaDailyWeather.com. Currently 72.
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1: Imagine a future where you sit down at a high-end sushi bar and order a plate of rich pink salmon sashimi and enjoy it knowing no fish was ever caught or killed to make it. For decades, humanity has overfished the oceans while filling them with heavy metals and microplastics. To solve this, scientists asked a bold question. What if we could grow just the meat without the rest of the fish? In a clean facility, scientists took a tiny, harmless cell from a live Pacific salmon. They placed these cells into a smooth steel tank, feeding them nutrient soup of sugars, fats, and vitamins. 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To turn the cell soup into a real piece of fish, they guided the growing cells onto a microscope plant-based framework made of seaweed. 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I'm Devin Leach.
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0: Sad. Once again, you're listening to Talking Pets. Pick up the phone and
1: you
0: give us a
1: call.
0: Was coming. 818-818-6401. Karen in Oregon. Hi, Karen.
2: Hi.
0: How are you?
2: I'm good. How are you doing?
0: I'm doing okay. What is this animal? What creature is that?
2: A panda?
0: You think it's a panda?
2: Mm-hmm. All right.
0: You're right, Karen. So,
2: all right.
0: What do you think you want to go with?
2: That's Scoey Connect.
0: Okay. You've never won that before?
2: Nope.
0: Well, you got it coming out to you then.
2: So alrighty, thank you, John.
0: You're welcome. Stay on the phone so Sydney can talk to you. We'll get your address and we'll ship you out to Scoey 10X. Thanks, Karen. That's Karen out there.
1: I believe the red panda also has the sixth thumb, the extra thumb, the red panda.
0: They're adorable, the red pandas. But I think pandas are absolutely adorable. But again, I wouldn't cuddle them because I don't think they're all that friendly. So they may look it. But every animal looks friendly until you all of a sudden you lose your hand. So pick up the phone, give us a call, 818-818-6401, 818-818-6401. You know, the salmon thing, you know, they make this salmon now and they're growing it from salmon cells and they can make salmon tissue. Honestly, I think, Jillie, I think you're the one that doesn't like that, right?
1: Well, this is different. Like it says in the article, because I was reading the article when it says it's not a plant-based meat. The plant-based meat is very distasteful to me. I've tried it, and it made me physically ill, literally, and it passed through my body very quickly. It was awful. I would not be opposed to trying this because they're actually doing with salmon cells. It's a completely different derived thing, but.
0: I mean, I would love to try it, honestly.
1: Because I love sushi and sashimi. I'm a sushi freak, even though I don't get it up here. But
0: I mean, I would love to try it if it tastes like it should. And because, like what Devin said in the story, it lacks the bacteria chances and so on and so forth.
1: Yes, and the mercury and all that stuff.
0: So, I mean, in that aspect of things, and if it helps to increase the population in the wild, that's great, of the actual salmon. But, yeah, no, I would definitely try it. But the thing that I find is, you know, a good friend of mine, we haven't talked in a long time, but he was the creator and owner of Garden Burger. Great guy. And so I liked Garden Burgers. And not because I knew him. I actually liked them. And,
1: aren't those made, though, with chickpeas?
0: Yeah, like things like that. Yeah.
1: Yeah.
0: And they're good.
1: Good.
0: But the thing is that this new kind of way of they're growing meat in labs and everything like that, I'm not against it, honestly. If you want to continue to eat meat, I mean, lately for me personally, I've cut back on eating any type of meat tremendously. But the thing is like, I don't know why, it's flesh. Doesn't that kind of gross you out when you really think about it? I mean,
1: no, I'm a huge meat eater.
0: Yeah, well, I mean,
3: yeah, I'm a carnivore.
0: Maybe it's just me.
1: I had lamb chops last night, and they were so good.
0: No, I had pork loin the other night, and it was really good. But as I ate
3: you monsters.
0: I ate it thinking, like, I'm peeling meat off of a loin.
1: I don't eat pork anymore. I stopped eating pork, like, 4 years ago, and that's because of the way it is farmed, and it all comes from the same place.
0: I would eat this lab meat and everything like that, but even like when you go to the stores and like you were talking about, you know, the plant-based meats that they have now and all, I would eat those too. Burger King had one. I don't know if they still do it. I thought it was pretty good.
3: I think it's still on
1: the one that made me sick.
3: But
1: the thing with the plant-based meats like that is it's all so done in a lab, and we cannot control what they are putting in it.
0: Well,
1: it's just like all the different things that they put in your food
0: that is
1: killing people.
0: But look at the real stuff. I mean, people that eat, like, raw meat or medium rare, like I like medium rare, there's still chances of bacteria and everything like that that you're digesting. But the thing is that I find, though, with these lab-grown meats or even the Garden Burgers or even the, you know, the other ones that we were talking about, even the salmon made from cells, you go to the store to buy these, and they cost more than the real creature, if you know what I mean?
1: Yeah.
0: So
1: if
0: you want to change the way people eat and the habits and save animals and so on and so forth, well, then make it more reasonable for us to buy this stuff in the store. I mean, yeah, that's the thing. I mean, if I could save, if I could pay half price for a salmon that was grown in a lab by cells versus $25, $40 for a salmon slab at the store, I would do it in a second.
1: Yeah, but they're probably going to charge more.
0: Yeah, and the thing is that they say, oh, it's all this time and all this money to put this together and make it, so we're going to charge you $100 rather than, no. I mean, give more of a demand for it by making it more reasonable for us to afford it. Anyway, spay and neuter your pets, help control the pet population. I'm John Patch.
1: I'm Jalen Sidlow.
3: I'm Devin Leach.
0: Thanks for joining us in this hour of Talking Pets.
1: Bye, y'all.
4: Talking Pets are those of the hosts, guests, and callers, and are not necessarily those of this station, its management, or other hosts or advertisers. The show is for entertainment purposes only and is not intended to treat, diagnose, and or claim any cure of disease or condition based on advice or recommendations from the host, veterinarian, trainer, or pet product manufacturer, but rather suggests that the audience use this information to consult with their existing pet specialist.
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6: Cutting back on war games, I'm Carmen Roberts, Fox News. President Trump orders the Pentagon to substantially reduce joint military drills with South Korea after he says it declined to help denuclearize Iran.
7: The president posted on Truth Social the exercises slated to start this week are costly and send a hostile signal to North Korea. He also made it clear he's not happy that South Korea didn't back the U.S. in its military action against Iran. So the president has told the War Secretary to reduce the joint military program. Those exercises have been going on for decades and are meant to help South Korea beef up its readiness against North Korean threats. North Korea tested ballistic missiles just last week, even though there are several UN resolutions that ban the so-called Hermit Kingdom from launching such missiles. Jill Nato, Fox News.
6: Search and rescue operations continue in Hawaii after what was Hurricane Lala slammed the Big Island with heavy wind and rain. Governor Josh Green thanking first responders and local officials.
8: Many thanks to General Logan and his whole team. We will send more. I've also been in touch with people that are at Pohakuloa. The feds, the military there are going to be more than willing to help us. We'll probably use their aid to get there. We've had a bunch of high water vehicles here.
6: And the storm left at least one person dead, swept several homes off their foundations, and knocked power out to tens of thousands of customers. The outer bands of now tropical storm Lala are dumping heavy rain on portions of Maui County, Oahu, and Kauai County as it moves to the west-northwest. Indiana floods claim at least seven lives. Meteorologist Adam Klotz.
9: Some of these communities, a foot of total rainfall. Still could see a little bit of rain. The ground is saturated, right? So additional rain could cause a problem.
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13: Temperatures being 30 degrees above average.
10: 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Just click listen, then swipe right and hear the latest news updates on your time. 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
6: The latest inflation report shows the war in Iran might not be dragging down America's economy as much as first thought. Fox's Mike Emanuel reports from Washington.
14: Consumer prices increased in July by 3.4% compared to a year ago, a mild decrease from June's 3.5%, and a significant improvement from 4.2% in May. Despite the good news on paper, many Americans may not be feeling it all that much, with prices still rising faster than wages can keep up. Oil prices remain elevated during the Iran war, with the national gas average sitting at just over $4 a gallon. Energy costs also factoring into a 2.2% jump for airline fares from June to July. A recent Fox poll shows the cost of living is still the number one issue for voters this November in Washington. Mike Emanuel, Fox News.
6: Dollywood is set to open its night flight expedition ride to the public this week, and Fox Weather's Melanie Black spoke with Dollywood Company President Eugene Naughton at Dollywood in Pigeon Forge, Tennessee.
15: It must have been a huge undertaking, especially with all the technology, all the light displays. Let's talk about how big this is, too.
16: It's a big building, and our maintenance and construction team built this thing in 16 months. It's 44,000 square feet. That's as big as four football fields. Inside of the first ride experience is a ride through the Smokies where you're actually flying through. The next big opportunity on the ride is getting a chance to ride rapids of 500,000 gallons of water. And then, of course, the grand finale is searching after the secret lake with 1,200 synchronous fireflies as part of the grand finale.
15: And that was one of Dolly's favorite childhood memories.
6: And Tommy John, the namesake for a pioneering elbow surgery that saved his MLB career, dies at 83. I'm Carmen Roberts, and this is Fox News.
17: Hey, it's Rick. 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This message brought to you by the Minnesota Department of Transportation, the Minnesota Broadcasters Association, and this

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1: Well, good morning, everybody. 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It is just after 10 a.m. Eastern Time. It is Saturday, August 15th, 2026. And as I always like to begin this program, from coast to coast, border to border, and around the world on TuneIn. Some of you wonder, why do you always say TuneIn, Robert? Well, we do have the TuneIn.com channel you can go to, you can get from our website. Well, it is great to have all of you here with us today. Good morning, Mary.
2: Good morning to you. Good morning to all of our listeners. It is great to have everyone with us. I can't believe it.
1: Exactly.
2: Can't believe it.
1: Well, it's mid-August, and that means Monterey Car Week. RJ is actually out in California as we speak. He's involved with Monterey Car Week. They've been dealing with some wildfires and smoke this week out there, but he did mention before the show that it's still been business as usual. We know he's been enjoying himself driving all those million-dollar cars around the area that he's been experiencing.
2: He's having just a little bit of fun.
1: Just a bit. Anyway, he will check in about 30 minutes during the D block with a report. So, Rudy, how are things for you up there in Minnesota today?
3: Well, everything's fine. Our election's over, and our primary elections are over anyway. And you know, one of our sponsors, Mike Lindell, was running and didn't quite make it. So.
1: He did not. He did not. We were sending good vibes Mike's way, but he did not. But you know what? Listen, I applaud the effort. You get in it to try to win it, and many people sit on the sidelines and they just talk about things, but Mike didn't. He put his money where his mouth is. At least he's out there.
3: He had a lot of votes. He got more votes than I thought he would.
1: Yeah. So this week, Florida. This week we got Florida. That's going to we're going to see what happens down there. So, Bobby, what could you share with us from Dallas at the Network Command Center?
4: It is piping hot as we are on a streak of I don't even know how many days of 100 degrees or higher now. So we'll have 105, I think, later today.
1: So you get to cook on the hood of your car.
4: Yep, you can put cookie dough on a baking sheet and just put it on your windshield and you can make them.
1: Yeah,
3: really?
4: Somebody's done that in Houston before. I've seen it.
2: How low does it get at night when the sun goes down?
4: It's not bad, but if it's muggy, then it's pretty brutal. But it'll get down to, you know, mid 70s.
2: Oh, it will go down to the 70s. Okay.
4: Yeah, like mid 70s in overnight.
2: Okay.
1: So right now, our producer Valerie is listening, and she cringes every time we talk weather on this show. So right now, she is cringing.
2: Yeah, because she's concerned that we're going to become a weather show.
1: Exactly right.
2: And she'll have to produce a weather show.
1: You know, Robert, Mary, get control of the show and get it back on track. So we're going
2: to
1: do that.
2: All right, let's move to the Travel News Roundtable. We have new travel polls up for you. Please go vote right on our show website, right on the homepage, rmworldtravel.com. First question, what makes a hotel room great? And you have different answers to choose from. And the second question for you to vote on is what makes an airline flight great? Mm-hmm. And you have many different answers to choose
1: from. Keyword is great. Okay, we're not looking for just good or average.
2: No, we're looking for great.
1: Exactly right, because if you're going to do something, make it great. All right, well, go vote there, rmworldtravel.com, as Mary just said. We will discuss the results next week. I'm sure that'll be a chatty conversation. We'll get into the Travel News Roundtable. We've got 5 minutes for this. This is unbelievable for us. I mean, it is a slow travel news week that's going on out there, because you can tell we're in the, what do they call it, the dog days of summer, right? Well, here, I've got good news. We love good news on this program, and good news in the car rental sector of travel. If you haven't followed, this is not a company that we use that often. I know Rudy does. Mary and I typically are more Sixt or Avis. But Hertz is experiencing big gains with corporate and government customers, boosting revenues significantly, they announced. This week they shared the company had their second straight quarter of double-digit percentage gain in revenue. The company's revenue per day it increased 9% year over year, so 2025 to 2026. And at airport locations, they increased 12% in the second quarter over 2025. Second quarter revenue increased to $2.4 billion. So they're having a good time over there at Hertz, for sure. So what do you got?
2: World Cup probably helped them, right? Don't you think?
1: Well, this is international travel. I'm sure that helps.
2: Yeah.
1: Because the airport, certainly, that would fall into it,
2: right,
1: yes. But they
2: exactly
1: are saying this is more business and from government and business travel. But, yeah, I'm sure that they didn't hurt. Let's put it that way.
2: We're going to talk later in the show today about some interesting news in the business travel of sector. So definitely stay tuned for that. All right. American Express Travel has announced the addition of more than 350 premium hotels to their Fine Hotels and Resorts and the Hotel Collection brands. This is going to expand their global footprint pretty large.

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1: Well, and anytime you have 350,
0: that's a lot.
1: Portfolio,
0: yeah.
1: It is.
0: Yeah.
1: Rudy, what do you have out there?
2: Well, the drought in Europe is really affecting the Danube River now. It's the water is so low, particularly between Romania and Serbia, that it's as the water fades, it's revealing a whole bunch of bombed out or World War II German warships.
1: I've seen this, yeah.
2: And there's some photographs of them, actually, yeah. And they've removed some over the years, but they have to be very delicately removed because there's a fear there may still be live ammunition in them. I don't know how it would survive years underwater. But
1: dinosaur bones they've found as well, I've seen.
2: Yeah.
1: Other things. Yeah, I mean, it's pretty, I mean, we're talking, it's significantly low. And it's creating havoc for some of the river cruise lines. I guess this is positive for the ocean cruise lines because, you know, if the oceans dry up, we have a really big problem with the river. I mean, yeah, that's the Danube. We seem to talk about this every year more and more in Europe, whether whatever river in Europe, it seems to be having a problem.
2: Mm-hmm. They're calling them ghost ships, the World War II wreck, German World War II shipwrecks. Yeah.
1: Mm-hmm. You don't want to be on your river cruise and, like, you know, clip one of those, that's for sure.
2: No, particularly if there's live armaments in it. Jeez.
1: Here's a question I have for both of you. I saw something this week. And I don't know, Mary always says we're going backwards in life, and sometimes I think we are. But, like, a trend amongst adults for travel is embracing their youth and going to summer camps, especially now that kids are back in school. There's more of these adult-focused retreats that are going on for adults that they're summer camp. Like, I mean, I don't know a lot of kids that loved summer camp. You know, some did, I guess.
0: Well, some did.
1: But,
0: yeah.
1: But I mean, for the most part, there's a stigma sometimes attached to that. My parents shipped me away. I mean, do you want to?
0: Are these wellness retreats or are they activity-based camps?
1: Some can be that. But, no, but some are activity. Some are outdoors. I mean, you know, the different parts of the country. Some are, you know, just going enjoying nature and wildlife, and others are with animals and pets. I don't know. Any thoughts on that?
0: Well, I'm not a camp person, so I'm the last person that would do an adult summer camp.
2: I'm not a camp person either. I mean, I certainly like crowds and parties, but I'm not a camp person either. I mean, if they're, you know, got hot water in the shower and it's clean. I'm also not a game person, so I guess, no, I'm probably not a camp person.
0: Yeah, okay. That's just not appealing
1: to
0: me.
1: Bobby, are you going to camp at all?
3: It's not a favorite of mine, no.
1: Yeah, I don't think. Okay, so we're down on this. All right, so there's the four. I'm sure RJ would, I think he might agree with us on that as well. So, well, anyway, folks, listen, you know, if you have any thoughts on that, you know what you do? 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We're going to go to a sponsors break right now. When we return, Richard Abelafia, we're told, is going to join us. We have some things we want to talk about, the aviation sector of travel. I'm told he's standing by at an airport ready to catch a flight. We'll see how that goes. All add it all up, folks. The fastest 2 hours in travel. We're back in 108 seconds.
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6: North Country weather.
7: Lows dip down to about 52 tonight under clear skies. Winds out of the west around 5 miles per hour. Slight chance for scattered storms tomorrow. High temperatures reach up to 79. Sunshine mixed with clouds at times. Slight chance for scattered storms tomorrow night. Lows dip down to about 52. And that's your forecast. I'm weatherology meteorologist Paul Frombly. Get the latest weather updates online at MinnesotaDailyWeather.com. Right now, 70.
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1: All right, with that music, we are back and ready to go for today's B Block. Aviation is going to have our attention for these next 10 minutes or so. Before it happens across our national airwaves, folks, this portion of the program will be sponsored by Regent Seven Seas Cruises.
0: And Regent is celebrating 35 unrivaled years at sea with up to 35% savings. We want everyone in this show audience to experience the ultra-luxury travel that's delivered by Regent. To help make this happen 9 weeks from today, Robert and I will be on Malta in the southern Mediterranean, and some of our show fans will be there with us as well as we get ready for a 12-day cruise together. The window is closing, but there is still a little time for you to also join us and be part of this spectacular trip. All you need to do is call Megan Garfield at Regent to book this trip for this October. It's going to be aboard Seven Seas Grandeur. They're going to take us from Malta to Athens. We're going to hit Sicily, Lower Italy, Croatia, Montenegro, Turkey, and other ports in Greece as well.
1: You know, the special savings that Regent has extended to our listeners, it can be combined with any other deal that's out there, okay? 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You'll see a banner at the top that says 2026 Cruise on the homepage. It includes the phone number for Megan and all the details. Make your reservation. Come join us in Malta as we kick off this trip in October.
0: All right, let's get right to that show hotline. Waiting for us is our show friend and managing director of Aerodynamic Advisory, Richard Abulafia.
1: All right, we caught Richard at an airport today, which is not a surprise. Richard, good morning. Nice to have you aboard with us. Welcome back to the program.
9: Oh, it's great to be on, Robert. Thank you.
1: Well, thanks so much. Appreciate it. Listen, first place I want to go with you is, you know, we've talked about this before, but the Farnborough Air Show, Farnborough International, I should say, a lot of news came out of there this year, and certainly we had some good news from Boeing. We had some very good news from Airbus. Curious your thoughts, and then we'll go from there with you, Richard.
9: Yeah, you know, it was a really great air show because there was a lot of confidence. You know, there had been concerns because, of course, of the big headlines from the Middle East and the, you know, just general recession concerns and whatever else about a slowdown in traffic. And there might be some of that, but in the long run or even the medium run, I think things look extremely good. And you saw that reflected in order activity, which was solid, especially for wide bodies for international demand, the most important part of it, because frankly, that's the part that would be most imperiled by all these unpleasant geopolitical headlines. The other part of the show that was hugely important is just hearing progress reports from so many different parts of the jetliner supply chain, a lot of confidence in things getting better in terms of deliveries and, well, finally meeting demand for the current generation of jetliners.
1: I think, Richard, 2 years from now, Mary and I have to put that on the show roster to go, because I know they call it the apex of aviation with all the aerospace, defense, and space. So we got to figure a way to make that happen, Mary.
0: We will. So I just want to stick with the show for a minute, but I want to go VTOL technology with you, because I would say sometime right before the show opened in mid-July, I happened to mention Vertical Aerospace on this show, and I said that they were going to be launching their full-scale prototype in a very historic public demonstration at this show, shifting from what's vertical helicopter style lift into what I personally like, wingborne cruise flight, and back and forth again. This thing has wings. Did you happen to see it happen? And any thoughts on the VTOL technology?
9: Well, to be honest, Mary, I might not be the biggest believer. There's been a lot of hype. Mm-hmm. I'm a huge booster for all things conventional takeoff, but vertical is fundamentally very expensive. And frankly, we've had it for years in the form of helicopters, and they're a little bit out of most people's reach.
0: You know what? I'm okay with that, because if you were hedging a bet here, you're not exactly bullish on commercial success.
1: This means I'm not going to get you on one of these, Mary.
9: You know, if I one day have the opportunity, I will cheerfully fly it. But right now, it's simply a very expensive form of transport for not very long. So you're competing with the family car. And it's one thing if you're Southwest back in the day competing with the family car for a, you know, 3-hour drive. It's another thing if you're competing for a half-hour drive. That's just very expensive.
1: Well, let me ask you this then. We'll go based on what Mary just said with you about that. There is another type of aircraft that's out there that I'm curious about, and this is what we're seeing from Jet Zero. I think there's Z4 that just came out. Okay, what's the deal with that? Because this is a blended wing aircraft. I'm sure you're familiar with. If this actually happens, from what we see, you know, they're using parts from current jets and everything. A lot of buzz that's going on about there. Any thoughts what we're going, because it's a completely different way we're going to be flying.
9: Yeah, you know, I like these guys a lot. A lot of them are veterans in the industry. They've got some interesting ideas. I don't think there are many showstoppers except the very biggest, which is finding, I don't know, $12 to $14 billion to make it happen. It's a small company. In short, what has to happen is that somebody big has to buy them, or maybe even a U.S. defense prime, maybe some Elon Musk-type character who decides to take this and run with it, in which case I look forward to it. That'd be fascinating. And it does offer improvements in fuel efficiency, for sure. But this is an industry that's very hard for newcomers, pure and simple.
1: Well, all right, let's go one other location. So earlier this month, I think there's really big news that happened out there that's not getting a lot of coverage, at least in the U.S., at least to the level that I thought it would. And that was Apollo Management, New York-based Apollo Management Group. You know, they beat out another U.S. private equity corp, Castlelake, to buy U.K. budget airline EasyJet. They're going to now take it private. It's really a deal of roughly $8 billion. But really, Richard, they control all these valuable landing slots and gates at many key airports. Your thoughts about this? I think this is a really big acquisition, because we now have an American company with a major hold on European aviation sector.
9: You're absolutely right, Robert. It's fascinating. And it's not just the landing slots. It's the jets. And it's the terms and conditions for a lot more jets. They hold orders for several hundred Airbuses, with pricing locked in and additional options for additional Airbuses on, and in a time of, well, frankly, jetliner scarcity. So basically what these guys are saying, these private equity fellows are saying, is that the future looks great for travel, and this is an undervalued asset from the standpoint of those slots, those jets, everything like that. Airline is a secondary consideration, but that's an interesting point you raise. If they do decide to make a go of the airline and whatever else, what are the complications associated with U.S. ownership of a foreign airline, and of course vice versa for people who want to get into the U.S. market? That's not fully explored or understood.
1: No, it's not.
9: To me, it's about the jets.
1: Yeah.
0: Any thoughts on the – so SMBC is based in Dublin but owned by a Japanese consortium. They bought a lot of A320neo aircraft from Airbus. I think they bought about 100. Does this say more about their growth plans or just how widely popular this particular aircraft model is for Airbus, or both?
9: Yeah, that's another important development at the show, Mary. Absolutely. They also placed an order for 737 Maxes. So they like both. It's it's really interesting. The Japanese were huge into jetliner finance back at, well, my career goes getting started 35, 40 years ago. They kind of throttled back a little, but, you know, this represents, again, a very strong level of confidence by the money people in the future of jet transport.
1: All right, so let's talk, you know, when you say jet transport, I'm going to, there's an airline out there that Mary and I have flown when we've been over in Australia, Jetstar. And saw something in the news this week, and I hope this is not a trend for what's going to come in the future, Richard, but I saw something. Now, they're a budget airline, okay, so you know this, but some of our listeners around the country may not know this. But they are going to charge passengers for storage bins and, you know, and storing items in overhead compartments. I'm curious your thoughts on this. I mean, I know airlines are looking for revenue everywhere, but it's they're charging anywhere starting in February 2027, $18 to $37 US, depending on the route and what you're going to be storing for one-way flights.
9: Yeah, it's a bit much, isn't it? I'm a little concerned. But on the other hand, I think it says a lot about the budget carrier sector. You've got pretty much every legacy carrier doing great, but because of fuel prices and economic uncertainty, the budget carriers are under stress. See also Spirit. Matter of fact, I'm looking across the tarmac at a Spirit hangar, but of course they're gone.
1: Yeah, there's no plane there. You're not seeing the yellow plane right now, are you?
9: That's exactly right. So, you know, people are looking, as you say, looking for revenue everywhere if they're a budget low-cost carrier, and frankly, some won't make it. Which gets back to your point, very good point about Apollo and EasyJet. It's quite possible they say, well, don't know about a budget carrier, but we do know about the slots and jets.
1: Yeah, I think that's what really got my attention when I thought about all of the slots that they're going to have, and they're just so valuable, those landing slots and the gates. So, Richard, listen, we always appreciate connecting with you. I know you can hear that. The airport is busy, as always. I hope you have a safe flight today yourself. As always, great talking to you. We'll look forward to doing that again, all right? Thanks very much.
9: Thanks so much, Robert. Good to speak to you both.
0: Yeah, likewise. Thank you, Richard. Take care.
9: Thanks, Barry.
0: Bye-bye.
9: Bye-bye.
1: All right, well, Richard Abalafia, Mary, off on his flight. Nice catching up with him for today. And look forward to the next conversation with him. So when we return, folks, right now we've got to send you down to Dallas with Bobby. He's going to take you through this bottom of the hour break. Rudy's going to look into what happens to your bag after checking in. Now, I said last segment, RJ is out in Monterey today. He's going to connect in 10 minutes for the open road. Then we're off to New Mexico for today's Destination Spotlight. 80% of the best weekend show in America still to come.
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22: North Country weather.
23: Lows dip down to about 52 tonight under clear skies. Winds out of the west around 5 miles per hour. Slight chance for scattered storms tomorrow. High temperatures reach up to 79. Sunshine mixed with clouds at times. Slight chance for scattered storms tomorrow night. Lows dip down to about 52. And that's your forecast. I'm weatherology meteorologist Paul Frombley. Get the latest weather updates online at MinnesotaDailyWeather.com. Right now, 70.
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2: 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Well, you may think you've got a complicated routine to follow when you arrive at an airport, but if you're going to check a bag, your bag faces some hurdles as well. Laura Kinnairy is a freelance journalist who looked behind the scenes at San Jose, California's airport for Popular Science. She wanted to see the life of a checked bag. Laura, delighted to have you on the show. That's a great piece. I really, frankly, don't give much thought to my bag after I hand it over to the airline. Will you walk us through some of the initial processes that a bag undergoes, beginning with something I've never heard of called a bingo tag?
26: Sure, I'd be happy to. So the bingo tag is really interesting. If you've ever noticed that little barcode sticker that's on your bag, I'd had plenty of them like built up over time. I just left them on the bag, but they actually tell where your bag is going to go. So when you check in your luggage at an airport, they issue a bag tag that includes the airline code, a unique baggage ID, and a code for the airport that your luggage is going to, and then information on who you are. So they have all of that stuff right there in your baggage tag. And then the little bingo sticker, the bingo tag, actually has that information as well. So they have lots of ways of tracking your luggage, which I'm sure for many people is surprising because so much luggage does still get lost.
2: Yes, it does. So I noticed those didn't start appearing until several years ago, the little bingo tags. I love that title.
26: Mm-hmm.
2: And I have always taken them off my bag after the trip is over, but I notice a lot of my friends don't. What's the advice?
26: You should definitely take them off. It confuses the systems. Like I said, I left mine on, and there's a lot of photo sensors that go on, you know, behind the scenes once your bag goes to the conveyor belts that are all behind the airport, in the back section of the airport. And if you have a lot of those bingo tags on your luggage, that's a surefire way of getting your luggage lost.
2: One, I guess the next step would be the X-ray machine looking for, you know, dangerous explosives or whatever. But one of the main problems these days, I understand, is people checking lithium batteries, even taking them on board these days. But let's leave that aside for a moment. Can those X-rays sense, say, lithium batteries? Or what do they sense?
26: Yeah, so your luggage that goes behind the scenes, your checked luggage, actually does go through its own TSA check. So it checks for those lithium batteries. It checks for things like fireworks. My bag was just recently checked because I had hiking poles in it. And anything that just seems a little bit off, it'll go to a different sorting section in the back of the airport, and then it'll be manually inspected. So if you ever get one of those letters that says your luggage has been opened, this is where that stems from.
2: What do you have any idea why hiking poles would arouse any suspicion on the part of the X-ray?
26: I think they're just pointy on the ends, and they just seemed a little bit strange. It's the only thing that I can think of that was in my luggage that seemed off.
2: Okay. So they look for all those things, and then obviously they read the tags, and they get sent to different chutes to get on different carts to go to the planes, right?
26: Yeah. It reminds me, in the story I wrote, that it's very much like Toy Story 2. I don't know if you've ever seen that, but Woody goes on a ride in the baggage car in the back of the airport. But for me, it reminds me of Space Mountain in Disneyland or Disney World, where one time, you know, there's just so many different offshoots and everything. One time I was on it, it broke down, and so they turned the lights on, and I got to see all the different ways that you could go, and I thought, oh, this is like, reminds me of where my luggage goes.
2: Well, I think you mentioned that you were told at the San Jose airport that there were 700 curves in the conveyor belts back behind the scenes. That's a lot of curves.
26: It's a lot of curves. I mean, there's a lot of things that go on back there. That's why you're supposed to get your luggage in at least 45 minutes. I think they might have changed it to an hour for domestic flights and at least 90 minutes to 2 hours for international flights, because there's so many things that could go wrong behind the scenes. First, they have to go through the sortation section. Then they have to go to the actual airline. So, you know, one bag is going to Southwest and another bag is going to Delta. And then from there, they have to be loaded onto the planes. It just takes a lot of time.
2: What should I have very briefly on the outside of my luggage to identify it?
26: You should have your phone number and your name. You don't need your address, though.
2: Okay. Now, your article states that only, and I use the word only because you did, only 2 million bags never make it to their destinations. Sounds like a lot, but when you consider 471 million bags are handled by U.S. airports that's a year, that's a lot, right?
26: Yeah. I mean, they're doing a decent job. To be honest, I'm a frequent traveler, and I check my luggage as infrequently as possible. I like to have it on me. I like to know where it is. And it makes things better. But now there's a lot of systems where you can track your luggage, so it makes a big difference. If it does get lost, you'll at least know what airport it ended up at. A lot of airlines will allow you to do that through their app.
2: And you'll usually get it back. Laura Kinnairy is a freelance journalist. She wrote a piece for Popular Science. And I thank you so much for joining us, Laura. Fascinating.
26: Thank you so much for having me. I really appreciate it.
2: We'll be right back.
0: 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We're back after these messages.
3: Hear that? 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
5: This October 20th, Mary and I will be in Malta in the Southern Mediterranean, and we're going to have a number of show fans there with us as we get ready for a 12-day cruise together. 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Book this special 12-day cruise. Again, it's this October. It's aboard Seven Seas Grandeur from Malta to Athens. We're also going to Sicily, Lower Italy, Croatia, Montenegro, Turkey, and a number of other ports in Greece as well. So many of the places that we're going, their bucket list. The Regent team will deliver some of the best fun and entertainment you'll find in the cruise sector of travel, plus great food at around 10 different restaurants, all mixed with such an array of culture. 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It includes a phone number for Megan as well. 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
1: All right, welcome back, everybody. I'm RJ Carey. 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So I'm coming to you this week. I've managed to step away and take a quick break from one of the most beautiful stretches of coastline in the United States. And I want to talk about what's been happening out here and why I'm out here, because this one's worth your time whether or not you consider yourself a car person. And I've spent the last week out in the Monterey Peninsula in California for Monterey Car Week, which I would argue is the single greatest concentration of automotive culture anywhere in the world at any time. And I want to be careful with that statement because I highlight a lot of amazing car-centric events here on the show, but there really is nothing like Monterey Car Week, simply because there really is nothing quite like Monterey. You've got Carmel by the Sea, one of the most charming small towns in America, with its galleries and restaurants and that famous stretch of Ocean Avenue. You even have 17-mile drive winding through Pebble Beach along the coast, Pebble Beach being one of the most beautiful and well-known golf courses in the world. You've got Big Sur sitting just to the south with the Pacific Coast Highway, one of the most dramatic landscapes and drivable landscapes on the continent. And you've got the WeatherTech Laguna Seca Raceway as well, one of the great road courses here in the U.S. and in the world. The setting alone is worth the trip, and then Car Week happens, and all the amazing cars in the world descend upon this small peninsula, and it just transforms into something else entirely. The whole week, so to speak, runs 10 days, with the towns of Monterey, Carmel, Pacific Grove, and Seaside essentially becoming the automotive capital of the world. Collectors, manufacturers, auction houses, race teams, enthusiasts of all ages and from every corner of the globe show up, and they bring with them some of the rarest, most historically significant automobiles ever built. It all builds towards the Pebble Beach Concours d'Elegance, which we've talked about here on the show at length, and which celebrates its 75th anniversary tomorrow on Sunday. For those who don't know, a best-of-show win at Pebble Beach is the highest honor a car can receive anywhere in the world. When a car wins on that lawn, its legacy and value change overnight. Now, and this is where I want to be straightforward with you. Some of this week is extraordinarily exclusive. The Quail is a very well-known event. This is the kind of event where passes run into the thousands of dollars, and the waiting list is longer than the guest list. The Concours itself starts at about $500 a ticket. The auction houses have been conducting sales all week, where individual cars routinely cross seven figures. There is a whole layer of Car Week that exists behind rope and stanchion. And if that's your world, it's an extraordinary place to be. But here's what I really want to get into, because I think it's the part of Car Week that doesn't get told nearly often enough. Roughly a third of this week is completely free to the public, and honestly, some of those free events are the ones that the locals treasure most. So on Thursday, for example, all morning I was standing along Highway 1 for the Tour d'Elegance. More than 150 of the same cars competing in tomorrow's Concours lined up before the sunrise and set off on a 70-mile drive, down 17-mile drive, out onto Highway 1 towards Big Sur and then back to Pebble Beach, all to basically prove that these cars are actually drivable. Standing on the highway, watching them come through one after another on one of the most stunning coastal roads in the country, and it costs you nothing. That is a remarkable morning. Earlier in the week, Tuesday, Concours on the Avenue closed off Ocean Avenue and Carmel by the Sea and turned the village into basically an open-air museum. If you've ever been to Carmel, the art galleries, the restaurants, the architecture, you already know it's a wonderful place to spend an afternoon under any circumstances. So you put a few hundred remarkable cars there and it becomes something really special, completely free. Wednesday brought the Little Car Show to Lighthouse Avenue in Pacific Grove, which is where we've been staying. It's been running for 16 years and has become something of a beloved institution during the week. About 125 quote-unquote micro cars, vintage Mini Coopers, Japanese K cars, wonderfully quirky little small cars line the avenue, and the afternoon wraps up with a parade cruising along the Pacific Grove waterfront. It's just one of those events you're happy to be there for. And then there's my favorite, the Concours de Lemons, which is happening this morning right now on the lawn of Seaside City Hall. And I mean this with the greatest affection. To me, this is one of the best events of the week. Pebble Beach will be celebrating the finest, most perfect automobiles. Concours de Lemons, and not Lamont, it's literally lemons like the fruit, is out here basically doing the exact opposite, celebrating the worst, the most mundane, the most magnificently terrible cars ever. beat-up jalopies, forgotten failures, cars that the industry would genuinely prefer you not to remember, and they're all judged by celebrity guests with a worst-of-show trophy going to whoever earns it. It's free. It wraps up around 1:30 this afternoon. It's one of those, you know, probably the funniest morning of the week. And here's the thing I really want to leave you with, because I think it speaks to what makes this week so special. You don't actually need a ticket to any of these events to have an extraordinary time out in the Monterey Peninsula during Car Week. The cars are everywhere all the time. They're parked along the street. They're cruising Ocean Avenue. You may be minding your own business, and then a Ferrari 250 GTO, $50 million car, might roll right past you on the way to some private event. This just happens here all week organically. It's one of the things that makes Car Week unlike any other event on the calendar. Now, that's all for this week. Don't go anywhere, as up next is this week's Destination Spotlight with all eyes on New Mexico. I'm RJ Carey. This is RML Travel. 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
12: Lows dip down to about 52 tonight under clear skies. Winds out of the west, around 5 miles per hour. Slight chance for scattered storms tomorrow. High temperatures reach up to 79. Sunshine mixed with clouds at times. Slight chance for scattered storms tomorrow night. Lows dip down to about 52. And that's your forecast. I'm weatherology meteorologist Paul Frombly. Get the latest weather updates online at MinnesotaDailyWeather.com. Right now, 70.
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15: All right, let's talk the Land of Enchantment, a state that joined the Union back in 1912. Waiting for us on the show hotline is the acting cabinet secretary for New Mexico Tourism, Lansing Adams.
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16: Well, it's great to be with you. Thanks for having me.
2: Well, thank you for being aboard with us today. So, you know, you think about it, America is truly blessed with such really wide-ranging diversity, and New Mexico offers visitors a very different experience that's hard to replicate in other parts of the country. And most people listening probably know Albuquerque. Our favorite is Santa Fe. I believe Las Cruces is actually your second largest city in the state. Of course, there's Taos. You even have a Las Vegas in New Mexico, and at one time, yeah, I think it was the largest town in the Southwest in our history. But New Mexico, it's also home to some of the oldest continuously inhabited communities in North America. So talk with us a little bit about the history, the unique landscapes, the culture, and really what your state offers, Lansing.
16: Yeah, no, thank you. And again, thank you for the opportunity to be on your program. So I think the best way to answer that is, you know, we're going to be celebrating 15 years of our New Mexico True brand next year. And, you know, New Mexico True has always been about an adventurous spirit and a thirst for authenticity. And I think that's what you get in our state. You mentioned the diversity. I think there's diversity of geography with respect to the land, everything from the higher elevations of the north to the eastern plains. But we also have just such a diversity of culture between the Hispanic, the Anglo, the Native American, sort of all coming together. And, you know, with this Route 66 centennial upon us this year, it's really been interesting to see all of this diversity sort of play together in this beautiful dance, I think, that we've had. And so it's been really cool to see. Mm-hmm. But, yes, New Mexico, special place to me, born and raised here, and I think I have the best job in the world.
2: You can hear his enthusiasm.
15: Yes, and yeah. I would say you might, although I do like my job, but I definitely I do love New Mexico. I want to talk about the oldest capital city in the country, Santa Fe. Robert mentioned it is our favorite area. You know, we've spent hours wandering those scenic streets, and I'm always amazed by the Pueblo-style adobe buildings, many of which date back to the early 1600s. But whether it's Canyon Road with all the art galleries, Santa Fe Plaza, I saw a show years ago at that beautiful open-air opera house, just stunning. If you love arts and culture and food, Santa Fe is the place to be. Talk a little bit about Santa Fe and what you enjoy about it.
16: Yeah, and thank you for those kind words. I have the blessing of working in the capital city, and so I get to experience Santa Fe every day. And, you know, I get to, as I'm walking around and driving around, get to see all the tourists just exploring and enjoying the city. I think, like you said, the history is incredible. We have some of the sort of the oldest and most storied buildings in the Southwest, churches, historic museums, just places where you can find real history. La Fonda. The history of the La Fonda Hotel, I would really encourage people to look that up. It's really incredible. But, you know, the cuisine, we have just the restaurants that we have. Obviously, we're famous for our red and green chili in New Mexico.
2: Oh, yes, you are.
15: Yes.
16: absolutely. But I will say that Santa Fe, you know, we really do have some incredible world-renowned, I would say, cuisine from Geronimo's Saison to some of just really, really great, great culinary experience.
2: Well,
16: so, yeah, Santa Fe, we're blessed.
2: And I do want to give a little bit of love as well to Albuquerque because, you know, I would say, I mean, I don't know this, but I would say probably, you know, the biggest tourism-related event there is the annual International Balloon Festival, and there are so many others. But, you know, really just kind of looking where we are right now before we have to let you go today, you know, we've been focusing heavily, Lansing, on the America 250 this year on the show. In your opinion, what are some of the most patriotic ways to celebrate America there in New Mexico?
16: Yeah, no, thank you for that question. You know, I would say we have a real history in New Mexico on you know, when it comes to military and the story of World War II. When you look at the Manhattan Project and Los Alamos, you look at the Air Force bases and the science that's happening here with Kirtland Air Force Base, Sandia National Laboratories. You know, these are all the incredible industries that we have in New Mexico, but there's also a huge, I think, allure from a tourism side there. I mean, we are a place of science, technology. We're a place of the past, but we're really a place that's linking to the future. And so I would say it's a place where you can really celebrate America.
2: Yeah.
16: You
2: well, and it goes back
16: the past and the future.
2: To that wide-ranging diversity that I talked about earlier. So I want to give the website to everybody, newmexico.org. Newmexico.org is how you can find more information, plan your own travels. Lansing, very nice to connect with you today. Hopefully we can do it in person at some point, but I hope you have a nice weekend, okay?
16: This was a real pleasure. Thank you so much.
15: Likewise. Thank you, Lansing.
16: Take care. Thank you.
2: All right, well, the Land of Enchantment is where we will wrap Hour 1 today, folks. Another 60 minutes of the program is still ahead. In about 7 minutes, we're going to begin with a national communal forum. Listener emails are also coming your way in Hour 2. We'll check in on Clear and a whole lot more. 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Don't forget to catch the show anytime or live at rmworldtravel.com.
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18: The aftermath. I'm Angelo Bavaro, Fox News. Hawaii leaders giving an update on what is now Tropical Storm Lala and the damage that storm caused.
19: As Lala weakens and moves away from the islands, it's revealing damage and potential dangers in its wake. Hawaii Governor Josh Green said preliminary estimates show
20: 100 houses or more are damaged and lost.
19: He added, through the storm, rain saturated land on Hawaii and other locations, which will present an additional hazard moving forward.
20: When you have 28 inches of rain, they had 28 inches of rain in some areas, there's just going to be a ton of landslides on the Big Island.
19: Flash flood warnings and other advisories are in effect for most of the island chain. Gernal Scott, Fox News.
18: Historic flooding in Indiana has left at least seven people dead after days of severe storms. The White River reached record levels, forcing evacuations and hundreds of rescues. Officials warn residents to stay away from fast-moving floodwaters. The Trump administration has approved an emergency declaration to provide federal disaster assistance. President Trump is ordering the Pentagon to scale back the joint exercises the U.S. and South Korea have conducted for decades. Fox's Jill Nato reports.
21: The president posted on Truth Social that he's instructed the Secretary of War to substantially reduce U.S. joint military exercises with South Korea. That comes just days after North Korea resumed ballistic missile testing activities that are banned by the U.N. But the president said he has a good relationship with North Korea's Kim Jong-un, and since he's been leader of the U.S., the North Koreans have been unthreatening. The president also made it clear he's not happy that the South Koreans didn't assist the U.S. in military action against Iran. Jill Nato, Fox News.
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18: A 60-day ceasefire between the U.S. and Iran appears set to expire tomorrow without a peace agreement.
3: Reports indicate very little progress on a diplomatic solution to reopen the Strait of Hormuz and address Iran's nuclear ambitions. This weekend, Iran continued attacks in the strait. On Saturday, a bulk carrier reported being hit by an unknown projectile. A day prior, an Emirati oil vessel was also targeted. With a focus on Iran, we're also tracking the latest developments between Israel and Iran-backed Hezbollah in Lebanon. Hezbollah violated the ceasefire over the weekend, wounding three Israeli soldiers. This prompted Israel to launch a new round of airstrikes against targets in southern Lebanon.
18: Fox's Trey Yingst. The Russia-Ukraine war is escalating with both sides launching major drone and missile attacks. Ukraine carried out one of its largest drone assaults on Russia, killing at least six people. Russia also launching strikes across Ukraine, killing civilians and damaging infrastructure, while a NATO fighter jet shot down a drone that entered Romanian airspace. Attorney General Todd Blanche says he is committed to delivering justice for those the government wronged.
4: Ahead of his nomination as Attorney General, Todd Blanche faced pressure to provide guarantees on a couple issues. One of them was the $1.8 billion anti-weaponization fund. Well, Blanche appeared on Fox News Sunday saying that both he and the president believe that the Justice Department was used against people and that Trump thinks those people should be compensated. That being said, Blanche says that individuals could sue. The fund will not be used.
7: The fund is dead, or whatever word you want to use. It never started, so it's not as if the fund is coming back.
4: Another concern, the Department of Justice's settlement that shields President Trump and family members from past IRS tax audits. Blanche clarified the audit immunity does not cover future tax returns.
18: That is Fox's Alex Hogan reporting. I'm Angelo Bavaro, and this is Fox News.
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12: Lows dip down to about 52 tonight under clear skies. Winds out of the west around 5 miles per hour. Slight chance for scattered storms tomorrow. High temperatures reach up to 79. Sunshine mixed with clouds at times. Slight chance for scattered storms tomorrow night. Lows dip down to about 52. And that's your forecast. I'm weatherology meteorologist Paul Trombley. Get the latest weather updates online at MinnesotaDailyWeather.com. Currently 62.
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0: with our other 630 plus AM and FM affiliates. They help make this show possible. 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
1: 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And we're going to Lake Charles, Louisiana with program director and on-air personality Aaron Zeidel, and that's AM 1400 KAOK Radio.
0: Another nice mix. Hello and welcome, everyone. Thanks for being part of today's live broadcast.
2: Yeah, thanks for having us.
3: Good morning.
0: Oh, good morning.
2: Good morning.
0: Good morning. Kerry, we're going to start in Florida with you today. You know, Mary and I, we've spent a lot of time in your area of the state. The growth that's happened in the region is significant. The facts are the exodus of people from high-tax, high-cost areas of our country, like New York, Massachusetts, Illinois, California, and others, has truly had a major impact on the Sunshine State. I know you got a big primary coming this coming Tuesday, but what are people in your area talking about the most with regards to the influx of new residents? And I'd like to hear your opinion on how the area is handling it overall and maybe what surprised, you as both Sarasota and Charlotte counties just keep on growing.
4: Oh, boy, you've got that right. And, yes, it is the primary just a few days away. People pretty much are very interested in infrastructure. Everywhere you turn here in Southwest Florida, we are building. There's construction going on. But we are actually maintaining it pretty well. As you mentioned, a lot of people are moving from up north to our lovely state. And while we welcome them, we are trying to handle that influx of people coming. But we do have quite a bit of room. We have a lot of waterways and a lot of, we're of course, on the Gulf Coast. So we welcome those people. And as you mentioned, too, Sarasota and Charlotte Harbor and even Northport, you guys. Northport is one of the fastest growing cities in the state of Florida, if not even the United States. We are really booming at the seams. Yeah.
0: And overall, so that's a pretty positive report. I mean, it's got to be good for business with the radio station, a lot of sponsors and so forth, I would think, yes?
4: Yes, it is, because, with more people moving, we have a lot more businesses that are coming to the area, new restaurants that we haven't seen for a while. And people come here, and as you guys know, because you had mentioned you, Mary, spend a lot of time here, and it's just a beautiful spot. We're right near Venice, of course, the Shark's Tooth capital of the world, Southwest Florida. The Everglades are here. We're right on the Gulf of Mexico, Charlotte Harbor. I mean, we're just very blessed to be living in paradise every day. And I think people that live here, we kind of take it for granted because we're here, waking up every morning. But it is truly a beautiful spot to be in.
1: Thank you, Kerry. And it is a wonderful area. All right, let's head to the Mountain State. Keith, you're in the southern part of the state. Your area serves as a major regional hub for travelers wanting to see the New River Gorge National Park and Reserve. I'm told the West Virginia State Fair is happening right now, not too far away from you. It sounds like August is a great month to visit your area. As someone who lives there and represents the community, what are some things that you want to let our listeners know if they come visit that's really kind of seeing the area like a true local, not a tourist?
2: Oh, I tell you what, if you come here to southern West Virginia, as you said, it is the site of the newest national park and reserve. We're very, very proud of that. It has had a huge impact on just the business economy in the area, the motels, the hotels, folks that are eating in restaurants and things like that. And then our state fair, it's the 101st State Fair of West Virginia. It is going on now through next week in Greenbrier County, which is right on the Virginia-West Virginia border. And, that state fair attracts, first and foremost, it is an agricultural fair. It always has been. It always will be. And, it brings in farmers. It brings in kids that raise horses and cattle and sheep and goats and pigs and things like that. They display all over. And for these folks, that's a big, big thing. And for Greenbrier County, that state fair brings in a lot of money.
0: And I think, Keith, because Mary and I have been down there, I think is it Lewisburg or Lewisboro? I forget, but I want to say, is that the town that it's in?
1: Or Fairley?
2: Yeah, it's actually the little town called Fairley.
0: Oh, Fairley,
2: But it is right in Lewisburg, Lewisburg, White Sulphur, all that right in that area.
0: I remember that. Okay. All right. Well, listen, thank you. And by the way, I agree. The state fairs we talk about all the time, you want to go experience.

0: Experience America. That's the place to do it. So, Rudy, now we got to go to Lake Charles. We got Aaron. Where do you want to go with him?
1: Festival Capital, Louisiana. It's got the largest display of Mardi Gras costumes in a museum there, and it's got the second largest Mardi Gras celebration in Louisiana. I did not know that, Aaron.
2: Yes, sir. The Mardi Gras Museum is recently opened, and absolutely gorgeous what they've done with that. I mean, if you find yourself in Southwest Louisiana, put that at the top of your list. It is it definitely worth the trip in and check out. If you even if you don't know much about what Mardi Gras really does, and just to see what it is how it has evolved over the decades that they've been doing this. It is truly fabulous what they've done with that museum over there.
1: And what's the Pirate Festival?
2: Well, the Pirate Festival is, it's just a really a gathering is what it is. Get the live music out there. It features a lot of just local vendors. You get the live music. Of course, you get the food out here, which is really something that I think Southwest Louisiana has started to prop themselves up with is the boudin, the jambalaya. Just the sausages out here. I mean, there's a lot of talk about the Cajun cuisine, right? If you find yourself in Southwest Louisiana, there is no shortage of the Cajun cuisine out here. The boudin out here is absolutely fantastic.
0: Well,
2: and by the way, boudin is a silent N. I have yet to be able to pronounce the word with a silent N yet. But I'm working on it.
0: We're going to practice that. All right, last question for each one of you. We're going to go Carrie, Keith, Aaron, probably about 20-second answers at most since we're going to run out of time. But what do you say is it about your area that helps make America great? Carrie?
3: Oh, my goodness. I would probably have to say our beaches. Most people travel here for our beaches around Manasota Key, Venice, Siesta Key, famous for that shark teeth finding that I mentioned. We're just memorable, basically, for that, our beaches. But, oh, Keith. And our restaurants and our seafood.
0: Keith, we got a lot. Keith, real quick.
4: I think it is just the natural beauty of this area. For those that have never been to West Virginia, southern West Virginia, the mountains, and especially when the fall hits here and the colors change, it's just the natural beauty and everything that we have to offer now with travel and tourism.
0: Aaron, you got about 10 seconds on that.
2: It's a sportsman's paradise out here, but I'll hang my hat on the Cajun cuisine. If you can get out here and try some of that boudin, you'll love it.
0: Listen, all of you have a great weekend. Thanks for being an affiliate of the program. Couldn't do the show without you. Have a great weekend again. All right, folks, after this quick sponsors break, we're going to get clear on Clear. 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
9: Lows dip down to about 52 tonight under clear skies. Winds out of the west around 5 miles per hour. Slight chance for scattered storms tomorrow. High temperatures reach up to 79. Sunshine mixed with clouds at times. Slight chance for scattered storms tomorrow night. Lows dip down to about 52. And that's your forecast. I'm weatherology meteorologist Paul Frombly. Get the latest weather updates online at MinnesotaDailyWeather.com. Currently 62.
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0: All right, everyone, as we transition from the National Communal Forum now into the personal connection for today's G-Block, well, we're sponsored by our friends at Region 7 Seas Cruises.
6: Celebrating 35 unrivaled years at sea with up to 35% savings, we want everyone in the show audience to experience the ultra-luxury travel that's delivered by Regent. To help make this happen, 10 weeks from today, Robert and I will be on Malta in the southern Mediterranean, and some of our show fans will be there with us as well as we get ready for a 12-day cruise together. There's still time for you to also join us and be part of this spectacular trip. All you need to do is call Megan Garfield at Regent to book this special trip this airport security and the tough-to-plan-for delays can certainly hold us up and be stressful at times. Perhaps you've seen the signs for CLEAR or their ambassadors at airports. Well, CLEAR is a biometric identity platform designed to get you through checkpoints faster, and it's not just at airports anymore. Joining us now for a broader conversation is Kyle McLaughlin, the Executive Vice President of Travel and Aviation for CLEAR.
0: Well, I'm glad we can make your appearance on America's number one travel radio show happen today. Kyle, nice to have you here with us.
12: So nice to see you this Saturday morning. Thanks for having me.
0: Well, thank you very much. Appreciate that. So we're going to get right out of the gates with you, since that's essentially the purpose of CLEAR Plus, your paid version, moving travelers through security checkpoints at airports, stadiums, and elsewhere as quickly as possible. That's the business that you're in. I want you to share a brief overview of CLEAR Plus, how much it costs, what's involved, and ways it helps folks move as compared to standard security lines.
12: Well, CLEAR Plus is the premium travel membership for people who are looking to remove friction and remove airport anxiety from their entire home-to-gate journey. You've seen us in the airport for 16 years. CLEAR Plus members, you know, who pay part of their annual membership fee, gets them rights to CLEAR lanes in 66 airports, over 170 different TSA checkpoints, where you've got a guaranteed, predictable, frictionless way to keep moving at speed. We've recently rolled out new technology. Our biometric e-gates allow CLEAR Plus members to verify their identity in under 5 seconds, and you can proceed directly to the baggage screening without having to interact with the TSA officer. Those have been absolutely game-changing, and you're seeing those pop up in more and more airports across the country. They're live in about 50 of our 66 airport partners, and we're adding new ones every week. 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
6: Kyle, I'm sorry to interrupt. 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
6: Yeah, and I can't think of anything that happens in the airport in less than 5 seconds. All right, so let's go on to move on back to what you had briefly mentioned before, CLEAR Concierge. This is a premium service. I particularly like this service for senior citizens, busy families with young kids, single minors traveling solo. I think it would be great. Explain the layers of the program, which really aims to make arrivals and departures smooth, and really kind of a white glove process for travelers.
12: Yeah, and look, if you traveled overseas, you've seen, you know, concierge and meet and assist services in airports throughout Europe and Asia. It really hasn't, you know, taken off in the U.S. And we had CLEAR members who were calling us saying, hey, I'm bringing extra bags, or I have my kids with me. Could anyway one of your friendly ambassadors come help us? We decided to turn that into, you know, into a formal service. So across 40 of our airports today, you can book a friendly CLEAR ambassador who, if you're arriving to the airport, will meet you curbside, meet you at parking, help you with your bags, get you seamlessly checked in, get you straight through the security checkpoint, can even get you out to the gate, you know, or to the lounge. And they're airport experts. So if you're navigating an unfamiliar airport for the first time, they've got everything covered. And we've recently launched the arrivals version of it as well, where they'll meet you, you know, just as you're getting off the jet bridge and make sure that you have a seamless path through the airport to collect your bags and get to whatever your favorite mode of transportation or even to your next flight is again.
0: No, I like that.
6: Is this
0: Mary,
6: I think, is it available for all your airports where you have CLEAR?
12: We're continuing to expand. So it's available at 41 of our airports today and adding new ones every week.
6: Great.
0: So, okay. Kyle, I'm going to take it this direction because back in June, my son and I went to a Yankee game here in New York. And although, you know, we got to the stadium well before game time, the line outside was super long. The one gate that we initially tried probably had, I don't know, 2,000 people, maybe more, waiting to get in. Then we saw the CLEAR signs, and my son said to me, Dad, let's go to the CLEAR line. Now, Mary and I, she just mentioned, we use TSA PreCheck, Global Entry all the time. We don't have CLEAR. However, since both of our sons have CLEAR, I was able to use the line at Yankee Stadium. Because of that, we breezed right in. We were probably in, I don't know, 3 minutes maybe at max, so it was great. But I want you to talk about your move beyond the airport, and will we see CLEAR continuing to expand access at sports stadiums and other entertainment venues?
12: So CLEAR, our stadium lanes are some of our members' most favorite experiences, whether you're Yankee Stadium or you're out, you know, San Francisco. We've got Miami Heat, stadiums across Atlanta and D.C. as well. We are continuing to expand our sports footprint, more venues, you know, coming online in 2027. And you can also continue to use CLEAR in a number of everyday applications. CLEAR works with a number of companies across healthcare, financial services, and retail to help people seamlessly verify their identity in scenarios where needing to know that you are you really matters. So whether you're renting a tool at Home Depot or logging into your healthcare account with your doctor's office, you're going to find CLEAR popping up in even more everyday use cases.
0: Okay, so that'll lead to the next question then. If we think about that, biometrics, you know, retinal scans, and we now have automated facial recognition e-gates. You know, now, they all do make travel more convenient. I'll acknowledge that, but they do raise questions about data security. So how does CLEAR ensure user data stays private and secure and maybe separate from government surveillance watch lists?
12: So CLEAR is an entirely private company, and privacy has been at the core foundation of what we do since day one. You know, we never sell or rent our members' data. Everybody has, you know, will consent every single time you interact with your biometrics and your data with us. And you have the opportunity to control, delete, remove your data, you know, at any given point in time. Biometrics very much are the way of the future, and it enables security not just, you know, in the airport but across a number of different use cases. And we think that, you know, seamless facial recognition is very much an equitable way to do that, and a way that gives users a lot of control over how and where they're sharing their biometrics and their data.
6: So you just alluded previously the fact that this is actually already applying to things beyond travel and sporting events. And when you look at this biometric technology that you've built at CLEAR, I mean, 10 years from now, any thoughts on where else we could possibly be using something like CLEAR, whether it's car keys, office building badges? I mean, this is pretty amazing technology.
10: 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KKBJ.
12: Checking in at your doctor's office. So you keep handing somebody something, you know, to prove that you are you. That in today's world, with the power of AI and synthetic identities coming out of China and other countries, you know, the ability to be defrauded is becoming easier and easier. So biometric identity is very much the way of the future, not just from a security standpoint, which I think is paramount and growing to be increasingly important in the AI age for many companies, but also as a means of just reducing friction. You know, if you think about how many times in the travel journey you have to prove, be it at the rental car counter, the hotel check-in counter, you know, buying souvenirs, getting your VAT tax reclaimed. You keep handing over paper documents and paper documents.
13: You sure do.
12: Face is a seamless way to do it.
0: Well, yeah, I could see this for voting.
13: Good points.
0: There's all the talk about voter ID.
13: Maybe that would be the answer to that.
0: That answer could solve the problem right there. Clear, I'm sure they'll step up. But all right, so we've got less than a minute with you right now, Kyla. And so you have an app as well. For folks who may want to start with the free version of Clear, explain how that works.
12: Sure. So download the app. You can find us on the App Store. We're top-ranked app in the travel section. 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You can upload your passport, create a digital version of your passport that's accepted at any TSA checkpoint in the country going through regular TSA. A number of great features in there to help plan your day of travel. You can plug in your home destination. We'll give you granular information about when to leave your house. You can book your Uber directly in there. And most importantly, you can pre-enroll through Clear in our app. So you want to upgrade to a Clear Plus membership, you can use it in real time at the airport if you find yourself with the opportunity to use a Clear Plus lane and book concierge directly through it as well. It was a lifesaver for people during the shutdown.
0: Well, Kyle, this has been an enlightening and convincing conversation. I appreciate that very much today. Nice checking in with you. Hope you will keep in touch. And we wish you a nice rest of your Saturday, okay?
12: Thanks so much.
13: Yeah, thank you, Kyle. It was great. Thanks. Thank you.
0: All right. Interesting conversation with Kyle. The website, folks, if you want more information, you can visit clearme.com, clearme.com. Very easy. And they will. All right. As we take this bottom of the hour break, Skillcations is next. And then Mary and I are going to answer some emails before we turn to business travel. Keep those radios locked in, folks.

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1: This October 20th, Mary and I will be in Malta in the southern Mediterranean, and we're going to have a number of show fans there with us as we get ready for a 12-day cruise together. There are just two cabin suites left at this point for you to book this spectacular trip. It's happening because of our partnership with Region 7 Seas. So if you're looking to put an exclamation point on your 2026 travels with a trip that you'll remember forever, call Megan Garfield at Region today. Book this special 12-day cruise. Again, it's this October. It's aboard Seven Seas Grandeur from Malta to Athens. We're also going to Sicily, Lower Italy, Croatia, Montenegro, Turkey, and a number of other ports in Greece as well. So many of the places that we're going, their bucket list. The Regent team will deliver some of the best fun and entertainment you'll find in the cruise sector of travel, plus great food at around 10 different restaurants, all mixed with such an array of culture. 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You'll see the banner for the 2026 cruise atop the homepage. It includes the phone number for Megan as well. Make your reservation and come travel with us this October 20th through November 1st in the southern.
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10: North Country weather.
11: Lows dip down to about 52 tonight under clear skies. Winds out of the west around 5 miles per hour. Slight chance for scattered storms tomorrow. High temperatures reach up to 79. Sunshine mixed with clouds at times. Slight chance for scattered storms tomorrow night. Lows dip down to about 52. And that's your forecast. I'm weatherology meteorologist Paul Frombly. Get the latest weather updates online at MinnesotaDailyWeather.com. Currently 62.
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13: 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Our next guest recently joined us to discuss cooking schools, but that's not the only skill you can learn while traveling. Robert Catalano is back. She's a travel journalist who wrote an article for Thrillist on what she calls skillcations. Robin, welcome back. Did you make up that word? I've never heard that word.
14: Well, thank you very much for having me. And no, I did not. I think that's probably some marketing genius within the travel industry.
13: Well, before we highlight a few of those skillcations, I want to talk about generally why, and you've talked to a couple experts, learning something, a new craft, a new something on while traveling or being away from home is particularly helpful mentally and perhaps even emotionally.
14: Absolutely. There are really several benefits, and a lot of them go back to what we can do to sort of maintain our brains. So in terms of brain maintenance or the ability to sustain thinking skills by reinforcement or the introduction of novelty and cognitive reserve, which actually protects functions of
15: 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KKBJ.
14: Everyday patterns, which is beneficial in and of itself, but a skillcation taps into what psychologists call the flow state. And in this state, we fully immerse ourselves in an activity and lose our sense of self-consciousness, our sense of time. And there's also the idea of bringing us back to the beginner's mindset. In our daily lives and in our careers, we're often, you know, we're trying to be experts at things. We want to be the best we can possibly be. But with a skillcation, you don't have to be an expert anymore. You can kind of go back to this childlike state of play, which is really super beneficial for us. It boosts our creativity. It leads to enhanced well-being, and it's just really enjoyable.
13: I like that concept of flow because you're absolutely right, as was the mental wellness specialist you talked to. You know, our lives are just about, you know, we're always rushing from one thing to the other, or the phone rings, or we get a text, and if you're learning something while you're away from home on vacation, you're focusing, and you will. All right, you have three examples in your piece. We only have a couple minutes left because we gave the psychologists a lot of chance to explain things, but Robin, can you give us three examples of a skillcation?
14: Absolutely. So this can be anything from going to a pickleball camp, taking cooking classes worldwide. I really love an Italian group called Cesarine, which has beautiful cooking classes that you take in home with home cooks. You can do mixology classes. You can learn to sail. You can learn to do photography, jewelry making, even writing classes. So there's a whole variety of stuff that you can choose from. These are worldwide, and you can find stuff right in your own backyard in the U.S.
13: Well, you did give an examples of where to take some of these. You said you could go to a company called Nautilus Sailing, which is a four-person week-long learn-to-sail course in the Bahamas. But this was pretty exotic, photographing wildlife in Uganda.
14: Yes. Yeah, that's actually one of my favorite picks. It's a 10-day trip. You can go into the jungles and rainforests, lots of endangered mountain gorillas, golden monkeys, and you learn alongside a professional photographer how to master your equipment, how to get the best angles, how to compose your photos.
13: And your mixology course that you mentioned in passing, also in a very exotic place, well, not exotic, but it ain't exactly in their backyard, Lake Lucerne in Switzerland. And do you actually work behind a bar for more than, is this a two-hour thing or is this a several-day course?
14: It was a about an hour and a half. I've done it in a couple of different places, so Lake Luzerne being one of them. And it's fun because you get to work with the on-staff bartender, and they teach you all about making specific cocktails, usually with products that are from the local area. So you're using regional spirits, and it's a really great way to learn not only about cocktail making, but about products that have a sense of place.
13: I can see, you know, the sailing course and the photography in Uganda, you know, being what you do every day. But you say mixology is only a couple-hour course. So you're really there on vacation as well as taking that course, correct?
14: Well, they actually have more than one program related to mixology at Bergenstock Lake Luzerne. You can also take a tasting class that walks you through a variety of different cocktails and talks about their origins and how they come together. You can learn to distill your own gin on
13: Texas, oh my goodness,
14: which is pretty darn cool. So there's a lot that kind of goes into the same topic. So you can actually do an immersion that's about mixology just in this one place.
13: Robin Catalano is a freelance writer. Her article on Skillcations appeared in Thrillist. Hey, Robin, thank you for joining us again. Appreciate it.
14: Thanks so much.
13: We'll be right back.
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1: 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All right, during the last email segment we did, I think, Mary, that was the July 25th show, we didn't get to Taylor, who listens to us in Murray, Utah. That's our local Salt Lake City affiliate, AM 1230 KJJC Radio. So, Mary, I think, as promised, we're going to begin with Taylor.
2: That sounds great. Yeah, we said we would.
1: Here's what he's written into us. I'm sorry we missed attending your show when you were in Park City in April. It's cool to turn on your radio and hear a show you like in your home state. I'm sending this question about somewhere else that you've been, and hearing you talk to their executive inspired me to contact you. My wife wants to take our kids to Orlando in mid-October for a week. We have a 14 and a 12-year-old. The new Epic Universe really appeals to us. How many days should we allocate to Universal, and how many days to Disney?
2: Well, Taylor, first of all, I think I can speak for both of us. We're very glad that that segment inspired you. That was with Jeff Polk, and he's the general manager of Epic Universe. He was on again with us for an update back on the July 25th live broadcast. And Robert, you know, we originally interviewed him back when we visited Epic Universe. That was last spring for its grand opening.
1: Good time with him going around the park.
2: We certainly did. And I would definitely say Epic Universe is a must for you and your family, Taylor. You just have to make the time. It's an outstanding new theme park. And you say you're going to be in Orlando for a week. I assume that's about 5 or 6 days. If that's correct, I'd say you need at least 2 days for Universal, with Epic Universe being one full day on its own. We loved it so much, we actually went someplace for dinner and went back to the park before it closed to hit a few rides at night. So definitely one day there. But don't sleep on SeaWorld and all the park experiences they also offer. Maybe that's another day with your family. And I'd plan at least 3 days minimum for all the Disney parks and experiences.
1: There's a lot to do in Orlando, no question about it. Taylor, Discovery Cove is connected to SeaWorld. It's kind of an adult theme park, if you will, that requires reservations. You may want to look into that. They feature dolphin swims, beaches. Yeah, actually, beaches in Orlando. All-inclusive gourmet food and alcoholic drinks and a lot more. Icon Park is another place you may want to take your kids at night. A lot to do there as well. So go have a good time, and thanks for writing into us, okay? Email number two is from Burke, who listens to us in Deer Park, Missouri. That's our Columbia affiliate, AM 1400 and FM 98.9 KFRU Radio. Burke has written, please don't think I'm trying to be a Debbie Downer, but your travel experiences far outweigh mine, and I'd like to hear about a place you would not go or somewhere you've been to and will not go back.
2: Interesting, Burke. I'll start with this one. So that's a fair question. We certainly do travel a lot. However, our experiences and our opinions could be very different from what you might encounter, but I do have an answer for you. I know you listen there in Columbia, Missouri, and that makes me think of Columbia, the country. Robert, we were there back in January, and we were in Cartagena. I would say I don't have any desire to go back to Columbia anytime soon. That's me personally. And this next one may surprise you. Kauai is also on that list for me, but not for any negative reasons. If you listen regularly, you know that Robert and I do love Hawaii. We're going to be back there again in a few months with our sons. But Kauai was one of the islands we honeymooned on. And to keep that special for me, I want to remember it just that way. We have not taken our family to Kauai. We do go to Maui, but I'd say I wouldn't really want to go back to Kauai again, actually.
1: You'll go to any other Hawaiian island. God knows I've tried to get you back, Mary, to Kauai. But I respect how you feel. We did have such a great time, no question. Listen, I don't see us going back to where our sons went to college, since there's no more parents' weekends for us, and there's really no reason to go back there.
2: That's a good one.
1: I agree with you on the country of Columbia. It's a been there, done that now, but our thoughts and prayers are certainly with all the people after the devastating earthquake they just had. I really can't think of anywhere else. That's probably because travel is more about the people and the experiences for me. For example, you know, we've been to San Diego probably 20 different times. Every time it's been different. So, you know, Burke, I'm just not that rigid, okay? That's the best way I can say it to you. I'm game to go anywhere and experience something different. maybe North Korea I'm not going to, but
2: no,
1: I don't know.
2: I think for all the places we've been, for the most part, we always seem to find something that we enjoy and we have a good time and we see different things. And that's a hard question, but a fair question.
1: All right, so we're going to leave it there for today. Keep sending us your travel questions, everyone. You can also share any show comments with us as well. I know many of you do that. We appreciate that. The best way to reach us is through the show website, rmworldtravel.com. When you're there, just click on the Contact Us tab. You can't miss it. It's right there in the navigation bar atop the homepage. Thank you, Taylor. Thank you, Burke, for today's emails. This is RM World Travel, folks. We'll return in 180 seconds with a look at business travel. That's up next.
0: 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We'll be right back.
1: We're living in...
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12: Lows dip down to about 52 tonight under clear skies. Winds out of the west around 5 miles per hour. Slight chance for scattered storms tomorrow. High temperatures reach up to 79. Sunshine mixed with clouds at times. Slight chance for scattered storms tomorrow night. Lows dip down to about 52. And that's your forecast. I'm weatherology meteorologist Paul Frombly. Get the latest weather updates online at MinnesotaDailyWeather.com. Currently 62.
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2: Okay, Navan is a business travel platform, and they released a travel benchmark just last month that caught our attention. It showed a fairly dramatic shift in growth in the business sector of travel for the first half of 2026. That's good news that we like, and it's something to watch. Here to share more is Erica White, Navan's Chief Marketing Officer.
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8: Thank you. It's awesome to be here.
1: Well, nice to have you with us today. You know, we like the new company name. We knew you certainly when you were Trip Actions, although the company still is run by the same founders. You're now Navan, which for folks out there, that's a combination of navigation and Avant, a word associated with forward thinking and innovation. Since our time is short, I want you to give folks tuned in across the country the big picture of how Navan helps business travelers and businesses.
8: Yeah, so I'm glad that we're talking, if nothing else, to make sure you know the company by the right and most current name. And I think the name and the global nature of it really reflects how big we've gotten. I mean, over 12,500 customers across all different kinds of sectors, all different shapes and sizes around the world. And what I think about, what we think about every day, is how we can help continue to build the best travel agency on the planet and that the world has really ever seen.
2: So, Erica, I want to move us to Navan's latest travel benchmark. We love your confirming the good news in the business travel sector. This is really what caught our attention when we saw this, which was the main reason we invited you today. The business sector has certainly lagged behind leisure travel since 2020. Explain some ways that your recent...
13: 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KKPJ.
8: In line exactly with what you said, which is that business travel marches to the beat of a different drum than consumer travel. So what we saw in our latest business travel benchmark is that actually business travel is up about 13.5% year over year when you look at H1 2026 versus H1 2027. And it's really at an all-time high. And that's a very different story from what you're seeing in leisure travel, because when you look at the TSA data, that's only rising about 0.5%. So that's the first thing we really wanted to set out to clarify, that business travel can continue to, you know, fuel growth and have a very high appetite, sort of separate but in addition to whatever is happening with consumer. And then the second thing is that, you know, businesses haven't really had a way to benchmark what other peers, other sectors are doing in terms of deciding whether business travel is a lever for their growth. And I think what this index helps business decision makers see is that sending your top revenue drivers, your top performers, your relationship builders on the road is really critical to ongoing success, especially since our time in front of our screens isn't getting any shorter. Mm-hmm. Building those additional relationships that you can only really solidify in person is becoming just an increasingly important part of the corporate world.
1: Yeah, I follow and agree with that. You know, if you think about whether it's the new Fed chair, whether it's been tax cuts, investment in America, I mean, you know, there's a lot of positive economic news that is helping the country in many ways. But I really, if we look beyond that, you know, what is something else that you think has fundamentally changed in the economy or even the workplace culture to trigger this, you know, flip in good news in the business travel sector? Did you find anything specific driving it?
8: So I think that it's almost, with the pace of technology, I think people actually, like, are just craving more in-person connection. I think business travel is a beneficiary, but I also think you can see it in terms of just the appetite to have unique experiences, whether that's concerts or other gatherings. I think the appetite for that is just rising across the board. Opportunities to connect, opportunities to get personal. So I think that's just an overall tailwind that's helping. The second thing that's more demographic in nature, and I'll just cover real quick, is I actually think young people coming into the workforce really want to blend their business and leisure travel. So I find that, you know, when they hit the road to New York, they, you know, are excited to have the opportunity to take that business trip, not just to foster relationships, but also because they want to extend a weekend on their own dime. And that's just how they think about meshing together their personal life and their work life.
1: That's a big change. Yeah,
2: that's right. A huge change, and I would agree. And last question real quick. I'm just really curious if airlines and hotels will take note of this and maybe watch to see if this continued robust health of business travel really actually makes a true long-term higher trend, because I think that they've shifted their rewards programs too much on the leisure traveler.
8: Yeah, that's really interesting. I think they absolutely will take notice. And if nothing else beyond, you know, just noticing the increase in business travel, there's also a lot of interesting information about average ticket prices and premium cabin classes and just how people are spending within the business travel cohort. So I think there's a lot for our supply partners to dig into in this benchmark.
1: Well, okay. Amen to that. So, folks, navan.com, N-A-V-A-N.com. That's the website to connect with Erica and the team. Erica, thanks for joining us today.
8: My pleasure. Thank you so much for the time.
2: Thank you.
8: Bye.
1: All right. Well, we're going to wrap on business travel today, everybody. Until we are back with you next Saturday at 10 a.m. Eastern Time, folks, special thanks to all of our guests who appear on the show today with Mary and me and Rudy. 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
12: Lows dip down to about 52 tonight under clear skies. Winds out of the west around 5 miles per hour. Slight chance for scattered storms tomorrow. High temperatures reach up to 79. Sunshine mixed with clouds at times. Slight chance for scattered storms tomorrow night. Lows dip down to about 52. And that's your forecast. I'm weatherology meteorologist Paul Frombly. Get the latest weather updates online at MinnesotaDailyWeather.com. Currently 62.
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16: The Knicks were rocking, and my wife went when I was stuck in a mini camp, so I didn't get my opportunity to go then. So it's kind of cool to be able to, you know, live out my childhood dream of being in that venue and, you know, the mecca of all sports venues, being able to get married in there. Can't thank, you know, the owners of MSG for allowing us to get the opportunity to do that, knowing that we wanted a private event and everything. So it was perfect. And the AC was cooking, baby. That was the best part.
17: It was 110 degrees out in the middle of the, not only the Knicks winning, but then you had the World Cup raging right in the middle of Midtown. But look, he's having a great life. Married a fantastic talent. I assume she's a great person. Travis Kelce, the Kelce's still on a roll. He's in his 14th season with the Chiefs. And now let's see if he can reclaim his greatness. Pete, you know, he has not been great the last couple of years, nor have the Chiefs.
18: Definitely looked like he could have possibly retired after last season because he had such a down thing. But did you catch what he said at the end about the AC cranking? Now, you remember that was the time when the mayor was asking people to have the temperature set to, 75 degrees? And everybody was wondering, will MSG follow the mayor's guidelines? But obviously they didn't.
17: You think he's taking a shot at the mayor?
18: I don't think he was taking a shot, but what I caught was the fact that he confirmed that the AC was cranking at MSG when everybody else in New York City was told, keep the AC
17: This is another reason why I don't like rich people, right? us middle-class people trying to earn living paycheck to paycheck have to live in 75 degrees.
18: And the
17: rich person gets an arena for a wedding.
18: And it's MSG, not just any arena.
17: I like this. I like to thank everyone coming out celebrating with us. Listen, the whole world would have celebrated with you. We weren't invited. Not only that, nobody was allowed to leak anything about it. Oh, thanks for celebrating with me. Don't say a word. Crazy. Next. World War II Memorial on the National Mall is vandalized. This is sickening. I did a feature on this, What Made America Great. It's unbelievably well thought out. It's unbelievably appropriate. But someone hit it with pink spray paint. The fountain overflowing with bubbles. First, I thought they destroyed it. It looked like snow. So they put bubbles in the fountain. Number one, how could you not have cameras on this? This is Washington, D.C. People are looking to blow up symbolic things all the time, but they say there's only temporary cameras and they didn't catch this. You believe that?
18: Yeah, especially if you remember the vandalism that had a few years ago where memorials and monuments were being vandalized and destroyed. You would think, hey, let's make sure we have this covered, but they failed again.
19: Also, we haven't seen a motive for this yet, but why the World War II Memorial? Of all monuments to deface, I know. Why this one?
17: Is that polarizing? What, were you disappointed the Nazis lost? I mean, really? Good point. Next. Lionel Messi having some serious doubts about his soccer's future after his dad passed away at the age of 68. He said, this is what he said in his eulogy. Dad, I still can't believe you're gone. It hasn't really sunk in, or rather, I don't want it to. It's very difficult for me to imagine that I won't see you anymore, that we won't talk anymore. I know you were suffering, and that's for the best, but you left too soon. We had so much to do together. He became basically the GM of Miami. He also is his son's agent, and they had no money growing up. So you see his story in Argentina. He really had almost nothing, but he was so good so early. They played in his hometown team. They thought that would be a goal. And then they realized how good he was. They sent him over to Barcelona, I think at the age of 11. And he ends up starring for the team, being possibly the greatest ever. But it's one of those families that legitimately worked together. And it actually worked from A to Z. I say he plays a little more.
20: Man, I love this place. Been surfing here since I was a kid. Now, seeing my grandson out on the water, it means everything to me. Watching him and taking in the blue waves, the sea breeze, the blurry horizon.
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13: And now, from Endless Blessings, it's Pastor Carmen Zaleski. Oh.

0: Blessings. This is Pastor Carmen Zaleski from Endless Blessings. We always start out with a prayer request. We invite the Father God, His Son Jesus Christ, and the Holy Spirit. Amen. Last week, I spent considerable time to do a program on resurrection of the dead. That is what I heard from the Holy Spirit. The Word Himself says that His own words will not come back empty to Himself. He actually said,
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0: Faithful followers and no followers. I need to travel a different avenue this week with the same theme as God spoke. After I did the word, the Lord spoke apostasy. That means there are people who don't believe the word of God. He told me that a long time ago. Some don't want to hear God's word, but they will listen to other human beings. So I'm going to try to testify about some personal experiences again, words of knowledge and insights on the resurrection of the dead. I can't remember the very first time I saw a miracle happen in the dead coming back to life, but I have experienced it firsthand and witnessed it in the intensive care of hospitals, the kidney dialysis room, and nursing homes the most. When my own mother died, God had spoken to me beforehand. God told me the exact time frame she would die after a particular

never had any biological children. So I told God I'd take care of someone else's problems if he needed me to, but don't give me any. I saw what happened to my own mother. Horrible. I grew up hearing a mother can have 7 kids, but 7 kids cannot take care of one mother. Mother was another reason I became so connected with the supernatural. Both the devil and God fought over me for many years. I became very aware of both sides and learned to live among both. Not only did I experience and hear supernatural events that did take place at places I lived and moved into, many people share their stories of supernatural experiences shortly before, during, and after the passing away of a resident, including my own mother's passing. There were countless wonderful events that took place at the Good Samaritan Society. Many testimonies unfolded while I was cutting hair in those nearly 40 years in the beauty and barber salon, too. I learned to consistently caution people about what they speak. The Bible clearly teaches life and death is in the power of the tongue. Many people repeatedly speak out curses against themselves and even proclaim their own unfortunate futures. After fully giving myself to Christ, I used to get after people on a daily basis for what they spoke out in the beauty salon, the greenhouse, the parking lot, anywhere on my property that I was given to tend, keep, and guard against Satan. It got to the point in my own business and building that my husband George and I would even cancel the curses people spoke. We would cancel curses in the name of Jesus. For instance, let's use the common name Mary. Say Mary speaks out often. I just know my husband's gonna be in a car accident that kills him. He'll probably kill a whole family of innocent people by the way he drives. I just know he's going to get into an accident. We would teach and show Mary, biblically, why she should never continue to claim a car accident for her husband, herself, and others by inviting trouble in. First, the Bible tells us life and death is in the power of the tongue. God tells us, fear not. God doesn't want anyone in a car accident. You, yourself, or others. And by bringing glory to the ungodly, you are stepping out and away from God and His holy angels who are God's servants. Biblically and for certain, two become as one. You never want to curse yourself or your husband. You want salvation for yourself, your husband, and others. God shows you are still called brothers and sisters, whether you are brothers and sisters in crime, brothers and sisters in ungodly living together in greed or lust or witchcraft, brothers and sisters in whatever you are doing together, just as Christians have godly brothers and sisters who do good. Ungodly people have ungodly brothers and sisters. You become family. God boils it all down to the godly and the ungodly brothers and sisters. Those who accept Jesus Christ and those who don't accept Jesus are antichrist. Everyone will be resurrected. Those who follow Christ and believe in Him and those who don't, everyone will be judged. So again, I ask you to think about this, the resurrection of the dead.

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9: Lows dip down to about 52 tonight under clear skies. Winds out of the west around 5 miles per hour. Slight chance for scattered storms tomorrow. High temperatures reach up to 79. Sunshine mixed with clouds at times. Slight chance for scattered storms tomorrow night. Lows dip down to about 52. And that's your forecast. I'm weatherology meteorologist Paul Frombly. Get the latest weather updates online at MinnesotaDailyWeather.com. Currently 58.
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10: One thing that is for certain, I love life. Don't really care for a lot of things people say and do, but I sure do love life. God thrills me so much, I can't hardly take it anymore some days. I get so excited, I can't sleep. Always afraid I might miss out on something exciting. And then when I finally do get to sleep, God wants to talk to me there. And the more things I get involved in, the more knowledge God gives me about the situation. It is so awesome. My mother used to pay for triple horror outdoor movie theater admissions for the entire family in her big old station wagon. I saw plenty of nasty, ungodly recreations of supernatural resurrections through vampires, Dracula, Frankenstein, grave-robbing, killing garbage. By the time I was 6 or 7 years old, I told my mother, you know what, I'll just take my chances of survival at home. So she left me at home alone. I prayed a lot. She'd actually pay for monsters to torment her and then bring those demons home back to her, to the farm and the rest of the family. To me, that's sick. I had to learn to kick them out with God's authority or to live with them because she bought them as the adult. They had the right to be attached to her. She purchased them. God started to show me how people perverted his godliness because they got a short-term thrill with lifetime consequences. The more wonderful things God showed me about the real, true resurrection of the dead, the more I wanted to know and be on his side, the winning side. First, God started to show me things that would happen the next day. Some call it deja vu, if you'd like. God would show me an actual event about to take place, something unexpected and unannounced that only he knew about, like a stock market crash, a specific event with someone, like a pregnancy, or the name of a person who would buy the house for sale next to you. Then, as I trusted God, he showed me other events in other people's lives, things only they and God knew, like how they got their pet, their house, their car. It was amazing. For those of you who will break the chains of addiction, you will have the highest high that you've ever experienced with instant control of yourself. It is amazing. For those breaking the hold of lustful desires and pornography, God has personally shown me and let me experience a love that is so intense, you need to back away because the sensations are 1,000 times more exhilarating. I couldn't believe it until God brought me into the presence of heaven in a perfect created form. No shame. A love so intense, so fulfilling, so beautiful, and you get it from everyone. It is mind-boggling. Men and women alike without sinning. And creation was rejoicing and always a bright sunshiny day. Your animals that you had cherished on earth in heaven. I couldn't believe it, but God said, I love you too, Carmen, and God will even give you back the animals that you loved, cherished, tended to, and guarded. The animals, the birds, the rainbow around the throne, the diamonds, the gold, the streets are gold. God didn't do this for himself. Christ didn't go to the cross for himself. Christ did this all for your enjoyment because he knows what pleases you. But he can't live in sin. Nothing is perverted. Sin won't be there. The Bible describes in detail the exact measurements of heaven in Revelation. The exact measurements, the exact precious stones, the music. Oh, how we love music. I cried out to God. I don't know how I can live like this day after day. I stink. I'm filthy. I'm polluted. I'm tainted. I'm spoiled. I'm rotten. And God showed me in part. You will all love it. It is all created with you in mind. You will be grateful. And you will all be without shame. Can you even imagine 12 different fruits from one tree? Oh, people, there's so much. And it's all free. And it was all created for you, with you in mind. The resurrection of the dead is something to look forward to. But don't kill yourself to get there. That is wrong. I gave up more than once, and I never want to give up or give in again. We get new bodies that can never, ever be destroyed again. There is hope. There is salvation. Call upon him. He wants to hear from you. He has helpers of the Holy Spirit and the Father God and the angels. Jesus is patiently waiting. Be strong. Fear not. Years ago, it was prophesied that Bill Gaither would be part of this ministry. And here it is. God has requested 2 of the songs that Bill Gaither wrote or helped write, Because He Lives.

0: Tom, Ted Lindner. President Trump's ordering the Pentagon to scale back joint exercises with South Korea.
1: The president said he has a good relationship with North Korea's Kim Jong-un. The president also made it clear he's not happy that the South Koreans didn't assist the U.S. in military action against Iran.
0: Fox's Jill Nato. And search and rescue operations underway in Hawaii after Hurricane Lala was downgraded to a tropical storm on Sunday. Speaking to reporters, Hawaii's Governor Josh Green says 226 members of the National Guard are on hand to assist in the recovery efforts.
2: Many thanks to General Logan and his whole team. We will send more. I've also been in touch with people that are at Pohakuloa. The feds, the military there are going to be more than willing to help us. We'll probably use their aid to get there. We've had a bunch of high water vehicles here.
0: At least one person dead after a car crash and several homes were swept off their foundations. 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
7: 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Red Lake Nation Public Safety Department says that there was an officer-involved shooting that took place yesterday morning. According to the department, the incident remains under active investigation, with the Red Lake Nation coordinating alongside the Federal Bureau of Investigation and other law enforcement agencies. Officials have noted that no further details can be released at this time due to protect the integrity of the investigation, but authorities stress that there is no immediate threat to the public. Recognizing the concern an incident of this nature can cause within the community, officials are asking residents and members to remain patient and respectful while a thorough investigation is conducted. Hubbard County commissioners recently discussed the department's budget with Sheriff Corey Aukus for the 2027 budget. It reported a decrease of $85,000 from the previous budget, mainly due to not needing the board to outsource inmates. However, overtime is up. Aukus has budgeted $110,000 for overtime. The commissioners questioned if $125,000 would be more realistic for next year. Discussions included examining public safety expenses, staffing, and exploring state grants that reimburse some overtime. These stories and more, MinnesotaDailyNews.com.
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12: Lows dip down to about 52 tonight under clear skies. Winds out of the west around 5 miles per hour. Slight chance for scattered storms tomorrow. High temperatures reach up to 79. Sunshine mixed with clouds at times. Slight chance for scattered storms tomorrow night. Lows dip down to about 52. And that's your forecast. I'm weatherology meteorologist Paul Frombly. Get the latest weather updates online at MinnesotaDailyWeather.com. Currently 58.
10: And now, from Endless Blessings, it's Pastor Carmen Zaleski. Oh.

0: Blessings and shalom. This is Pastor Carmen Zaleski from Endless Blessings. We always love to start our broadcast with a little prayer. We invite the Father God, His Son Jesus Christ, and the Holy Spirit. Amen. At least 4 times this week, God showed the leopard is on the move again. There are 8 passages in the scriptures revealing facts about the leopard being a reference to the Antichrist. A leopard is a fierce, cruel, and swift animal, and it lies in wait, usually hunting by itself, by the wayside. And we learned that leopard will be subdued as the wicked will be overtaken. According to the good news in the gospel, God in His judgments will triumph and cast out all evil ones forever. God has shown me this leopard many times in the COVID-19 pandemic, and He says there's another pandemic coming. God showed when people were praying very hard last time, and the hospitals, we prayed for the doctors, the nurses, they were administering extremely refrigerated vials of vaccine. God showed me that the leopard would become frozen from those injections and could no longer move swiftly anymore. He showed me the leopard shivering and freezing until it could only sit like a frozen statue on the street corner. I reported all of this as God showed it. Scriptures teach the leopard is a meat eater, and he will go after you and your flocks like a tasty snack. So let's go over some scriptures and give you some insight into the end times and why scripture allows us to learn. God created for us to tend to, manage, and control animals and the earth, not people. In Habakkuk chapter 1 verse 8, their horses are swifter than leopards and keener than wolves in the evening. Their horsemen come galloping. Their horsemen come from afar. They fly like an eagle swooping down to devour. When questioning God about the rampant injustice in Judah, seeking understanding of why the wicked will prosper, God Himself answers this prophet saying He will send the wicked Babylonians against Judah for all their sins. Right now, I sense the United States is partially under justice, and it will be by nations whom hate God and want to destroy us. Many churches have allowed false teachings to be acceptable. Father God is holy. Jesus Christ is holy. The Holy Spirit is holy. One God, 3 distinct persons. This leads us to the next passage of Jeremiah chapter 5 verse 6. Jeremiah chapter 5 verse 6. Therefore a lion from the forest will slay them, a wolf of the desert will destroy them. A leopard is watching their cities. Everyone who goes out of them will be torn in pieces because their transgressions are many. Their apostasies are numerous. And Hosea 13:7 reads, so I will be like a lion to hunt them. Like a leopard, I will lie in wait by the wayside. A leopard almost always, like Satan, will hunt alone. Unless teaching the cubs to hunt or in times of a food scarcity, the leopard's a loner. Very sneaky, patient cat. The word says he will lie in wait for you. He gets to know your bad habits and weaknesses and stalks you. The word says Christ sent the people out by twos, a man and a woman, and He blessed them. 2. Even animals came in the ark, 2 by 2. And Jeremiah 13:23 reads, can the Ethiopian change his skin or the leopard his spots? Then you can also do good who are accustomed to doing evil. The proverb means that a person cannot change their character or deep-seated habits without Holy Spirit leading and teaching you. The good news, Jesus Christ. Many people claim to change. They claim they quit using drugs only to switch to something else. A friend of mine quit drinking for AA or Al-Anon only to confess openly that she never went there sober because she was always high on something else. She's very much dead today. Beware, says the Spirit of God. Just as a leopard is born with its spots and keeps them for life, people tend to revert to their true nature in the end, as a dog returns to its vomit, or a pig is drawn to the mud. It's their sinful, lustful nature that draws them to the flesh and not the spirit. Usually people naturally are skeptical. They have a good reason to be leery of quick and unexpected change. Beware, says the Holy Spirit. You will know them by their fruit, says the Holy Spirit. Many criminals have a long track record of bad behavior, and that's very hard to reform. But people can, and they do change. But be careful. Isaiah 11:6 is teaching us, in heaven, or the new earth, the wolf will dwell with the lamb, and the leopard will lie down with the young goat, and the calf and the young lion, and the fatling together, and a little boy will lead them. I love this verse. There will be no evil. It will not be boring. A new heaven, a new earth. You who accept Jesus Christ will not perish with the evil ones. There's going to be a 1,000-year reign where Jesus actually comes back to the earth, and he's going to shake things like never before. You will experience the glory of God as Joel talks about. So much of the scripture points forward and not to a place without hope, grace, and mercy. Daniel speaks of the leopard. Daniel was carried away as a prisoner and received a very special place while being held captive. The favor of the Lord. Daniel endured some horrible times, like being thrown into an oven to be burned up, thrown to hungry lions, and Daniel still praised God. He did not bow down to idols. Daniel was given special gifts to see the future, and it's very close at hand now. Daniel wrote in chapter 7, verse 6, "After this I kept looking, and behold, another one, like a leopard, which had on its back four wings of a bird. The beast also had four heads, and dominion was given to it." Revelation 13, verse 2, speaks of the leopard as a real person.
1: The marketplace is empty. No more traffic in the streets.

the newsroom, no one watches as machines type pointless facts. All the planes veer off their courses. No one sits at the controls, for the king of all the ages comes to claim eternal souls. Happy faces line the hallways, those whose lives have been redeemed, broken homes that he has mended, those from prison he has freed. Little children and the aged, hand in hand, stand all aglow, who were crippled, broken, ruined, clad in garments white as snow.

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6: North Country weather.
7: Lows dip down to about 52 tonight under clear skies. Winds out of the west around 5 miles per hour. Slight chance for scattered storms tomorrow. High temperatures reach up to 79. Sunshine mixed with clouds at times. Slight chance for scattered storms tomorrow night. Lows dip down to about 52. And that's your forecast. I'm weatherology meteorologist Paul Frombly. Get the latest weather updates online at MinnesotaDailyWeather.com. Currently 58.
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8: There will be a very charismatic anti-Christian political leader who'll be getting power from Satan himself. This leader's end, he will get cast into the fiery pits of hell forever with his religious antichrist partner. Revelation 13:2 reads, in the beast which I saw was like a leopard, and his feet were like those of a bear, and his mouth like the mouth of a lion, and the dragon gave him power, and his throne and great authority. This will be happening. This is a prophetic word about the last days. And finally, the Song of Solomon lets us know about a woman in the mountains that Solomon was attracted to. And he says, come with me from Lebanon, my bride. May you come with me from Lebanon. Journey down the summits from the dens of lions, from the mountains of leopards. This verse allows us to know the danger that Solomon's aware of for this beautiful woman he desires. God has shown me the leopard several times in my life, and it's never a good thing. Scripture speaks the word subdued by the gospel. God in his judgment tames his creation triumphantly. Jesus Christ is head over all, according to many passages in the Word. Ephesians tells it like this in chapter 3 of Paul's letter to Ephesus. Paul writes, all the gracious offers of the gospel and the joyful tidings it contains come from the richness and the grace of God. Holy Spirit works grace in the souls of men. The mystery is that secret, hidden purpose of salvation through Jesus Christ. This wasn't fully made in the Old Testament teachings, as shown in Jesus Christ now in the New Testament. Paul understood divine grace, mercy, power, sanctification, and justification are given to those who accept Jesus Christ. So we can enjoy creation to the fullest. The angels worship and they marvel at the mercy of God the Father for not destroying everything, but restoring us who accept Jesus. God not only called Paul, God appointed Paul to spread the good news, and he qualified him. So Paul felt humble and calls himself the least of all messengers. He asked for spiritual blessings. He prays for this, which are the very best blessings. And the Holy Spirit said that right before I typed this. The spiritual blessings are your best blessings. Paul prays for the Gentiles who were grafted into the kingdom, and he prays for the very best gift that we can receive, and it is spiritual. Spiritual strength comes from the Spirit of God in the inner man. Strength in the soul, strength of faith to serve God, to do our duty. If the law of Christ is written in our hearts and the love of Christ is shed abroad there, then Christ dwells there. Where his Spirit dwells, Jesus dwells. The Holy Spirit is speaking to me of things I was shown again. The swastika was shown to me on a fancy blue silk embroidered saddle cloth. Two highly decorated horsemen of persons riding a perfectly manicured horse quickly pranced into my view in a vision. Each horse had a golden swastika emblem that was very distinct and very large for all to see. And I believe it's the new political persons that believe like Hitler did. I believe God is showing us that two more people got voted in for this runoff election in November that came from the blue, the Democratic side. God has been warning you about this for years, and the earth is rocking and are reeling from being out of balance. I never could and honestly cannot wrap my mind around hatred. I'm a mediator. My choice is always to look for a win-win ending among everything and everyone. But many people are so set in their ways they don't want to listen, bend, or give an inch. Holy Spirit again just said, beware. And now is possibly the fourth time in this message I'm receiving where to pray like King David did for justice on the Epstein files. This is gigantic, with financing, cover-ups, secrets, and lies. Hunter Biden's laptop is also needing to be exposed and justice be served. Joe Biden's cancer's rapidly spreading and Joe needs salvation, along with many others who are saying they believe in Jesus, that he is God and came to earth and died for us, but they don't want to follow his ways. Speaking of faults, I'm aware of the Ring of Fire faults. And many prophets are now saying they believe the earthquake will at least be a 9 and it'll happen soon. God has been showing me the Ring of Fire for years. We pray for guidance for everyone who needs guidance, as the Lord wishes none to be lost. Much has been revealed to me about a 7 earthquake right here in Minnesota. The other night I heard the Lord say 7.2 and got a word of knowledge about an earthquake ready to hit. I believe it was the one in Colombia. They labeled it a 7.4. Pray for them, as they're such a poor country unprepared for this. Another spoken word was, we should have seen this coming. I think it's more quakes, volcanoes, viruses, shortages, inflation, apathy, disease. I can continue. Pray for each other. Pray for justice on the oppressed. Pray for the widows, orphans, wrongly accused, those in prisons, jails, and slavery. Pray for the weather. Pray for Minnesota. Pray in the wealth, as the Lord said to do. Pray for the peace of Jerusalem and pray for us. Always I pray to the Lord. What else should I write? And God showed me a frightful event of an enemy plane entering and shooting within the United States. The colors were red, black, and kind of an orangish gold. I came out of this vision screaming for people to take cover, to get inside, as the plane was shooting bullets like a machine gun. and I'm screaming, "Enemy plane! Enemy plane! Enemy plane!" I saw two people in an opened hatch doing the shooting. I also was missed by the bullets, but the thoughts raced through my mind and I shook from the experience. And I encourage you to pray about this. The first thing that came to my mind was Germany. These colors of red, black, and possibly gold. Our bodily flesh may die, but God's spirit is forever. And you will get a new wonderful body just like Jesus Christ was raised from the dead. We will one day again rise when you trust in the Lord and Savior. Make Him your Savior. Accept Jesus Christ. God bless each and every one of you.

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8: North Country weather.
9: Lows dip down to about 52 tonight under clear skies. Winds out of the west around 5 miles per hour. Slight chance for scattered storms tomorrow. High temperatures reach up to 79. Sunshine mixed with clouds at times. Slight chance for scattered storms tomorrow night. Lows dip down to about 52. And that's your forecast. I'm weatherology meteorologist Paul Frombly. Get the latest weather updates online at MinnesotaDailyWeather.com. Currently 58.

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1: Scaling back military exercises. I'm Deborah Valentine, Fox News. President Trump ordering the Pentagon to scale back the joint exercises of the U.S. and South Korea have conducted for decades. Fox's Jill Nato reports.
2: The president posted on Truth Social that he's instructed the Secretary of War to substantially reduce U.S. joint military exercises with South Korea. That comes just days after North Korea resumed ballistic missile testing activities that are banned by the U.N. But the president said he has a good relationship with North Korea's Kim Jong-un, and since he's been leader of the U.S., the North Koreans have been unthreatening. The president also made it clear he's not happy that the South Koreans didn't assist the U.S. in military action against Iran. Jill Nato, Fox News.
1: The memorandum of understanding between the U.S. and Iran is set to expire Monday with no extension in sight. Fox's Marianne Rafferty has the story.
3: The 60-day agreement ran into trouble early on with both sides trading multiple waves of strikes. The deadline comes as Iran continues to attack ships in the Strait of Hormuz. Tehran is also working on a separate deal with Oman on managing the key waterway. The U.S., meantime, is ramping up economic pressure on Iran rather than launching a new military offensive. And elsewhere in the Middle East, a new round of diplomacy is playing out in Gaza. President Trump's son-in-law, Jared Kushner, holding rare talks with Hamas's leader in Egypt. He's trying to advance a Gaza ceasefire plan rejected by Israel. Kushner will meet with Israel's prime minister Monday.
1: President Trump claims the regime is near collapse, but Tehran's been able to skirt sanctions and sell millions of dollars of oil. Actress Hayden Panettiere has died at just 36 years old, best known for her roles in shows like Heroes and Nashville. 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
1: Search and rescue operations are underway in Hawaii after Hurricane Lala was downgraded to a tropical storm earlier today. Hawaii's Governor Josh Green says 226 members of the National Guard are helping in the recovery efforts.
14: Many thanks to General Logan and his whole team. We will send more. I've also been in touch with people that are at Pohakuloa. The feds, the military there are going to be more than willing to help us. We'll probably use their aid to get there. We've had a bunch of high water vehicles here.
1: At least one person is dead after a storm-related car crash. Governor Josh Green says at least 100 homes are damaged or lost and about 40,000 people still without power. Historic flooding in Indiana has left at least 7 people dead after days of severe storms. The White River reached record levels, forcing evacuations and hundreds of rescues. Officials warn residents to stay away from fast-moving floodwaters. Attorney General Todd Blanche says he's committed to delivering justice for those the government wronged.
15: Ahead of his nomination as Attorney General, Todd Blanche faced pressure to provide guarantees on a couple issues. One of them was the $1.8 billion anti-weaponization fund. Well, Blanche appeared on Fox News Sunday saying that both he and the president believe that the Justice Department was used against people and that Trump thinks those people should be compensated. That being said, Blanche says that individuals could sue. The fund will not be used.
16: The fund is dead, or whatever word you want to use. It never started, so it's not as if the fund is coming back.
15: Another concern, the Department of Justice's settlement that shields President Trump and family members from past IRS tax audits. Blanche clarified the audit immunity does not cover future tax returns.
1: Fox's Alex Hogan reporting from the White House. Major League Baseball's Tommy John, known for the elbow surgery named after him, died Saturday while in hospice care. The four-time All-Star pitcher was 83 years old. I'm Deborah Valentine. This is Fox News.
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8: Lows dip down to about 52 tonight under clear skies. Winds out of the west around 5 miles per hour. Slight chance for scattered storms tomorrow. High temperatures reach up to 79. Sunshine mixed with clouds at times. Slight chance for scattered storms. Tomorrow night, lows dip down to about 52. And that's your forecast. I'm weatherology meteorologist Paul Trombley. Get the latest weather updates online at MinnesotaDailyWeather.com. Right now, 56.

0: 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Now, here's the man who's been recognized as radio's best, the recipient of not one, but two prestigious Marconi Awards for his broadcast excellence, the one and only Bill Cunningham.
1: Billy Cunningham, the great American, and many issues are happening as other things are occurring. I think right now, Jared Kushner and maybe Witkoff are all in Cairo, Egypt, trying to strike a deal somehow using the Egyptians to deal with Hamas and with Iran. Good luck with that. And until the Iranian regime quits having at their central core killing the Jews, killing Americans, death to America, death to Israel, until that crew is gone completely, and nothing's going to change. But more importantly, there's some distant thunder over the horizon about Japan bonds and about liquidity in the American markets, and concerned about that. Plus, of course, China continues to turn off some of our water systems, et cetera, along with Iran, and also looting our treasury because of massive operations, student loans, et cetera, which are all fictitious. These are not our friends. Epic Times senior investigative journalist is Joshua Phillip. And Joshua, welcome again to the Bill Cunningham Show. And first of all, before we talk about all that other stuff, talk to me about Japan.

0: And if they start selling $1 trillion worth of our bonds, it would have had a run on the market. I think most average Americans concerned about the price of a gallon of gasoline have no idea what we're talking about. But am I right about that?
1: Yeah, you're right. Be paying a lot more than $4 in gas if that happened. You know, because what it would cause the value of the dollar to go down. You'd be dealing with mass inflation.
0: Wow. And we're still at risk, correct? Because, you know, I've said before, Joshua, I'm not optimistic for the future because of our debt, which is just past $40 trillion. It'll be $50 trillion within the next 4 to 5 years. We can pay interest on the national debt at the rate of about $3 billion every day, just in interest to pay off the national debt. And if those rates double or go up 30 to 40%, we're going to have to print more and more dollars to pay off the debt caused by Democrats and Republicans. I mean, Trump's a $2 trillion a year deficit kind of a guy, and Biden was $2 trillion a year deficit guy, and Obama doubled the national debt, so it's a pox in both houses. And I would ask, before we talk about what China's doing to our currency and what China's doing and their looting of our treasury, how much risk are we, here we are in the middle of August, how much risk are we at in the next 2 years of massive inflation and a dislocated financial system, and now we're in real trouble?
1: Oh, man. Well, in my opinion, the national debt's a ticking time bomb. As we speak right now, we're spending the equivalent, more than, our entire defense budget just on interest every single year. That means that the equivalent of our entire military budget is not going to anything other than people who hold our debt. It's insane that we're allowing this to happen. And also, as you mentioned, you know, it's not just a Democrat thing. It's Republicans and Democrats. No. A lot of it was post-COVID spending, so that they kept the COVID-level budget even after COVID came to an end.
0: Well, 2019, the federal budget was about $4.5 trillion. After 2 years of COVID, it was $7 trillion, went from $4.5 to $7 trillion. And we were borrowing about $1 trillion on the $4.5. Now we've got to borrow another trillion, along with economic activity, increasing receipts to the federal government. And it's unfathomable that we're put ourselves in this position, that we have to bail out countries that hold our debt, fearing there will be a run on our banks. And that's what's, isn't that going to happen?
1: Well, let's put it this way. If you had a good friend who was spending, you know, I don't know, maybe a quarter of their, you know, of their disposable income every month, just paying interest on debt, and they get a new credit card and they pay off their credit card debt with their existing, you know, money, they're buying credit card debt with a new credit card. That's kind of what we do with Japan. We're basically paying credit card debt with a different credit card. You know, we're getting ourselves, we're spending money we don't have to bail out a problem that would have been because we're spending money we don't have, effectively.
0: And there's no stopping it, because if in 28 or 32, a Democrat takes over, AOC or Kamala Harris, first thing they're going to do is bail out cities and states and counties that are blue and red. They're going to issue a lot more debt. They don't have a policy. The Democratic Party doesn't have a policy of reining in spending anywhere. In fact, they want to double down on stupid. And Donald Trump's doing exactly the same thing.
1: Well, so my take is this. The Democratic Socialists, they're working on an entire different idea of what money is. They think they can just tax everybody and take 50%, and it's the billionaires and so on. If you were to tax if you were to seize the money of every billionaire in America, it wouldn't solve your problems. You know, maybe you'd solve it for like, maybe a month, but really not that long. It's a lot bigger than just who you tax and how much you tax. It's a lot bigger than that. My take on Trump's model, though, I think what Trump wants to do is bring back American manufacturing. And so he says he's spending money with the purpose of rebuilding the factories. Can he do it in time? I don't know.
0: It's a rush, because if we double the American economy, which, you know, if the economy goes up at 2, 3, 4, 5% a year, that's pretty good. We'd have to double the American economy, 100% increase, not even close to doing that. And that's one of three reasons why I'm not optimistic. Before we talk about China, number one, the debt. We can't keep spending money like we are, and none of the politicians are talking about reining in federal spending or the penny plan. It doesn't happen. Number two, our major cities are in collapse, whether it's New York, Los Angeles, Cincinnati, the Chicagos of the world, Atlanta.

0: And a total collapse. By that I mean there's little economic activity. That growth, the spending in the cities are spending dollars are ridiculous. That the public school system is you can't attend it. They're so bad. Law enforcement is non-existent. There's about 6,000 cops needed in New York City. So the cities are a complete disaster. No great civilization or culture can survive when their 30 or 40 biggest cities are in financial collapse. And thirdly, a moral failure that we have today. You put the deficit along with the city, the structure of the cities, and the lack of ethics, morals, and values, number three. I'm not optimistic. Are you? For the future.
1: Yes and no. I'm optimistic because in my eyes, and you know, you mentioned this briefly. In my eyes, the things that's kind of draining the real coffers of the United States is fraud, getting ripped off by other countries, subsidizing cheap prices of cars in Japan, and subsidizing cheap prices, for example, of medications for all of Europe, most of the developing world, Canada, bad trade deals with almost every country on earth. We're trading at a deficit with almost every single country. The offshoring of American factories, just about every country, you know, keeping very little for ourselves, the handing out of H-1Bs, the fact that, you know, you have entire countries in Latin America and a third, like Ecuador, they're a third of their economy is just from American remittances, people coming here, working, sending in homes, spending our economy. We're letting ourselves get drained. We're letting ourselves get ripped off. They say that the amount of money stolen only through fraud, not even including Social Security fraud, is over $500 billion a year just from the United States.
0: Well, you have a column about what China's doing. Describe what the Chinese plan is to loot the American treasury, and they're very successful at it. This doesn't count the malware inside of our electrical grid or water systems, turning off water systems or turning off the electrical grid. That's still malware still available. But what are the Chinese doing to loot the treasury on an industrial level?
1: Well, the Chinese Communist Party is running most of these scams. I shouldn't say most of them. They're running some of the largest scams. The CCP is a kleptocracy, which is basically a mafia government. It's governments whose main line of operations is criminality. And what they've done is they've created an alternate global economy based also around criminality, a kleptocracy. So for example, you can't get into power unless you're corrupt. You can't get into power unless you kind of get your hands dirty. If they go and do business deals, for example, they go to Africa to make business deals, they do what they call castle diplomacy. They build these corrupt officials, literal like castles, is a form of bribery. If they go and make deals in Latin America, 10% of the budget goes to bribery. If America sanctions a country, if we sanction a country, you know, selling arms or getting involved in the drug trade or running a cartel, the CCP is there with welcoming arms, telling them, you know, join our alternate financial system. America can't touch you here. And they protect these criminal regimes. In terms of the scam centers, so the CCP is running scam centers, or the Chinese mafia organizations, they're running scam centers all around the East Asian, Southeast Asian region. So Laos, Cambodia, you know, all those countries, effectively, and China, of course, too. And these are people doing the spam calls to your grandma, calling her up saying, you know, your son has been kidnapped. People calling up, you know, people on, for example, or emailing people, for example, sending a thing saying, you know, click this link, or, you know, you've been billed $500. If you want to contest this payment, click this button or call this number. And people are getting scammed for billions and billions and billions of dollars every single year. What is interesting, though, is Trump's actually going after some of this. This and not only that, they've gone after several centers tied to the Chinese, but across the board, they've now actually discovered, I believe, over $220 billion in fraud, which is still shy of the $500 billion they believe is being stolen from the United States, but still a pretty good chunk.
0: Now, the Social Security Administrator testified that in Social Security, fictitious claims, dead people, is well over $100 billion. The Medicare Director said well over $200 billion. The Medicaid Director said it's probably 30% of the whole budget, like daycare for old folks, is a fraud, which is another $200 billion. Throw in 10% fraud in the defense industry. I think the $500 billion a year, Joshua Phillip of Epic TV, is small. I think it's closer to $1 trillion that we're bleeding. And at least J.D. Vance and the Trumpsters trying to do something about it. It is difficult. It is hard. But I know that in the blue cities and blue states, you can't get information from them. They're being sued in federal court now to get the voter rolls to determine whether or not there's actually live or dead people that are voting. And also those getting SNAP benefits. There's massive fraud in SNAP benefits, massive. And the blue states won't give information. You know, it's paid for by the feds, but it's administered by the states. So California and the other 18 blue states will not share with Washington the SNAP beneficiaries, which means they know the fraud's going on, and there's no effort by the Democrats because it's a form, in a sense, of reparations. So many are, shall we say, are persons of color. 13% of Americans are African American, pay 6% of the taxes, and get 32% of the benefits. And so it is viewed more or less as justified. Let the fraud continue, but it's a fraud. And they sell SNAP benefits, EBD cards, maybe at 40 or 50 cents on the dollar and get cash. It's a massive fraud. The major problem with poor folks is not malnutrition, it's obesity. We're the only country in the world where the poor people are obese because of the systems that we feed them. And what's the motivation for blue state governors like in California or Oregon or Healy, Massachusetts, who signed that bill to allow babies to be killed in utero up to 9 months? There's no motivation by these blue state governors in order to correct anything, is there? What's the motivation?
1: If you were to ask me what the motivation is, I'd say it's the Cloward-Piven strategy. I think the motivation is to basically draw America into a big enough financial crisis where so many people are dependent on the government that they have to establish a type of universal basic income, which, you know, has been talked about since the 70s. And I think a lot of it also ties into foreign interests. They want to weaken the United States. They want to have a type of global equity where, you know, basically America is being drained and, you know, third world countries are being propped up using our money. It's kind of basically a global wealth distribution program. From the United States, from the Western world, to the entire third world, and we see it, frankly. You know, even if people are on welfare, they're legally in America allowed to send some of that money home. So it's not even like we're just paying welfare to people here. We're paying welfare to their families in the third world, which is utterly insane.
0: And you said Ecuador's one third. Mexicans get about $50 billion a year from the American taxpayer, many remittances, et cetera. And Donald Trump and J.D. Vance trying to ferret it out. It's impossible. Before I let you go, talk about what happened now. Headline about America scaling back its military reduce joint exercises with South Korea. Why is that?
1: So my take is probably a bit different than what most people will say. I think Trump just pulled a quick one on South Korea. So basically, South Korea, Trump says we're not going to do military exercises with them going forward. We have one scheduled. He's going to do minimum effort with it because he can't get out of it. But he's basically saying, South Korea, how dare you? You know, basically keep this going on, saying North Korea is a threat. Trump says he's got no problem with Kim Jong-un, North Korea. I think the deeper context is this. South Korea right now has been saying they're going to kind of try to normalize relations with North Korea, so they're already doing that. My take is, as Trump mentions at the bottom of his post on Truth Social, where he lays this whole thing out, is this is really because Trump's saying, look, we're tired of propping up your military and you give nothing in return. Because Trump asked them to assist in the, you know, whole issue with the Middle East right now with Iran, and South Korea said no. So I think Trump's saying, look, why are we helping prop up your military if you don't do anything for us? And I think it's really about that.
0: Whatever it is, we live in treacherous times, Joshua Phillip. I look at the world today, and I'm thinking, how would we be if Kamala Harris and Tim Walz were in charge of American foreign policy? Imagine the road not taken. And obviously, the next nominee is probably going to be either AOC or Kamala Harris. And so, you know, Kamala Harris only lost by 1.5 percentage points, 1.5 to Donald Trump. And now she's going to pull an Adlai Stevenson and come back again. No one else is even close. They're not going to go to a clown like Pete Buttigieg or the governor of California or the governor of Illinois. That's Pritzker. That's not going to happen. And so likely it's going to be Kamala Harris again, and I can only imagine her foreign policy and the depth of her understanding. And now you talk about what's going to happen to our budget, to our economy under someone like that. And it's beyond frightening, because I think then we're done. We're absolutely done.
1: Yeah, well, people think it's bad right now. Trump's the one trying to fix it, in my opinion. So if you get someone who's not trying to fix it, it's going to get a whole lot worse.
0: At least he's trying. He's doing his damnedest. No tax on tips, no tax on Social Security, no tax on overtime, the southern border, building back up the military. I look around, I see all these positive things happening, none of which would be happening under the Democrats. At least he's trying, but the poor guy's 80 years old, has too many Big Macs and Diet Cokes, and I just hope he completes his term. Well, we got to run, Joshua Phillip, Epic Times, it's all right there. Once again, thanks for coming on the Bill Cunningham Show, and Joshua, you're a great American. Thank you very much.
1: My pleasure. Thank you.
0: Well, let's continue with more. We'll continue to follow what's happening in the markets. And the reason we, quote, bailed out Japan, they were about to dump our debt. And that would have caused interest rates to skyrocket. And so understanding what's happening is important to know the results of our foreign policy. Let's continue with more. Bill Cunningham, the Great American, with you every Sunday night.
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10: Lows dip down to about 52 tonight under clear skies. Winds out of the west around 5 miles per hour. Slight chance for scattered storms tomorrow. High temperatures reach up to 79. Sunshine mixed with clouds at times. Slight chance for scattered storms tomorrow night. Lows dip down to about 52. And that's your forecast. I'm weatherology meteorologist Paul Frombly. Get the latest weather updates online at MinnesotaDailyWeather.com. 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

Hi, Billy Cunningham, the Great American. Good to hear from Joshua Phillip. And one of my great websites I look at almost daily is Epoch Times, E-P-O-C-H. They're wonderful. And he pointed out that the difficulties in Japan could sweep across the world because they hold over $1 trillion of our debt. And if they sell our bonds, it's going to cause a bank run, which is not good for the economy. Continue to monitor that. Right now, things are not looking that bad as I speak tonight. Let's continue with more. Bill Cunningham with you every Sunday.

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10: Lows dip down to about 52 tonight under clear skies. Winds out of the west around 5 miles per hour. Slight chance for scattered storms tomorrow. High temperatures reach up to 79. Sunshine mixed with clouds at times. Slight chance for scattered storms tomorrow night. Lows dip down to about 52. And that's your forecast. I'm weatherology meteorologist Paul Frombly. Get the latest weather updates online at MinnesotaDailyWeather.com. Right now, 56.
11: Dr. Maselli, welcome again to the Bill Cunningham Show. And first of all, Dr. Maselli, can you, you have a posting up about the wolves in white coats, how doctors and hospitals pushed and profited from the fraud of gender medicine. Explain that to the American people.
12: Absolutely, and thanks for having me, Bill.
11: Yes, sir.
12: This report is really a wake-up call. It shows so much in terms of the breakthrough in our mission to protect American kids from transgender industrial complex. And I think it goes back to the question, how did this madness even be allowed to happen? It's just been out of control. And I think one of the things that we notice for the most part is that it was driven by profit, pressure from medical societies, and politics, frankly, from the Biden administration.
11: Can you explain the medical codes? We have, I think, a great children's hospital here in Cincinnati, but I've read some reporting that the children's hospital here would recode certain medical procedures to mask their true intent to get paid. Explain what to the American people, what is a diagnostic or a medical code?
12: Absolutely. So a diagnostic code is what you would find on your visit or on your bill related to the diagnosis that you have, whether it's high blood pressure, whether it's diabetes, or in this case, whether it's gender dysphoria. But what we've seen here is that there's reason to believe that some providers are actually diagnosing kids with a physical condition that they don't have in order to get paid for these gender procedures. And I think, for example, you can look at diagnosis like precocious puberty. This is a diagnosis that we should see in kids that are 6, 7, 8 years old. This is not a diagnosis that you'd expect to find in 13-year-olds or 14-year-olds. But what the HHS report shows, it shows that we're seeing this diagnosis of precocious puberty in these 13, 14, 15-year-old kids. It doesn't make any sense. That's supposed to be an early onset of puberty. You wouldn't see it after someone has gone through puberty. And so it raises a lot of suspicion that this diagnosis code is being used for fraudulent reasons or potentially fraudulent reasons. And that's exactly why this report and the appendix of it with a list of hospitals is being referred to the Office of Inspector General for further investigation.
11: As far as Chloe Cole, I've watched her testify in the Congress. Can you tell us the history of Chloe Cole and what the Chloe Cole Act would do?
12: Yes, Chloe is a detransitioner. She sees someone who unfortunately had gone through the transition process when she was a young girl. And frankly, much as many detransitioners, she was sort of pushed into this modality, into this medicalization. The kids are struggling. They're young. They're vulnerable. They're going through gender confusion. And they're going to doctors seeking help. And what unfortunately is happening is that these doctors are pushing them toward this pathway of puberty blockers, cross-sex hormones, and surgeries. And Chloe is one who can tell you herself that she ended up on the medications, had one of the surgeries as well. But she speaks from the heart. And I think it's so important for us to listen to the voice of detransitioners, people who have been just so harmed by the medical system, and to make sure that we can do what's right. And as part of that, there is the Chloe Cole Act that is in Congress. And one of the key modalities that act is looking at is to make sure that there's a private right of action. Unfortunately, kids might not realize that they've made a terrible mistake until years and years later, and the statute of limitations runs out on those kids in terms of their ability to obtain justice. And so I think it's just important for us to understand this and recognize this, and make sure that we can support detransitioners, that they can seek justice after they've been harmed by a system that should have helped them when they were coming to them as a vulnerable kid.
11: Dr. Kurt Maselli, do no harm. As far as why this is happening, can you tell us, you're like a regular doctor. I can't imagine Hippocratic Oath, first do no harm. You got a 13, 14, 15-year-old who's having some mental difficulties called gender dysphoria. They are delusional. They do not believe that their heart and soul is in the right body, that somehow a different body would solve the problem. And medical, I have great respect for my doctors, and I'll follow them almost insipidly, whatever they say I'm going to do. But why did the medical profession, I guess 10 or 15 years ago, these are bright, intelligent men and women who know you cannot change XX or XY. A cheek swab tells you if you're XX or XY, if you're a boy or a girl, male or female. Well, why did doctors, thousands of doctors, were they taught this in medical school, that somehow a person could verbally express the idea that I'm in the wrong body and to have a decision made by a child, I guess in cooperation with the parents and the medical community, that this is the resolution of your problem? Can you tell me that this is so weird? This is so unusual. Why did doctors fall for it? Why did doctors still do it today?
12: it's a great question that you asked, Bill, and it's one that we need to consider, and it's one that the HHS report considers as well. It looks at the fact that there's just been tremendous pressure in medical societies, oftentimes coming from activists and primarily from the World Professional of Association of Transgender Health, WPATH. It is pushed guidelines that have promoted the medicalization of these kids. And unfortunately, these activists have become very active within medical societies, within in medical associations within the United States, and they have pushed this agenda. It's been extraordinarily harmful, and they've done it under the guise of quote-unquote medical necessity, when none of this is medically necessary. What we need is to provide competent and compassionate mental health care. We need to appropriately assess our children, our individuals, to make sure that we are treating their psychiatric needs, that we're taking care of the depression, the anxiety that is often comorbid with the gender dysphoria that they have, that we're addressing the traumas that they're going through, the social media pressures. We've sort of lost all of that. And unfortunately, we've allowed the activist community to drive the agenda. And I think, frankly, some physicians have been afraid to speak up. And this has become, in some respects, a quote-unquote human rights issue, when it's not that at all. The key is that we want to help kids through their difficulty and the challenges that they're having, and that doesn't entail medicalizing them and then having them end up on these lifelong interventions that cause irreparable harm.
13: Like Chloe,
12: and then there's the profit motive.
13: There's billions of dollars paid out the last 10 years, and I would assume if things don't go right in election in 2028, and if Kamala Harris wins, or AOC, my Lord, forgive us, is the president, all this goes out the window, what Donald Trump is doing. And we're going to have transitioning on demand, and it's going to be paid for by the taxpayer. It's going to be awful. Hey, do you have some idea what percentage of young boys and girls become men and women that have buyer's remorse, that say, I shouldn't have done this, this was a serious mistake, saying to their mom and dad, why didn't you protect me? Saying to your pediatrician, why didn't you protect me? Saying to children's hospitals, why didn't you protect me? Any idea what percent we're dealing with here saying they made a terrible mistake?
12: You know, we don't know the definitive percentage, but we do know that more and more children are coming out as young adults, recognize the mistake that was made. And again, these are kids that were sold a false bill of goods. There was no reflection on the psychological experiences that they were going through, or the social media influences and pressures that they were under. And what we're finding is that many of these children, now as young adults who regret what they've gone through, are abandoned by these same gender clinics that push them into transition. And I think that's why it's so important that when we see the settlement with Texas Children's Hospital, that they will have to open up a detransition clinic. That's going to be so important in recognizing and telling folks that we can provide treatment, we can help you for your detransition. You know, it won't be until this October of 2026 that we'll actually have diagnosis codes to account for detransition. So we had worked for them at Do No Harm. We work with the CDC to get them into the diagnostic lexicon, and you know, we're excited to report that we will have detransition code in the diagnostic lexicon. And I think that's, you know, just one step to recognize that these individuals are not invisible, that we need them to come out of the shadows to help them through the struggles that they have, whether that's through the medical issues they're dealing with, the hormonal issues that they're dealing with, or the psychological struggles that they have. I think many of these folks, unfortunately, have been so harmed by the medical system that they really have gone into the shadows. And it's important to recognize their voice, and we're seeing more and more of that. So I think we will find an answer to the question that you've asked, but right now it's truly unknown. But we do see more and more children coming out.
13: First Do No Harm. What's your thought, Dr. Maselli, of a 25 or 30-year-old, of course, no longer a child, that has a mental illness, is called delusion, and they insist on being called a different gender than they are? There's two genders, men and male and female. And if a 25 or 30-year-old says, I'm a male, but I'm really a female. I was born, my chromosomes are X or XY. I want to change it to XX. Well, what's your view of an adult going through the transition process?
12: You know, I think adults are very different from children in terms of the ability to give consent and that. But I think it's also important that we have the appropriate workup for the adult to make sure that we're treating any comorbid psychiatric illness, that we have the appropriate safeguards at hand. It's something that is important for us to consider in terms of just being diligent in the diagnosis and appropriate in the treatment. But certainly, you know, one of the key differences between a child and adult is that ability to give consent. But again, from a professional perspective, as a physician, it's absolutely critical that we make sure that we're doing everything to treat the mental health challenges that the individual might be going through, and not ignoring those issues.
13: And so if an adult determines that I'm in the wrong body and I want the medical profession, my employer, Medicaid to pay for this, if that adult would say, you know, I'm delusional, and I think I identify as a blind person, I want Dr. Maselli to take out my eyeballs, you wouldn't do it. If an adult said, you know what, I identify as a paraplegic, please sever my spinal cord, you wouldn't do that. But if a 25-year-old says, I identify, I'm delusional as a female when I'm a male, why would the medical profession acknowledge and go along with a delusion that's not real?
12: I think it's so important in those cases to make sure that we are treating all of the underlying mental health conditions that the person is suffering from and going through. And I think that, you know, there are providers who will certainly do that in terms of providing that level of care. I think at the same time, you know, in terms of taxpayers having to pay for these situations and such, I think that's a very different question as opposed to what one may do on an individual basis. But ultimately, yeah, as a professional, you know, when I look at my ethics, and certainly as a psychiatrist, it's just absolutely critical for me to make sure that the mental health wellness of that person is being addressed and treated, and not to ignore the depression, the anxiety, and the other challenges they might be going through.
13: It would be impossible for someone in a psychiatric emergency condition or a schizophrenic with delusional components to have everyone else around them acknowledge their delusion. If someone says, look, I'm a giraffe, I don't have to act as if look up 15 feet. If someone says, I am the Christ, I won't get down on my knees and say, you are Jesus. If someone says, look, I'm a female, but and biologically I'm a male. I think it's absurd that we have to play into their mental illness and act as if their delusion is real. Telling someone in delusional condition that your delusions are accurate, or that you can fly off the top of the Rocky Mountains, go ahead, and we'll take them up there to watch them jump. Nobody would ever do that. But somehow the last 5 or 10 years, we're in this delusion ourselves that if someone self-identifies as something they're not, I have to act as if they are. You know what I'm saying?
12: Absolutely. And I think, Bill, it gets to the origin of your question, is understanding the biological reality and to recognize that there is male and female. And these are the, you know, the essence of who we are, of where humanity has been since the dawn of day. And it's important for us to understand those truths, and it's critical for medical schools to be teaching those truths as well.
13: Do they?
12: To be grounded in science, to be grounded in biology.
13: Do they do they teach in medical school that there's two genders or 92 genders?
12: I think, unfortunately, in some schools, you'll hear about the gender universe, and you'll hear about these other modalities. I mean, we just did a report related to Colorado and saw curriculum evidence that showed conveyance of this gender ideology on young people, on kids, even as young as 5-year-old.
13: Ridiculous.
12: So this is something that needs to get out of the medical curriculum. We need to focus on the science, on the biology, and on the reality.
13: On reality and not delusion. All right, we got to run. Dr. Maselli, you're the best at this. DoNoHarm.org. 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Dr. Maselli, you're a great American, and thanks for coming on the Bill Cunningham Show. Thank you, Doc.
12: I appreciate it, Bill.
13: God bless you. Let's continue with more. If I have a delusion, treat the delusion. Don't act as if you don't have a delusion. I have to treat you some way that you're not, because then I'm part of your delusion. I'm not part of your delusion. Bill Cunningham, The Grand American, live with you every Sunday night.
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10: Lows dip down to about 52 tonight under clear skies. Winds out of the west around 5 miles per hour.
0: Slight chance for scattered storms tomorrow. High temperatures reach up to 79. Sunshine mixed with clouds at times. Slight chance for scattered storms tomorrow night. Lows dip down to about 52. And that's your forecast. I'm weatherology meteorologist Paul Frombly. Get the latest weather updates online at MinnesotaDailyWeather.com. Right now, 56.
13: The Great American, thanks for listening tonight. We'll continue to monitor the events in Japan. There's some speculation that they were going to dump over $1 trillion of assets, which are our bonds that they buy. They're the number one buyer of our bonds. And seemingly that's been perhaps overcome because of the activities tonight. And we'll see how the markets open tomorrow. Right now, the Dow Jones future is going to be down about a little less than a half of 1%, but we'll see what develops from that and more. Plus, I want to thank Lee Zeldin for coming on tonight, Administrator of the EPA, to talk about the future and things of that character. And also Dr. Kurt Maselli of Do No Harm, what's being taught in the medical schools. And that in order to be a doctor today, you generally must adhere to DEI principles, including transgenderism as some sort of a right. And so I think the comments of Dr. Maselli were particularly good. But this is the funny season. This is the peculiar season when a defeated Michigan Democrat, Haley Stevens, Democratic Congresswoman, demands in Michigan that Hassan Piker be cut loose from the campaign of Dr. Abdul, who's not a doctor, running against Mike Rogers. Things are so out of touch in Michigan that you have an Islamist, Dr. Piker, I'm sorry, Dr. Abdul, and also Hassan Piker, that call the Jews the most vicious names in the world. Get away with it. It is so bad in Michigan for the Jews that the sitting attorney general, Dana Nessel, has said that she doesn't feel physically safe going to the state Democratic convention in Detroit in a few weeks, as long as Hassan Piker and Dr. Abdul are there. And of course, they will be there. So when Jews are excluded from the public domain and Jews are called upon for their death and destruction at the hands of these radical Islamists, these are difficult times in America. We have to understand that there's two nations on God's green earth representing, shall we say, Judeo-Christian values. That's the United States of America and Israel. So when the Jewish Democratic sitting attorney general is unsafe going to the Democratic convention in Michigan, that is a serious problem. Thanks for listening tonight. We'll continue to follow this, and I'll see you next Sunday night. Bill Cunningham, The Great American, with you every Sunday night.
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0: Lows dip down to about 52 tonight under clear skies. Winds out of the west around 5 miles per hour. Slight chance for scattered storms tomorrow. High temperatures reach up to 79. Sunshine mixed with clouds at times. Slight chance for scattered storms tomorrow night. Lows dip down to about 52. And that's your forecast. I'm weatherology meteorologist Paul Frombly. Get the latest weather updates online at MinnesotaDailyWeather.com. Right now, 56.
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4: Sad news from Hollywood. I'm Ted Lindner, Fox News. Word tonight that actress Hayden Panettiere has died, just 36 years old. The actress, known for her roles in shows like Heroes and Nashville, details of her death are unknown tonight. Panettiere's representative, though, telling ABC, "It is with profound sadness that we share the tragic passing of our beloved Hayden. She was an incredible light and a force of nature who brought immeasurable love and joy to all who knew her and to the millions who watched her on screen." Panettiere, dead at 36. President Trump ordering the Pentagon to scale back the joint exercises the U.S. and South Korea have conducted for decades. Fox's Jill Nato.
6: The president posted on Truth Social that he's instructed the Secretary of War to substantially reduce U.S. joint military exercises with South Korea. That comes just days after North Korea resumed ballistic missile testing activities that are banned by the U.N. But the president said he has a good relationship with North Korea's Kim Jong-un, and since he's been leader of the U.S., the North Koreans have been unthreatening. The president also made it clear he's not happy that the South Koreans didn't assist the U.S. in military action against Iran. Jill Nato, Fox News.
4: And the memorandum of understanding between the U.S. and Iran set to expire today, Monday, with no extension in sight.
7: The 60-day agreement ran into trouble early on, with both sides trading multiple waves of strikes. The deadline comes as Iran continues to attack ships in the Strait of Hormuz. Tehran is also working on a separate deal with Oman on managing the key waterway. The U.S., meantime, is ramping up economic pressure on Iran rather than launching a new military offensive. And elsewhere in the Middle East, a new round of diplomacy is playing out in Gaza. President Trump's son-in-law, Jared Kushner, holding rare talks with Hamas's leader in Egypt.
4: And that's Fox's Marion Rafferty. 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
9: Temperatures being 30 degrees above average.
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4: Search and rescue operations underway in Hawaii after Hurricane Lala was downgraded to a tropical storm Sunday morning. Hawaii Governor Josh Green says 226 members of the National Guard are on hand to help in the recovery efforts.
12: Many thanks to General Logan and his whole team. We will send more. I've also been in touch with people that are at Pohakuloa. The feds, the military there are going to be more than willing to help us. We'll probably use their aid to get there. We've had a bunch of high water vehicles here.
4: At least one person is dead after a storm-related car crash. Governor Josh Green says at least 100 houses are damaged or lost, about 40,000 people without power. Historic flooding in Indiana has left at least 7 people dead after days of severe storms. The White River reaching record levels, forcing evacuations and hundreds of rescues. Officials warn residents to stay away from fast-moving floodwaters. The Trump administration's approved an emergency declaration to provide federal disaster assistance. And Attorney General Todd Blanche says he's committed to delivering justice for those the government wronged.
15: Ahead of his nomination as Attorney General, Todd Blanche faced pressure to provide guarantees on a couple issues. One of them was the $1.8 billion anti-weaponization fund. Well, Blanche appeared on Fox News Sunday saying that both he and the president believe that the Justice Department was used against people and that Trump thinks those people should be compensated. That being said, Blanche says that individuals could sue. The fund will not be used.
29: The fund is
14: is dead, or whatever word you want to use. It never started, so it's not as if the fund is coming back.
15: Another concern, the Department of Justice's settlement that shields President Trump and family members from past IRS tax audits. Blanche clarified the audit immunity does not cover future tax returns.
4: Fox's Alex Hogan. And sad news in baseball, Tommy John, better known for the elbow surgery that was named after him, died on Saturday. The four-time All-Star pitcher was 83 years old. I'm Ted Lindner. This is Fox News.
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28: North Country weather.
10: Clear skies overnight with a low of 52. Southwesterly winds around 5 miles per hour. Sunshine mixed with clouds at times. Monday, slight chance for scattered thunderstorms. High temperatures reach up to 79. Lows dip down to about 52. Monday night, slight chance for scattered thunderstorms. That's your forecast. I'm weatherology meteorologist Paul Trombley. Get the latest weather updates online at minnesotadailyweather.com. Currently, it's 56 degrees.
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from the Great Lakes on the other side of Erie. I'm Ryan Recker, your host tonight on Coast to Coast AM. So happy to be with you on the show. TJ English is an author, and he talks about organized crime, including the Irish mob. And there's a show on MGM Plus called The Westies. And how about that? His book came out in 1990, The Westies, Inside New York's Irish Mob. We're going to talk to him about that. Sometimes I wonder if shows like that catch on or if it's always after the fact. Sometimes there's shows that are really good and people don't hear about it. You're like, okay, it's MGM Plus. You guys got to see it. You guys got to see it. And then you don't see it until after the fact and you think, oh, I wish I would have supported this show when it was on. 1990, this book came out. We're going to find out how much of it is accurate and what was it really like in the 1980s in New York City with the Irish mob. That's in the first half of the show. The second half is Leslie Mitchell Clark is a hypnotherapist who works with people who have had alien encounters. How can you tell what's real? How can you tell what's not? I think we have a big, big show planned for you tonight. If you want to email me, Ryan Recker at Coast to Coast AM. I keep my email up during the show. Always great ways to communicate with us there. Maybe you just want to talk about some of the different stories we have on coasttocoastam.com right now. I saw there's a story about a 9-foot Bigfoot that was spotted in Colorado. Always enjoy things like that. There's another story about what sparked a technological revolution 146,000 years ago. You know, I know there's some speculation, but man, it's fun to see different news stories and sometimes mainstream news stories speculate on those things. And all of our friends, all of our listeners in Hawaii right now, we know that tropical storm Lala came through and there's a ton of power outages in Hawaii right now. We're hoping for the best for you guys, and I hopefully by tonight as they continue to work through

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2: And welcome back to Coast AM. I'm your host, Ryan Recker. Tonight, we're going to be talking to a journalist and author, TJ English. He's chronicled organized crime, boxing, race, music, politics. His latest book, Blood in the Desert. But going back to 1990, a book called The Westies, Inside New York's Irish Mob, and with MGM Plus in The Westies, with a lot of people talking about that show now, TJ English joins us. TJ, thank you for coming on.
3: Hey, it's my pleasure. How you doing?
2: Great. I think about the subject matter of talking about the Irish mob, and it's 2026. You have that show that's out now, quite removed from the 80s. You're writing about it in 1990, and you're a journalist, and you know what kind of business they're into. Didn't you feel a little bit weird putting that down to print, thinking something bad can happen to you if they don't like what you put down?
3: Well, to be honest, I mean, I was much younger then, and I was driving a taxi in New York as my primary source of income. I drive a cab at night, and I worked as a journalist during the day. And I came upon this story that was unfolding in New York City. And I'm Irish-American myself, and so the story felt personal to me. And so when I got into it, you know, what happens is, as a writer and an investigator, you get so wrapped up in the challenges of getting the information and telling the story that you're not really thinking about whether or not it's dangerous. I mean, I'm not dumb. I know that there is danger involved, but that was not the number one priority on my mind at the time. I was 30 years old, and I was tasked with writing a book for the first time, and that was pretty overwhelming. That's what caught all my attention, was getting the story and getting it right.
2: Yeah, well, you were a taxi driver in New York City, and I know the 80s New York City was different from the 70s New York City, and I know the 2020s are different than the 70s,
3: yes.
2: But there's a certain depiction in movies like Death Wish where around every corner you could lose your life in a place like New York City. Kind of set the picture. What was it like working in the 1980s as a taxi driver in New York City?
3: It was frightening. The city was out of control at the time. The murder rate was rising every year until it peaked somewhere in the late 80s, around 2,000 murders a year. Just to put that in perspective, last year in New York, there were 360 murders. So the 80s were dangerous. It was the crack cocaine years.

0: crack cocaine was dominating the street drug trade. So you would hear gunshots in the street. You would see drug trade in the street. It was a city in decline and in decay, and you were aware of it day in and day out. Driving a cab was kind of a front row seat because you would drive around to the different boroughs of New York, and there were nooks and crannies of New York that were extremely dangerous. So, yeah, there was a paranoia and a fear in the air in New York that's almost impossible to conceive of today.
1: Yeah. Well, I think that sometimes when you read books about the mob, that's a whole different world. It's inconceivable for some people, but for some, that's their lived experience. What got you into this world of the Westies? How did you find yourself drawn to that and wanting to maybe write a book or report on it?
0: Well, I was drawn to it on many levels. One of them was probably the dominant level to me was the idea that this gang and this organized crime tradition that this gang was a representation of had been around for a long time. The criminal rackets in the neighborhood of Hell's Kitchen, which is where the Westies come from on the west side of Manhattan, had been had a gangster element in that neighborhood going all the way back to the earliest years of the 20th century. And that got passed on from generation to generation. It reached its peak in the years of the 1920s, the Prohibition years. That part of the city was where the illegal booze would come in and where it would be stored. It's where a lot of the speakeasies were located in Manhattan during those years. And so the criminal traditions, gambling, extortion, got passed on from generation to generation. And the Westies were the inheritors of that starting in the 1970s. And so that fascinated me, the fact that this was a criminal group that grew out of an almost logical chronology of organized crime in that neighborhood, that it was part of an inheritance in that neighborhood. And so you had young men mostly who would get caught up in it, and they felt a sense of it as an inheritance, that there had been gangsters before them in that neighborhood that were famous and well known, and their names were still mentioned. And so they became a part of this gang with a sense that it was their time, that they were the latest of this very violent tradition. And you have to remember, the city was in decay. That started in the 70s. The financial state of the city was horrific. Eventually, the city of New York went bankrupt. So the neighborhoods were in decay. The neighborhood of Hell's Kitchen was in decay, and the decline of the city seemed to mirror the depravity and violence of this particular gang because they were very violent and they were known for that.
1: Wow. I think about, and stop me if I'm wrong here, because sometimes I get the wrong impression. I grew up with a small family, and you grew up in a big family. I think you're one of 10.
0: Yes.
1: Is that right?
0: Yes, yes.
1: Okay. Do you ever
0: Yes.
1: start to look at some of these stories and you're like, okay, I kind of get it now in a way that, you're on a block, everyone knows each other, everyone knows each other's families, you're one of 10. Some people want to stand out. They think like, okay, so and so brother and sister, I got to upstage them. Do you kind of understand the mentality of why someone would get into organized crime in that scenario?
0: In a sense, yes. I think how you've described it is very accurate. One of the things that struck me when I first began to research the story was how familiar these guys seemed to me. I grew up in a working class environment, Irish American working class environment. I worked in factories, paid my way through college by working in factories. And so these guys were very familiar to me. If I didn't know the criminal activity they were involved in, I would just thought they could have been like my uncle or somebody who lived in the neighborhood. And so that was fascinating to me. It made me have to think that the violence that they were committing, and let's be clear about it up front, the Westies were known for killing people and making their bodies disappear, dismembering the bodies and putting them in plastic bags and dumping them in the East River. This was a dark, dark time in New York City. It's hard for me to conceive of how anyone could engage in that kind of activity. And yet I got to know some of these guys, one in particular who became my main source for the book. And as I said before, it seemed like people I knew. It's kind of shocking to know that people that seem very average and normal to you are capable of this kind of activity.
1: It's kind of a dark saunter in a way where you just don't know sometimes. And you interact with a lot of different people that you may have an impression of, but, you know, behind the scenes could be a whole different thing. And I think there's depictions of that in all kinds of different movies. And it's so fascinating the way that you bring this up. When you're talking to a source and you're interviewing about, you know, the Irish mob, are they are they regretful? Are they just like matter of fact? Is it just a piece of business to them? How do they react when they're recalling these things? And what kind of emotions do they have?
0: Well, here's the first thing to remember. They're just human beings. Given what we learn about their activities and their behavior, you might think that they're some kind of monster or depraved individual. And that's, I mean, I think there are people in organized crime that are monsters and depraved people. And then there's also just average guys who get caught up in something and they're in over their head, frankly. And so they respond as human beings respond. A lot of them can't believe what they were involved in when they look back on it. The main source for me on this book was a guy named Mickey Featherstone, who was the number two man in the gang. Everyone believed that he was the most revered of the gang. No one would have ever guessed that this guy would turn informant and turn against the gang, which is what he did. And so I was able to begin interviewing him. And he was going through a process of transformation. He was now talking about his life in a way he'd never talked about with anybody, not even his closest friends and family, maybe not even his wife. He was having to talk about these things because the Westies were being brought to trial and he was going to give testimony at the trial. So he went through a period of kind of decompression. They interrogated him and interviewed him to prepare him for the testimony. And then I came along as a journalist and was interviewing him further. And he was reflecting on his life in a way that he'd never reflected on it before. And yeah, he felt a lot of regret. In fact, he felt shame. He felt a lot of shame about it. And so we worked through that. We had to work through that. Shame was a big part of it. Yes.
1: Wow. Okay, when you start to document some of the history here and you talk to people that were involved, you have to, like, when you're a journalist, you have to, like, go to a second source and confirm things. Are you able to do that when you're talking about the Irish mob? Or do you get, like, one person and that's your only chance?
0: Well, it's a, sort of a combination of all of that. I mean, I make it clear up front in the book that I'm telling the story from the point of view of this particular character. But the thing is, Mickey Featherstone was thoroughly vetted, as they prepared him to testify and he went through that process. He was thoroughly vetted. I mean, when he got on the stand, anything he said on the stand, if he was lying on the stand, it would have got him in a lot of trouble. And there were other members of the gang who flipped also and became informants and testified in court. So there was a lot of cross-checking that went on in terms of how the story of the Westies was presented. So, yeah, I was able to cross-check sources. I had voluminous research for the book. I had all the government information that had been gathered for the trial, police reports and transcripts of wiretaps and psychiatric reports and everything. I mean, I had just a a room full. I have boxes full of information. So when it came time for me to interview Mickey Featherstone and some of the other people I interviewed, I kind of knew everything. So I wasn't interviewing them to get, you know, the details of what happened. I was interviewing them to find out how they felt about it and what they thought about it and what was going through their head as these things were happening. And I think that's why the book has a kind of intimacy to it, because you read the book, and my goal with this book was that whoever was reading it would ask the question, how would I have reacted in that situation? And the extent that I am able to get the reader to ask themselves that question, that is the extent to which this book was successful. Because I'm trying to bring people into the story to that degree. To answer your question, yes, it's a multi-level challenge. You're trying to convey the point of view of specific characters and what they went through and how they felt about what they went through. And you want to make sure that it's accurate. So you're having to cross-check everything. Another thing about that question, sorry to interrupt, but I came into this story when the gang had been busted and was going to trial. And so it was all coming out in the wash in media reports and then at the trial that lasted 5 months. So I had a number of avenues by which to cross-check the information I was getting.
1: Oh, I see. So the show's out now, The Westies. It has pretty strong reviews, pretty popular. Have you watched any of these shows on MGM Plus?
0: I tried to watch it. I couldn't watch it.
1: Really? Why? Well, what was it about? What was it about the show that was hard to watch?
0: Well, you got to understand, I come from having spent years immersing myself in the factual details of this story. And this TV show has none of that. It's totally fictionalized. It's all fictionalized. It resembles the real story of the Westies very little. So I'm not able to set that aside and just view it as entertainment. You know, I'm kind of the last person to talk about that show, because I just can't get past the reality of it. And also, I can't help but think that the real story of the Westies and how they rose up and how they were brought down is way more interesting than the fictional story they've created.
1: Hmm. Yeah. You sound like my wife when she says the book was better.
0: Well, your wife is a very wise person. That's how
1: she is. The Westies, Inside New York's Irish Mob. And you're right about some of the different people you talk to and you hear the stories, and there's a human aspect to it that we seem to forget. And if a show like this is in name only, it doesn't really have the historical backing to it. Everyone likes when there's some history behind these type of shows, because they feel like they learned something. You think they would wise up to that? I would hope so. But people seem to like the show too. So how about this? People that have seen the show and have enjoyed it, what do they need to know about the real Westies that would get them to want to research it more?
0: Well, they need to read the book. we have a new edition of this book coming out September 1st. It's sort of a reissue of the book, and it's a beautiful hardcover edition with a new cover and illustrations and everything. And so if you're interested in the story, if the television show catches your attention and you're interested in the story, by all means read the book, because we should care about the accuracy of history. And believe it or not, the story of the Westies, I think, is a historically significant story. They do represent the sort of last of a tradition of gangsterism from that neighborhood. That's part of the story. So you have to immerse yourself in the context of the rise of that gang and the history of that story.
1: Wow. Okay, well, we're only a couple of weeks until the new edition comes out of the Westies.
0: Yes.
1: If people wanted to maybe get a pre-order or find it, where can they go?
0: Yeah, you can pre-order it online. It's on Amazon and all the online outlets.
1: I like a good hardcover book. There's something about having a physical copy in your hands.
0: Yeah,
1: it feels
0: me too.
1: Good when you have a hard copy.
0: Yes.
1: It's strange, isn't it, when you have a physical copy and you can rub your fingers over it? It just is a different emotion to that. I like
0: it. You're absolutely right. And you know, when the internet first took over, everyone thought that books were going to die out and that they would all wind up, you know, online as ebooks. Yeah. And it turned out that people like books. They like the whole book. They think it's the perfect way to experience the reading of a book. So books are doing
1: physical media.
0: Yeah.
1: People love it. All right. TJ English is our guest. We're going to continue with him coming up after the break. If you want to email Ryan Recker at coasttocoastam.com. Don't go anywhere.
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11: News. I'm Ted Lindner. Actress Hayden Panettiere has died at just 36 years old. The actress is known for her roles in shows like Heroes and Nashville. Details of her death are unknown this morning. Panettiere's representative telling ABC News, "It is with profound sadness that we share the tragic passing of our beloved Hayden. She was an incredible light and a force of nature who brought immeasurable love and joy to all who knew her and to the millions who watched her on screen." President Trump is ordering the Pentagon to scale back joint exercises with South Korea.
12: The president said he has a good relationship with North Korea's Kim Jong-un. The president also made it clear he's not happy that the South Koreans didn't assist the U.S. in military action against Iran.
11: And that's Fox's Jill Nato. 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
16: Clear skies overnight with a low of 52. Southwesterly winds around 5 miles per hour. Sunshine mixed with clouds at times. Monday, slight chance for scattered thunderstorms. High temperatures reach up to 79. Lows dip down to about 52. Monday night, slight chance for scattered thunderstorms. That's your forecast. I'm weatherology meteorologist Paul Trombley. Get the latest weather updates online at minnesotadailyweather.com. Currently, it's 56 degrees.
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1: And I'm telling you what, learning a lot about the Westies here. 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All right, journalist, author whose work in chronicled organized crime, boxing, race, music, politics. We really haven't talked much about Blood in the Desert, which is a very fascinating book as well, which maybe we'll get to coming up after the break with our guest, TJ English. 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We'll open up the phone lines next hour on Coast to Coast AM. 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
1: And welcome back to Coast AM. I'm Ryan Recker. If you want to email me, Ryan Recker at coasttocoastam.com. I do keep the emails up. I try to reply during the break. So thank you for everyone that's been sending messages in. Joining us now is an author who has chronicled organized crime, among many other things, TJ English. I'm really enjoying the conversation. Thanks for joining us tonight.
7: Thank you. It's my pleasure.
1: There's a lot of fascinating stories that surround organized crime, but you write about other things too, including your new book called Blood in the Desert. So tell me, when you start to look at different worlds, you know, the jazz world, the boxing world, the organized crime world, I love what you said in the first half of the interview, which is these are just all people. You got to remember that. These are people, and some of them more complex than others, different backstories. You probably, when you write and chronicle and talk about people, when you get to learn about them as a human, it kind of adds a little bit more to the story. And it seems like you're really good at getting to know someone on a human level.
7: Well, thank you. I do take a certain amount of pride in trying to connect with people and convey the human side of the story. It's maybe one of the biggest challenges of writing about something like organized crime. We think of organized crime as some strange other world almost that has no bearing or relation to our existence. And that's not really true. Organized crime grows up out of the neighborhoods of cities in the United States of America. That's the way it has always been. And so we have to stop and look at it in terms of not only the human dimension of it, but in terms of what it means in terms of our cities and our social structures, and to the degree that organized crime plays a role in all of that. And I tend to think of organized crime as an important and essential way of understanding the United States of America. I think it's a part of the connection between the underworld and the upper world. That's what fascinates me the most. The crime world and how it runs parallel to the upper world. So when I write about organized crime, I'm not only writing about the gangsters and the criminals, I'm writing about the sociological context of the story. So I'm writing about politics. I'm writing about business. I'm writing about layers of the American process. And so I always find that writing about organized crime is a really interesting way of holding a prism up to the light and looking at American society from all kinds of different angles. And the human part of it, just for me, I was raised Irish Catholic. And though I'm no longer really a follower of the faith, I think there was something in the upbringing that led me to see journalism as a way to explore the human condition and to get a better understanding of human beings in the world and why they behave the way they behave. And in the process of doing that, you come to realize that at the base of it all, we're all human beings. And so one of the things for me is to meet people from that world that I'm not a part of. I'm not a criminal. I swear I'm not a criminal. I've never done a long stretch in prison. I'm writing about people from an experience that's completely different in mine. So I have to listen. I have to listen because I don't know the world firsthand. So I have to experience it through these people that I'm interviewing. And, people in the criminal world are very sensitive about others. And so they know when they're being looked down on. They know when they're being judged, and they look for that. And if you're doing that, they won't talk to you. So if they feel that you're not judging them and they feel they can trust you, that's how you begin to get them to confide in you.
1: That's fascinating. I think there's a lot of different worlds like that. So I did a late night talk show for a while, and you wouldn't believe the amount of homeless people that would call in, and they would say the same thing. If you're talking down to them, they don't want to talk to you. But the stories they would share just to figure out the experiences they had, what it was like to live on the streets, that was so fascinating. And, there's a lot of different walks of life. I don't watch The Sopranos and think I have anything in common with Tony Soprano, but you're making it sound like, even though you don't relate to that, there's still some crossover in your life and in that world just because you live in the same society, which is hard for me to see that. I don't think I've ever witnessed any organized crime and thought that's crossed over into my atmosphere. But Are you saying that in a lot of ways, just by living with other people on this planet, you've crossed over at some point?
7: Yes. Yeah. I think as a writer, as an artist, you have to do that. You have to have the ability to do that. Because we're conveying and portraying lives other than our own. And so you have to have some skill sets to do that. And it's fascinating to me because, you know, there are sociopaths and psychopaths in the criminal world. I'm not naive about that. I know that there are people that are the worst kind of people you could imagine. If you could imagine, you know, killing somebody and cutting up the body, it's hard to imagine that, but people do that. So I'm aware of that. But as I make a study of organized crime and interview, and I write about it quite a bit, and I write about it historically, and I write about it in a contemporary sense, and I write about it from many different ethnic points of view. I've written about Jamaican gangs, and I've written a lot about the Cuban gangs and Italians, of course, and Irish. And I wrote a book about a Vietnamese gang in Chinatown in New York. I've looked at this from many different angles. And one of the things that applies to all of these different groups is they're more multi-layered and multi-dimensional than you would think. In any gang, you take any gang and you will find hardened criminals, sociopaths and psychopaths, and you'll find guys and in some cases girls and women who get caught up in it and they're really in over their head. Maybe they needed the money. Maybe they got talked into it because they wanted to show that they weren't weak and that they were strong. There's dozens and dozens of different reasons they get drawn into the world. And so that's fascinating to me. There's characters in these stories that have dimensions to them that you wouldn't think of if you just think of the organized crime world as comprised of a bunch of psychopaths.
1: Yeah. Well, that's really interesting. When you talk about like bodies showing up and becoming missing and ending up in the river, and, you know, they're tearing them apart and all these other things that could happen to you as part of organized crime, how often is that happening? Because how often are people disappearing in reality versus a television show? It happens every other episode. But let's say in reality, how often are these mobs, were they actually making people disappear?
7: Oh, man, in the 1970s in New York, it was happening a lot. Part of it is, this is the era pre-DNA evidence. So people don't talk about this much, but before DNA evidence existed, you know, you had to have a body to have a murder investigation. The leader of the Westies had a philosophy, no corpus delicti, no investigation. So the cutting up of the bodies and getting rid of them was actually kind of practical in a sense. They got rid of the body so there would be no investigation. And they became known for this. People were disappearing in the neighborhood. Bodies were disappearing and not being found. And there wasn't even an investigation about it. And the Westies weren't the only ones. There was a mafia crew out in Brooklyn called the Roy DeMeo crew, also in the 70s at the same time, doing the same thing. There was a lot of murder and dismemberment going on in New York City in the 1970s. It was a very dark period. I think some of that had to do with what I was mentioning before about the economic decay of the city, but also the introduction of hard drugs in the 70s, heroin and cocaine. A friend of mine, I remember when he first read the book, he said the title of the book should have been When Cocaine Came to the Neighborhood, because that played a role in this. It was sort of the introduction of this drug and the rampant use of it when people really didn't know what they were doing. They didn't know the destructive qualities of it and the ways in which it affected them in ways that are kind of depraved. Truly horrifying. Even to this day, having published that book 36 years ago, I still find it shocking.
1: Wow. How often, going back to things you see on television shows and really me not knowing if it's real or not, were they going into businesses and shaking them down for protection money? Is that like, who are the victims here where they were disappearing? Normally, what would a victim had to have done in order for them to get to the point where their body ends up in the bottom of a river?
7: Yeah, well, the extortions you just described is kind of the baseline activity of most gangs, neighborhood gangs. They start by preying on their own. They start by extorting businesses, independent businesses in their own neighborhood. And this is true of all ethnic gangs, Chinese, Italian, Dominican, Vietnamese, Jamaican. They all start out by preying on their own. Through extortion, and it's kind of a daily activity. It's a tax that the gangsters impose on the neighborhood. And some of that is done through fear and force and violence, but oftentimes it's done by, they use the velvet glove. They convince the business that this is to their benefit, and they're actually paying the tax so that the gang will keep them from being preyed upon by others. So it's a vicious circle.
1: So the people that were not playing ball, are those the ones that would disappear? Like
7: who would normally
1: the gang? Oh, so those are the ones that they would normally be the target. I always thought that like on the TV shows, the ones that were targeted were rival gang members and, you know, people that stole from them, like directly stole from them.
7: Well, there's that, but I think mostly, gangs are born out of intimidation, so they take over a territory by intimidating everyone in that territory, and some of that is by imposing this tax on people and at the same time convincing them that it's for their own benefit. And whoever doesn't play along with that system puts their life in jeopardy. Also, you know, people who run afoul of the gang run up gambling debts that they owe to people that they shouldn't be gambling with in the first place. But they're buying illegal goods, let's say, and they haven't paid for it. Drugs, of course, is always a part of this. In the West, with the Westies in the neighborhood of Hell's Kitchen, a big part of how they did it was through infiltration of labor unions. So the Westies had their hooks into the local Teamsters Union and also the International Longshoremen's Association. Organized crime gets its hooks into aspects of the upper world, the legitimate system. Anyone who falls afoul of their operations is in danger, and those are the people that wind up in the river.
1: Can I ask you an unfair question, if that's okay?
7: Oh, I love unfair questions.
1: This is totally an unfair question because you talked about all the different documented ethnic gangs, and there's a lot of them that you've studied. Let's say, hypothetically, you went to jail, and your sole purpose is to survive. In all the TV shows, they say you have to align yourself with a certain faction inside of a prison to survive. So if your only sole purpose was to survive in there, which ethnic gang would you want to be a part of?
7: That's a really good question, and I am fascinated by that question. And whenever I meet people who have done long stretches in prison, I always ask them a version of what you're asking. I always ask them, is it possible to go alone in prison, or do you have to align with some sort of a gang? Because I'm white, but I don't want to join the Aryan Nation. You know, I don't want to be in a skinhead gang. I'd rather hang out with the Puerto Ricans. I'd rather hang out with the black gangs. The music's better. They have more fun. And the answer I get is, well, if you're going to try to go alone in prison, you better be a real badass, because you're going to be challenged by everybody on all sides. And you got to be able to stand up to that. So that's the only way you can go alone. So, you know, the problem with it is you go into prison, your ethnicity determines that. You don't really get to pick and choose which gang you're going to be a part of. So as a as a Caucasian going into the prison system, where Caucasians are the minority in most cases in the prison system, you're faced with a choice to go with some version of a white prison gang or go it alone. And as I mentioned, if you're going to go it alone, you better be the toughest guy on the block.
1: Right. Well, I'm getting some email questions in. One person had a comment. They said that, TJ, you have the personality of a Northern Irishman. I don't know how accurate that is or what they mean by that. But are you ready to take some calls from listeners in the next hour?
7: Sure.
1: I don't know what that means, but apparently it meant something to the person that emailed the question in. So anyone here listening, if you have a question.
7: I've been to Northern Ireland. I take that as a compliment.
1: Great. Ryan Recker at coasttocoastam.com is the email address, but it would be much better if you gave us a call. We'll start lining up some of them for TJ English, and you can find not only his latest book, Blood in the Desert, but coming out here in a few weeks, the new edition of The Westies, Inside New York's Irish Mob. There's a lot you can do. Just look up TJ English on Amazon. You can find some of his work on there, one of his great, I think it's 11 books now. We're going to continue our conversation with him next on Coast to Coast AM. Don't go anywhere.

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3: North Country weather.
4: Clear skies overnight with a low of 52. Southwesterly winds around 5 miles per hour. Sunshine mixed with clouds at times. Monday, slight chance for scattered thunderstorms. High temperatures reach up to 79. Lows dip down to about 52. Monday night, slight chance for scattered thunderstorms. That's your forecast. I'm weatherology meteorologist Paul Trombley. Get the latest weather updates online at MinnesotaDailyWeather.com. Currently, it's 56 degrees.
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6: The ceasefire's expiring. I'm Deborah Valentine, Fox News. The Memorandum of Understanding between the U.S. and Iran expires on Monday.
7: Monday will mark 60 days since the United States and Iran signed the Memorandum of Understanding. Reports indicate very little diplomatic progress to reach an agreement to reopen the Strait of Hormuz and address Iran's nuclear ambitions. We do know this weekend Iran continued attacks on vessels around the strait. On Saturday, a bulk carrier reported being hit by an unknown projectile. A day prior, an Emirati oil vessel was also targeted.
6: Fox's Trey Yinks reporting from Tel Aviv. President Trump said Friday the U.S. military is capable of destroying all of Iran. He claimed the Strait of Hormuz could become an American territory. President Trump is ordering the Pentagon to scale back the joint exercises the U.S. and South Korea have conducted for decades. Fox's Jill Nato reports.
8: The president posted on Truth Social that he's instructed the Secretary of War to substantially reduce U.S. joint military exercises with South Korea. That comes just days after North Korea resumed ballistic missile testing activities that are banned by the UN. But the president said he has a good relationship with North Korea's Kim Jong-un, and since he's been leader of the U.S., the North Koreans have been unthreatening. The president also made it clear he's not happy that the South Koreans didn't assist the U.S. in military action against Iran. Jill Nato, Fox News.
6: Actress Hayden Panettiere has died at just 36 years old. The actress is known for her roles in shows like Heroes in Nashville. Details of her death are unknown. Panettiere's representative telling ABC News, "It is with profound sadness that we share the tragic passing of our beloved Hayden." 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
6: Search and rescue operations are underway in Hawaii after Hurricane Lala was downgraded to a tropical storm. Hawaii's Governor Josh Green says 226 members of the National Guard are helping in the recovery efforts.
13: Many thanks to General Logan and his whole team. We will send more. I've also been in touch with people that are at Pohakuloa. The feds, the military there are going to be more than willing to help us. We'll probably use their aid to get there. We've had a bunch of high water vehicles here.
6: At least one person is dead after a storm-related car crash. Governor Green says at least 100 homes are damaged or lost. About 40,000 people remain without power. The death toll from historic flooding in Indiana has left at least seven people dead. Executive Director of Hamilton County Emergency Management Operations, Chad Kinnett, urging caution around floodwaters.
14: There are hazards that have washed into areas that they shouldn't be. There are electrical lines that may become re-energized that are still in water.
6: The Trump administration has approved an emergency declaration for federal disaster assistance. The White River near Indianapolis crested over 24 feet, besting records set during the Great Flood of 1913. The U.S. is just days away from new tariffs on Canada.
15: The U.S. offered a new proposal that would trim back some of the tariffs, but Canada rejected it. And now officials there are suggesting if a deal isn't made by the deadline, they'll pivot to other markets. Big shipping companies like FedEx and UPS have gotten more than $100 billion in tariff refunds from the Treasury Department. And now they're starting to pay that money back to consumers who were originally charged many times after their product was already shipped. Though most big shippers say the amounts are relatively small so far. With less than 3 months to go to the midterm elections, the White House is doubling down on its tariff policy, while Democrats are vowing to oppose it. In Washington, Martha Rivera, Fox News.
6: Those new tariffs will go into effect on August 19th. I'm Deborah Valentine. This is Fox News.
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4: Lows dip down to about 53 overnight under clear skies, southwesterly winds around 5 miles per hour. Slight chance for scattered storms. Monday, daytime highs approaching 79, a blend of clouds and sun. Slight chance for scattered storms. Monday night, lows around 52. And that's your forecast. I'm weatherology meteorologist Paul Frombly. Get the latest weather updates online at minnesotadailyweather.com. Currently, it's 56 degrees.
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1: And we do have the email up and running. I'm getting a lot of questions in from the email, ryanrecker@coasttocoastam.com. I try to get to as many email questions as I can, but I do prefer you call in because I would like to hear you ask your question live to TJ English. He's an author, a journalist who's chronicled organized crime. He has a new edition of The Westies coming out, Inside New York's Irish Mob. Also has another book called Blood in the Desert, recent new book here. You can look him up on Amazon, get him that way. The pre-orders are going on

0: interesting question. Do you find that these Irish mob fellows ever confess to local priests? And I thought that was kind of an interesting question. If you're a priest, how do you handle that? Or if you're TJ and you're a taxi cab driver and someone confesses to you, how do you handle that? Maybe that's one of the questions we'll get to coming up with our special guest, TJ English, on Coast to Coast AM. Don't go anywhere.
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0: And welcome back to Coast AM. I'm Ryan Recker. If you want to email me, ryanrecker@coasttocoastam.com. I'm getting a lot of email questions, but TJ, I can tell you that we're getting a lot of caller questions, and I can see some of the topics they want to bring up. There's some really, really good ones here. TJ English, are you ready to take some calls?
1: Yeah, bring it on.
0: All right. How about we go to the wild card line first? TK is in Jacksonville, Florida. TK, you're on Coast to Coast AM with TJ English. Go ahead.
2: All right. Thanks for answering my call. I have a question for TJ. The Irish, if I remember correctly, were one of the main members of the police force when the police force first started, which is practically as a gang. But even through history, what do you think is the difference between what's been happening with the powerful people taking over legally or illegally way back when and now? And also, how do you think that we could possibly even begin to put it into it?
1: Good question. Interesting question. And it is particularly interesting in terms of the Irish, because you're right. Law enforcement, police department was one of the avenues that the Irish used to advance in society. And within some of those same families, you could have a cop and a gangster and a priest in big Irish families. So in terms of where it stands now, one of the big differences now is traditional organized crime, the Irish and Italians and to an extent Jews who founded American organized crime, the American mob, has kind of died out. And it's not that organized crime has died out, but their involvement has died out. They've sort of assimilated into mainstream American culture and don't choose organized crime as a path forward anymore. But there are newer ethnic

0: groups following that same tradition. So there's something very American about the process of coming as an immigrant and getting involved in aspects of organized crime as a way to becoming an American. That really hasn't changed much. I'm not sure if we can change it. It has to do with American capitalism and groups of people trying to find weak links within the chain of American capitalism and exploiting it and using it for their own gains. And I think as long as we have that system, we will have aspects of this.
1: Wow. If you're an Irish Catholic family and one of your boys is a policeman, one of them's fireman, one of them's a priest, that's pretty much as good as it gets for an Irish mom, isn't
0: Yeah, she's always disappointed when the fourth son turns out to be the gangster, but it happens sometimes. And some people would even say in some of those families, there's not that much difference between the gangster and the priest and the cop.
1: There's an interesting dynamic there. Let's go to the first-time caller line, and this is Savannah, Georgia. Is it Gage? You're on Coast to Coast AM. Go ahead.
2: Yeah, my name's Gage, Gage Hale. I wanted to let you know I went blind in prison at the age of 30. I'll be 35 this year, but it wasn't because of violence. I had an intracranial brain tumor, and that's what happened. But also, I've never been in a fight in prison because I changed my name to Cracker Black when I got there, and I'm from Savannah, Georgia. I'm like the only white dude in the part of town I'm from. And if you say you're from Savannah in a Georgia state prison, you're basically already in a gang, even though I'm not affiliated with any kind of gang. And I had the great fortune of being the economy in prison because I was able to get drops. And if you mess with the dude who's like getting all the stuff everybody wants brought in, you're just asking for problems.
1: So you're saying that's probably a viable path to not get beat up all the time, to have some be useful in some ways. Gage, can I ask what you went to prison for?
2: I got shot in 2018, and I had a bunch of weed in my truck.
1: So it would have been drugs. What was the shooting drug related?
2: No, my sometimes girlfriend, her baby daddy shot me.
1: Gage. All right. Well, thank you for the call, TJ, unless you have some questions for Gage, but it's kind of an interesting experience.
0: Well, it's an interesting point. And I've heard this from a lot of people who've done time in prison. Make yourself useful. A lot of guys in prison become what they call jailhouse lawyers. If they have some knowledge of the law, they kind of start helping people out with their cases while they're in prison. And yeah, that's one way of protecting yourself. You become too valuable for anyone to mess with you.
1: Wow. Let's go east of the Rockies, and Kendall is in South Dakota. You're on Coast to Coast AM with TJ English. Go ahead.
3: Yeah, through history, the organized crime organizations have had a rather long history of rigging sporting events. Boxing, the Black Sox, I think, were part of that. There was a scandal in the 50s where they were rigging college basketball games. And recently, there was a scandal in the Major League Baseball and NBA. The big kahuna for sports betting is the NFL. Do you think there's, I've turned this into a two-part question. Do you think there's any way the mob hasn't rigged at least some football games? And I have watched football games where it seems like neither team wanted to win, and they worked really hard not to win. And I was wondering if there was maybe competing mob organizations both trying to rig the same game but wishing for a different outcome.
0: Interesting question. I've never written about this or looked into it much, so I don't have any great expertise on it. But I wouldn't be surprised at all if the mob had their hooks into sports to the degree to which they could, rig the outcome of a game.
1: a lot of times you find the individual athletes are the ones betting on the games. There was the case of Malik Beasley, and he was going through court with that. But did you hear the story? It was Chauncey Billups was a coach, former player. You know, I think he even may be a Hall of Famer. I would have to double check that. But he was caught into a ring. What sounded like organized crime was getting him to organize these poker games with other players that have money, and they were rigging the games. Did you hear about that?
0: No, I haven't. But any activity that involves the transference of money, like gambling of any kind, poker, there's going to be organized crime involvement. I don't know how organized it will be, but there will be criminal elements involved in it.
1: Right. And a lot of this is kind of uncharted territory with the explosion of sports betting and gambling. And especially since anyone could do it from an electronic device in their pocket, it's accessible. You don't have to go to a bookie anymore. But, you know, these court cases are still very fresh and there's still allegations. I don't think any of them have been settled at this point, but there's a lot of them out there.
0: Yeah, this is the new frontier of organized crime. You know, this isn't the mustache Pete's anymore. This is people who do their crime in cyberspace. And so that's a whole new world.
1: And the crime in cyberspace, because it could come from all different places of the world. And how many times have you heard of these exploitations going on with minors, sexual exploitation, where they're trying to basically get them to send compromising photos and then they blackmail them for money over and over again? It's a pretty tough thing because it's we're talking about children that are getting wrapped up in this. And they definitely cannot participate in this, and they should never be brought into it. But you get these people from overseas that, you know, are part of these rings that don't really care.
0: Yes.
1: Let's go to west of the Rockies, and Lonnie is in Washington State. Lonnie, you're on Coast to Coast AM with TJ English. Oh, Lonnie's not there. How about we go back to the first time caller line, and Max is in Los Angeles. Max, you're on Coast to Coast AM. Go ahead.
4: Hey, how are you? Thank you for taking my call. How are you doing?
1: Great.
0: Good. Thanks.
4: I want to first compliment the host. You have a very calm demeanor, a very, very, you sound like a pretty nice person, and we enjoy listening to you.
1: Okay. Normally, when someone gives a compliment like that, they're about to say something critical after. So now my guard is up.
4: I'm not.
1: Thank
4: you. At all. No, that was it.
1: Okay. Yeah. Well, so what's your question, Max?
4: So my question is, so there's a gentleman named Michael Francis. I'm pretty sure your guest is familiar with him. I think he was part of the, I'm not sure of the Gambino, but he has a really popular channel on YouTube. He talks a lot about mob life, how it was. You guys were talking about it, how it was in the 70s. And he mentioned that the closest, like the realest actor to that was Joe Pesci, which he happens to, apparently he used to hang out and he grew up with guys like that. And that's the reason all the characters that he played, Tommy in Goodfellas, which was based out of off of a guy, the real Tommy, I forgot his last name, I think Tommy Simone, who had he was a pretty hot-headed, really bad temper, and he would just do crazy stuff. And I want to know if the mob life is a lot like it is portrayed in the movies. And I know you're more on the Irish side, so I'm wondering maybe The Departed with Jack Nicholson, how close to that was it in real life?
1: Okay. Thank you, Max.
0: Well, before I get to that question, you raise a really interesting topic, which is the way in which mobsters, former mobsters, retired mobsters, have these podcasts now where they become mini celebrities commenting on their life in the mob and sharing their expertise about it. And they have large following, some of them, Michael Francis being very popular and having a large following. And it's kind of curious and interesting the way these guys have parlayed their criminal life into a kind of celebrity career. I don't listen to those shows that much. I'm uncomfortable with the idea of criminals sort of making a show out of what they've been through and commenting on other things that are going on in the news and whatnot. As for the question, there's a few good movies on this topic, organized crime. Most of them have been made by Martin Scorsese, and we all know what they are, Goodfellas and The Irishman and the movies that he's done. And I think what distinguishes his movies from many of the others is he uses a lot of people that seem to have a familiarity with the life and the way people in the life behave and act. People like Joe Pesci. A lot of these gangster movies and TV shows, you turn them on and, you know, the actors look like male models, and they don't sound like they came from the neighborhoods or the cities that they're portraying in the show. And there's just a fraudulent feeling. You know, the mafia has a term that they use, a fugazi. A fugazi is a counterfeit. Well, a lot of these shows, fugazi, they seem like counterfeit versions of the life.
1: Mm-hmm. Well, it sounds like you can sniff out when someone's telling a bogus story, right? Is it easy for you to tell?
0: I think most of us can. We know when we see a movie whether this feels like legitimate and when it doesn't.
1: Right. Well, I've got a couple of minutes here, so I'm going to try to go through a few email questions. One person said, if any gangs have connections to Canada, so I guess you don't hear about that in Canadians often.
0: You know, when I used to write about Asian gangs quite a bit, and yeah, the Vietnamese gangs and some of the Chinese gangs had connections in cities like Toronto and Canadian cities, yes.
1: So one person asked here, and this is interesting, do they ever confess to priests?
0: Well, we're not supposed to know about that, because what happens in the during a confession is only supposed to be in the confessional. So I don't know. I think the question really they might be asking there is the priest bound to take that information to law enforcement? And my understanding is they're not, that whatever is passed in a confessional is sacrosanct. I imagine that the priest would try to talk that person into going to law enforcement and turning themselves in. But I don't know of any specific examples of whether or not that does happen or has ever happened.
1: Yeah, I was under the impression that if there was an immediate danger to someone that was alive, there was an obligation to say something.
0: Yes. Yeah, absolutely.
1: But the email goes on to say it kind of puts priests in a tough spot. So let's say someone does confess it, and then at the same church you're holding that person's funeral, and you have information about, you know, the deceased. Wow. That's kind of an interesting dynamic I've never considered. So that email from Leslie there. Are you ready to take some more calls when we come back after the break?
0: Yes.
1: There's some real fascinating questions here, and I'm glad Gage called in earlier what it was like living on the inside. I'm so fascinated by stuff like that, too. Our guest here is TJ English. If you want to ask a question to him, this would be the time to call in. We'll start lining those up. He's chronicled organized crime, among other things. He has a new edition of The Westies coming out, Inside New York's Irish Mob. Or if you want to find his latest work, Blood in the Desert, just go to Amazon and do a quick search for TJ English. You'll be able to get it there. Or just ask them about it when we come back. 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Don't go anywhere.

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9: News. I'm Ted Linder. The 60-day ceasefire between the U.S. and Iran expires Monday. Fox's Trey Inks.
10: Reports indicate very little diplomatic progress to reach an agreement to reopen the Strait of Hormuz and address Iran's nuclear ambitions.
9: Iran continued attacks on vessels around the Strait of Hormuz over the weekend. The FBI's new uniform crime report for 2025 finds an 18% decrease in murder and an over 7% decrease in rape and aggravated assault. FBI Director Kash Patel telling Fox's Sunday Night in America 97% of American data was collected.
11: That means we work with our state and local partners, and I said we are not going to go sub 90%. I want as close to 100% as we possibly can.
9: The FBI says the murder rates tied with 1955 and 1956. And Hayden Panettiere, the star of TV's Heroes in Nashville, has died. She was 36 years old. No cause of death announced. 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
14: North Country weather.
15: Lows dip down to about 53 overnight under clear skies. Southwesterly winds around 5 miles per hour. Slight chance for scattered storms. Monday, daytime highs approaching 79, a blend of clouds and sun. Slight chance for scattered storms. Monday night, lows around 52. And that's your forecast. I'm weatherology meteorologist Paul Frombly. Get the latest weather updates online at MinnesotaDailyWeather.com. Currently, it's 56 degrees.

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1: And I'm really fascinated with the life of organized crime. What is it like to live that life? And it's well documented in books like The Westies, Inside New York's Irish Mob. Author of that book, TJ English. He has a new edition coming out here in a few weeks. You can go pre-order it now. It always feels better when you have a physical copy in your hand. And physical copies of anything are making a huge comeback. I think a lot of people have been purchasing DVDs and Blu-rays and CDs and vinyl records, and everyone wants you to sign up for their digital service. Oh, buy MGM Plus, like where the Westies are on. And we want you to get this digital service, and we'll get that digital service, and this and that and that. And there's so many competing services, and none of them have what you're looking for. And then people realize if those things go away, then I'll never be able to watch anything. So they're defaulting back to the physical copies of things. So they own a physical copy, they'll digitize it, and then they'll have it on their home server. It's amazing to see what people are doing with that right now. So I do appreciate the physical copies, and that's why, you know, physical copies of books and libraries are so important. The Westies, Inside New York's Irish Mob, that book, new edition, a nice physical hard copy, is coming out here in a few weeks. I would encourage you to look it up. Places like Amazon. TJ English is the author and our guest, if you have any questions for him in the next half hour. 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We'll continue with TJ English for one more segment. 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

0: 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I'm Ryan Recker. If you want to email me, ryanrecker@coasttocoastam.com. I'm going to try to get to as many of these questions as I can through the email, but I also prefer to get the phone calls here. So we're going to take some more of those. TJ English, are you ready to take some more calls?
1: I am.
0: Okay. How about we go to the wild card line in Watsonville, Virginia? Elena is calling in. You're on Coast to Coast AM with TJ English. Go ahead.
2: Hi. I was just wondering about the, I remember in the 90s, there was a bunch of bombings in Ireland. Was that from the mafia, the Irish mob?
1: That's a good question, and I get asked about that a lot. No, interestingly enough, the Westies, the Irish mob, is more or less an American creation, an Irish-American creation. There were aspects of the Irish mob in Boston who got involved in politics, the politics of Northern Ireland, and attempted to smuggle weapons from the United States to Ireland. But the Westies really had no connection with any of that. I even think that you could have showed a lot of the members of the Westies a globe or a map of the world and asked them to point out Ireland, and they wouldn't be able to do it. but interestingly enough, they thought of themselves as Irish, but in a very American context, not an Irish context.
0: Okay. Let's go back to the wild card line, and Paula is in Seattle, Washington. You're on Coast to Coast AM. Oh, Paula's not there. How about we go back to west of the Rockies, and Lonnie is in Washington State. Lonnie, you're on Coast to Coast AM. Go ahead.
3: Oh, hi. Hi, Ryan. Hi, guest speaker, Dustin. Your guest speaker.
0: Yep, TJ English. Go ahead. You can ask him a question.
3: Mr. English, yes. Now, I would like to know, how would you define organized crime? I respect your opinion and everything, but I believe I'm quite a bit older than you are. How do you define organized crime as we sit here right now, the year 2026, as opposed to the 1930s? That's all.
1: Oh,
0: okay,
1: well,
0: thanks, Lonnie.
1: Interesting. I mean, for one thing, organized crime now is primarily has to do with the narcotics trade, cocaine primarily, but also methamphetamine and other drugs. So that's organized crime today. I mean, in the 1930s, it was a whole different set of criminal activities. Organized crime is normally thought of as a group of people who create a structure, a criminal structure that they operate within, that there's some sort of leadership and a hierarchy within the organization, which is part of why they call it organized. And it is an organization that is devoted to making money and doing it through illegal means.
0: And sex trafficking is a big problem, too. You mentioned the drugs, but there's all kinds of – maybe I just am naive. I don't know. This seems more of a modern thing, but I'm guessing it's probably happened a long time.
1: Well, the mob at various stages along the way has been involved in prostitution. You know, the funny thing is the mob that I often write about, the old school mob, Italian and Irish and Jewish, certainly the Irish and the Italians, many of them come from Catholic backgrounds, and sex in general and sex trafficking in particular is something that they would never allow themselves to be associated with.
0: Of things that they get associated with, that's where they draw the line.
1: Yes.
0: Yeah, I mean, we're also talking about, let me just make sure, same people that make people disappear, that's okay. Yeah. I mean, it happens, but the others, or is that another line, do you think some of them draw?
1: Well, it has to do with attitudes towards sex and the role that sex plays on the hierarchy of sinfulness. And mm-hmm. So You know, that's just they're uncomfortable with making money that way. But, you know, rules are made to be broken. Organized crime supposedly also had rules against being involved with narcotics. At least that's what you're made to believe from movies like The Godfather. But, of course, that turned out to not be true. They're very involved in narcotics.
0: Okay. Let's go east of the Rockies. In August is calling in from Pensacola, Florida. You're on Coast to Coast AM with TJ English. Go ahead.
4: This is August, and I've been inside. Yeah, and there are situations where you do have to join a certain, you know, gang membership. Like, you know, I'm a heathen, and I don't believe in all that nonsense that the Odinists believe, but I had to comply just to be protected.
0: Okay, what kind of gangs were there in the prison you were in?
4: Oh, there were the Odinists, and there were a lot of other ones, other factions, like the Muslims, the Christians, Wiccans. I mean, the Wiccans were very peaceful, just put it that way. But, oh my God, I had to comply just to survive, and I don't believe in racism.
0: Okay, so I'm kind of confused. So when I said gangs, you brought up religious gangs. So prisons have religious gangs?
4: Yes, of course. Religious and otherwise. I mean, racial. A lot
0: sure.
4: of them are racial and religious, yeah.
0: Okay, and so how did you side with all of this? What did you do?
4: I had to do what I had to do. I joined my... my situation with the Odinist people, because, you know, I am heathen, and I know all about this situation, the ancient mythologies and stuff. You
0: yeah,
4: know?
0: See, I guess I'm not familiar with, just you said the Odinists? You'll have to explain that.
4: Odinism. Yeah, like
0: Odinism.
4: Odin. Yeah. O-D-I-N. I
0: like Greek
4: him,
0: gods?
4: No, Anglo-Saxon or Norse. Yeah.
0: Oh. Viking,
4: yeah.
0: Like that.
4: Yeah, yeah.
0: Okay, so TJ, if you kind of heard the religious gangs, I always assumed, but when we talk about gangs in general, in, you know, in this case, the context of prison, I guess I don't necessarily think about religious gangs in prison, but I guess they exist.
1: Well, I think he's talking about factions. I think it may be semantics here, probably not really gangs. It's sort of like, who do you align yourself with? And, you know, gangs are people who are trying to, I think, control certain aspects of prison life. It sounds what he's talking about is just aligning yourself with certain factions so that the other factions won't mess with you.
0: Yeah. Well,
1: and the philosophy says he said I did what I have to do. That's very interesting. I think for a lot of people that becomes your philosophy of life in prison. I did what I have to do.
0: Yeah. Let's go back to the wild card line, and Taylor is in Burlington, Iowa. You're on Coast to Coast AM. Go ahead.
5: Hi, Ryan, if you remember that one day with Open Lines, I'm that 12-year-old you talked to.
0: The blind 12-year-old in Iowa, that's right. Well, thank you for calling back, Taylor. Do you have a question?
5: I do, and a comment. So when I heard TJ English, I thought of my radio name, actually, because my radio name... is TJ Mack. TJ for Taylor, Jack, my first and middle name, and Mac for macaroni and cheese. And I thought that was pretty funny since TJ Mack for me and TJ English for you. But TJ, what got you into writing your book and into all this that you're talking about now on Coast?
1: Well, part of it is you know, when you go through some kind of training to be a journalist, the highest calling is to find the story that nobody else can find, to get at the story that nobody else can get. And that's why I was drawn to crime writing, because in some ways it's the toughest. It's the highest challenge. If you can get sources, people to talk to you and write about that world, that's kind of my conception of what a journalist is all about.
0: Mm-hmm. All right. Let's go. Let's see. Wildcard line. Francis is in Pennsylvania. You're on Coast to Coast AM. Go ahead.
6: Yeah, I'd like to know if your guest ever, or if you ever heard of, his name's Al Anastasia. He was the head of Murder Incorporated in Brooklyn. I had a friend of mine, actually my mentor, that had met him, and I know he ended up in a restaurant. He was, assassinated. I just wanted to know if you knew anything about him. And also a gentleman named Abe Meeker. He's more from the Berks County area in Reading, Pennsylvania.
0: Okay.
1: Albert Anastasia, certainly. He's a famous figure in the history of the mafia. He was a powerful figure in Brooklyn for a long time. He was famously assassinated while he sat in a chair in a barbershop in Midtown Manhattan, one of the more famous mob hits of all time. The other name you mentioned, I'm not familiar with.
0: Okay. We'll have to write one down. Let's go to west of the Rockies, and Amber is in Oregon. Amber, you're on Coast to Coast AM. Go ahead.
7: Hi, Ryan. Hi, TJ.
1: Hello.
7: I was calling to ask two questions. One, I wonder if you've ever seen a couple of television programs. One is Copper, C-O-P-P-E-R. That's about the early police force in America. I was going to ask if you think it's historically accurate, more or less. And if you've ever seen the program which is a more contemporary, called The Blacklist. It talks about two scientists were on a plane, and they were the only two that knew the cure to the next pandemic. So they blew up the whole plane to kill those scientists so no one would have the cure when the pandemic comes out next year.
0: Well, there's definitely a lot of source material in TV shows to choose from. What about those, TJ?
1: Yeah, I never saw The Blacklist. Copper, I am familiar with. I saw an episode or two of it. It seemed accurate to me. I don't know. I didn't really watch it. I didn't study it or watch it that closely. You know, as a writer of books, I generally stay away from television shows unless there's something I hear about that's so good I feel like I can't miss it. But by and large, television shows, and this is no criticism, I've written for television myself, but it's fiction. They operate in a fictional world and they create fictional shows, and that's fine. And those shows are to be evaluated based on how good they are as entertainment. But the writing of books is a different standard. So you hold yourself to the standard of accuracy and fidelity to the historical truth of whatever it is you're writing about, and it's a slightly different calling.
0: Well, it's something you mentioned in the first half when I asked you about the TV show The Westies. A lot of people seem to be talking about that. You wrote the book in 1990, The Westies, Inside New York's Irish Mob, and you weren't too impressed with the liberties or the lack of historical accuracy that they put into the show. And a person wrote in, this is Steven, he said, you spent time interviewing Mickey Featherstone, who's still alive. They wanted to know if you ever reached out to him to see what his thoughts were on the series.
1: No, I haven't been in contact with him for a while. I did stay in touch with him for a couple decades after the book was published, but I haven't had any contact with him lately.
0: Okay. Let's see if we can get a couple of more of these emails here. It says, email, I'm wondering if the Westies still exist or are completely gone. So is there any remnants left of that?
1: No, completely gone. For various reasons. The neighborhood where they operated, Hell's Kitchen, has changed a lot. I mean, the Westies, even in their heyday, were kind of a throwback to another era. Irish organized crime was an anomaly by the 1980s. And the only reason it hung in there in Hell's Kitchen was, as I was talking about before, the long tradition of gangsterism and racketeering in that part of the city. So that was a tradition that lasted longer in that neighborhood than it did in most other places. So, no, the Irish have assimilated more or less. There's no need for, there's really no need for an Irish-American person to be creating criminal gangs and operating in that way in the United States.
0: Wow. Well, I know we're getting close. Let me ask this one last question, if you could, just very quickly. One person said, people said cities were better and safer and cleaner with the Italian mafia and Irish mobs when they had control. Any truth to that?
1: That's a topic of debate that goes on and on and on about whether, you know, the gangsters kept things, made the trains run on time, so to speak.
0: Yeah.
1: Well, and you could go on and on about that question.
0: I want to make sure people know how to find you online, your books. You have a new edition of the Westies coming out. Where can people look?
1: Yeah, I have a website, tj-english.com. Check out the website. You'll find lots of information on there. The books can be found anywhere you find books these days, the Barnes & Noble website, Amazon, all that.
0: I really enjoyed the last couple of hours. It went by quick. The book, The Westies, Inside New York's Irish Mob, new edition coming out. So get yourself a physical copy or the latest book, Blood in the Desert. TJ English, thank you so much for joining us tonight. I really appreciate the conversation.
1: Thanks a lot. I enjoyed it. Thank you.
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11: North Country weather.
12: Lows dip down to about 53 overnight under clear skies, southwesterly winds around 5 miles per hour. Slight chance for scattered storms. Monday, daytime highs approaching 79, a blend of clouds and sun. Slight chance for scattered storms. Monday night, lows around 52. And that's your forecast. I'm weatherology meteorologist Paul Trombley. Get the latest weather updates online at MinnesotaDailyWeather.com. Currently, it's 56 degrees.
13: 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Bemidji. It's 2 o'clock. And the news starts now.
14: Sunday night, that actress Hayden Panettiere has died at just 36 years old. The actress, known for her roles in shows like Heroes in Nashville, details of her death unknown. And Panettiere's representative telling ABC on Sunday night, is with profound sadness that we share the tragic passing of our beloved Hayden. She was an incredible light and a force of nature who brought immeasurable love and joy to all who knew her and to the millions who watched her on screen. Actress Hayden Panettiere dead at the age of 36. President Trump ordering the Pentagon to scale back the joint exercises the U.S. and South Korea have conducted for decades.
15: The president posted on Truth Social that he's instructed the Secretary of War to substantially reduce U.S. joint military exercises with South Korea. That comes just days after North Korea resumed ballistic missile testing activities that are banned by the U.N. But the president said he has a good relationship with North Korea's Kim Jong-un, and since he's been leader of the U.S., the North Koreans have been unthreatening. The president also made it clear he's not happy that the South Koreans didn't assist the U.S. in military action against Iran. Jill Nato, Fox News.
14: The memorandum of understanding between the U.S. and Iran set to expire today with no extension in sight.
16: The 60-day agreement ran into trouble early on with both sides trading multiple waves of strikes. The deadline comes as Iran continues to attack ships in the Strait of Hormuz. Tehran is also working on a separate deal with Oman on managing the key waterway. The U.S., meantime, is ramping up economic pressure on Iran rather than launching a new military offensive. And elsewhere in the Middle East, a new round of diplomacy is playing out in Gaza. President Trump's son-in-law, Jared Kushner, holding rare talks with Hamas's leader in Egypt. He's trying to advance a Gaza ceasefire plan rejected by Israel.
14: Fox's Marion Rafferty. 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
14: Well, search and rescue operations continuing in Hawaii after Hurricane Lala was downgraded to a tropical storm Sunday. The governor of Hawaii, Josh Green, says 226 members of the National Guard were on hand to help in the recovery efforts.
29: Many thanks to General Logan and his whole team. We will send more. I've also been in touch with people that are at Pohakuloa. The feds, the military there are going to be more than willing to help us. We'll probably use their aid to get there. We've had bunch of high water vehicles here.
14: At least one person's dead after a storm-related car crash. The governor, Josh Green, says at least 100 houses are damaged or lost, about 40,000 people without power. Historic flooding in Indiana has left at least 7 people dead after days of severe storms, the White River reaching record levels, forcing evacuations and hundreds of rescues. Officials warning residents to stay away from fast-moving floodwaters. The Trump administration's approved an emergency declaration to provide federal disaster assistance. Attorney General Todd Blanche says he's committed to delivering justice for those the government wronged.
30: Ahead of his nomination as Attorney General, Todd Blanche faced pressure to provide guarantees on a couple issues. One of them was the $1.8 billion anti-weaponization fund. Well, Blanche appeared on Fox News Sunday saying that both he and the president believe that the Justice Department was used against people and that Trump thinks those people should be compensated. That being said, Blanche says that individuals could sue. The fund will not be used.
31: The fund is dead, or whatever word you want to use. It never started, so it's not as if the fund is coming back.
30: Another concern, the Department of Justice's settlement that shields President Trump and family members from past IRS tax audits. Blanche clarified the audit immunity does not cover future tax returns.
14: Fox's Alex Hogan. And sad news in baseball this weekend. Tommy John, better known for the elbow surgery that was named after him, died on Saturday. The four-time All-Star pitcher was 83 years old. I'm Ted Lindner. This is Fox News.
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11: North Country weather.
12: Lows dip down to about 53 overnight under clear skies. Southwesterly winds around 5 miles per hour. Slight chance for scattered storms. Monday, daytime highs approaching 79, a blend of clouds and sun. Slight chance for scattered storms. Monday night, lows around 52. And that's your forecast. I'm weatherology meteorologist Paul Frombly. Get the latest weather updates online at minnesotadailyweather.com. Currently, it's 57 degrees.
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1: What a great first interview talking organized crime. I thought we could do a whole show of just talking to people that have spent time in prison and hearing about their experiences. We may have to do that at some point. I'm going to be back next weekend, and I think on Friday and Saturday nights, we have open lines next Friday night. Maybe that could be one of the unofficial topics for open lines. Did you spend time in prison? What was it like? May have to save that for next week. If you want to email me, thank you for everyone with the email questions. I try to get to as many as I can. Ryan Recker at coasttocoastam.com. When you're just emailing a question, I don't necessarily reply to those. What I do is I try to read the questions on air if I have time. So if you are looking for a response and you're trying to email me, I try to always send a response to those. I know in our next guest, this is going to be a real fascinating one. Leslie Michelle Clark is someone that is a certified clinical hypnotherapist based out of Toronto. And she specializes with people that have experiences with extraterrestrial beings. And I'm always curious about this. So let's say you're an individual and you believe you have been abducted by aliens and you can't quite remember, but you have a vague recollection and you think that something was done to blur that memory of yours. So how do you get it out? Well, hypnotherapy is a way to do it. If you believe this has happened to you, how do you know you're not implanting that memory and misremembering things? Or how do you

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1: So I had an appointment with the surgeon, and he was told me what all he was going to do, and it was just absolutely horrendous. I came home, I started on carnivora, and I called and canceled my surgery, and she said, are you going someplace else? I said, no, I'm taking care of it myself. She said, okay. And my problem on my skin went away.
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0: And welcome back to Coast AM. I'm Ryan Recker. Joining us now is a certified clinical hypnotherapist based out of Toronto, specializing in individuals who feel they have been perhaps taken by aliens and want those memories brought back if they can't quite put their finger on it. Leslie Mitchell-Clark, thank you so much for joining us on Coast to Coast AM.
1: Oh, Ryan, it's an absolute pleasure to be here. And I'm looking pretty sprightly for 3 a.m, although you can't see me.
0: Well, you're sounding that way, too, so you sound fantastic. Well, one of the first questions, I'm trying to figure out how all of this works, because I understand that sometimes people may have the impression in their mind they've already come up with the story, and mm-hmm. they may have convinced themselves of something that is not real. So when they come to you, they may be giving you a story of when their brain are filling in gaps that aren't there. And how can you tell the difference between something that you believe is legitimate and a true occurrence of someone that may have been taken by extraterrestrials and then mm-hmm. someone who is just misremembering or making up a story?
1: Well, you know, first of all, I would say that, you know, confabulation is very rare in the hypnosis process in general. Once we get people, you know, psychologically sedated, once we get them into the alpha state, or the theta state, however deep we get them, I think that the confabulation mechanism is not necessarily online, if you will. But in answer to your question, I generally do a really extensive intake with someone if I'm about to work with them in a process of this nature, because you know regression is a not to be taken lightly, and also you know I'm not certain exactly how it is throughout the United States, but in Toronto or in Ontario, I am not actually allowed to work with anyone who is experiencing a diagnosed mental illness. Now, by that, I don't mean depression or anxiety. What we're talking about is something serious like, borderline personality disorder, some type of dissociative disorder, some type of schizophrenia,

0: Manic depression. These are, these are serious things. Now, if I'm doing an intake and someone is well managed or is able to, now that's another question. Then I can get a permission from a medical doctor, and I can proceed in that way if someone's illness is managed. But generally speaking, by the time I'm done, doing my intake, I have a very clear idea of whether what we're talking about is a genuine experience. There are so many earmarks and commonalities that most people wouldn't be aware of. It would be very difficult, I think. I'm not going to say impossible, but it would certainly be very difficult to confabulate a story.
1: Okay.
0: And certainly once we got into the regression process, it wouldn't be able to move ahead in what
1: Right.
0: we would want.
1: So, do people come to you wanting to know if they've been abducted, or does this naturally come out and you learn about this and maybe you're telling them for the first time?
0: Well, that's an excellent question. Now, I will say most of the people that come to see me are in midlife and are starting to have what I would call breakthrough memories. Now, it's my belief that no kind of memory suppression, whether it's alien infused or it's a joint, human alien project or just US military black ops, I don't think any memory blocks really last longer than 25 years. So that is what I'm thinking the reason is why so many people begin to have breakthrough memories. It's a little bit like, well, it can be a certain type of PTSD, if you will, where people have flashbacks. Now, and when that starts to happen, unfortunately, people start to doubt their mental health. And generally, they will see, a psychiatrist or someone with who can prescribe meds, and the verdict is usually, well, there's really nothing wrong with you. You have no mental illness. I'm not sure what's going on. And then, keep in mind that I'm really the last chance Texaco of mental health here,
1: You know, it's
0: so
1: so
0: many people,
1: fascinating
0: go ahead.
1: that, well, you say 25-year mental block, and I think sometimes we underestimate the human brain and what it's capable of doing. And even if there is something there, its ability to recover over time, and in some cases, your human body's even designed like that too. What is that about the 25 years? So, does that mean there's a certain age where people start to have these memories? There's like a certain average age when it starts flooding back.
0: Well, again, I will interject here just for a moment that I don't believe that there are very many people, contactees, who have had only one experience. Usually what we find when we get in there are a series of experiences going back to early childhood. But as far as an average age, I'm going to say, around 40 would be when, and that would again depend if someone has had experiences in their 20s or their teens or earlier. Now, it's just my belief that I have nothing to really back this up with science, but we're very curious beings. Human beings are very curious, and I don't think that ETs, even if they're extremely evolved, which they pretty much all are, I don't think that they can completely understand how our mind works with relation to memory. And so I think it can't be a coincidence that so many people, and I'm talking about a wide range of people, I'm not just working with a small margin of people from a certain strata who are having trouble functioning in their lives. I've seen attorneys, judges, doctors. If there was a preponderance of one profession of people that come to see me, I would have to say teachers. you know, lots of college professors. So we're talking about a wide swath of people who have who come from all strata of socioeconomic levels, all ethnicities, all religions, nationalities. So and it seems to be the commonality that around, you know, midlife, somewhere around 40, 45, people begin having flashbacks. And very often, there are other things that are very tough to live with. There is invariably insomnia. Either someone is afraid of having an experience or their sleep mechanism is disrupted. You know, we're not completely sure. There might be missing time. You know, there are all kinds of things that occur during a genuine experience. Sometimes the atmosphere the individual is in literally transforms into a more viscous, thicker. I often hear about blue as a color, and I've heard it many, many, many times. So there are commonalities that that all of these people seem to express, and I just don't believe that our memories, unless it's, because it's not brain damage, whatever they're doing is not apparently damaging the brain in any way, because we can get to those memories when they are released. Or maybe they're meant to only be suppressed for a certain period of time until someone can come to terms with what
1: I wonder.
0: Has been
1: going
0: on.
1: Just like, you know, using our own experiences, our technology has advanced over the years. Maybe theirs have, and maybe that 25 years is longer, and maybe if you just go back, that was what the technology permitted. But knowing that you have these different clients and people that come to you, they're all independent from each other. So let's say you're going through a session in, it's a hypno session, and they're starting to reveal things that are being remembered, part of their memory. Now, knowing that none of these people have contact with each other, what are some common things that you hear that for you, you're like, okay, this sounds very legitimate. I've heard that before. What are some of these things that are coming out of their minds?
0: Well, what I, the way I work is when I begin to work with someone in regression, if they have had, you know, and I like to insist that they have at least a partial memory of some experience. And I take that from my wonderful mentor, you know, Betty and Barney Hill, the niece, Kathleen Martin. And I worked with her for 10 years on the MUFON Experiencer Research Project. So I like to have at least partial memory. So then I induct someone into, you know, a fairly deep trance. I like to get them, you know, right into the theta state if I possibly can. And then I start, and this is to loosen up the memory mechanism. And then I begin moving people around in their lifetime, just to re-experience, you know, positive things. Like, and I take them back and they're going to their birthday party when they're 5 years old. And we do that kind of a thing, which sort of lays the groundwork for where we're going. It loosens things up. Now, if then I will go, you know, usually one of two ways. If there is enough that's remembered about the experience that someone came to see me for, essentially, then I will regress that person to that exact experience, and we will move through it in great detail. Now, I have to be very careful, as we all do who do this work, never to lead anyone. I must ask benign, vanilla questions. So I might start out with something as simple as, you know, let's move to that time where something unusual happened, blah, blah, blah, blah. And then I will say, and then what happened, or what did you sense, or what did you smell? I mean, I really get into some detail, and all the detail just seems to make it work better somehow. The more detail, the more facility the person has to recall the incident or series of incidents. Now, what I also might do is, depending on how people process, I might try to take them to a couple of other experiences. And one thing I like to do is I like to go back as far as possible and say, take me to the earliest time that something like this might have happened. And many of these people go back to times where they are essentially pre-verbal. And they recall in what language skills they have, you know, like getting, climbing out of their crib and running across the lawn in the backyard and into a craft, or being elevated, being lifted, you know, through a window or a roof, or however that person is being accessed.
1: You see, all of this, when I hear this as an adult and as a parent, I would think, how would I not notice if my child, especially pre-verbal child, went missing? How would I not notice that? So these things, that's something I can't quite understand. If there was an abduction, especially at a young age, how do the parents not notice that?
0: Well, I'm going to answer that in two ways. First of all, I think it's entirely possible that everybody in the house, except for who their target is, so to speak, probably is sedated. They can literally turn people off. I have had, you know, there are experiences where, you know, a wife will be wide awake and be having this ridiculous experience, and she cannot wake the husband. He's like in a coma. So I kind of tend to think if we're dealing with a childhood encounter, that any of the supervising adults are going to be put out is what I'm thinking. And the other thing that is interesting is I think that many of our you know, galactic cousins are able to adjust time. Because what might seem like a whole afternoon of activities and games to a little child might only be perceived in our space-time continuum as 5 minutes. So there seems to be quite a lot of fiddling about with time in some of these encounters. So those are I don't think it's a negligent adult. I think they're put out.
1: That's so interesting. Can you talk about some of the things they describe that stand out to you maybe after the break? Because I want to know, let's say they have an encounter. Let's say they're beamed up. What do they remember after that? Can we talk about that after the break?
0: Absolutely. Absolutely.
1: If people wanted to find you online and some of the work you're doing, where can they go?
0: Well, please visit my website, which is lightworkhypnosis.com. And that's all one word, lightworkhypnosis.com. And I have a form on there even to chat with me, and I get back to everyone. It may take me a minute, but I really do.
1: In your book, Intersection, A True Story of Extraterrestrial Contact, we can find more on that there. Leslie Mitchell Clark is our guest. And maybe you're thinking to yourself, I wonder if this happened to me. Save that, because we're going to take some calls with Leslie coming up in the next hour. If you want to email me questions, Ryan Recker at coasttocoastam.com. I look at those during the break. Don't go anywhere.

0: Hey, it's Rick. I'm out here fixing the roads you drive on every day. 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
3: News. I'm Ted Lindner. President Trump ordering the Pentagon to scale back joint exercises with South Korea.
4: The president said he has a good relationship with North Korea's Kim Jong-un. The president also made it clear he's not happy that the South Koreans didn't assist the U.S. in military action against Iran.
3: Fox's Jill Nato, an actress, Hayden Panettiere, has died. The actress, known for her roles in shows like Heroes and Nashville. Details of her death are unknown as of this Monday morning. A representative saying it's with profound sadness that we share the tragic passing of our beloved Hayden. She was an incredible light and a force of nature who brought immeasurable love and joy to all who knew her and to the millions who watched her on screen. Hayden Panettiere, dead at the age of just 36 years old. 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
17: Lows dip down to about 53 overnight under clear skies. Southwesterly winds around 5 miles per hour. Slight chance for scattered storms. Monday, daytime highs approaching 79, a blend of clouds and sun. Slight chance for scattered storms. Monday night, lows around 52. And that's your forecast. I'm weatherology meteorologist Paul Frombly. Get the latest weather updates online at MinnesotaDailyWeather.com. Currently, it's 57 degrees.

0: coast to coast and worldwide on the internet. 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
1: Thank you for joining us here tonight. And for the next hour and a half or so, we're going to be talking to Leslie Mitchell Clark, and got a book called Intersection, A True Story of Extraterrestrial Contact. Hypnotherapist out of Toronto, specializes and worked with a number of individuals who have had this sort of experience. And we talked about what leads up to it. And I want to know what is said. What are some of the things that, you know, people that say they've been abducted will say under hypnotherapy? So when they're under, their subconscious, whatever it may be, talking and giving you an insight that maybe your consciousness would not be able to track naturally. It's interesting to think that there's certain commonalities between patients, and when they're all saying certain things, it adds some legitimacy to it. And I want to know what those things are, the common things. Leslie Mitchell Clark will be continuing our conversation with her after the break. It's interesting, too, to think that there's a certain mental block, and it seems to all last 25 years-ish. So she's saying a lot of these patients are mid-40s, roughly. So depending on how old you are, if you're under that age, maybe one day you'll have some memories flood back to you or some recollections that don't make sense, and you don't have anywhere to turn. And maybe in the next hour, you're one of those people now, and you're starting to experience some things. Maybe you can call in and talk to Leslie and see if maybe you're a candidate for one of these. Maybe you should consider going under hypnotherapy. We'll take your calls in the next hour, but we're going to continue our conversation with her next. Become an insider, by the way. I have the app right on my phone, and I can download podcasts. I can see show topics. I can stream. I can go back to the vault. I got the interviews, the articles, the recaps. I can filter. I can just do a quick search in the app. Okay, when was the last time this guest was on? Oh, this guest wasn't on. Okay, great. This will be a first time. If they were on before, maybe I want to search by topic. Maybe I want to look at regression as a topic. If you become an insider, it becomes very easy. 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You'll get all of the information you'll need right there. Leslie Mitchell Clark will continue our conversation with her next on Coast to Coast AM.
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0: And welcome back to Coast AM. I'm Ryan Recker. 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Or if you would like to talk to our guest, we'll take some calls in the next hour. Leslie Mitchell-Clark, she has a book out called Intersection, A True Story of Extraterrestrial Contact. 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Leslie, thank you so much for joining us. And right before the break, we were talking about, you know, some of the precursors that lead into perhaps someone reaching out to you. When someone's under, can you talk about some of the stories that stand out, things that you've heard that really, I don't want to say shook you, but what are some of the stories that you've heard that have just stayed in your memory, recent memory?
1: Oh boy, you know, there's an awful lot. I would have to say enough for a few more books, I think. But what we also have to keep in mind here is the experiences that people are having. There are a wide variety of beliefs involved. You know, I think we have a tendency to just, you know, focus on the grays, you know, the Zeta Reticulites, you know, and they're upsetting, fertility, DNA related experimentation and extraction of sperm and ova and these types of terrible experiences that happened right after World War II, right after the Roswell crash. Experiences now seem to involve a lot of beings that are very humanoid. And I don't mean that they're just assuming a humanoid shape like in, you know, V, the television series, but they are, in fact, very much interested in what's going on here because we are, in a sense, genetic cousins. So I'm talking about Pleiadians and Lyrans and the Yael and all of those beings that are part of the Pleiadian system. And so many people are having experiences with beings that are very humanoid. Now, there are another commonality among people who come to see me is when we, you know, when we get in there and it turns out that they are, in fact, I mean, the person that's come to see me, my client, is somehow involved in a project or working on some type of project in collaboration with some of these ETs that may be very varietal, right? So there is almost like a double life thing where the individual, you know, gets ready to travel. And I think a lot of the times also these experiences are very etheric. They're not necessarily involving the physical body traveling. That's another thing that we probably don't have even time to talk about, but we're also including ultra-terrestrials in, you know, in this experiential phenomena. And so some of these experiences, especially as people mature, are by choice. If one is to believe the memories, they're by choice. They have made an agreement either in the interlife or, you know, what have you, that they're going to be part of the grand experiment. And everything seems to be moving towards this idea that mankind, although it's hard to believe right now, but that mankind is actually on the very cusp of entering another dimension of being that is of a higher vibrational basis. So, but let me tell, why don't I just tell you this one story, and I think you will find it interesting.
0: Sure.
1: And it may answer some of these questions for you. A gentleman came to see me, and he was a professor of, I mean, a real left for economics, I think, or math or something. And he had started, he'd had bits of memories of strange stuff really throughout his life, but he had part of a memory of something that was really not explicable because it involved his whole family. It involved missing time. And it involved also what I'm going to call psionics, where many of the beings that engage with us are capable of projecting images. Sometimes people call those screenshots or something of that. And they can actually sort of create a reality. It's a kind of projected But at any rate, that's psionic. So this little guy, and I think he had maybe four siblings. They were all crammed in the back seat of the station wagon, and they were heading from Montreal towards Toronto. Now, that is a very, still to this day, very dark and windy, and it's not too hard to believe that something unusual could happen. So all he remembered when he came to see me was that they were taking off in the drive. They were taking off for their trip. Mm-hmm. And then the next thing he remembered that, the sun was coming up and they were continuing on the trip and the father was saying nothing. Well, when we began to explore this particular experience, this is what I heard. First of all, the father who was driving seemed to become non-communicative. In other words, he was glazed over, and he turned off the main highway and began driving down a rural dirt road, essentially. Mm-hmm. And as that was happening, now my client said, what I saw, and it didn't make any sense to me, but I saw a bunch of Cub Scouts riding their bikes right next to our car. Okay, so that was a projected image. Later on, he determined he saw them as grays, right? But they were projecting this image, so they don't like anybody to be afraid. They really don't, so they're trying to project this comforting image, which was in fact actually very strange. So they journey down this road, maybe a couple of kilometers, and that's where my client sees the full craft, which has set down on like an embankment. And what he described was a very traditional saucer shape, circling lights, nothing unusual about that, right? So then what started to happen, and this is when everybody got scared, is then the beings allowed themselves to be seen, and they came over to the car, and they just, the windows came down. I suppose this must have been an early car with the little motors that do the, so the windows came down, and they started levitating the children out of the car. And the parents are out at this point. The parents are out. They're not conscious. They're in an altered state. They're not perceiving anything. So this was very terrifying. The children were literally levitated out of the car, pulled out of the windows, in a sense. And the next thing that my client remembers is he's on a very modern kind of medical table. And it's a space. Now I often hear this. It's a space that's illuminated, but you can't tell from where. There are no lamps per se, but it's just illuminated. But it's also very, very plain, monochromatic. And he was lying there on the medical bed, and he looked over and he saw his brother, his older brother, who he wanted to be just like, who was just sobbing and crying with terror. And so what happened during the process with these boys, and I guess the other children too, it was a very benign examination. Nothing that involved pain. They had a device that I'm going to assume was kind of like an MRI. The body moved through it. So these kinds of benign examinations are very common. And what happened is there is kind of a blackout where he didn't remember more of the experience, but the next thing he did remember was they were driving away. The father was still not conscious, really, and the sun was coming up, and his shirt was on backwards.
0: Okay. Well, you have these memories, and they're giving this to you under hypnosis. All of this is coming out. They didn't have any recollection before
1: only
0: that.
1: What
0: they just
1: I
0: knew
1: told
0: something
1: you,
0: weird happened?
1: Only what I told you initially about being on the trip and having the missing time. Nothing about turning off on the road. All of that was had been suppressed.
0: Right. Okay, so there's a brother and there's a dad involved in this too. Did the brother have any recollection that you know of? Or did they start to remember these things?
1: I at the time, this is a couple of years ago, I asked the client, and what he said to me is only one of the siblings had any sort of memory of any of it. But the brother that we're talking about, his older brother, had no memory at all, and probably not to this day. It's so deeply buried.
0: That is so interesting. Well, to think the family involved, where there's multiple people, do you think that, were they targeted because there was multiple children in that car, do you think?
1: Well, as it turned out, that individual, that my client, had been a lifelong experiencer. So there were almost endless experiences that he had from the time that he was a small child. So I do think that they're very interested in genetics in general and in family groups. Because we do see, you know, siblings being taken. But the one thing, the commonality, if you had to look for one commonality amongst all of these dear people, is I think that the ETs are looking for people with psychic ability because it's just easier for them to communicate and do all the things they do.
0: Oh, yeah. Well, with the families and siblings, if they're looking for DNA and something similar that they can grab onto, that might be easier to study in that sense. Do you ever have someone come to you and they believe they could have an implant or something along those lines? You hear those stories sometimes where people are concerned about that.
1: Yes.
0: Okay. Yeah. Have you ever found evidence of that? Have you ever found an implant or anything like that?
1: Well, I had a client and I saw the implant that they removed from her. So
0: a doctor removed an implant?
1: Yeah, absolutely. We went to, I have a colleague named Sid Goldberg who was producing a film at the time. Now he works with Gaia, but this was years ago. He's producing a film about, you know, ET encounters. And he found a gal, or she reached out to him somehow, who said that she had an implant and you could feel it through her skin. And it was also magnetic. Like you could, on the spot where the thing was, you could put, you know, any kind of metallic object and it would stick, right? It didn't move around. It wasn't one of those, but it was removed by a medical doctor in at the University of Montreal. It was a university project, and then of course they analyzed it, and it did have unknown minerals, and it looked like a little tiny barbell, except one of the balls was smaller than the other one, if that makes sense. But there are all kinds of implants. People have had the wonderful Dr. Lear, I believe was his name, who was the expert in extracting these devices. There are some that move around. They're hard to catch. There are some that, as soon as they're exposed to the air, they disintegrate. There are some that are emitting radio signals of some sort. So I think what we're looking at with most implants is we are looking at some of the programs that involve human and ET collaboration.
0: Wow. So when you hear about these extractions, I mean, that's physical evidence that is brought back. And in some cases, you're mentioning you think that they may be looking for some with psychic abilities. And if that's the case, then it seems like an implant would be unnecessary in some ways. So you wonder what the implant would be used for.
1: Well, what I have heard from my clients is that they are kind of like step-up transformers. These implants are designed to stimulate PSI or psychic ability or awareness or whatever. They're little step-up transformers. That's what I have heard.
0: Wow. Could you imagine going in for like an MRI and not knowing you have one of these things in you and it just rips it right out of the back of your neck or something?
1: Oh, God.
0: I'm assuming is it the neck area? Is that where they're putting it?
1: They can be anywhere. It was in the shoulder, the girl that I was telling you about, her implant was in the shoulder. And she remembered, I regressed her, and she remembered how it was inserted. It was very painful.
0: For the sake of time, are you ready to take some calls next hour? I think there's going to be real fascinating ones. You know, some of the things you mentioned, people start having flashbacks. There's other symptoms and things. Maybe there's people listening here tonight that may have some of these symptoms you were discussing and may want to see they're a candidate for this. Maybe we can take some calls like that. Maybe they can talk about their own experiences.
1: That would be wonderful.
0: Leslie Mitchell-Clark is our guest. Lightworkhypnosis.com, the website. Intersection is the name of the book. You can find her work online as well. If you have a comment or question about this, maybe you just want to know about some other things that have come up about regression and hypnotherapy. Maybe you think you could be someone that was abducted and you're going through some things right now. Maybe you can talk about some of your symptoms and we can work through it tonight on Coast to Coast AM. Don't go anywhere.

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8: Lows dip down to about 53 overnight under clear skies, southwesterly winds around 5 miles per hour. Slight chance for scattered storms. Monday, daytime highs approaching 79, a blend of clouds and sun. Slight chance for scattered storms. Monday night, lows around 52. And that's your forecast. I'm weatherology meteorologist Paul Trombley. Get the latest weather updates online at minnesotadailyweather.com. Currently, it's 57 degrees.
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11: The ceasefire's ending. I'm Deborah Valentine, Fox News. The memorandum of understanding between the United States and Iran is set to expire today with no extension in sight. Fox's Marianne Rafferty has the story.
12: The 60-day agreement ran into trouble early on with both sides trading multiple waves of strikes. The deadline comes as Iran continues to attack ships in the Strait of Hormuz. Tehran is also working on a separate deal with Oman on managing the key waterway. The U.S., meantime, is ramping up economic pressure on Iran rather than launching a new military offensive. And elsewhere in the Middle East, a new round of diplomacy is playing out in Gaza. President Trump's son-in-law, Jared Kushner, holding rare talks with Hamas's leader in Egypt. He's trying to advance a Gaza ceasefire plan rejected by Israel. Kushner will meet with Israel's prime minister Monday.
11: President Trump claims the regime is near collapse, but Tehran's been able to skirt sanctions and sell millions of dollars of oil. Major military drills are underway in South Korea with thousands of U.S. troops expected to take part.
13: Ulchi Freedom Shield is a 10-day exercise that takes place around this time each year. We're told it'll reflect the changing character of war. That includes the use of unmanned systems, electronic warfare, and cyber operations. Commanders are also aware of the combat experience North Korean soldiers have gained fighting for Russia and Ukraine. While the allies say the drills are defensive, Pyongyang denounces Ulchi Freedom Shield as a provocation. The United States and South Korea are in the process of handing over operational wartime control from Washington to Seoul. Jonathan Savage, Fox News.
11: Actress Hayden Panettiere has died at the age of 36. The actress best known for her roles in shows like Heroes in Nashville. The cause of her death is unknown at this time. 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
11: Hawaiian leaders give an update on Tropical Storm Lala.
17: As Lala weakens and moves away from the islands, it's revealing damage and potential dangers in its wake. Hawaii Governor Josh Green said preliminary estimates show
18: 100 houses or more are damaged and lost.
17: He added, through the storm, rain saturated land on Hawaii and other locations, which will present an additional hazard moving forward.
18: When you have 28 inches of rain, they had 28 inches of rain in some areas, there's just going to be a ton of landslides on the Big Island.
17: Flash flood warnings and other advisories are in effect for most of the island chain. Grinnell Scott, Fox News.
11: The death toll from historic flooding in Indiana has left at least 7 people dead. Executive Director of Hamilton County Emergency Operations, Chad Kinnett, urging caution around floodwaters.
19: There are hazards that have washed into areas that they shouldn't be. There are electrical lines that may become re-energized that are still in water.
11: The Trump administration has approved an emergency declaration for federal disaster assistance. The White River near Indianapolis crested over 24 feet, besting records set during the Great Flood of 1913. The U.S. is just days away from new tariffs on Canada.
20: The U.S. offered a new proposal that would trim back some of the tariffs, but Canada rejected it. And now officials there are suggesting if a deal isn't made by the deadline, they'll pivot to other markets. Big shipping companies like FedEx and UPS have gotten more than $100 billion in tariff refunds from the Treasury Department. And now they're starting to pay that money back to consumers who were originally charged many times after their product was already shipped, though most big shippers say the amounts are relatively small so far. With less than 3 months to go to the midterm elections, the White House is doubling down on its tariff policy, while Democrats are vowing to oppose it. In Washington, Martha Rivera, Fox News.
11: The new tariffs go into effect on August 19th. Major League Baseball's Tommy John, known for his elbow surgery, has died at the age of 83. I'm Deborah Valentine. This is Fox.
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22: North Country weather.
8: 53 overnight under partly cloudy skies. Winds out of the southwest around 5 miles per hour. Chance for storms Monday. Highs around 81. Sunshine mixed with clouds at times. Slight chance of thunderstorms Monday night. Lows dip down to about 53. Partly cloudy skies. That's your forecast. I'm weatherology meteorologist Paul Trombley. Get the latest weather updates online at minnesotadailyweather.com. Right now, it's 54 degrees.
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1: Hey, welcome back. We have another hour here to talk about contact, and perhaps if you were abducted in one day, maybe in your 40s, let's say, these little memories start to come back. Maybe hypnotherapy could be a way to look back at those memories. And that's who we're talking to, someone who has worked with clients that have had that exact same thing happen to them. Leslie Mitchell Clark is our guest. Feel free to give us a call now. We just gave the phone numbers, and we'll start some of those questions. We'll get ready and line them up. If you want to email me questions, I have a few. Ryan Recker at coasttocoastam.com. In every break, I try to run upstairs. You know, I do the show in my basement and just take a quick little break, a little bathroom break, something to drink. And I'm going to have to bring this up with my wife later. I had a nice glass of milk, and I thought, doesn't that sound good? Just an early morning glass of milk. So I pour it, and I didn't realize this. We always buy our milk in either gallon or half gallon jugs. And she bought a half gallon of half and half jug. Normally, we get the half and half in little cartons, but I think she bought a full half gallon of half and half. And I thought I was drinking myself a nice little cup of milk. I was like, wow, this tastes different. And apparently I'm chugging half and half and not realizing it until I had to go check out to make sure the expiration date was all right on this thing. So I think my wife just played a prank on me without her being awake to do it. This may be a first. If you want to email me, Ryan Recker at coasttocoastam.com. And I'm going to try to get the taste of chugging half and half out of my mouth. Got some Body Armor drinks here. I think that's what's next. We'll take some of your calls coming up after the break on Coast to Coast AM.

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0: 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Leslie Mitchell Clark, are you ready to take some calls from listeners?
1: Yes, I am.
0: All right. Let's go to a first-time caller line first. Seth is in North Carolina. Seth, you're on Coast to Coast AM. Go ahead.
2: Hey, good evening, good morning, Ryan and Leslie. Thanks for taking my call. Long-time listener. I've been listening since I was little. My grandmother listened to the program back in the Art Bell days. So I've been tuning in off and on for a good portion of my life. I wanted to call and speak. Can you guys hear me?
0: Oh, we got you. Yeah.
2: Okay, fantastic. I wanted to just speak on the topic, you guys. I kind of fall into this category. When I was around 11 or so, I had an experience at my home. My parents were split up, and my mom worked rotating shifts, and my older sister was kind of out of the house a lot. And I had, just some brief memories that have started coming through about an experience of just a gray, just an entity. I don't recall being taken aboard a ship or you know, any kind of probing or experiments, but there's a lot of strong emotions and, attached to the memories that I do have of this, this creature just popping up in the middle of my house in the middle of the night. Mm. And so, I've been thinking recently that maybe, like, your services is something that I need to maybe seek and
0: Seth,
2: to figure out.
0: Can I ask you a couple of follow-up questions first? So you said this happened more than once?
2: I have a distinct memory of one encounter, and then I have other memories that are more of like a dream state. And so it's really unclear on how real the other instances are.
0: Okay. Leslie, what do you think?
1: Well, this sounds very much like you sort of came to consciousness probably after an encounter had happened. And it very much also sounds like you may have been transported, but not have a memory of it at this point. And I would also bet, if I were a betting woman, that there are many other experiences that have occurred that you are just not really consciously aware of. I'm not saying that anything terrifying has happened, but I think that you have had experiences of high strangeness, and it would be very interesting to explore that.
0: Mm. How would you explore that? Is it always hypnotherapy, or what else would you recommend?
1: Well, you know, all hypnosis is really self-hypnosis. Let me put it that way. All hypnosis is self-hypnosis. I think some people don't need to come to a hypnotherapist or

0: regressionist for memories to occur. They simply put themselves in a relaxed meditative state and in their own mind just put out the intention that the memories will come back. And then sometimes they will start to come back in dreams. That's when someone puts that intention out there, they don't necessarily come back right at that moment, but you will no doubt start, the subconscious would start to work and you begin to have dreams that are indicative of experiences, would be my guess.
1: So what would you recommend for Seth?
0: Well, Seth, I think it would be wonderful if you could see someone who would work with you on regression. Now, I do that on Zoom, I believe it or not, frequently. So, and if you wanted to speak to me further, we could always do that. And I could, you know, we could get into a little bit more depth. And also, I might be able to find somebody local to you who is qualified to do that kind of work.
1: Okay. Seth, make sure to look it up online if you wanted to take that further. Are there a lot of people that in that network that work this way? Is this a specialty that's a rarity to find someone that works with, you know, let's say regression like this?
0: Well, it's a little unusual. Not too many of us do it, frankly. In fact, regression at all, learning to be a regressionist is quite specialized. And I also do processes like past life regressions and interlife regressions. So I actually adapted tried and true past life regression techniques to be used for these kinds of processes. So I didn't reinvent the wheel. I just simply adapted training that I already had that would embrace this particular milieu. But it's not, okay. There's not too many of us. That's for sure.
1: Okay. Let's go to the wild card line. And Tim is in Alberta, Canada. Tim, you're on Coast to Coast AM. Go ahead.
2: Hi, Leslie. Hi, Ryan.
0: Hey, Tim.
2: Hi. I've got a dream when I was a kid. This is like 70, going on 72. So this would be like 60 years ago, or a little bit more. But anyways, and then something happened in the military where I had an emergency operation. I was medevac, and the doctor working on me made an observation. But my dream, it's really weird. It was... I remember it, like I don't have to close my eyes out of all the dreams you have in your lifetime. And this one, it was kind of horrific. There was something going on inside my head, and it was a pain that I really wanted to stop. And it was like when you throw a pebble into a body of water, like a pond or something, and the ripples come up from the rock splash. That's what I was seeing, and these ripples were getting larger and larger and larger to a point that I didn't think I would survive in my dream. So let's go ahead, like tons of decades. I'm hurt. I've got a shoulder operation going on. I was medevac to a large hospital. And the surgeon was an orthopedic. His name was Dr. Gurdanis. And long term, I think he's around 60 years of age then. So he'd been a doctor for most of his life. And he was at my shoulder. He was putting a pin and screw in my shoulder, and I had a 4AC separation. So anyways, he's at, you know, at the top of my shoulder, over in the back of my head, and he worked there for a couple hours. So anyways, when I woke up in recovery, I had told a joke just before he put me out. And he came back and told a bit of a joke to me about my arm not working as good as it did before, but it worked fine after that, after the heal. But he said to me, he said this. He said, Tim, we looked at your medical records when I was doing the surgery, and that because you've got a scar in the back of your head and you don't have anything, you know, to account for that. And I said, oh, that's probably just a birthmark, doc, or you know, something silly like that. And he goes, oh, no, I've been a doctor for a long time, and that's major surgery, Tim. And if you don't know anything about that, if I were you, I would look into that. And, you know, like, listening to Coast to Coast for like a million years, I thought, yeah, who knows? But the only thing I can say about that is that as I've moved around from base to base, coast to coast, the only thing that scared me a few times was living on base housing where there was a tree line and an open field behind that. And those open fields always scared me for some reason. I don't know why.
1: Something creepy about it. Yeah, go ahead, Leslie.
0: That makes a tremendous amount of sense, really. I think that you saw some imagery there. You're remembering some type of imagery, and that imagery of the pond and the stone, that's something that we often use to put someone in trance, actually. Have them think about that, tossing the stone in and seeing the concentric circles coming out and out and out. But then it turned into a little scarier thing that you couldn't you were worried about your survival there. So there is a little bit of there's a little bit of fear, a little bit of discomfort. It sounds to me like you may very well have had some kind of experience, some kind of encounter. It really does. Did this only happen? Is this sort of an isolated experience? And I wanted to ask you also about this scar. Is it linear? Does it look like is it a linear scar on the back of your neck?
2: It's on the back of my head.
0: Uh-huh.
2: And it's long. It's the doctor, I've kind of looked at it with a reverse mirror, but it's long. It's about 4 inches. 4.5 inches.
1: Oh, wow.
2: I'm getting bald now. You know, I'm old, so my hair falls out, so, you know, it's more noticeable. But, you know, when I was a kid growing up, I didn't know this thing existed, really, until the doctor brought it up. But other than that, there's nothing else that really... I don't have a fear for the night or anything. I actually enjoy the night. I'm outside now, and it's pitch black.
0: Okay.
2: But,
0: all right.
2: Yeah, but other than that, I don't know. I did that dream I just told you about the concentric circles you said. I had a similar dream a lot later in life. It was like that. It was like revisiting that dream, but it wasn't as dramatic or anything, and it was kind of relieving. But I don't know if that was connected to the original one.
0: Well, I think you're remembering part of a process of being relaxed. Somehow. Now, I'm also just going to throw this out there, and you can throw it right out if you want, or right back at me. But there, in my work with, you know, these wonderful people like yourself, there are programs that involve the military of all of the big nations, and they are collaborative programs that often involve an ET presence or contribution of technology or something like that. Now, as you can imagine, you know, our own government with basically an unlimited budget has engaged in a lot of stuff that I don't believe we know about, but if what I have heard is real, then we have had bases, military bases, on both the moon and Mars since the 50s. And there are individuals, you know, there are people, they actually, it's known in the slang as the 20 and back. And what has happened to many individuals, and women and men, is they have been more or less drafted or commandeered to work in this, you know, sector of the black ops, but of the military, which is, you know, and so many, many children of serving military seem to have been involved in this somehow, this type of program. But what happens is you go through some ridiculous training, and it's all very futuristic. And when you become 18, you actually sign up. And what happens is you serve for 20 years in these, you know, esoteric, far-flung projects. And then say you're 18 or 17 when you go, and then after 20 years you wake up in your bed and you're a teenager,
1: Oh.
0: and time has been fiddled with, and it's as if it never happened. However, those are the individuals who really suffer with PTSD because they have been
1: Thank
0: in
1: you for the.
0: traumatic.
1: Yeah, I was going to say thank you, Tim, for the call. I appreciate it.
0: Yes.
1: Just for
0: Thank you,
1: the sake of
0: Tim.
1: time, I want to get through a couple of emails here. Maybe we can get a couple of quick ones in before we go to break. Elizabeth emailed in, said, "Why are people chosen to be abducted?" I think you kind of mentioned before maybe they had some sort of psychic ability. You believe that could be the main reason.
0: Or
1: Okay.
0: I believe that that's the primary reason, and also that we sometimes agree to work on certain projects before we come into this physical life.
1: One person wanted to know about ultra-terrestrials. Do you know anything about that?
0: Absolutely. Well, ultra-terrestrials don't necessarily hold a physical form that we can understand. They are very high vibration individuals. It's not necessarily a case of where they come from, but when, in a sense. But
1: Okay.
0: they are now engaging with us at a phenomenal rate to try to help.
1: Carol had an interesting question, and since you work with past lives in regression, is it possible that maybe a past life was abducted and not the previous life?
0: I have, by accident sometimes, in working with someone in past life regression, suddenly they have gone off on either an experience similar to what you're talking to, an interaction from another lifetime, or themselves, they were another being on another planet in a past life.
1: Okay. Stephen was asking about ways to find you. So is the best way lightworkhypnosis.com?
0: Absolutely. And you can shoot me a note on the website and I'll get right back to you just as soon as I can. I'm on
1: Okay, Liz.
0: Facebook and Twitter too, and
1: Oh, we
0: Netflix.
1: look you up. Leslie Mitchell Clark. It might be hard to contact you through Netflix, but Facebook would probably be a little bit easier. Same with the website, lightworkhypnosis.com. 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
7: I'm Deborah Valentine. President Trump ordering the Pentagon to scale back joint military exercises conducted by the U.S. and South Korea.
8: The president posted on Truth Social the exercises slated to start this week are costly and send a hostile signal to North Korea. He also made it clear he's not happy that South Korea didn't back the U.S. in its military action against Iran.
7: Fox's Jill Nato. ICE arrests have reached historic highs while some are still doubling down on abolishing ICE. Border Czar Tom Homan on Fox's One Nation with Brian Kilmeade.
9: What they're failing to tell the people is we're enforcing the laws that they wrote, that they enacted. 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We're doing the same job we did under, you know, any other president, except under the last 4 years under Joe Biden, ICE wasn't allowed to enforce the law.
7: A historic 51,000 immigration arrests occurred in July. 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
22: Country weather.
6: 53 overnight under partly cloudy skies. Winds out of the southwest around 5 miles per hour. Chance for storms Monday. Highs around 81. Sunshine mixed with clouds at times. Slight chance of thunderstorms Monday night. Lows dip down to about 53. Partly cloudy skies. That's your forecast. I'm weatherology meteorologist Paul Trombley. Get the latest weather updates online at MinnesotaDailyWeather.com. Right now, it's 54 degrees.

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1: And we're going to try to get through as many calls as we can after the break with our guest here, Leslie Mitchell-Clark. She's based in Toronto and has had experience through hypnotherapy as the one conducting it with extraterrestrial beings. So what has she learned from that? And the nice thing about calling in and maybe asking Leslie a question, maybe you're finding that some of these things sound familiar to you. Maybe you're in your 40s now and all of a sudden you have a flashback and none of it makes sense and you don't want to tell anyone because, you know, who's going to believe me? Well, you found the right place. And if you want to share some of those experiences here and maybe get her take on it, this would be a great time for you to call in. And if you haven't submitted an emerging artist request, this would be great. 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All right, we have one last segment here with Leslie Mitchell-Clark. We're going to continue with her right after the break. I'm going to try to get some more of your email questions in, ryanrecker@coasttocoastam.com, but I prefer the phone calls, and we'll get to that next on Coast to Coast AM.
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0: Hey, welcome back to Coast AM. I'm Ryan Recker. We have one more segment with our guest, Leslie Mitchell-Clark. 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Leslie, are you ready to take some more calls?
1: I sure am. And I wonder, Ryan, could I just mention that I am going to be at a marvelous gathering called the San Diego Transcendence Retreat, September 18th, 19th, and 20th. Daryl Anka will be there doing channeling Bashar, Whitley Strieber, Eben Alexander, Barbara Lamb, William Henry. It's quite a cast, so I hope to see some of you folks out there. San Diego Transcendence Retreat.
0: I am reading an email question. I was going to go to the phone lines first, but I think this is a good question to ask through the emails. And this is a person, Silvano, said, I've been listening to the show closely. I've worked in law enforcement. I believe your guest is using the power of suggestion in response to people. So how careful are you when, let's say, someone is under, that you're not suggesting something?
1: Oh, I am completely neutral. And this is a discipline that I've developed from, 25 years of doing also past life regressions. You cannot allow yourself to suggest anything. What I do is I ask questions that are neutral. So I'm not projecting any of my ideas. These stories are fantastic on their own. This is what I'm hearing. Basically, all I do is open up a can. It's kind of like that. I don't, I certainly have worked very hard to never in any kind of hypnosis I'm doing, unless I am using the power of suggestion for good, like for someone to quit smoking or not sleep better, no. In regression work, I am a blank canvas, really.
0: Okay. Let's go east of the Rockies, and Douglas is in Lincoln, Nebraska. Douglas, you're on Coast to Coast AM. Go ahead.
2: All right, thank you. I was wondering if your guest had ever heard of the Herbert Shermer case from Ashland, Nebraska. That was in 1967. And has hypnosis techniques changed since then, or is it pretty much just the same?
1: Well, hypnosis has evolved tremendously, particularly in the area of regression. Now, I haven't heard about that particular case, but it's right around a little bit after the Betty and Barney Hill case. And I tell you, Dr. Simon used some techniques which we would consider very poor therapeutic practice now. So yes, things have evolved. The whole thing, the whole concept is of hypnotherapy is about allowing people to retrieve memories without trauma. And that's a big part of what I do. If someone is beginning to experience something that's causing them to feel disturbed, and I'm always looking for physiological signs of that, then I simply turn them into an observer. So no one, these memories can be processed, released, understood without re-experiencing trauma.
0: Okay. Let's go to the first time caller line, and Jason is in Omaha, Nebraska. Jason, you're on Coast to Coast AM. Go ahead.
3: Oh, okay. Hello.
1: Hello.
3: Hi, Leslie. I was wondering if you've heard about people that are Rh negative, red hair, green eyes, being high rate of abduction. In my childhood, I had several experiences where I was missing time. I would pass out and just wake up and so I was hospitalized over it, and I also have I'm a big Whitley Strieber fan, and I also have a notch in my ear now.
1: Oh, and, interesting.
3: So, I was wondering if you've ever heard of that, people being Rh negative, red hair, green eyes.
1: Well, what I have heard, and by the way, I'm Rh negative and reddish hair and blue eyes, but, it's, what seems to be the case is people who are Rh negative, I think there's a lot of data about their psychic abilities. But in the big study, two big studies that I was involved with MUFON and also the Free organization, which was Dr. Edgar Mitchell's organization, we found no scientific correlation between someone having Rh negative blood and the contact phenomena. We now, it went on for 10 years, thousands of test subjects were involved. So we did get a good slice, I think, of people who are experiencing these things. And there didn't seem to be anything that particularly led to us to believe that Rh people are more likely to be abducted. But I think people who have researched psychic ability, you know, real metaphysics people, have found a correlation there.
0: Okay. Thank you, Jason. Let's go west of the Rockies. And Trevor is in Gig Harbor, Washington. Trevor, you're on Coast to Coast AM. Go ahead.
4: Hey. All right. Well, I just wanted to say a story that happened once up at Lena Lake. We were hiking, me and ex-girlfriend, and amongst us all, there were six of us. And we got up to the top of the lake. We're hanging out, and there was a lot of, like, planes way high up, like, almost you couldn't see them. And they were, like, every once in so often, like, we just kind of thought that those were a bit weird because there would be, like, a row of them. And then maybe you wouldn't see anything for, like, an hour. Well, anyway, we're looking up, and we're like, whoa, look. And we looked, and way up high, barely as I could see, there's these black craft that had wings and stuff, but they were looked like airplanes, but very slow, and they were black, and there was like, I don't know, maybe eight of them in a row following each other, and something shot out of one of them, and then the next thing you knew, there's this round thing about the size of a Volkswagen bus, and it wasn't shiny, and it didn't look like a disc. It was like a made thing, and it was roundish. Definitely didn't have any wings, didn't have any helicopter blade or anything like that, but it was very bobbing around. It looked like it was buoyant, like a gyro, or like it was in water or something. Or it looked like it was magnetic, how you could put a balance of magnet on something. It was like that type of thing. And these were just, all of us were just shocked and speechless because we were not expecting that. And anyway, I was trying to reach into my hand, my pocket to get a phone because I didn't think anyone would ever believe me. And by the time I got my phone out of my pocket, it just zipped and was gone. And it had like a stream of lights when it zipped off. And seemed to have like a, we were talking about it all night, and my friend said that he could hear it having a very low vibration.
1: Wow.
4: And I guess when I think back on it, I was like, I'm not sure if I kind of agree with you, but I just don't know. But so I filled out an actual report to the UFO team or whatever it was, the official UFO board in Washington. And I made a report of it, and what I found weird was in that report, it was just a bunch of questions, and it was yes or no answers. And in the questions, it said, did it shoot out from another craft? And I was like, well, they obviously know something, because that doesn't really show very often in movies or anything, not like that I've seen. And it was like, whoa, this thing's for real.
1: Well, people in sightings, people do often talk about something this very much like what you are describing. So let me just ask you, was there any engine noise? Were the black craft silent, or did you have the feeling that they were observing, or they were actually military?
4: I had the feeling that the black ones, I couldn't hear nothing. Not that I remember. They were so high up. But when that thing came down, it was while we were standing at the lake, it was just right above the mountain. It's not very tall from there where we were at. We're pretty much in the mountain. Mm-hmm. It's a big like a canyon. And it was just like right at the top of the in the middle of the lake, but right over the hills and right in the middle.
0: Interesting.
4: And it was very much, I had a feeling that it was observing us.
1: Yeah,
4: it was definitely like there was windows. But you couldn't see, but it was for sure observing us. And it's just like, I don't know. I'm psyched.
0: That's
4: a little
0: something.
4: Bit. I've had some weird things, but I've had some really weird things happen to me, but that was one of them.
1: Yes, well, it certainly is. And well, thank you very much for that. It's very, very compelling what you're talking about. I just think sometimes it's hard for us to really know what is coming from, you know, outer space and from another culture and what has been reverse engineered by our own military, you know, so, you know, just keep that in mind that we see these fantastic things, but I'm not sure what percentage are actually extraterrestrial.
0: Okay, let's take another call here. Wildcard line. Adam is in Mississippi. Adam, you're on Coast to Coast AM. Go ahead.
5: Hey, Leslie. Hey, Rich. My question is, can extraterrestrials, aliens, send to the human mind a dual awareness vision, DAV, or you're awake? That's my question.
0: Okay.
1: I believe so. I believe so, and I believe it is an aspect of the technique I was talking about earlier called psionics. And I think that many, many evolved beings are able to project images, words, music, whole scenarios into people's minds if they, you know, if there is a specific purpose for that.
0: Okay. Let's go to the wild card line, and Nancy is in Philadelphia. You're on Coast to Coast AM. Go ahead.
6: Hi, folks. Nancy here, Philadelphia lawyer. Now, I will say that I've always been a skeptic about repressed memories. Often you hear this in a courtroom with respect to sexual abuse when people were a child.
1: Yeah.
6: I said to myself, I don't know if that's true or not, but now I know it's true. And I'm very nervous to describe this, although not totally nervous. When I was 1.5, I watched my mother die in front of my eyes, killed by a drunk driver. She was 27. Now, my father was in the car along with my older sister, 3.5. Everybody would say to me, oh, how horrible. Well, you know, you were too young to have any memory, right? And I would say, well, you know, I don't remember my mother's face. I don't have an active memory of her physical appearance. But I would say I remember certain feelings that I had. So when my daughter was born, I had a weird experience. I kept telling everybody, I feel like I got back something I lost when I would hold her and nurse her and look in her eyes. Now, fast forward, I find in my father's file cabinet, he's passed away many years, a white envelope sealed, nothing written on it. I started shaking. I said, nobody keeps an unmarked envelope sealed for no reason. And I said, when I found it, I started shaking. I said, I know it's going to be something about the car accident. I open it up. There are two clippings. By the way, my father never spoke a word about the accident. On the recommendation of a child psychiatrist in the 50s, unheard of that a person would go to a psychiatrist. That meant you were cuckoo. Now, the child psychiatrist said, don't ever speak about the deceased mother. My father got remarried a year later. The children were so young, they will bond with the new mother. Don't have a picture of the old mother. Don't talk about the old mother. And I did bond with my adoptive mother, who I love dearly. She's still alive at 99. Now, I open the envelope, and I read the two newspaper clippings about the car accident from two different local papers in the area in New Jersey. And I had a breakdown. I I thought I was going to die. I remembered everything. I remembered the ambulances, the fire rescue, the fire engines. I remembered the crash. I remembered every detail. I remember seeing my mother dead on the ground. I thought I was going to have my third heart attack at that point. And honestly, I called my older sister, who does have an active memory of everything and will never speak of it because it's so traumatizing to remember. And I want to tell you, I should have had hypnosis where I could have remembered everything without the trauma.
0: Wow, Nancy, that's
6: 100%.
1: Bless your heart. Bless your heart, Nancy. Bless your heart.
0: Well, wow, Leslie, we got to go. We've hit the end of the show. I mean, what a unbelievable discovery there. But real quick, Leslie, if people wanted to find you after the show, what's the website again?
1: Lightwork Hypnosis, all one word, and just lightworkhypnosis.com. And you'll see more than you ever wanted to know about me, and you can shoot me a little note. I'd love to hear from you.
0: Perfect. Leslie Mitchell-Clark, thank you so much for the last couple of hours. I've really enjoyed it. And a lot of people to thank here on the show. Michael Cosio, Adam Thompson, Gina Silvetti, Tom Danheiser, Donna Walker, Dan Galanti, Sue Trakis, Bill May, Sean Latasseur, Lex Lonehood, my mentor Phil Tower, and of course the legends that make it all possible, George Norrie and Art Bell, and you, the longtime listeners of Coast to Coast AM. I'll be back again Friday night and Saturday nights, just a few days away. 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
9: North Country weather.
10: 53 overnight under partly cloudy skies. Winds out of the southwest around 5 miles per hour. Chance for storms Monday. Highs around 81. Sunshine mixed with clouds at times. Slight chance of thunderstorms Monday night. Lows dip down to about 53. Partly cloudy skies. That's your forecast. I'm weatherology meteorologist Paul Trombley. Get the latest weather updates online at MinnesotaDailyWeather.com. Right now, it's 54 degrees.
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12: The MOU expires today. I'm Ted Lindner, Fox News. That's the Memorandum of Understanding between the United States and Iran, expiring on Monday with no extension in sight. Fox's Marion Rafferty with the story.
13: The 60-day agreement ran into trouble early on, with both sides trading multiple waves of strikes. The deadline comes as Iran continues to attack ships in the Strait of Hormuz. Tehran is also working on a separate deal with Oman on managing the key waterway. The U.S., meantime, is ramping up economic pressure on Iran rather than launching a new military offensive. And elsewhere in the Middle East, a new round of diplomacy is playing out in Gaza. President Trump's son-in-law, Jared Kushner, holding rare talks with Hamas's leader in Egypt. He's trying to advance a Gaza ceasefire plan rejected by Israel. Kushner will meet with Israel's prime minister Monday.
12: President Trump claims the regime's near collapse, but Tehran's been able to skirt sanctions and sell millions of dollars in oil. Actress Hayden Panettiere has died. The actress, known for her roles in shows like Heroes and Nashville, details of her death early this morning unknown. A representative saying it's with profound sadness that we share the tragic passing of our beloved Hayden. She was an incredible light and a force of nature who brought immeasurable love and joy to all who knew her and to the millions who watched her on screen. Panettiere was just 36 years old. President Trump ordering the Pentagon to scale back the joint exercises between the U.S. and South Korea.
14: The president posted on Truth Social that he's instructed the Secretary of War to substantially reduce U.S. joint military exercises with South Korea. That comes just days after North Korea resumed ballistic missile testing activities that are banned by the UN. But the president said he has a good relationship with North Korea's Kim Jong-un, and since he's been leader of the U.S., the North Koreans have been unthreatening.
12: That's Fox's Jill Nato. 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
12: Search and rescue operations continue in Hawaii after Hurricane Lala lashed the island with rain and winds this weekend. Hawaii's Governor Josh Green saying 226 members of the National Guard were on hand to help in the recovery efforts.
26: Many thanks to General Logan and his whole team. We will send more. I've also been in touch with people that are at Pohakuloa. The feds, the military there are going to be more than willing to help us. We'll probably use their aid to get there. We've had a bunch of high water vehicles here.
12: Governor Josh Green said at least 100 houses were damaged or lost, and thousands of people were still without power as of this morning. Historic flooding in Indiana has left at least 7 people dead after days of severe storms, the White River reaching record levels, forcing evacuations and hundreds of rescues. Officials warning residents to stay away from fast-moving floodwaters. The Trump administration has approved an emergency declaration to provide federal disaster assistance. And Attorney General Todd Blanche says he's committed to delivering justice for those the government wronged.
27: Ahead of his nomination as Attorney General, Todd Blanche faced pressure to provide guarantees on a couple issues. One of them was the $1.8 billion anti-weaponization fund. Well, Blanche appeared on Fox News Sunday saying that both he and the president believe that the Justice Department was used against people and that Trump thinks those people should be compensated. That being said, Blanche says that individuals could sue. The fund will not be used.
28: The fund is dead, or whatever word you want to use. It never started, so it's not as if the fund is coming back.
27: Another concern, the Department of Justice's settlement that shields President Trump and family members from past IRS tax audits. Blanche clarified the audit immunity does not cover future tax returns.
12: Fox's Alex Hogan. And a baby car seat recall. Even Flo has issued a voluntary recall for about 23,000 Revolve 180 Lightmax NXT infant car seats made before April 1, 2025. The recall may be because of a miscalibrated level indicator that could cause the seat to be installed at an overly upright angle. I'm Ted Lindner. This is Fox News.
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9: North Country weather.
10: Partly cloudy skies overnight with a low of 53. Southwest winds around 5 miles per hour. A mix of clouds and sun. Monday, chance for storms. Daytime highs approaching 81. Lows around 53. Monday night, slight chance for storms. And that's your forecast. I'm weatherology meteorologist Paul Frombly. Get the latest weather updates online at MinnesotaDailyWeather.com. Right now, 53.
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0: from the Great Lakes on the other side of Erie. I'm Ryan Recker, your host tonight on Coast to Coast AM. So happy to be with you on the show. TJ English is an author, and he talks about organized crime, including the Irish mob. And there's a show on MGM Plus called The Westies. And how about that? His book came out in 1990, The Westies, Inside New York's Irish Mob. We're going to talk to him about that. Sometimes I wonder if shows like that catch on or if it's always after the fact. Sometimes there's shows that are really good and people don't hear about it. You're like, okay, it's MGM Plus. You guys got to see it. You guys got to see it. And then you don't see it until after the fact and you think, oh, I wish I would have supported this show when it was on. 1990, this book came out. We're going to find out how much of it is accurate and what was it really like in the 1980s in New York City with the Irish mob. That's in the first half of the show. The second half is Leslie Mitchell Clark is a hypnotherapist who works with people who have had alien encounters. How can you tell what's real? How can you tell what's not? I think we have a big, big show planned for you tonight. If you want to email me, Ryan Recker at Coast to Coast AM. I keep my email up during the show. Always great ways to communicate with us there. Maybe you just want to talk about some of the different stories we have on coasttocoastam.com right now. I saw there's a story about a 9-foot Bigfoot that was spotted in Colorado. Always enjoy things like that. There's another story about what sparked a technological revolution 146,000 years ago. You know, I know there's some speculation, but man, it's fun to see different news stories and sometimes mainstream news stories speculate on those things. And all of our friends, all of our listeners in Hawaii right now, we know that tropical storm Lala came through and there's a ton of power outages in Hawaii right now. We're hoping for the best for you guys, and I hopefully by tonight, as they continue to work through, they'll get the power back on for you guys. When we come back after the break, TJ English, again, author, he has chronicled organized crime, New York City, the Irish mob. And this book, Westies, came out in 1990, not far removed from his work of seeing it firsthand, and we'll let him tell his story next on Coast to Coast AM. Don't go anywhere.
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And welcome back to Coast AM. I'm your host, Ryan Recker. Tonight, we're going to be talking to a journalist and author, TJ English. He's chronicled organized crime, boxing, race, music, politics. His latest book, Blood in the Desert. But going back to 1990, a book called The Westies, Inside New York's Irish Mob. And with MGM Plus

0: at night, and I worked as a journalist during the day. And I came upon this story that was unfolding in New York City. And I'm Irish American myself. And so the story felt personal to me. And so when I got into it, you know, what happens is as a writer and an investigator, you get so wrapped up in the challenges of getting the information and telling the story that you're not really thinking about whether or not it's dangerous. I mean, I'm not dumb. I know that there is danger involved, but that was not the number one priority on my mind at the time. I was 30 years old and I was tasked with writing a book for the first time. And that was pretty overwhelming. That's what caught all my attention was getting the story and getting it right.
1: Yeah, well, you were a taxi driver in New York City, and I know the 80s New York City was different from the 70s New York City, and I know the 2020s are different than the 70s,
0: Yes.
1: but there's a certain depiction in movies like Death Wish where around every corner you could lose your life in a place like New York City. Kind of set the picture. What was it like working in the 1980s as a taxi driver in New York City?
0: It was frightening. The city was out of control at the time. The murder rate was rising every year until it peaked somewhere in the late 80s, around 2,000 murders a year. Just to put that in perspective, last year in New York there were 360 murders. So the 80s were dangerous. It was the crack cocaine years. Crack cocaine was dominating the street drug trade. So you would hear gunshots in the street. You would see drug trade in the street. It was a city in decline and in decay. And you were aware of it day in and day out. Driving a cab was kind of a front row seat because you would drive around to the different boroughs of New York, and there were nooks and crannies of New York that were extremely dangerous. So, yeah, there was a paranoia and a fear in the air in New York that's almost impossible to conceive of today.
1: Yeah. Well, I think that sometimes when you read books about the mob, that's a whole different world. It's inconceivable for some people, but for some, that's their lived experience. What got you into this world of the Westies? How did you find yourself drawn to that and wanting to maybe write a book or report on it?
0: Well, I was drawn to it on many levels. One of them was probably the dominant level to me was the idea that this gang and this organized crime tradition that this gang was a representation of had been around for a long time. The criminal rackets in the neighborhood of Hell's Kitchen, which is where the Westies come from on the west side of Manhattan, had been a had a gangster element in that neighborhood going all the way back to the earliest years of the 20th century. And that got passed on from generation to generation. It reached its peak in the years of the 1920s, the Prohibition years. That part of the city was where the illegal booze would come in and where it would be stored. It's where a lot of the speakeasies were located in Manhattan during those years. And so criminal traditions, gambling, extortion, got passed on from generation to generation. And the Westies were the inheritors of that starting in the 1970s. And so that fascinated me, the fact that this was a criminal group that grew out of an almost logical chronology of organized crime in that neighborhood, that it was part of an inheritance in that neighborhood. And so you had young men mostly who would get caught up in it, and they felt a sense of it as an inheritance, that there had been gangsters before them in that neighborhood that were famous and well known, and their names were still mentioned. And so they became a part of this gang with a sense that they were, it was their time, that they were the latest of this very violent tradition. And you have to remember, the city was in decay. That started in the 70s. The financial state of the city was horrendous. horrific, eventually.

0: the city of New York went bankrupt. So the neighborhoods were in decay. The neighborhood of Hell's Kitchen was in decay. And the decline of the city seemed to mirror the depravity and violence of this particular gang because they were very violent and they were known for that.
1: Wow. I think about, and stop me if I'm wrong here, because sometimes I get the wrong impression. I grew up with a small family, and you grew up in a big family. I think you're one of 10.
0: Yes.
1: Is that right?
0: Yes, yes.
1: Okay. Do you ever
0: Yes.
1: start to look at some of these stories and you're like, okay, I kind of get it now in a way that, you're on a block, everyone knows each other, everyone knows each other's families, you're one of 10. Some people want to stand out. They think like, okay, so and so brother and sister, I gotta upstage them. Do you kind of understand the mentality of why someone would get into organized crime in that scenario?
0: In a sense, yes. I think what how you've described it is very accurate. One of the things that struck me when I first began to research the story was how familiar these guys seemed to me. I grew up in a working class environment, Irish American working class environment. I worked in factories, paid my way through college by working in factories. And so these guys were very familiar to me. If I didn't know the criminal activity they were involved in, I would just thought they could have been like my uncle or somebody who lived in the neighborhood. And so that was fascinating to me. It made me have to think that the violence that they were committing, and let's be clear about it up front, the Westies were known for killing people and making their bodies disappear, dismembering the bodies and putting them in plastic bags and dumping them in the East River. This was a dark, dark time in New York City. It's hard for me to conceive of how anyone could engage in that kind of activity. And yet, I got to know some of these guys, one in particular who became my main source for the book. And as I said before, it seemed like people I knew. It's kind of shocking to know that people that seem very average and normal to you are capable of this kind of activity.
1: It's kind of a dark saunter in a way where
0: Yeah.
1: you just don't know sometimes, and you interact with a lot of different people that you may have an impression of, but behind the scenes could be a whole different thing. And I think there's depictions of that in all kinds of different movies. And it's so fascinating the way that you bring this up. When you're talking to a source and you're interviewing about, the Irish mob, tell me, are they regretful? Are they just like matter of fact? Is it just a piece of business to them? How do they react when they're recalling these things? And what kind of emotions do they have?
0: Well, here's the first thing to remember. They're just human beings. Given what we learn about their activities and their behavior, you might think that they're some kind of monster or depraved individual. And I think there are people in organized crime that are monsters and depraved people. And then there's also just average guys who get caught up in something. And they're in over their head, frankly. And so they respond as human beings respond. A lot of them can't believe what they were involved in when they look back on it. The main source for me on this book was a guy named Mickey Featherstone, who was the number two man in the gang. Everyone believed that he was the most revered of the gang. No one would have ever guessed that this guy would turn informant and turn against the gang, which is what he did. And so I was able to begin interviewing him, and he was going through a process of transformation. He was now talking about his life in a way he'd never talked about with anybody, not even his closest friends and family, maybe not even his wife. He was having to talk about these things because the Westies were being brought to trial and he was going to give testimony at the trial. So he went through a period of kind of decompression. They interrogated him and interviewed him to prepare him for the testimony. And then I came along as a journalist and was interviewing him further. And he was reflecting on his life in a way that he'd never reflected on it before. And yeah, he felt a lot of regret. In fact, he felt shame. He felt a lot of shame about it. And so we worked through that. We had to work through that. Shame was a big part of it. Yes.
1: Oh, okay. When you start to document some of the history here and you talk to people that were involved, do you have to, like, when you're a journalist, you have to, like, go to a second source and confirm things? Are you able to do that when you're talking about the Irish mob? Or do you get, like, one person and that's your only chance?
0: Well, it's a, sort of a combination of all of that. I mean, I make it clear up front in the book that I'm telling the story from the point of view of this particular character. And so, but the thing is, Mickey Featherstone was thoroughly vetted as they prepared him to testify, and he went through that process. He was thoroughly vetted. I mean, when he got on the stand, anything he said on the stand, if he was lying on the stand, it would have got him in a lot of trouble. And there were other members of the gang who flipped also and became informants and testified in court. So there was a lot of cross-checking that went on in terms of how the story of the Westies was presented. So, yeah, I was able to cross-check sources. I had voluminous research for the book. I had all the government information that had been gathered for the trial, police reports and transcripts of wiretaps and psychiatric reports and everything. I mean, I had a room full. I had boxes full of information. So when it came time for me to interview Mickey Featherstone and some of the other people I interviewed, I kind of knew everything. So I wasn't interviewing them to get, you know, the details of what happened. I was interviewing them to find out how they felt about it and what they thought about it and what was going through their head as these things were happening. And I think that's why the book has a kind of intimacy to it, because you read the book, and my goal with this book was that whoever was reading it would ask the question, how would I have reacted in that situation? And the extent that I am able to get the reader to ask themselves that question, that is the extent to which this book was successful, because I'm trying to bring people into the story to that degree. To answer your question, yes, it's a multi-level challenge. You're trying to convey the point of view of specific characters and what they went through and how they felt about what they went through. And you want to make sure that it's accurate. So you're having to cross-check everything. Another thing about that question, sorry to interrupt, but I came into this story when the gang had been busted and was going to trial. And so it was all coming out in the wash in media reports and then at the trial that lasted 5 months. So I had a number of avenues by which to cross-check the information I was getting.
1: Oh, I see. So the show's out now, The Westies. It has pretty strong reviews, pretty popular. Have you watched any of these shows on MGM Plus?
0: I tried to watch it. I couldn't watch it.
1: Really? Well, what was it about? What was it about the show that was hard to watch?
0: Well, you got to understand, I come from having spent years immersing myself in the factual details of this story. And this TV show has none of that. It's totally fictionalized. It's all fictionalized. It resembles the real story of the Westies very little. So I'm not able to set that aside and just view it as entertainment. You know, I'm kind of the last person to talk about that show, because I just can't get past the reality of it. And also, I can't help but think that the real story of the Westies and how they rose up and how they were brought down is way more interesting than the fictional story they've created.
1: Yeah, you sound like my wife when she says the book was better.
0: Well, your wife is a very wise person. That's how I
1: she is. The Westies, Inside New York's Irish Mob. And you're right about some of the different people you talk to and you hear the stories, and there's a human aspect to it that we seem to forget. And it's, if a show like this is in name only, it doesn't really have the historical backing to it. Everyone likes when there's some history behind these type of shows because they feel like they learned something. You think they would wise up to that? I would hope so. But people seem to like the show too. So how about this? People that have seen the show and have enjoyed it, what do they need to know about the real Westies that would get them to want to research it more?
0: Well, they need to read the book. we have a new edition of this book coming out September 1st. It's sort of a reissue of the book, and it's a beautiful hardcover edition with a new cover and illustrations and everything. And so if you're interested in the story, if the television show catches your attention and you're interested in the story, by all means, read the book, because we should care about the accuracy of history. And believe it or not, the story of the Westies, I think, is a historically significant story. They do represent the sort of last of a tradition of gangsterism from that neighborhood. That's part of the story. So you have to immerse yourself in the context of the rise of that gang and the history of that story.
1: Wow. Okay, well, we're only a couple of weeks until the new edition comes out of the Westies. Yes. If people wanted to maybe get a pre-order or find it, where can they go?
0: Yeah, you can pre-order it online. It's on Amazon and all the online outlets.
1: I like a good hardcover book. There's something about having a physical copy in your hands.
0: Yeah,
1: it feels good when you have a hard copy.
0: Yes.
1: It's strange, isn't it, when you have a physical copy and you can rub your fingers over it? It just is a different, there's a different emotion to that. I like
0: you're absolutely, you're absolutely right. And you know, when the internet first took over, everyone thought that books were going to die out and that they would all wind up, you know, online as ebooks.
1: Yeah.
0: And it turned out that people like books. They like the whole book. They think it's the perfect way to experience the reading of a book. So books are doing
1: physical media.
0: Yeah.
1: People love it. All right. TJ English is our guest. We're going to continue with him coming up after the break. If you want to email Ryan Recker at coasttocoastam.com. Don't go anywhere.
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7: News, I'm Ted Linder. Actress Hayden Panettiere has died. The actress, known for her roles in shows like Heroes and Nashville. Details of her death announced Sunday night unknown. Panettiere representative saying she was an incredible light and a force of nature who brought immeasurable love and joy to all who knew her and to the millions who watched her on screen. Hayden Panettiere dead at the age of 36. The 60-day ceasefire between the U.S. and Iran expires today. Fox's Trey Yingst.
8: Reports indicate very little diplomatic progress to reach an agreement to reopen the Strait of Hormuz and address Iran's nuclear ambitions.
7: Iran continued attacks on vessels around the strait over the weekend. An historic flooding in Indiana has left at least 7 people dead after days of severe storms, the White River reaching record levels, forcing evacuations and hundreds of rescues. Officials warn residents to stay away from fast-moving floodwaters. 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
12: Partly cloudy skies overnight with a low of 53. Southwest winds around 5 miles per hour. A mix of clouds and sun. Monday, chance for storms. Daytime highs approaching 81. Lows around 53. Monday night, slight chance for storms. And that's your forecast. I'm weatherology meteorologist Paul Frombly. Get the latest weather updates online at MinnesotaDailyWeather.com. Right now, 53.

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1: And I'm telling you what, learning a lot about the Westies here. And during the break, producer Michael said, well, you know, watching the show, now that I know it's not historically accurate, it kind of changes things a little bit. 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TJ English is our guest, and we're going to continue talking to him and some other projects he's been working on documenting. 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All right, journalist, author whose work in chronicled organized crime, boxing, race, music, politics. We really haven't talked much about Blood in the Desert, which is a very fascinating book as well, which maybe we'll get to coming up after the break with our guest, TJ English. If you have a question you want me to ask him, feel free to email me, Ryan Recker at coasttocoastam.com, or maybe you have some organized crime questions you want to ask him directly. We'll open up the phone lines next hour on Coast to Coast AM. 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

0: And welcome back to Coast AM. I'm Ryan Recker. If you want to email me, ryanrecker@coasttocoastam.com. I do keep the emails up. I try to reply during the break. So thank you for everyone that's been sending messages in. Joining us now is an author who has chronicled organized crime, among many other things, TJ English. I'm really enjoying the conversation. Thanks for joining us tonight.
1: Thank you. It's my pleasure.
0: There's a lot of fascinating stories that surround organized crime, but you write about other things too, including your new book called Blood in the Desert. So tell me, when you start to look at different worlds, you know, the jazz world, the boxing world, the organized crime world, I love what you said in the first half of the interview, which is these are just all people. You got to remember that. These are people, and some of them more complex than others, different backstories. You probably, when you write and chronicle and talk about people, when you get to learn about them as a human, it kind of adds a little bit more to the story. And it seems like you're really good at getting to know someone on a human level.
1: Well, thank you. I do take a certain amount of pride in trying to connect with people and convey the human side of the story. It's maybe one of the biggest challenges of writing about something like organized crime. We think of organized crime as some strange other world almost that has no bearing or relation to our existence. And that's not really true. Organized crime grows up out of the neighborhoods of cities in the United States of America. That's the way it has always been. And so we have to stop and look at it in terms of not only the human dimension of it, but in terms of what it means in terms of our cities and our social structures, and to the degree that organized crime plays a role in all of that. And I tend to think of organized crime as an important and essential way of understanding the United States of America. I think it's a part of the connection between the underworld and the upper world. That's what fascinates me the most. The crime world and how it runs parallel to the upper world. So when I write about organized crime, I'm not only writing about the gangsters and the criminals, I'm writing about the sociological context of the story. So I'm writing about politics, I'm writing about business, I'm writing about layers of the American process. And so I always find that writing about organized crime is a really interesting way of holding a prism up to the light and looking at American society from all kinds of different angles. And the human part of it, just for me, you know, I was raised Irish Catholic, and though I'm no longer really a follower of the faith, I think there was something in the upbringing that led me to see journalism as a way to explore the human condition and to get a better understanding of human beings in the world and why they behave the way they behave. And in the process of doing that, you come to realize that at the base of it all, we're all human beings. And so one of the things for me is to meet people from that world that I'm not a part of. I'm not a criminal. I swear I'm not a criminal. and then, you know, I've never done a long stretch in prison. I'm writing about people from an experience that's completely different in mine. So I have to listen. I have to listen because I don't know the world firsthand. So I have to experience it through these people that I'm interviewing. And, people in the criminal world are very sensitive about others. And so they know when they're being looked down on, they know when they're being judged, and they look for that. And if you're doing that, they won't talk to you. So if they feel that you're not judging them and they feel they can trust you, that's how you, begin to get them to confide in you.
0: That's fascinating. You know, I think there's a lot of different worlds like that. So I did a late night talk show for a while, and you wouldn't believe the amount of homeless people that would call in, and they would say the same thing. If you're talking down to them, they don't want to talk to you. But the stories they would share just to figure out the experiences they had, what it was like to live on the streets, that was so fascinating. And, you know, there's a lot of different walks of life. I don't watch The Sopranos and think I have anything in common with Tony Soprano, but you're making it sound like, you know, even though you don't relate to that, there's still some crossover in your life and in that world just because you live in the same society, which is hard for me to see that. I guess I don't think I've ever witnessed any organized crime and thought that's crossed over into my atmosphere. But are you saying that in a lot of ways, just by living with other people on this planet, you've crossed over at some point?
1: Yes. Yeah. I think as a writer, as an artist, you have to do that. You have to have the ability to do that, because we're conveying and portraying lives other than our own. And so you have to have some skill sets to do that. And it's fascinating to me because, you know, there are sociopaths and psychopaths in the criminal world. I'm not naive about that. I know that there are people that are the worst kind of people you could imagine. If you could imagine, you know, killing somebody and cutting up the body, it's hard to imagine that, but people do that. So I'm aware of that. But as I make a study of organized crime and interview, and I write about it quite a bit, and I write about it historically, and I write about it in a contemporary sense, and I write about it from many different ethnic points of view. I've written about Jamaican gangs, and I've written a lot about the Cuban gangs and Italians, of course, and Irish, and I wrote a book about a Vietnamese gang in Chinatown in New York. I've looked at this from many different angles, and one of the things that applies to all of these different groups is they're more multi-layered and multi-dimensional than you would think. In any gang, you take any gang and you will find hardened criminals, sociopaths and psychopaths, and you'll find guys and in some cases girls and women who get caught up in it and they're really in over their head. Maybe they needed the money. Maybe they got talked into it because they wanted to show that they weren't weak and that they were strong. There's dozens and dozens of different reasons they get drawn into the world. And so that's fascinating to me. There's characters in these stories that have dimensions to them that you wouldn't think of if you just think of the organized crime world as comprised of a bunch of psychopaths.
0: Yeah. Well, that's really interesting. When you talk about like bodies showing up and becoming missing and ending up in the river, and, you know, they're tearing them apart and all these other things that could happen to you as part of organized crime, how often is that happening? Because how often are people disappearing in reality versus a television show? It happens every other episode. But let's say in reality, how often are these mobs, were they actually making people disappear?
1: Oh, man, in the 1970s in New York, it was happening a lot. Part of it is, this is the era pre-DNA evidence. So people don't talk about this much, but before DNA evidence existed, you know, you had to have a body to have a murder investigation. The leader of the Westies had a philosophy, no corpus delicti, no investigation. So the cutting up of the bodies and getting rid of them was actually kind of practical in a sense. They got rid of the body so there would be no investigation. And they became known for this. People were disappearing in the neighborhood. Bodies were disappearing and not being found. And there wasn't even an investigation about it. And the Westies weren't the only ones. There was a mafia crew out in Brooklyn called the Roy DeMeo crew, also in the 70s at the same time, doing the same thing. There was a lot of murder and dismemberment going on in New York City in the 1970s. It was a very dark period. I think some of that had to do with what I was mentioning before about the economic decay of the city, but also the introduction of hard drugs in the 70s, heroin and cocaine. I mean, a friend of mine, I remember when he first read the book, he said the title of the book should have been When Cocaine Came to the Neighborhood, because that played a role in this. It was sort of the introduction of this drug and the rampant use of it when people really didn't know what they were doing. They didn't know the destructive qualities of it and the ways in which it affected them in ways that are kind of depraved. Truly horrifying. Even to this day, having published that book 36 years ago, I still find it shocking.
0: Wow. How often, going back to things you see on television shows and really me not knowing if it's real or not, were they going into businesses and shaking them down for protection money? Is that like, who are the victims here where they were disappearing? Normally, what would a victim had to have done in order for them to get to the point where their body ends up in the bottom of a river?
1: Yeah, well, the extortions you just described is kind of the baseline activity of most gangs, neighborhood gangs. They start by preying on their own. They start by extorting businesses, independent businesses in their own neighborhood. And this is true of all ethnic gangs, Chinese, Italian, Dominican, Vietnamese, Jamaican. They all start out by preying on their own. Through extortion, and it's kind of a daily activity. It's a tax that the gangsters impose on the neighborhood. And some of that is done through fear and force and violence, but oftentimes it's done by, they use the velvet glove. They convince the business that this is to their benefit, and they're actually paying the tax so that the gang will keep them from being preyed upon by others. So it's a vicious circle.
0: So the people that were not playing ball are those the ones that would disappear? Like normally the gang? Oh, so those are the ones that they would normally be the target. I always thought that like on the TV shows, the ones that were targeted were rival gang members and, you know, people that stole from them, like directly stole from them.
1: Well, there's that, but I think mostly gangs are born out of intimidation, so they take over a territory by intimidating everyone in that territory, and some of that is by imposing this tax on people and at the same time convincing them that it's for their own benefit. And whoever doesn't play along with that system puts their life in jeopardy. Also, you know, people who run afoul of the gang run up gambling debts that they owe to people that they shouldn't be gambling with in the first place. But they're buying illegal goods, let's say, and they haven't paid for it. Drugs, of course, is always a part of this. In the West, with the Westies in the neighborhood of Hell's Kitchen, a big part of how they did it was through infiltration of labor unions. So the Westies had their hooks into the local Teamsters Union and also the International Longshoremen's Association. Organized crime gets its hooks into aspects of the upper world, the legitimate system. Anyone who falls afoul of their operations is in danger, and those are the people that wind up in the river.
0: Can I ask you an unfair question, if that's okay?
1: Oh, I love unfair questions.
0: This is totally an unfair question because you talked about all the different documented ethnic gangs, and there's a lot of them that you've studied. Let's say, hypothetically, you went to jail and your sole purpose is to survive. In all the TV shows, they say you have to align yourself with a certain faction inside of a prison to survive. So if your only sole purpose was to survive in there, which ethnic gang would you want to be a part of?
1: That's a really good question. And I'm fascinated by that question. And whenever I meet people who have done long stretches in prison, I always ask them a version of what you're asking. I always ask them, is it possible to go alone in prison, or do you have to align with some sort of a gang? Because I'm white, but I don't want to join the Aryan Nation. You know, I don't want to be in the skinhead gang. I'd rather hang out with the Puerto Ricans. I'd rather hang out with the black gangs. The music's better. They have more fun. And the answer I get is, well, if you're going to try to go alone in prison, you better be a real badass, because you're going to be challenged by everybody on all sides. And you got to be able to stand up to that. So that's the only way you can go alone. So, you know, the problem with it is, you go into prison, your ethnicity determines that. You don't really get to pick and choose which gang you're going to be a part of. So as a Caucasian going into the prison system, where Caucasians are the minority in most cases in the prison system, you're faced with a choice to go with some version of a white prison gang or go it alone. And as I mentioned, if you're going to go it alone, you better be the toughest guy on the block.
0: Right. Well, I'm getting some email questions in. One person had a comment. They said that, TJ, you have the personality of a Northern Irishman. I don't know how accurate that is or what they mean by that. But are you ready to take some calls from listeners in the next hour?
1: Sure.
0: I don't know what that means, but apparently it meant something to the person that emailed the question in. So anyone here listening, if you have a question.
1: I've been to Northern Ireland. I take that as a compliment.
0: Great. Ryan Recker at coasttocoastam.com is the email address, but it would be much better if you gave us a call. We'll start lining up some of them for TJ English. And you can find not only his latest book, Blood in the Desert, but coming out here in a few weeks, the new edition of The Westies, Inside New York's Irish Mob. There's a lot you can do. Just look up TJ English on Amazon. You can find some of his work on there. One of his great, I think it's 11 books now. We're going to continue our conversation with him next on Coast to Coast AM. Don't go anywhere.

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4: Partly cloudy skies overnight with a low of 53. Southwest winds around 5 miles per hour. A mix of clouds and sun. Monday, chance for storms. Daytime highs approaching 81. Lows around 53. Monday night, slight chance for storms. And that's your forecast. I'm weatherology meteorologist Paul Frombly. Get the latest weather updates online at MinnesotaDailyWeather.com. Right now, 53.
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8: Today, the Memorandum of Understanding between the United States and Iran expires.
7: Fox's Trey Yingst is in Tel Aviv.
8: Reports indicate very little diplomatic progress to de-escalate tension in the region and reopen the Strait of Hormuz. International shipping data indicated only 5 cargo ships passed through the strait on Saturday and none on Sunday. This is due to Iran continuing attacks on vessels. A bulk carrier reported being hit by an unknown projectile on Saturday. Day prior, an Emirati oil vessel was also targeted.
7: And President Trump keeps putting economic pressure on Iran, insisting he won't allow Iran have a nuclear weapon. In dealing with a country that does have nuclear weapons, North Korea, the president is scaling back a military exercise getting underway this week with South Korea, citing his good relationship with the North Korean leader. Back to the Middle East, a U.S. special envoy and member of the Trump Board of Peace will meet with Israel's prime minister today.
9: Jared Kushner met senior Hamas officials in Cairo, Egypt yesterday in an attempt to push forward President Trump's peace plan for Gaza. It's only the second time we know of that the White House envoy has held direct discussions with the militant group. Today's meeting with Benjamin Netanyahu comes after the Israeli Prime Minister rejected President Trump's plan to disarm Hamas.
7: Fox's Jonathan Savage. An actress has died, Hayden Panettiere, whose career started as a child.
10: Finding fame starring alongside Denzel Washington in Remember the Titans before landing a leading role in Heroes, where she jumped to international fame playing a superpower high school cheerleader. She later starred in the musical drama Nashville, where she saw both career and commercial success, earning 2 Golden Globe nominations and having multiple songs on the Billboard Hot Country Songs chart.
7: That's Fox's Todd Pyro. Hayden Panettiere was only 36. No cause of death has been given. 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
7: While the U.S. military remains on standby in the Middle East in case President Trump resumes bombing, War Secretary Pete Hegseth focuses on a different type of warfare, cyber.
6: Secretary Hegseth said the military is launching a program called CyberCom 2.0.
12: That ensures our cyber power is a lethal and ready weapon of choice.
6: Hegseth says every military theater relies on cyber to operate in the modern age.
12: Air, land, sea, and space depends on our cyber superiority. By forging expert cyber forces with deep technical mastery, we ensure that commanders have the capabilities that they need to dominate the modern battlefield.
6: He adds that cyber personnel are not just support, they're warfighters making necessary changes.
12: And settling for the status quo, well, that's a direct path to failure.
6: Kevin Uresky, Fox News.
7: Oil prices are up slightly this morning, while on Wall Street, stock futures are mixed, down for the Dow, up for the NASDAQ after losses on Friday. At the movies, Spider-Man, still king of the box office.
14: What is happening to me?
15: Did you miss me, Spidey?
7: Spider-Man, brand new day, number one, a third straight weekend, taking in another $70 million. Globally, ticket sales now top $2 billion. In golf, it's down to 50 players left in the FedEx Cup playoffs.
16: Scottie Scheffler, best player in the world, number one on the points list, and now proud winner in Memphis.
17: Domination. Scottie Scheffler runs away from the field in Memphis.
16: That was CBS on the call of the final putt of leg one of the PGA Tour playoffs. Scheffler wins by 8 shots over Siwoo Kim. For Scheffler, it's win number 21 of his career.
7: That's Fox's Jay Berman. There are two more tournaments left in the playoffs. The winner in the final gets a $10 million prize. I'm Dave Anthony. This is...
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22: Here's your weatherology forecast, brought to you by Ag Country. Chance of thunderstorms today, otherwise partly cloudy. High of 81. Southwesterly winds 8 to 15 miles per hour. Lows dip down to about 53. Tonight, slight chance for storms. That's your forecast. I'm weatherology meteorologist Paul Trombley. Get the latest weather updates online at minnesotadailyweather.com. Currently, it's 53 degrees.
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25: Reducing joint exercises. Good morning, I'm Gordon Deal, along with Nicole Murray, on this Monday, August 17th. Glad you could be with us. Here's what's up this hour.
26: President Trump wants to cut military drills with South Korea, partly because of his relationship with the leader of North Korea.
25: In Indiana, at least 7 people have been killed by severe storms. In Hawaii, massive power outages from Hurricane Lala.
26: The admiral in charge of the war with Iran is hailing the resiliency of the service members aboard the USS Abraham Lincoln.
25: And understanding gratuities on a cruise ship.
27: On a cruise line, a lot of times they're going to be automatically added and collected and then distributed to the crew that helps make your stay a good one. So any guest-facing crew, even people behind the scenes who are working in the laundry facilities and other housekeeping elements, things like that.
25: Nathan Diller at USA Today on navigating the big gratuity bill at the end of your voyage. President Trump has announced that he would substantially reduce joint military exercises with South Korea, citing what he calls his very good relationship with North Korean leader Kim Jong-un. We get more from this morning's Mike Gavin.
0: The announcement by Trump on social media came as the U.S. and South Korea began an 11-day exercise today designed to strengthen the ability to defend against a potential North Korean attack. South Korea's president expressed hopes that the, quote, friendly relationship between Trump and Kim would lead to dialogue and said it was in discussions with Washington about helping in the Iran conflict. U.S. intelligence says North Korea has been building up its arsenal of nuclear warheads and is providing support to Russia in its military offensive against Ukraine. Gordon.
25: Thanks, Mike. Trump wants South Korea to pay more for the costs of maintaining the more than 28,000 U.S. troops that are stationed there. Meanwhile, more than 18,000 South Korean troops are working with American forces in operations focused on fighting drones and cyber attacks. The military leader overseeing the war with Iran is hailing the resilience of the crew on the USS Abraham Lincoln. Following reports of concerns about mental health and deteriorating conditions, Admiral Brad Cooper of U.S. Central Command says the Lincoln had the lowest number of mental health cases of the Navy's 11 active aircraft carriers. The ship has not made a port call in more than 200 days, a modern-day record. It's conducted some 10,000 sorties. Democratic lawmakers want answers after sailors' families raise concerns, among them Arizona Senator Ruben Gallego.
1: Right now, the aircraft carrier is going to undergo a lot of maintenance. You're going to have problems with retention once people get back and families start meeting again. They're going to say, like, do I want to stay in the Navy? You're going to have some of the most experienced men and women. They're going to take a lot of their technical skills and walk away.
25: He was on ABC's This Week. Defense Secretary Pete Hegseth, meanwhile, called reports of poor conditions completely misrepresented. The Lincoln left San Diego in November. She's now preparing to return home. 5 days of severe weather that's inundated central Indiana has claimed at least seven lives in hard-hit Hamilton County, just north of Indianapolis. Officials said yesterday that floodwaters were finally starting to recede from what was described as historic flooding. On Saturday, the White River reached its highest level ever, breaking a record set in 1913. It had dropped to 21 feet yesterday. At least 215 properties in the town of Carmel were affected by the flooding, and 40 residents were forced to evacuate. The Indianapolis Fire Department said it had conducted a total of 50 water rescues, helping evacuate 91 residents and 45 pets. In Noblesville, 170 residents were evacuated, many with pets. Mayor Chris Jensen.
2: We do ask for folks to continue to stay off our roadways that are closed. Stay home if you can today. Let us continue this operation. Let us get things cleaned up.
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4: Country weather. Here's your weatherology forecast, brought to you by Ag Country. Chance of thunderstorms today, otherwise partly cloudy. High of 81. Southwesterly winds 8 to 15 miles per hour. Lows dip down to about 53. Tonight, slight chance for storms. That's your forecast. I'm weatherology meteorologist Paul Trombley. Get the latest weather updates online at MinnesotaDailyWeather.com. Currently, it's 53 degrees.
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7: Michigan with Abdul El-Sayed, and then a Democratic Socialist with Francesca Hong in Wisconsin. And you saw that. I mean, in Michigan, El-Sayed was successful, but these have been really close races, really tight margins. Hong lost in Wisconsin. El-Sayed won by one percentage point. So it really showed that there are some limits here, and that in more moderate states, more purple states, you sort of see some of that resistance to these far-left candidates.
8: Well, like Hong was winning by a lot leading up to primary election day, and then it just seemed to fall apart. You think voters were having last-minute concerns, or was polling wrong?
7: Well, there's certainly, I'm sure we could have a debate on the accuracy of some of the polls. I feel like this happens every election cycle, but clearly the people who were making decisions in the last minute, which is oftentimes sort of that undecided voter, I mean, the people who made that decision toward the end clearly ultimately sided with David Crowley, the more moderate establishment mainstream candidate. And part of that was people getting to know her toward the end, hearing on TV some of her more extreme positions, some controversies around social media posts. She had once posted about, you know, canceling Thanksgiving. That's the kind of thing that gained a lot of traction that people were seeing on social media and such about her. And it was hard to overcome that in those final days of the election.
8: Right, that's such an easy message too, to hammer away at, canceling Thanksgiving. I guess the simplicity of that played a role here too, maybe.
7: Yeah, no question. I mean, I think that that's one of the challenges that these younger, more progressive candidates have today is that, you know, it used to be that you'd be fighting about or having debates about people's voting records, but something as concise as a tweet is something that can very much resonate with people, and they'll remember that you posted that or said that, even if you walk it back in the future.
8: We're speaking with Sabrina Rodriguez, politics reporter at the Wall Street Journal. The story is called Midwesterners Show the Limits of the Far Left. And she looked at the races in Wisconsin, which involved the governor's race on the Democratic side, and in Michigan, a race for Senate. Alexandria Ocasio-Cortez, the New York City congresswoman, and Senator Bernie Sanders did not back Hong. Was that a role for Wisconsin voters? Is that a factor?
7: In conversations with progressives in the wake of the election, there's certainly some frustration among some on the far left that, you know, that Hong could have gotten a good boost from having Sanders and having AOC you know, endorse in that race or have like come out to Wisconsin and campaigned with her and such. Now, you know, more moderate members and skeptics of Hong have said clearly that was strategic. There was clearly they didn't think that she was a strong candidate or had concerns about what her candidacy would do for the far left movement. So there's certainly some debate around that. But given the power that Sanders

0: Sanders and particularly Ocasio-Cortez has these days in the progressive left, there's certainly questions around whether they could have given a boost to help her get to the finish line.
1: Switch to Minnesota for a second. That Senate race, which was won by the Lieutenant Governor, Peggy Flanagan, what made her different as a progressive to get a win?
0: I mean, with Peggy Flanagan, she was already an established figure in the state, and I think that, helped her a lot being lieutenant governor, being a more known quantity in the state. She wasn't coming into it necessarily as a political outsider or somebody who lacked experience. One of the things we often hear from voters who are skeptical of these more far-left candidates is sort of that electability question, that question around do they have the experience to do the job? And in the case of Peggy Flanagan, she didn't really have to face those questions given that experience. I think it also helped her, the situation in Minnesota earlier this year when it came to immigration. She focused very forcefully on, abolishing ICE and, for a state that felt very acutely what happened with the administration and the immigration crackdown, that was something with the Democratic electorate that clearly resonated in the state.
1: Like Sabrina Rodriguez, politics reporter at the Wall Street Journal. 20 minutes now after the hour on This Morning, America's First News. Here's Nicole Murray.
2: And now, the three big things you need to know. Number one.
3: President Trump has announced the United States will reduce military exercises with ally South Korea. In his post on social media, Trump referred to the exercises as costly and cited Seoul's refusal to take part in actions against Iran. The annual joint exercises are meant to strengthen both countries from a potential North Korean attack.
2: Number two.
3: At least seven people have died following storms that swept through Indiana over the past several days. Here's resident Frank Gounder.
4: The worst part is everything that I have finished ready is ruined, so all that stuff's going to be trash, and it was a waste of my time and supplies. And
3: more than 118,000 customers in Indiana were still without power as of earlier this morning.
2: Number three.
3: An 18-year-old has been arrested after five people were shot, one fatally, at a downtown Kentucky park. Lexington Police Chief Lawrence Weathers confirmed the victims of Saturday's shooting.
5: At this point, we have five victims. One of the victims is deceased.
3: Police said Demetrius Griffin is being charged with murder, assault, and tampering with evidence. Hayden Panettiere, the former child actress known for her roles in TV series like Heroes and Nashville, has died. She was 36 years old. Here's Panettiere in Heroes.
6: In the day I was assigned to protect you.
7: That's right. I'm just an assignment.
3: A cause of death has not been shared. Spider-Man Brand New Day continued to soar in its third weekend at the box office.
8: I am totally out of control. I gotta fix whatever this is right now.
3: The film raked in another $70 million at the domestic box office. The movie is now only the eighth film in history to gross $2 billion worldwide. And delusional or ambitious? A new The Mirror poll finds that 38% of they could become an Olympian by 2028 if they started training now.
1: I just want to be clear. Did you say 38% of men dream they could become an Olympian?
3: Or no, they think they can. They think they can.
1: Yeah, just whip it together in like a year and a half and become an Olympian.
3: I guess
1: with
3: they're
1: good hard training.
3: Yeah, I guess that's where their mind's at. You think you could?
1: No.
3: See, you're down to earth. I like that.
1: Well, I'm old for one, and then I think this survey would be 100% of men have inflated egos. I think. And guess the rest of this survey.
3: Yeah, I agree.
1: I could be an Olympian by 2028. Only a man would say that.
3: Good luck.
1: 22 minutes after the hour.
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0: Thanks for joining us. Welcome into Monday. Celebrity Cruises guests may need to budget more for their next sailing. The cruise line hiked its daily gratuity rates at the end of July, and they're not the only ones. More on cruise gratuities more broadly from Nathan Diller, travel reporter at USA Today. Nathan, what's trending?
1: We see cruise lines hike gratuity fees on a regular basis. I think new cruisers may not realize that gratuities are something that's often automatically added to your account. The way that they're charged is a little bit different than a hotel. If you're thinking about adding a cash tip at the end of your stay or something like that, on a cruise line, a lot of times they're going to be automatically added and collected and then distributed to the crew that helps make your stay a good one. So any guest-facing crew, even people behind the scenes who are working in the laundry facilities and other housekeeping elements, things like that, they're going to be receiving some of these gratuities that go onto your account.
0: I would have just assumed that that stuff is built into the price of your cruise fare. What do we need this extra stuff for?
1: Yeah, sometimes it is. So if you're sailing with a luxury cruise line, a lot of times they are going to bundle that. You're not going to see separate charges on your account. But with mainstream cruise lines like Celebrity or something like Norwegian Cruise Line, Carnival, they're going to typically be charged on a per day, per person basis. And cruise lines do raise those fees over time. A lot of times they're in response to changes in economic activity, inflation, things like that, the way that you would see price increases anywhere else. In this case, Celebrity was raising theirs by about $1.50 per different stateroom categories. So sometimes if you're staying in a suite, you'll pay higher gratuities than someone who is staying in a interior stateroom, for instance. But typically they are something that you're going to see as a separate charge on your account for those types of cruise lines.
0: Wow. We're speaking with Nathan Diller, travel reporter at USA Today, and we're talking about gratuity fees on cruises. So that can be a surprise, I guess, at the end, or are you aware up front that you're going to get those tacked on?
1: Yeah, they're certainly not a secret. Cruise lines do make sure to, make people aware. They all have sections on their website that spell out their specific policies. And one thing to keep in mind is that you have the option of prepaying gratuities on the front end, so you can kind of get that out of the way, pay for the length of your cruise at the front end. Or also, they are optional, so you can go and before you disembark, that's sort of the important caveat, before getting off the ship and that last morning of sailing, you can go and adjust those gratuities up or down. One thing I've heard from travel agents over and over is they really recommend people don't adjust them down, just because those gratuities do go to employees on the cruise line. They work really hard in those jobs. So a lot of travel advisors recommend their clients keep them, or if anything, maybe adjust them up. And the last thing is, it does not prohibit you from giving a cash tip as well if you would like to. If you meet a bartender or another crew member who really has exceeded your expectations, you can certainly give them a personal gratuity as well.
0: I was struck, I guess you said that these things can be adjusted. You can go fight them, or just say, I had a lousy time, or the seas were too rough, get rid of my gratuity fee charges?
1: Yes, so that's sort of the strange thing about them. They are automatically added sort of by default, but they're not mandatory. You can have them removed from your account before getting off the ship.
0: Thanks, Nathan. Nathan Diller, travel reporter at USA Today. 30 minutes now after the hour. On This Morning, America's First News.

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1: What's news? I'm Deborah Valentine. As of today, the memorandum of agreement between the U.S. and Iran is expired.
2: The deadline comes as Iran continues to attack ships in the Strait of Hormuz. Tehran is also working on a separate deal with Oman on managing the key waterway.
1: Fox's Marianne Rafferty. The U.S. is ramping up economic pressure on Tehran instead of continued military strikes. Lala's been downgraded from a Cat 1 hurricane to a tropical storm after skirting Hawaii's Big Island. Hawaii's Governor Josh Green praising rescue personnel.
3: They saved lives. They were able to pull an elderly woman out of a tree when her house washed away.
1: Lala blamed for at least one traffic-related fatality. Roughly 100 homes were damaged or lost thousands without power. Hayden Panettiere, heir, star of popular TV series including Heroes and Nashville, has died. She was 36 years old. 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
9: Here's your weatherology forecast, brought to you by Ag Country. Chance of thunderstorms today, otherwise partly cloudy. High of 81. Southwesterly winds 8 to 15 miles per hour. Lows dip down to about 53. Tonight, slight chance for storms. That's your forecast. I'm weatherology meteorologist Paul Trombley. Get the latest weather updates online at minnesotadailyweather.com. Currently, it's 53 degrees.
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15: Thanks for spending time with us. Welcome into Monday, August 17th. Gordon Deal with Nicole Murray. Some of our top stories and headlines. Trump announces he's reducing joint military exercises with South Korea, citing costs and his good relationship with the leader of North Korea. Historic flooding in Indiana blamed on at least 7 deaths. More than 100,000 without power in Hawaii, Hurricane Lala. Jared Kushner reportedly in Egypt to meet with Hamas on Gaza peace. Pitcher Tommy John, known for his groundbreaking elbow surgery that extended his career by 14 years, has died at 83. And the man in the Houston area who tackled a safety issue on his own. That story in about 20 minutes. 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The U.S. Army has tested its next-generation command and control system at Fort Irwin in California. It involved a simulated battle in a mock urban environment. What the Army is getting from it and how it works from John Seward, defense and national security correspondent at The Washington Times. John, what did you see there?
16: So basically, the Army for the past year has done a different type of what they call procurement process, right? So how they get some of these new systems, they've worked directly with some of these new defense tech companies to build essentially this big AI platform. It's pretty fascinating. It involves new radios. It involves Starlink, the SpaceX satellite communicator that folks might be familiar with. But at the heart of it is what I sort of was taken aback by. They're combining all of this data and then using a lot of AI tools to basically make all of the different operations and planning and things that they would do to get into the fight go much, much faster. I spent a week out there with the folks in California in the desert, pretty hot, which turned out to be one of their biggest challenges. Looking at how they were using it. And if you humor me, I'll go into one of the examples here. So at one point, there were some dots on the map that were supposed to be where the bad guys were shooting from, if you follow me there.
15: Okay.
16: And this system saw sort of two clusters of dots. And before any human operator was worried about it, the AI platform had already circled the two, you know, clumps of dots, said, hey, I think this is the bad guys trying to move their stuff around and keep it alive so that we don't know where they're shooting from. Figured out and predicted where they were going to be next and said, here's the mission that that the good guys need to fire to take care of that bad guys, you know, all they had to do is press go. So rather than trying to figure it out, looking at pictures, having some guy sit at a desk and say, oh yeah, look, here's all the dots on the map, and now we've got a thing looking at it. Yes, I see that that's it. All of that took a matter of a few seconds because the system just said, hey, here's the bad guy. Here's where they're going to be next. Do you want to shoot at it or not?
15: Oh, wow.
16: It was fascinating. So fascinating.
15: I think one of the differences here, and I think someone mentioned it in your story, is that all that data is in one singular place right now.
16: That's right. So that's a huge change. In the past, the Army has had a lot of different programs to try to solve these problems. And each different program was trying to just solve one problem. And the whole sort of push behind next generation command and control was, as you said, to put all the data in one place. And they seem to have been able to accomplish that. Like I mentioned, the heat was a little bit of an issue. One of the interesting things about how they're doing this is instead of building these very special military systems to make it all run, they're actually using a lot of stuff that companies have already built. So what they would call off the shelf. Some of those things had some overheating issues, but on that sort of like AI and data side of things, it worked really well, and folks were pretty happy with it.
15: Wow. We're speaking with John Seward, defense and national security correspondent at The Washington Times. The story is called Army's AI Fusion System is Ready but Not Done. He got a look at how it works at Fort Irwin in the California desert. So this was Project Convergence Capstone 6, right? This particular mission. Are they going to do more of this, I presume?
16: That's right. That's a heck of a name, right? No, the military basically has had these yearly testing cycles where they bring together a lot of new technology. This year, it was over 90 different types of technology, and they test it to see okay, where do we need to put more investment? Where are things actually working well? What needs to keep moving forward? But the main focus of this show was that next generation command and control. It's their big push. It's where they've put a lot of money. Congress has taken a huge interest in this and has given them a lot of funding. And so a lot of those other technologies were sort of circling around that as they were being tested.
15: Thanks, John. John Seward, defense and national security correspondent at The Washington Times. And be sure to check out a podcast of today's program. 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Coming up next, setting off the alarms at TSA.
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9: Here's your weatherology forecast, brought to you by Ag Country. Chance of thunderstorms today, otherwise partly cloudy. High of 81. Southwesterly winds, 8 to 15 miles per hour. Lows dip down to about 53. Tonight, slight chance for storms. That's your forecast. I'm weatherology meteorologist Paul Trombley. Get the latest weather updates online at minnesotadailyweather.com. Currently, it's 53 degrees.
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2: Bugs before realizing that illegal drugs were the topic at hand.
15: The love glove?
2: Love glove, yes.
15: I don't think I've heard that before.
2: Yeah, they must have quite the thesaurus over there at the TSA, because they come up with all kinds of colorful language.
15: Yeah, some of their stuff is very clever, I must say. As you said, at a government agency, that's not your favorite.
2: No.
15: They post some clever stuff.
2: Now, I guess...
15: We give them material for sure to make it easy sometimes as passengers, but they're clever.
2: Definitely helps that they have, just about every day, I'm sure they have something that's worthy of a post, right?
15: Just say no to packing dope was a follow-up I saw there, too. Oh, too funny.
2: I think that's good advice. And to Montana we go now, where the TSA says one passenger thought they had a sharp hiding spot for a knife. Pictures taken at Bozeman Yellowstone Airport show the agency's discovery of a pocket knife taped to a child's car seat. The child was not in the seat at the time. The seat was being carried on the plane. Nevertheless, taking knives on planes as a carry-on is a big no-no. Once again, the TSA joked about the incident, saying that a knife taped to a car seat is not considered a child safety feature, and advised that we don't do that, not just for air travel, but like ever again. Funny, the pocket knife said Yellowstone on it. I'm guessing this was like a gift shop souvenir or something. Now, why they didn't just put it in their checked bag, or maybe they only had a carry-on? That's my guess, right? Maybe they did have a checked bag.
15: Yes, or you checked your bag, you make your way through TSA, and then you find the knife in a souvenir shop?
2: I'm not sure. Maybe in the airport.
15: Not sure that makes sense, though. Why would you sell something like that knowing that it can't be taken on a plane?
2: That's true. They would not sell that in an airport gift shop, because you can't take that on a plane, right? They don't really sell anything that you can't take on a plane in an airport gift shop.
15: So what it says to me is this was obviously deliberate. It was taped there.
2: Yeah.
15: They were trying to get away with one.
2: Right.
15: And TSA did not let you get away with this.
2: Yeah, probably. So bought it at the gift shop, the Yellowstone gift shop, realized that they didn't have a checked bag and only had carry-on stuff in the car seat, and thought this would be a way for them to carry it onto the plane because they couldn't check it. 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
15: There goes your $30 souvenir knife. 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
1: Thanks for spending time with us. Heads up for you coffee drinkers. People who drank more coffee tended to have less body fat and more muscle, even when their BMI was similar. Body weight tells only part of the health story. Fat and muscle levels, blood sugar control, and hormones can all reveal important differences that body mass index may miss because BMI measures only height, or rather weight, in relation to height. A new analysis from researchers in Finland connects habitual coffee drinking with several of these hidden patterns. It finds that higher intake was associated with lower body fat, distinct blood markers, and different hormone profiles in men and women. But before you celebrate, know that the findings do not show that coffee caused those differences. Participants reported their daily intake, which placed them in groups ranging from no coffee to at least 5 cups per day. Most drank filtered coffee, but the questionnaire did not define cup size or bean type, roast level, milk, sugar, or detailed brewing methods. 8 minutes now in front of the hour on This Morning. Once again, here's Nicole Murray.
0: And now, the three big things you need to know. Number one.
2: President Trump has told the Pentagon to substantially reduce joint military exercises with South Korea that began today. In his post on social media, Trump cited the cost and Seoul's refusal to take part in actions against Iran. The 11-day exercise is meant to strengthen the two countries' ability to defend against a potential North Korean attack.
0: Number two.
2: The leader of U.S. Central Command, Admiral Brad Cooper, said in a statement that his recent visit to the USS Abraham Lincoln was awe-inspiring and praised the crew's resilience amid reports of worsening mental health and deteriorating conditions during its long deployment. Arizona Senator Ruben Gallego on ABC.
3: There's a deep, deep, deep mistrust of this leadership. The Secretary of Defense is absolutely not qualified to be leading the Department of Defense.
2: Officials added the Lincoln has spent more than 200 days in a combat zone.
0: Number three.
2: Jared Kushner, President Trump's son-in-law and negotiator on Middle East affairs, met with Hamas leaders in Egypt yesterday to discuss the latest U.S.-backed peace deal. The agreement seeks for the militant group to disarm while also having Israeli troops gradually withdraw from the enclave. At least 53 people have been killed after a second magnitude 6.9 earthquake hit Indonesia yesterday, just hours after a more powerful quake struck off the coast of the country. Officials say more than 300 houses were destroyed or damaged. The first quake struck on Saturday. Tropical storm Lala has continued to bring wind and rain to Hawaii after blowing past the Big Island as a hurricane.
4: About 200,000 individual households lost power, and it's going to take time for HECO to get that back online.
2: That was Governor Josh Green. Is that extra 10 minutes of sleep worth it? UbiHealth.com reports that hitting the snooze button repeatedly disrupts your sleep cycle and causes morning brain fog.
1: Nonsense.
2: No?
1: Love that snooze. Give me that. For me, it's 9 minutes. I think I default to 9 minutes of snooze.
2: Yeah,
1: the psychological boost is amazing.
2: No way. I hate hearing that alarm at all.
1: Oh, really?
2: Yeah. Oh, it's the worst thing in the morning.
1: I just feel like it's a small victory in the wee hours of the night.
2: Like you get that few extra minutes?
1: Yeah, yeah.
2: How many times do you press snooze?
1: I would say mostly once. Occasionally twice, but usually just once.
2: Yeah, I'm a little bit more than that.
1: Because it's rude. It's rude to Kelly to do it multiple times.
2: You're so courteous, Gordon Deal.
1: Sometimes. 6 minutes now in front of the hour.
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Thanks for spending time with us. A man in the Houston area is taking matters into his own hands after seeing children walking near a busy road and waiting for the bus in tall grass. KHOU Television says Mark Waters was on his way to work when he noticed women and young children walking through grass that was taller than some of the kids. It was along a road between the towns of Conroe and New Caney. Waters said the group later stood at a bus stop surrounded by high grass as traffic passed nearby. He says the overgrown areas raise more than visibility concerns. He said he regularly sees dogs get hit along the road and worries about what could happen to a child. So Waters has begun cutting grass near the bus stop and said he's willing to help clear the overgrown locations if people reach out. He says he's not asking for help. He's going to do it himself because it's a need. Waters said, "Our job is to protect the women and the children, and that's what I'm going to do." That'll do it for this hour. For Nicole Murray and Mike Gavin, I'm Gordon Deal. Thanks for listening to This Morning, America's First News.

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0: The time is up. I'm Dave Anthony, Fox News. That 60-day Memorandum of Understanding the U.S. and Iran signed as a framework for a deal to end the conflict expires today with no deal in sight.
2: The Memorandum of Understanding was declared over by President Trump on July 8th, a few days after the U.S. renewed military strikes. The Strait of Hormuz remains closed to almost all maritime traffic. Only 5 cargo ships passed through over the weekend. According to the Wall Street Journal, Iran spent the last 60 days boosting missile and drone production.
0: Fox's Jonathan Savage. Now another conflict. Trump's special envoy and Board of Peace member Jared Kushner is in Israel, which rejected the latest Gaza peace plan.
3: Kushner met Sunday in Egypt with Hamas chief Khalil al-Haya to solidify the process for Hamas to lay down their weapons in Gaza. Kushner was joined by Board of Peace envoys Nikolai Mladenov and Tony Blair. Reports indicate he'll meet today with Israeli Prime Minister Benjamin Netanyahu, who recently called the Board of Peace roadmap unacceptable.
0: Fox's Trey Yingst in Tel Aviv. President Trump is scaling back U.S. military exercises with South Korea, citing his good relationship with North Korea's leader.
4: The president posted on Truth Social, the exercises slated to start this week are costly and send a hostile signal to North Korea. He also made it clear he's not happy that South Korea didn't back the U.S. in its military action against Iran. Those exercises have been going on for decades and are meant to help South Korea beef up its readiness against North Korean threats.
0: Fox's Jill Nato, an actress, has died young. Hayden Panettiere, who starred in the TV shows Nashville and Heroes.
5: I've got the Bishop game next week, SATs in October, homecoming's 3 weeks from today, and I'm a freak show.
6: You're being a little dramatic, don't you think?
0: No cause of death given. Panettiere was only 36. A baseball pitcher has also died. Tommy John was 83, famous for more than his pitching. His name lives on medically. The operation he got to repair his elbow decades ago is called Tommy John surgery. America's listening to Fox News.
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0: Parts of Indiana remain underwater in a flooding disaster that's left at least 7 people dead. The White River near Indianapolis crested almost a foot higher than the previous record in 1913. The water is receding in some areas, but
8: because people start progressing into areas that they can now get to, but there are hazards that have washed into areas that they shouldn't be. There are electrical lines that may become re-energized that are still in water.
0: Hamilton County Emergency Management Director Chad Kinnett, hundreds of homes have been flooded, roads washed out, and there are still 110,000 power outages. There are even more homes and businesses without electricity in Hawaii after Hurricane Lala brushed by the Big Island. The eye did not make landfall, but the storm hit hard.
9: When you have 28 inches of rain, they had 28 inches of rain in some areas, there's just going to be a ton of landslides on the Big Island.
0: That's Governor Josh Green. Some areas of Hawaii got even more rain than that, around 3 feet. More than 100 homes damaged or destroyed. All schools and government offices closed today in Hawaii.
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1: Here's the latest from MinnesotaDailyNews.com. We have a few more details on an officer-involved shooting last week in Red Lake. An individual died after being shot by a police officer on the Red Lake Nation last Thursday. Red Lake Police Department responded to a report of someone firing a weapon in a residential area. FBI Supervisory Special Agent Matthew Vogel confirmed the officer fired at the suspect, who later died. An autopsy will be conducted by the Midwest Medical Examiner's Office to determine the cause of death. The officer had a body camera that recorded the incident, the FBI leading that investigation. Bemidji has been recognized by Hallmark as one of its 25 finalists in its Merriest Christmas Town contest, celebrating communities that embody the spirit of Christmas. The ultimate prize includes a chance for Bemidji to be a filming location for a Hallmark movie. Mayor George Prince expressed pride in the nomination, highlighting the community's efforts to make Christmas special. The entries submitted by Visit Bemidji included a 500-word essay and a video showcasing local celebrations and attractions. Community participation is vital. From now through September 4th, individuals can vote for their favorite town at hallmarkchannel.com/merriest. You can vote once per day. 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
12: North Country weather.
13: With some sunshine today, we'll also see a chance for a few late day showers or storms with highs at about 81. Winds out of the southwest 5 to 15. Scattered shower storm chance early tonight, then headed back to 53. And that with partly sunny skies Tuesday, we'll head to the mid-70s. Back in the mid-70s on Wednesday as well. And that's your forecast. I'm weatherology meteorologist Paul Trombley. Get the latest weather updates online at MinnesotaDailyWeather.com. Right now, 53.
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14: The retirement age by well-meaning parents.
7: President Trump has announced that he would substantially reduce joint military exercises with South Korea, citing what he calls his very good relationship with North Korean leader Kim Jong-un. We get more from this morning's Mike Gavin.
15: The announcement by Trump on social media came as the U.S. and South Korea began an 11-day exercise today designed to strengthen the ability to defend against a potential North Korean attack. South Korea's president expressed hopes that the, quote, friendly relationship between Trump and Kim would lead to dialogue, and said it was in discussions with Washington about helping in the Iran conflict. U.S. intelligence says North Korea has been building up its arsenal of nuclear warheads and is providing support to Russia in its military offensive against Ukraine. Gordon.
7: Thanks, Mike. The annual threat assessment from U.S. intelligence said in the spring that Pyongyang viewed the U.S. as a strategic competitor and potential adversary, and was, quote, committed to expanding its strategic weapons program. The military leader overseeing the war with Iran is hailing the resilience of the crew on the USS Abraham Lincoln following reports of concerns about mental health and deteriorating conditions. Admiral Brad Cooper of U.S. Central Command says the Lincoln had the lowest number of mental health cases of the Navy's 11 active aircraft carriers. The ship has not made a port call in more than 200 days, a modern-day record. Democratic lawmakers want answers after sailors' families raised concerns, among them Arizona Senator Ruben Gallego, a former Marine.
16: There's a deep, deep, deep mistrust of this leadership. The Secretary of Defense is absolutely not qualified to be leading the Department of Defense.
7: He was on ABC's This Week. Defense Secretary Pete Hegseth, who served tours in the Middle East with the Army National Guard, called reports of poor conditions misrepresented. President Trump, who did not serve in the military, has suggested the lengthy deployment was, quote, not nearly long enough. The Lincoln is now preparing to return home. Some 5,000 sailors and Marines are on board. 5 days of severe weather that's inundated central Indiana has claimed at least 7 lives. In hard-hit Hamilton County, just north of Indianapolis, officials said yesterday that floodwaters were finally starting to recede from what was described as historic flooding.
14: On Saturday, the White River reached its highest level ever, breaking a record set in 1913. It had dropped to 21 feet yesterday. At least 215 properties in the town of Carmel were affected by the flooding, and 40 residents were forced to evacuate their homes.
17: The worst part is everything that I have finished ready is ruined, you know, so all that stuff's going to be trash, and it was a waste of my time and supplies. And
14: the Indianapolis Fire Department said it had conducted a total of 50 water rescues, helping evacuate 91 residents and 45 pets. In Noblesville, 170 residents were evacuated, many of them with pets. More than 100,000 customers, meanwhile, remain without power this morning, down from a peak of 300,000. By the way, if you've missed anything from today's show, there's an easy way to catch up. All you have to do is tell your Alexa, Siri, or Google to play This Morning with Gordon Deal. 11 minutes now after the hour.
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24: 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Don't miss this important evening. 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
1: Thanks for spending time with us. Welcome into Monday. Even if a ceasefire materializes between the U.S. and Iran, Gulf exporters recognize that relying strictly on the Strait of Hormuz is a risk they can no longer take. The action they're taking from Lisa Friedman, energy reporter for the New York Times based in London. Lisa, what are we seeing?
2: Really what we're seeing is Gulf countries trying to get their oil to market are, you know, fundamentally changing their operations or preparing to because of the war in Iran. 6 months ago, you know, as we say in the story, getting oil out of the Persian Gulf was pretty straightforward. You produce the crude cheapest way you can, you export it through the fastest route, and that fastest route was typically the Strait of Hormuz, and sell it to the countries that can pay the most. Now, governments and companies are really fundamentally focused on security and reliability. And that means finding a way around the Strait of Hormuz.
1: You referenced this this port city. Is it Fujairah in the UAE? What's happening there?
2: That's right. So for some countries, this is going to mean new pipelines or expanded pipelines. For some countries, this is going to mean new storage facilities. But in Fujairah, for example, a UAE port city, crews are working to create a sort of parallel pipeline to one that already exists in order to move a lot more oil through every day. Doing that will help the UAE bypass the Strait of Hormuz. In another example, Saudi Arabia, their state-owned oil company, Aramco, is expanding what's known as the East-West pipeline. This was built during the 80s. It crosses the Arabian Peninsula to the Red Sea. And, you know, it's already been described as a lifeline for this country. Saudi Arabia, the kingdom, has been able to divert about 7 million barrels of oil per day, the Aramco chairman said recently. If they can expand this pipeline to send even more, less reliance on the Strait of Hormuz.
1: Wow, we're speaking with Lisa Friedman, energy correspondent at the New York Times. She's with us from her post in London. The story is called Gulf Oil Giants Are Spending Billions to Build Ways Around Strait of Hormuz. Does this mean less efficiency in any way and perhaps, say, more cost to the consumer at the gas pump?
2: It could mean more cost to the consumer. I mean, at the end of this, this is going to, you know, the construction will cost collectively billions of dollars. This will take time. You know, certainly over a period of time, this could translate to higher costs on the consumer end. And I'd also note that the other thing it's, on the other hand, the effect that this will also have is geopolitical. The United States, you know, they've been supporting a lot of these new pipelines and terminals. The hope is and the expectation is from the U.S. and others that, you know, it may take a little bit more time, but Iran's leverage will be weakened, you know, maybe not eliminated entirely, but severely weakened as more and more countries find ways around the Strait of Hormuz.
1: Thought it was interesting. One of the other ways, too, you mentioned these, like, giant, what, storage tanks elsewhere, like in India, South Korea, Japan, I think you mentioned.
2: Right. I mean, much of the oil from the Gulf is going to Asia. If these countries can expand storage in Asia, whether it's Japan, you know, South Korea, other places, you know, that much the better. The oil's already on the side of the Strait of Hormuz that it needs to be.
1: And then how about countries like Kuwait? You mentioned Iraq, Jordan, all doing similar type stuff with infrastructure?
2: Yeah, there's a number of deals being discussed. And, you know, it will take time to understand what is actually going to come to fruition. But, yes, Kuwait has been in discussions with Saudi Arabia and some other countries to build a pipeline that would connect the country's oil fields to ports on the Red Sea or potentially Oman. Iraq and Jordan are talking about plans for a pipeline. They're never going to be fully independent of the Strait of Hormuz, but the goal is to make their countries and companies less reliant on the Strait.
1: Thanks, Lisa.

0: Lisa Friedman, energy reporter for the New York Times, from her post in London. This portion of the program is brought to you by Incogni. Hey, did you hear that? You got to listen very carefully. That's my phone. 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I love the silence. 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
1: And now, the three big things you need to know. Number one.
2: President Trump has announced the United States will reduce military exercises with ally South Korea. In his post on social media, Trump referred to the exercises as costly and cited Seoul's refusal to take part in actions against Iran. The annual joint exercises are meant to strengthen both countries from a potential North Korean attack.
1: Number two.
2: At least seven people have died following storms that swept through Indiana over the past several days. Noblesville Mayor Chris Jensen.
3: We do ask for folks to continue to stay off our roadways that are closed. Stay home if you can today. Let us continue this operation. Let us get things cleaned up.
2: More than 118,000 customers in Indiana were still without power as of earlier this morning.
1: Number three.
2: An 18-year-old has been arrested after five people were shot, one fatally, at a downtown Kentucky park. Lexington Police Chief Lawrence Weathers urging anyone with information regarding Saturday's shooting to contact law enforcement.
4: At this point, we have five victims. One of the victims is deceased.
2: Griffin being charged with murder, assault, and tampering with evidence. Hayden Panettiere, the former child actress known for her roles in TV series like Heroes and Nashville, has died. She was 36 years old. Panettiere sharing her postpartum battle on ABC's The View back in May.
5: I could not get myself out of the mud. I was just so stuck. I started like not even being able to leave my house.
2: A cause of death has not been shared. Lake Powell, the country's second largest reservoir in Utah and Arizona, has hit a record low. The milestone reached on Saturday comes about a week after Lake Mead also hit a historic low. Spider-Man Brand New Day continued to soar in its third weekend at the box office.
6: I am totally out of control. I gotta fix whatever this is right now.
2: The film raked in another $70 million at the domestic box office. The movie is now only the eighth film in history to gross $2 billion worldwide.
0: Man, thank you, Nicole. 22 minutes now after the hour. On This Morning, America's First News.
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16: North Country weather!
17: With some sunshine today, we'll also see a chance for a few late-day showers or storms with highs at about 81. Winds out of the southwest 5 to 15. Scattered shower storm chance early tonight, then headed back to 53. And that with partly sunny skies Tuesday, we'll head to the mid-70s. Back in the mid-70s on Wednesday as well. And that's your forecast. I'm weatherology meteorologist Paul Trombley. Get the latest weather updates online at minnesotadailyweather.com. Right now, 53.
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0: Thanks for joining us. Parent Plus loans were meant as a way for parents to financially support their children's education. Such loans can also cover trade schools. Many families have found that the loans burden them with hefty payments at the tail end of their careers. Here's Oyin Adedoyin, personal finance reporter at the Wall Street Journal. Oyin, take us through this.
19: Of course, Parent Plus loans were created by Congress in the 1980s, and really it was supposed to be a bridge for parents who are maybe, you know, middle income, they don't have the liquid cash to pay for the full cost of college for their kid, to, you know, send them to college, take out this loan on their behalf, and then be able to pay it back pretty soon after.
0: Okay, and then it expands in, what, the early 90s, and now it can cover more things.
19: Yes. So in 1992, Congress expanded the program to cover up to the full cost of a child's college education, which is pretty similar to the Grad Plus program, which the Education Department has recently ended, right? So there was this trend happening at the time where these student loans were really expanding.
0: Okay. And now the problem is what? Parents are just being saddled with this stuff late into their careers, or their lives, I should say.
19: Yeah, the thing about Parent Plus loans is it's kind of tricky, which is why I wanted to write about it, right? The idea when a student takes out a loan for themselves is that they are investing in their future selves. So they're going to graduate, they're going to get a degree, and ideally get a job that pays them more and allows them to pay back that loan. When parents are taking out loans for their kids, they're typically taking out this money at near their peak earning potential. And they don't realize that by the time, you know, they're retired or maybe on fixed income, they're not making as much money as when they did when they were taking out the loans. So it becomes really tough for a lot of parents who do tend to have these loans into their, you know, 60s, 70s, and 80s, like the Gonzalez's.
0: Oh, goodness. We're speaking with Oyin Adedoyin, personal finance reporter at the Wall Street Journal. Her story is called "They Borrowed to Send Their Son to Trade School. An Accident Left Him Unable to Work." All right, so you referenced it. Explain what happened here to the Gonzalez family.
19: So they took out a $32,000 Parent Plus student loan, and they wanted to do this because they wanted their son, Stephen, to complete this nine-month carpentry program. And the thing is, you know, it ended up being worth it. Right after Stephen graduated, he got a job, and he really enjoyed working in carpentry and working with his hands. But then years later, he got into this early morning car accident on his way to work, actually. And, you know, though he survived the car accident, permanent injuries left him unable to work again. So now he's living at home. He can't really work. He can't really sit or stand for long periods of time because of the sustained injuries to his legs. But his parents still have to pay off the debt.
0: And they were under the impression that since Stephen was no longer able to work, that the loan might be forgiven.
19: Yes, they were. So there's something where student loans can be discharged under disability. But what they didn't realize, and, you know, Stephen's father was telling me this, was that he thought that that meant that, you know, if his son were to be disabled because the loans were taken out for him, it would allow him to discharge the loan. But it actually has to be the loan holder who becomes disabled in order for that discharge to take effect. So because, you know, Steve is in perfect health and wasn't the one that got into the car accident, he wasn't able to discharge the loan, even though, you know, the person that the loan was taken out for, his son, couldn't use his degree anymore, you know?
0: Right. Thanks, Oyin. Oyin Adedoyin, personal finance reporter at the Wall Street Journal. 30 minutes now after the hour on This Morning, America's First News.
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29: 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Popular Hollywood actress gone too soon. Fox's Todd Pryor with more on the death of 36-year-old Hayden Panettiere.
30: Her father releasing a statement saying, quote, "It is with profound sadness that we share the tragic passing of our beloved Hayden. She was an incredible light and a force of nature who brought immeasurable love and joy to all who knew her and to the millions who watched her on screen."
29: She was known for her roles in shows like Heroes in Nashville. A deadline looms.
31: Today, the memorandum of understanding between the United States and Iran expires. It's been 60 days since it was signed, and reports indicate very little diplomatic progress to de-escalate tension in the region and reopen the Strait of Hormuz.
29: Fox's Trey Yinks in Tel Aviv. At least 7 dead from historic flooding battering parts of Indiana. 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
16: North Country weather.
17: With some sunshine today, we'll also see a chance for a few late day showers or storms with highs at about 81. Winds out of the southwest 5 to 15. Scattered shower storm chance early tonight, then headed back to 53. And that with partly sunny skies Tuesday, we'll head to the mid-70s. Back in the mid-70s on Wednesday as well. And that's your forecast. I'm weatherology meteorologist Paul Trombley. Get the latest weather updates online at minnesotadailyweather.com. Right now, 53.
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0: Just facts. This is America's First News. 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
1: Thanks for spending time with us. Welcome into Monday, August 17th. Gordon Deal with Nicole Murray. Some of our top stories and headlines. Trump announces he's reducing joint military exercises with South Korea, citing costs and his good relationship with the leader of North Korea. Historic flooding in Indiana blamed on at least seven deaths. 150,000 without power in Hawaii from Hurricane Lala. Trump aide Jared Kushner reportedly in Egypt to discuss the Gaza peace plan with Hamas leaders. Scottie Scheffler opened the PGA Tour postseason by winning the TPC Southwind in Memphis. And the boyfriend in Missouri getting an attaboy for support of his girlfriend. That story in about 20 minutes. A congressman from Northern California plans to introduce legislation that would keep so-called communities of interest together when it comes to redistricting. It's a proposal from Republican James Gallagher. James, what are the basics?
2: Yeah, the basic thing is a, you know, kind of a counter to the redistricting wars that are going on across the country. That, you know, we need to keep communities of interest together. You know, like my area in Northern California is a very connected area. And in this recent political gerrymander in California, it got split up into three different districts, you know, basically to dilute its power. So my bill would say, hey, we have to protect communities of interest. They don't get torn up unless it's absolutely necessary to meet, you know, population requirements for equal districts and other, you know, requirements like the Voting Rights Act. But, you know, the concept here is, hey, let's make sure that we, you know, better protect in law communities of interest so they don't have their voting power diluted.
1: What does that mean, I guess, a community of interest?
2: Communities are connected by, you know, political or cultural ties, historical ties. Like, so for example, in Northern California, very rural, agricultural-based economy, a lot of these communities are very much connected. You know, they're connected by industries, they're connected by, you know, family ties. They're connected by industries like cattle ranching and, you know, farming. So, you know, these are areas that are very well established as, hey, these are areas that should be kept together, right? And it shouldn't be split up. And the only reason you would is because you'd want to deny them the right to represent, you know, to have a representative of their choice.
1: We're speaking with California Congressman James Gallagher. He's introducing something called the Representation Act. I guess, It aims to fix wrongs here in your mind, correct?
2: Yeah.
1: But are you taking away power from states to a certain extent by doing this?
2: No, I mean, all states would still do their redistricting the way they see fit, right? So some do that by an independent redistricting commission. Some do that with their legislatures. And obviously the majority in power in that legislature is going to make that decision. However, what this would do is better protect them from just splitting up communities of interest, right, with those historical or cultural or industry ties, you know, maybe watersheds that they share, right? Like all those things are important, right? If they're going to do that, there has to be a really good justification for doing so. They can't just do it for politics.
1: That could undo what's been done in some southern states, right, which claim that, black communities are being carved out in some cases.
2: Yeah, it could. You know, and look, and nowhere was this more egregious than in California, where they split apart all kinds of communities just to reach a political result. You know, this happened in the Northeast, for example, as well. I mean, you know, it was pure political gerrymanders, to make sure that no Republicans would ever be elected, in those districts. And they split apart a lot of communities, you know, to get that result. It happens on the Republican side, too.
1: I was going to say, Texas kind of got the ball rolling here.
2: Yeah, I would say they did it after the Northeast did it at the beginning of the decade, right? But whether it's done in Texas or it's done in California, it's not right, you know? And we should be trying to make sure that communities have the right to elect someone of their choice and not, you know, have their voices, you know, basically diluted and shut down purely for politics.
1: Yeah. More broadly speaking on redistricting, do you get the sense that it could backfire on Republicans in the fall, or to be determined?
2: I don't. I mean, I think, you know, Gavin Newsom really started the wars out here in California, you know, where he said, hey, let's fight fire with fire. You could argue that hasn't been very good for Democrats. You know, if you look at the fighting fire with fire, they're losing right now in that redistricting war. I think that if we just have equal, independent, honest redistricting, I'll put our candidates up against anybody.
1: It's California Congressman James Gallagher. 20 minutes now in front of the hour on This Morning, America's First News. Coming up next, the son of God tasered at a restaurant in Florida.

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12: North Country weather.
13: With some sunshine today, we'll also see a chance for a few late day showers or storms with highs at about 81. Winds out of the southwest 5 to 15. Scattered shower storm chance early tonight, then headed back to 53. And then with partly sunny skies Tuesday, we'll head to the mid-70s. Back in the mid-70s on Wednesday as well. And that's your forecast. I'm weatherology meteorologist Paul Trombley. Get the latest weather updates online at MinnesotaDailyWeather.com. Right now, 53.
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15: Thanks for spending time with us. Welcome into Monday. It is time now for the Mic Drop with this morning's Mike Gavin.
16: Good morning. Well, we have a couple stories about people having bad days to talk about today. One accidental and one very much self-inflicted. Let's start in North Carolina, where an Amazon driver found herself in a very precarious situation. Her delivery van was moving forward and she wasn't in it. Video shared by a homeowner shows the driver hop out of the van in a customer's driveway with a package in hand, forgetting to put the vehicle in park. It then begins to move forward while she tries in vain to use her arms to stop it. The van rolls right through the customer's garage door before finally coming to a stop. Social media commenters had lots to say. Many wondered why the van was in the driveway to begin with, and some took the time to blame our hurry, hurry culture for this. Some defended the driver, saying accidents happen, that garage doors are replaceable. One commenter echoed that sentiment, joking that they hoped a driver would do this at their house so they could get a new garage door for free.
15: Oh, yeah. That makes sense.
16: You know, it's
15: jeopardize the foundation of the house.
16: You know. I mean, I guess, you know, when you look at the video, it looks like it sort of very gently kind of pushed its way through the door, and then she immediately got in and backed it out, and obviously nobody was hurt. So, you know, that's the biggest thing. So, you know, look, your door's a little dilapidated, and, you know, maybe someone gives it a nice nudge, and you get the new one for free.
15: That was just brutal.
16: Yeah.
15: Just brutal. I can't imagine the panic when she saw that thing rolling forward.
16: Yeah. I mean, I'm surprised she was able to get out of the car. I mean, she was on flat ground. I guess it's one thing if you're kind of on a hill and you figure that the car's not going to roll forward and idle if you're on a hill. But she was on a flat driveway, and somehow it stopped long enough for her to be able to sort of jump out of the car without her realizing that it's still in drive.
17: Yeah, she took her foot off the brake, I guess, to get out.
16: Yeah.
17: And the car wasn't moving, she didn't realize she wasn't in park. But, oh, what a nightmare.
16: Yeah.
17: And by the way, it brings up a good point about why the van was in the driveway to begin with. I don't know if there are specific rules about this. You're not allowed to drive in somebody's driveway when...
16: Yeah, I don't know what the official protocol is. Some people were trying to say that this is not protocol, that you shouldn't be parking a delivery van of any kind in someone's driveway. Some were saying maybe it's just bigger trucks that shouldn't be in driveways, and I don't know what the official sort of the official Amazon protocol is on that. But my guess, probably not. My guess is she probably was just trying to get a little closer to the door so she didn't have to walk all the way from the curb.
17: Either way, she's probably in for some training.
16: Yeah, I would think so. And anytime your day ends in getting tased and arrested, it's likely the worst day of your life, and this happened to a Florida man last weekend after a bizarre interaction with the staff at a Miami restaurant. According to the restaurant's manager, a man tried to pay for a couple of drinks with a fake credit card before telling the server to charge it to his room at the neighboring DoubleTree Hotel. However, the room number he gave was fake, and no surprise there because he said it was 666. He then claimed to be the son of God and eventually became aggressive, yelling at the restaurant's staff and management, which is when the police were called in. Eventually, the man got up and walked out before trying to get into a Rolls Royce that wasn't his. That's when police used a taser on him, and he was finally taken to jail.
17: He was busy.
16: Yeah.
17: There was a lot going on at the fake credit card, the hotel he wasn't staying in.
16: Right.
17: He's screaming at the staff.
16: Mm-hmm.
17: He's now the son of God.
16: Yes.
17: and he tried to get into a Rolls Royce that was not his.
16: Yeah. Now all this didn't happen within the span of a couple minutes. Apparently, it took like 2 hours for all of this to happen. So it wasn't like this all happened, you know, bang, bang. Mm. So he wasn't that busy because he decided he had 2 hours to sort of to do all this.
17: Yes, yeah.
16: Before finally getting tased and finally getting him out of there.
17: Well, I wonder if the delay was caused by the restaurant staff acknowledging maybe that he was the son of God.
16: Yeah.
17: And thinking, well, maybe we should just let this guy have his day.
16: Yeah.
17: Apparently God's credit wasn't good with the credit card.
16: Yeah,
17: and there was a problem.
16: Yeah.
17: And
16: you
17: called, did they call the DoubleTree and be like, is the son of God staying with you today?
16: In room 666?
17: We need to know where to charge his drinks.
16: Yeah.
17: Oh, my goodness. Thanks, Mike. 13 minutes in front of the hour.
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1: Blaney, bottom of the racetrack. Chastain makes it three wide. He'd like to take a spot here on the backstretch.
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1: Ross Chastain shot out of a cannon from the sixth starting spot. He has already moved up to second. Here comes Larson. Just like I said, he'll try to get the lead on those new tires really fast. He's going to pull it off in three.
0: The Dollar Tree 301 from New Hampshire Motor Speedway. 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
24: North Country weather.
13: With some sunshine today, we'll also see a chance for a few late day showers or storms with highs at about 81. Winds out of the southwest 5 to 15. Scattered shower storm chance early tonight, then headed back to 53. And that with partly sunny skies Tuesday, we'll head to the mid-70s. Back in the mid-70s on Wednesday as well.
25: And that's your forecast. I'm weatherology meteorologist Paul Trombley. Get the latest weather updates online at minnesotadailyweather.com.
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17: Thanks for spending time with us. Heads up for you coffee drinkers. People who drank more coffee tended to have less body fat and more muscle, even when their BMI was similar. Body weight tells only part of the health story. Fat and muscle levels, blood sugar control, and hormones can all reveal important differences that body mass index may miss because BMI measures only weight in relation to height. A new analysis from researchers in Finland connects habitual coffee drinking with several of these hidden patterns. It finds that higher intake was associated with lower body fat, distinct blood markers, and different hormone profiles in men and women. But before you celebrate, know that the findings do not show that coffee caused those differences. 8 minutes now in front of the hour on This Morning. Once again, here's Nicole Murray.
28: And now, the three big things you need to know. Number one.
29: President Trump has told the Pentagon to substantially reduce joint military exercises with South Korea that began today. In his post on social media, Trump cited the cost and Seoul's refusal to take part in actions against Iran. The 11-day exercise is meant to strengthen the two countries' ability to defend against a potential North Korean attack.
28: Number two.
29: The leader of U.S. Central Command, that's Admiral Brad Cooper, said in a statement that his recent visit to the USS Abraham Lincoln was awe-inspiring and praised the crew's resilience amid reports of worsening mental health and deteriorating conditions during its long deployment. Arizona Senator Ruben Gallego.
30: Right now, the aircraft carrier is going to undergo a lot of maintenance. You're going to have problems with retention once people get back and families start meeting again. They're going to say, like, do I want to stay in the Navy? You're going to have some of the most experienced men and women. They're going to take a lot of their technical skills and walk away.
29: Officials added the Lincoln spent more than 200 days in the combat zone.
28: Number three.
29: Jared Kushner, President Trump's son-in-law and negotiator on Middle Eastern affairs, met with Hamas leaders in Egypt yesterday to discuss the latest U.S.-backed peace deal. The agreement seeks for the militant group to disarm while also having Israeli troops withdraw from the enclave. Tommy John, a four-time MLB All-Star who later became famous for the arm surgery that bears his name, has died. He was 83 years old. Tropical storm Lala has continued to bring wind and rain to Hawaii after blowing past the Big Island as a hurricane.
31: It was actually 32 inches of rain in Lapa'ahoehoe. 32 inches of rain. Unbelievable. And, you know, in a short period, just a few hours when that happens, they were getting 2 inches of rain per hour.
29: That was Governor Josh Green. Corona has launched Lime Guides. These special limes have laser-etched dotted lines on their exterior to guide drinkers where to slice so the fruit can fit in a Corona bottle easily.
17: Really?
29: Yeah. What? You've never had that happen? Like the little hole that like you drink the beer out of and then you can't get the lime in it so then it doesn't taste good and then your day is ruined?
17: No. No, that's no. Just jam the lime in there if it's too big.
29: It won't fit if you make it
17: Nicole,
29: too big.
17: Come on. 6 minutes now in front of the hour.
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10: North Country weather.
13: With some sunshine today, we'll also see a chance for a few late-day showers or storms with highs at about 81. Winds out of the southwest 5 to 15. Scattered shower storm chance early tonight, then headed back to 53. And that with partly sunny skies Tuesday, we'll head to the mid-70s. Back in the mid-70s on Wednesday as well.
25: And that's your forecast. I'm weatherology meteorologist Paul Trombley. Get the latest weather updates online at minnesotadailyweather.com. Right now, 53.
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17: Thanks for spending time with us. As a young woman from Missouri headed to her first half marathon, her boyfriend had a surprise. 22-year-old Emma Kessler had been anxious for weeks, since running 13.1 miles is no easy task for a rookie. Emma kept looking for a running partner for the Rockin' Riverfest half marathon in St. Charles. She kept badgering her boyfriend, Jason Burns, but the competitive powerlifter kept telling her, sorry, but no. Behind the scenes, though, Jason was planning something big. Since Emma had perfect attendance at his events, he would return the support. Jason trained in secret for 2 months leading up to race day, and as they arrived so he could drop her off, he opened the trunk of their car to reveal his running sneakers. Quite the surprise. A video he took showed Emma getting emotional. The couple crossed the finish line together in 2 hours and 29 minutes. That'll do it for this hour. For Nicole Murray and Mike Gavin, I'm Gordon Deal. Thanks for listening to This Morning, America's First News.

0: There are some seasons when you get the tractor stuck more times than you can count. 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North Country
1: weather. With some sunshine today, we'll also see a chance for a few late day showers or storms with highs at about 81. Winds out of the southwest 5 to 15. Scattered shower storm chance early tonight, then headed back to 53. And then with partly sunny skies Tuesday, we'll head to the mid-70s. Back in the mid-70s on Wednesday as well.
2: And that's your forecast. I'm weatherology meteorologist Paul Crombley. Get the latest weather updates online at minnesotadailyweather.com.
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5: It is still President Trump's number one goal in the Iran conflict. I'm Dave Anthony, Fox News. Writing on Truth Social a short time ago, Iran cannot have in any way, shape, or form a nuclear weapon.
6: I just got off the phone with President Trump, who discussed the situation with Iran as the 60-day memorandum of understanding expires.
5: That memorandum set up a ceasefire as the framework for a deal that never happened. Fox's Trey Yingston, Tel Aviv.
6: The president told Fox News Iran should raise the white flag of surrender. He went on to say, I have no time schedule. I'm not in a hurry. The president indicated that the U.S. naval blockade is continuing to put new economic pressure on the Iranian regime, despite what the Iranians have said publicly. He said they're good poker players, but they're dying.
5: Iran continues to attack ships in the Strait of Hormuz. Only five vessels went through there over the weekend. The president also talked to Trey about his Board of Peace plan for Gaza, saying Hamas is giving up their weapons. The day after his special envoy, Jared Kushner, held talks with Hamas in Egypt. Now, Israel's rejected that plan as unacceptable. Kushner will meet today with Israeli Prime Minister Benjamin Netanyahu. The president's also scaling back U.S. military exercises with South Korea.
7: Ulchi Freedom Shield is an annual set of drills designed to ensure South Korean and American troops can withstand a North Korean attack. But North Korea's leader Kim Jong-un views them as a rehearsal for an invasion of his country. President Trump announced on Truth Social yesterday the drills would be substantially reduced because it's too late to cancel. He said they send a signal that is totally inappropriate and hostile, and cited his very good relationship with Kim.
5: That's Fox's Jonathan Savage. An actress has died. Hayden Panettiere, who made a name for herself as a child in Remember the Titans.
8: Is Coach Yost here?
9: We're busy. Interviewing for head coaching jobs. Got 11 offers and certainly no time for you.
5: Panettiere later starred in the TV shows Heroes in Nashville. She was only 36, no cause of death given. America's listening to Fox News.
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5: A win in federal court for the Trump administration in the president's continued attempt to build more border wall. This case is out of Arizona.
11: Judge Richard Leon rejected a challenge from the Tohono O'odham Nation, which argued the construction would amount to illegal trespassing and reduce its reservation. In his ruling, Judge Leon cited a 1907 proclamation by President Theodore Roosevelt, giving the federal government control over land within 60 feet of the international border. The tribe's reservation was established 10 years later in 1917. The legal win for the federal government comes after President Trump's administration celebrated 15 consecutive months of having zero border releases at the U.S.-Mexico border last week. Ted Lindner, Fox News.
5: On Wall Street, it could be an up and down start to the week. Dow futures falling modestly, but they are rising for the Nasdaq. A baseball pitcher has died, but his legacy lives on.
8: He was known as the Bionic Man after a groundbreaking surgery in 1974 by Dr.
12: Miss, your burger is served.
13: Thank you.
12: And if I may suggest a pairing, this is our finest Pepsi Zero Sugar. The sweetness of Pepsi perfectly balances the savory notes of your burger, while the citrus and carbonation elevates the taste for a truly stunning flavor profile. Bon appétit.
13: Now that is one perfect combination. If this is how the other half lives, I could get used to this. Burgers deserve Pepsi.
14: 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National Weather Service reviewed the storm that affected Beltrami County and the Red Lake Nation August 3rd. Unlike previous storms, the damage was not widespread, but affected roads and homes near Redby and Kellyer. Satellite images showed downburst winds centered west of the intersection of Reservation Highways 40, 15, and 18. A downburst is a strong downward wind that spreads out on hitting the ground, different from a tornado. The winds are estimated to be 80 to 90 miles per hour. Damage most severe south of Redby and 60 to 70 miles per hour as the storm moved to Kellyer. Storm caused damage at the athletic field. While some people reported a possible tornado, the damage in Kellyer was consistent with thunderstorm winds. Bemidji School Board will meet tonight in regular session. On the agenda for tonight includes a tentative agreement with the Bemidji Education Support Professionals Bargaining Unit for 2025 through 2027. Also on the consent agenda is the second reading of updated district policies. Board meets at 6:30 tonight. These stories and more, MinnesotaDailyNews.com.
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1: With some sunshine today, we'll also see a chance for a few late-day showers or storms with highs at about 81. Winds out of the southwest 5 to 15. Scattered shower storm chance early tonight, then headed back to 53. And that with partly sunny skies Tuesday, we'll head to the mid-70s. Back in the mid-70s on Wednesday as well. And that's your forecast. I'm weatherology meteorologist Paul Promley. Get the latest weather updates online at MinnesotaDailyWeather.com. Right now, 55.
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20: Laundry facilities and other housekeeping elements, things like that.
21: Nathan Diller at USA Today on navigating the big gratuity bill at the end of your voyage. President Trump has announced that he would substantially reduce joint military exercises with South Korea, citing what he calls his very good relationship with North Korean leader Kim Jong-un. We get more from this morning's Mike Gavin.
22: The announcement by Trump on social media came as the U.S. and South Korea began an 11-day exercise today designed to strengthen the ability to defend against a potential North Korean attack. South Korea's president expressed hopes that the, quote, friendly relationship between Trump and Kim would lead to dialogue and said it was in discussions with Washington about helping in the Iran conflict. U.S. intelligence says North Korea has been building up its arsenal of nuclear warheads and is providing support to Russia in its military offensive against Ukraine. Gordon.
21: Thanks, Mike. Trump wants South Korea to pay more for the costs of maintaining the more than 28,000 U.S. troops that are stationed there. Meanwhile, more than 18,000 South Korean troops are working with American forces in operations focused on fighting drones and cyber attacks. The military leader overseeing the war with Iran is hailing the resilience of the crew on the USS Abraham Lincoln. Following reports of concerns about mental health and deteriorating conditions, Admiral Brad Cooper of U.S. Central Command says the Lincoln had the lowest number of mental health cases of the Navy's 11 active aircraft carriers. The ship has not made a port call in more than 200 days, a modern-day record. It's conducted some 10,000 sorties. Democratic lawmakers want answers after sailors' families raise concerns. Among them, Arizona Senator Ruben Gallego.
0: Right now, the aircraft carrier is going to undergo a lot of maintenance. You're going to have problems with retention once people get back and families start meeting again. They're going to say, like, do I want to stay in the Navy? You're going to have some of the most experienced men and women. They're going to take a lot of their technical skills and walk away.
21: He was on ABC's This Week. Defense Secretary Pete Hegseth, meanwhile, called reports of poor conditions completely misrepresented. The Lincoln left San Diego in November. She's now preparing to return home. 5 days of severe weather that's inundated central Indiana has claimed at least seven lives in hard-hit Hamilton County, just north of Indianapolis. Officials said yesterday that floodwaters were finally starting to recede from what was described as historic flooding. On Saturday, the White River reached its highest level ever, breaking a record set in 1913. It had dropped to 21 feet yesterday. At least 215 properties in the town of Carmel were affected by the flooding, and 40 residents were forced to evacuate. The Indianapolis Fire Department said it had conducted a total of 50 water rescues, helping evacuate 91 residents and 45 pets. In Noblesville, 170 residents were evacuated, many with pets. Mayor Chris Jensen.
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1: with some sunshine today. We'll also see a chance for a few late day showers or storms with highs at about 81. Winds out of the southwest 5 to 15. Scattered shower storm chance early tonight, then headed back to 53. And that with partly sunny skies Tuesday. We'll head to the mid-70s. Back in the mid-70s on Wednesday as well. And that's your forecast. I'm weatherology meteorologist Paul Promley. Get the latest weather updates.

0: I mean, we've been for months now having this conversation around, the fight happening within the Democratic Party, the progressive left versus more moderate candidates. And a lot of these races and tests we've seen have been in more deep blue pockets of the country. So it's really been in the last 2 weeks that we had, the Senate primary in Michigan and the governor's primary in Wisconsin, where you had progressive left, in Michigan with Abdul El-Sayed, and then a Democratic socialist with Francesca Hung in Wisconsin. And you saw that, I mean, in Michigan, El-Sayed was successful, but these have been really close races, really tight margins. Hung lost in Wisconsin, El-Sayed won by 1 percentage point. So it really showed that there are some limits here, and that in more moderate states, more purple states, you sort of see some of that resistance to these far left candidates.
1: Well, like Hong was winning by a lot leading up to primary election day, and then it just seemed to fall apart. Do you think voters were having last minute concerns, or was polling wrong?
0: Well, there's certainly, I'm sure we could have a debate on the accuracy of some of the polls. I feel like this happens every election cycle, but clearly the people who were making decisions in the last minute, which is oftentimes sort of that undecided voter, I mean, the people who made that decision toward the end clearly ultimately sided with David Crowley, the more moderate establishment mainstream candidate. And part of that was people getting to know her toward the end, hearing on TV some of her more extreme positions, some controversies around social media posts. She had once posted about, canceling Thanksgiving. That's the kind of thing that gained a lot of traction that people were seeing on social media and such about her. And it was hard to overcome that in those final days of the election.
1: Right, and that's such an easy message too, to hammer away at, canceling Thanksgiving. I guess the simplicity of that played a role here too, maybe.
0: Yeah, no question. I mean, I think that that's one of the challenges that these younger, more progressive candidates have today is that, it used to be that you'd be fighting about or having debates about people's voting records, but something as concise as a tweet is something that can very much resonate with people, and they'll remember that you posted that or said that, even if you walk it back in the future.
1: We're speaking with Sabrina Rodriguez, politics reporter at the Wall Street Journal. The story is called Midwesterners Show the Limits of the Far Left. And she looked at the races in Wisconsin, which involved the governor's race on the Democratic side, and in Michigan, a race for Senate. Alexandria Ocasio-Cortez, the New York City congresswoman, and Senator Bernie Sanders did not back Hong. Was that a role for Wisconsin voters? Was that a factor,
0: That's,
1: I
0: I
1: guess?
0: mean, yeah, in conversations with progressives in the wake of the election, there's certainly some frustration among some on the far left that, that Hong could have gotten a good boost from having Sanders and having AOC, endorse in that race or have like come out to Wisconsin and campaigned with her and such. Now, more moderate members and skeptics of Hong have said clearly that was strategic. There was clearly they didn't think that she was a strong candidate or had concerns about what her candidacy would do for the far left movement. So there's certainly some debate around that, but given the power that Sanders and particularly Ocasio-Cortez has these days in the progressive left, there's certainly questions around whether they could have given a boost to help her get to the finish line.
1: Switch to Minnesota for a second. That Senate race, which was won by the Lieutenant Governor Peggy Flanigan, what made her different as a progressive to get a win?
0: I mean, with Peggy Flanigan, she was already an established figure in the state, and I think that, helped her a lot being lieutenant governor, being a more known quantity in the state. She wasn't coming into it necessarily as a political outsider or somebody who lacked experience. One of the things we often hear from voters who are skeptical of these more far left candidates is sort of that electability question, that question around do they have the experience to do the job? And in the case of Peggy Flanigan, she didn't really have to face those questions given that experience. I think it also helped her. The situation in Minnesota earlier this year when it came to immigration, she focused very forcefully on, abolishing ICE. And, for a state that felt very acutely what happened with the administration and the immigration crackdown, that was something with the Democratic electorate that clearly resonated in the state.
1: Thanks, Sabrina. Sabrina Rodriguez, politics reporter at the Wall Street Journal. 20 minutes now after the hour on This Morning, America's First News. Here's Nicole Murray.
2: And now, the three big things you need to know. Number one.
3: President Trump has announced the United States will reduce military exercises.

0: exercises with ally South Korea. In his post on social media, Trump referred to the exercises as costly and cited Seoul's refusal to take part in actions against Iran. The annual joint exercises are meant to strengthen both countries from a potential North Korean attack.
1: Number two.
0: At least seven people have died following storms that swept through Indiana over the past several days. Here's resident Frank Gounder.
2: The worst part is everything that I have finished ready is ruined, you know, so all that stuff's going to be trash, and it was a waste of my time and supplies. And
0: more than 118,000 customers in Indiana were still without power as of earlier this morning.
1: Number three.
0: An 18-year-old has been arrested after five people were shot, one fatally, at a downtown Kentucky park. Lexington Police Chief Lawrence Weathers confirmed the victims of Saturday's shooting.
3: At this point, we have five victims. One of the victims is deceased.
0: Police said Jemetrius Griffin is being charged with murder, assault, and tampering with evidence. Hayden Panettiere, the former child actress known for her roles in TV series like Heroes and Nashville, has died. She was 36 years old. Here's Panettiere in Heroes.
4: In the day, I was assigned to protect you.
5: That's right. I'm just an assignment.
0: A cause of death has not been shared. Spider-Man Brand New Day continued to soar in its third weekend at the box office.
6: I am totally out of control. I gotta fix whatever this is right now.
0: The film raked in another $70 million at the domestic box office. The movie is now only the eighth film in history to gross $2 billion worldwide. And delusional or ambitious? A new The Mirror poll finds that 38% of men think they could become an Olympian by 2028 if they started now.
7: I just want to be clear. Did you say 38% of men dream they could become an Olympian?
0: No, they think they can.
7: Yeah, just whip it together in like a year and a half and become an Olympian.
0: I guess they're
7: underestimating. With good, hard training.
0: Yeah, I guess that's where their mind's at. You think you could?
7: No.
0: See, you're down to earth. I like that.
7: Well, I'm old, for one. And then I think this survey would be 100% of men have inflated egos, I think. And guess the rest of this survey.
0: Yeah, I agree.
7: I could be an Olympian by 2028. Only a man would say that.
0: Good luck.
7: 22 minutes after the hour.
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15: With some sunshine today, we'll also see a chance for a few late-day showers or storms with highs at about 81. Winds out of the southwest 5 to 15. Scattered shower storm chance early tonight, then headed back to 53. And that with partly sunny skies Tuesday, we'll head to the mid-70s. Back in the mid-70s on Wednesday as well. And that's your forecast. I'm weatherology meteorologist Paul Promley. Get the latest weather updates online at MinnesotaDailyWeather.com. Right now, 55.
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7: Thanks for joining us. Welcome into Monday. Celebrity Cruises guests may need to budget more for their next sailing. The cruise line hiked its daily gratuity rates at the end of July, and they're not the only ones. More on cruise gratuities more broadly from Nathan Diller, travel reporter at USA Today. Nathan, what's trending?
17: We've seen cruise lines hike gratuity fees on a regular basis. I think new cruisers may not realize that gratuities are something that's often automatically added to your account. The way that they're charged is a little bit different than a hotel. You know, if you're thinking about adding a cash tip at the end of your stay or something like that, on a cruise line, a lot of times they're going to be automatically added and collected and then distributed to the crew that helps make your stay a good one. So any guest-facing crew, even people behind the scenes who are working in the laundry facilities and other housekeeping elements, things like that, they're going to be receiving some of these gratuities that go onto your account.
7: I would have just assumed that stuff is built into the price of your cruise fare. What do we need this extra stuff for?
17: Yeah, sometimes it is. So if you're sailing with a luxury cruise line, a lot of times they are going to bundle that. You're not going to see separate charges on your account. But with mainstream cruise lines like Celebrity or something like Norwegian Cruise Line, Carnival, they're going to typically be charged on a per day, per person basis. And cruise lines do raise those fees over time. A lot of times they're in response to changes in economic activity, inflation, things like that, the way that you would see price increases anywhere else. In this case, Celebrity was raising theirs by about $1.50 per different stateroom categories. So sometimes if you're staying in a suite, you'll pay higher gratuities than someone who is staying in a interior stateroom, for instance. But typically they are something that you're going to see as a separate charge on your account for those types of cruise lines.
7: Wow. We're speaking with Nathan Diller, travel reporter at USA Today, and we're talking about gratuity fees on cruises. So that can be a surprise, I guess, at the end, or are you aware up front that you're going to get those tacked on?
17: Yeah, they're certainly not a secret. Cruise lines do make sure to, you know, make people aware. They all have sections on their website that spell out their specific policies. And one thing to keep in mind is that you have the option of prepaying gratuities on the front end, so you can kind of get that out of the way, pay for the length of your cruise at the front end. Or also, they are optional, so you can go and before you disembark, that's sort of the important caveat, before getting off the ship and that last morning of sailing, you can go and adjust those gratuities up or down. One thing I've heard from travel agents over and over is they really recommend people don't adjust them down, just because those gratuities do go to employees on the cruise line. They work really hard in those jobs, so a lot of travel advisors recommend their clients keep them, or if anything, maybe adjust them up. And the last thing is, you know, it does not prohibit you from giving a cash tip as well if you would like to. If you meet a bartender or another crew member who really has exceeded your expectations, you can certainly give them a personal gratuity as well.
7: I was struck, I guess you said that these things can be adjusted. You can go fight them, or just say, I had a lousy time, or the seas were too rough, get rid of my gratuity fee charges?
17: Yes, so that's sort of the strange thing about them. They are automatically added sort of by default, but they're not mandatory. You can have them removed from your account before getting off the ship.
7: Thanks, Nathan. Nathan Diller, travel reporter at USA Today. 30 minutes now after the hour. On this morning, America's first news.

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5: 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National Weather Service reviewed the storm that affected Beltrami County and the Red Lake Nation August 3rd. Unlike previous storms, the damage was not widespread, but affected roads and homes near Redby and Kellyer. Satellite images showed downburst winds centered west of the intersection of Reservation Highways 40, 15, and 18. A downburst is a strong downward wind that spreads out on hitting the ground, different from a tornado. The winds are estimated to be 80 to 90 miles per hour. Damage most severe south of Redby, and 60 to 70 miles per hour as the storm moved to Kellyer. Storm caused damage at the athletic field. While some people reported a possible tornado, the damage in Kellyer was consistent with thunderstorm winds. Bemidji School Board will meet tonight in regular session. On the agenda for tonight includes a tentative agreement with the Bemidji Education Support Professionals Bargaining Unit for 2025 through 2027. Also on the consent agenda is the second reading of updated district policies. Board meets at 6:30 tonight. 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
6: North Country weather.
7: With some sunshine today, we'll also see a chance for a few late-day showers or storms with highs at about 81. Winds out of the southwest 5 to 15. Scattered shower storm chance early tonight, then headed back to 53. And that with partly sunny skies Tuesday, we'll head to the mid-70s. Back in the mid-70s on Wednesday as well.
8: And that's your forecast. I'm weatherology meteorologist Paul Crombley. Get the latest weather updates online at MinnesotaDailyWeather.com. Right now, 55.
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11: Thanks for spending time with us. Welcome into Monday, August 17th. Gordon Deal with Nicole Murray. Some of our top stories and headlines. Trump announces he's reducing joint military exercises with South Korea, citing costs and his good relationship with the leader of North Korea. Historic flooding in Indiana blamed on at least 7 deaths. More than 100,000 without power in Hawaii from Hurricane Lala. Jared Kushner reportedly in Egypt to meet with Hamas on Gaza peace. Pitcher Tommy John, known for his groundbreaking elbow surgery that extended his career by 14 years, has died at 83. And the man in the Houston area who tackled a safety issue on his own. That story in about 20 minutes. This portion of the program is brought to you by Incogni. 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The U.S. Army has tested its next-generation command and control system at Fort Irwin in California. It involved a simulated battle in a mock urban environment. What the Army is getting from it and how it works from John Seward, defense and national security correspondent at The Washington Times. John, what did you see there?
9: So basically, the Army for the past year has done a different type of what they call procurement process, right? So how they get some of these new systems, they've worked directly with some of these new defense tech companies to build essentially this big AI platform. It's pretty fascinating. It involves new radios. It involves Starlink, the SpaceX satellite communicator that folks might be familiar with. But at the heart of it is what I sort of was taken aback by. They're combining all of this data and then using a lot of AI tools to basically make all of the different operations and planning and things that they would do to get into the fight go much, much faster. I spent a week out there with the folks in California in the desert, pretty hot, which turned out to be one of their biggest challenges. Looking at how they were using it, and if you humor me, I'll go into one of the examples here. So at one point, there were some dots on the map that were supposed to be where the bad guys were shooting from, if you follow me there.
2: Okay.
9: And this system saw sort of two clusters of dots. And before any human operator was worried about it, the AI platform had already circled the two, you know, clumps of dots, said, hey, I think this is the bad guys trying to move their stuff around and keep it alive so that we don't know where they're shooting from. Figured out and predicted where they were going to be next and said, here's the mission that that the good guys need to fire to take care of that bad guys, you know, all they had to do is press go. So rather than trying to figure it out, looking at pictures, having some guy sit at a desk and say, oh yeah, look, here's all the dots on the map. And now we've got a thing looking at it. Yes, I see that's it. All of that took a matter of a few seconds because the system just said, hey, here's the bad guy. Here's where they're going to be next. Do you want to shoot at it or not?
2: Oh, wow.
9: It was fascinating. So fascinating.
11: I think one of the differences here, and I think someone mentioned it in your story, is that all that data is in one singular place right now.
9: That's right. That's right. So that's a huge change. In the past, the Army has had a lot of different programs to try to solve these problems. And each different program was trying to just solve one problem. And the whole sort of push behind next generation command and control was, as you said, to put all the data in one place. And they seem to have been able to accomplish that. Like I mentioned, the heat was a little bit of an issue. One of the interesting things about how they're doing this is instead of building these very special military systems to make it all run, they're actually using a lot of stuff that companies have already built. So what they would call off the shelf. Some of those things had some overheating issues, but on that sort of like AI and data side of things, it worked really well, and folks were pretty happy with it.
11: Wow. We're speaking with John Seward, defense and national security correspondent at The Washington Times. The story is called Army's AI Fusion System is Ready but Not Done. He got a look at how it worked at Fort Irwin in the California desert. So this was Project Convergence Capstone 6, right? This particular mission. Are they going to do more of this, I presume?
9: That's right. That's a heck of a name, right? No, the military basically has had these yearly testing cycles where they bring together a lot of new technology. This year, it was over 90 different types of technology, and they test it to see okay, where do we need to put more investment? Where are things actually working well? What needs to keep moving forward? But the main focus of this show was that next generation command and control. It's their big push. It's where they've put a lot of money. Congress has taken a huge interest in this and has given them a lot of funding. And so a lot of those other technologies were sort of circling around that as they were being tested.
11: Thanks, John. John Seward, defense and national security correspondent at The Washington Times. And be sure to check out a podcast of today's program. On the podcast, California Congressman James Gallagher is with us about redistricting and an Amazon delivery driver's nightmare in North Carolina. The podcast is available on Apple, Google, Spotify, or wherever you get your podcasts. 19 minutes now in front of the hour. Coming up next, setting off the alarms at TSA.
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6: North Country weather.
7: With some sunshine today, we'll also see a chance for a few late day showers or storms with highs at about 81. Winds out of the southwest 5 to 15. Scattered shower storm chance early tonight, then headed back to 53. And that with partly sunny skies Tuesday, we'll head to the mid-70s. Back in the mid-70s on Wednesday as well. And that's your forecast. I'm weatherology meteorologist Paul Promley. Get the latest weather updates online at MinnesotaDailyWeather.com. Right now, 55.
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11: Thanks for joining us. Welcome into Monday. It is time now for the mic drop with this morning's Mike Gavin.
20: Good morning. Well, we know that the TSA, one of the least fun government agencies to interact with, has lots of fun on social media, and we have two recent examples of that today. Let's start in San Diego, where the TSA says officers were on high alert when a passenger's groin area set off an alarm. The finding? 170 downers and what they called a love glove filled with smack. The agency posted pictures of the drugs, including a bunch of pills and what appears to be a condom filled with white powder. The TSA wrote, "Unfortunately, we're here to remind everyone not to hide things that rhyme with rugs near your Southern District in latex safety socks before security." Commenters ran with that, many saying that they thought they were referring to rugs or bugs before realizing that illegal drugs were the topic at hand.
1: The love glove.
20: Love glove, yes.
1: I don't think I've heard that before.
20: Yeah, they must have quite the thesaurus over there, the yeah. TSA, because they come up with all kinds of colorful language.
1: Yeah, some of their stuff is very clever, I must say. As you said, a government agency that's not your favorite.
20: No.
1: They post some clever stuff.
20: Now, I guess
1: we give them material to make it easy sometimes as passengers, but they're clever.
20: Definitely helps that they have just about every day, I'm sure they have something that's worthy of a post, right?
1: Just say no to packing dope was a follow-up I saw there, too. Oh, too funny.
20: I think that's good advice. And to Montana we go now, where the TSA says one passenger thought they had a sharp hiding spot for a knife. Pictures taken at Bozeman Yellowstone Airport show the agency's discovery of a pocket knife taped to a child's car seat. The child was not in the seat at the time. The seat was being carried on the plane. Nevertheless, taking knives on planes as a carry-on is a big no-no. Once again, the TSA joked about the incident, saying that a knife taped to a car seat is not considered a child safety feature, and advised that we don't do that, not just for air travel, but like ever again. Funny, the pocket knife said Yellowstone on it. I'm guessing this was like a gift shop souvenir or something. Now, why they didn't just put it in their checked bag, or maybe they only had a carry-on? That's my guess, right? Maybe they didn't have a checked bag.
1: Yes, or you checked your bag, you make your way through TSA, and then you find the knife in a souvenir shop?
20: Maybe in the airport.
1: I'm not sure that makes sense, though. Why would you sell something like that knowing that it can't be taken on a plane?
20: That's true. They would not sell that in an airport gift shop because you can't take that on a plane, right? They didn't really sell anything that you can't take on a plane in an airport gift shop.
1: So what it says to me is this was obviously deliberate. It was taped there.
20: Yeah.
1: They were trying to get away with one.
20: Right.
1: And TSA did not let you get away with this.
20: Yeah, probably. So bought it at the gift shop, the Yellowstone gift shop, realized that they didn't have a checked bag and only had carry-on stuff in the car seat, and thought this would be a way for them to carry it onto the plane because they couldn't check it. Something along those lines.
1: There goes your $30 souvenir knife. Poof.
20: Next time, ship it to your house is what you got to do.
1: 13 minutes now in front of the hour. On This Morning, America's First News.
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7: With some sunshine today, we'll also see a chance for a few late-day showers or storms with highs at about 81. Winds out of the southwest 5 to 15. Scattered shower storm chance early tonight, then headed back to 53. And then with partly sunny skies Tuesday, we'll head to the mid-70s. Back in the mid-70s on Wednesday as well.
4: And that's your forecast. I'm weatherology meteorologist Paul Trombley. Get the latest weather updates online at minnesotadailyweather.com. Right now, 55.
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1: Thanks for spending time with us. Heads up for you coffee drinkers. People who drank more coffee tended to have less body fat and more muscle, even when their BMI was similar. Body weight tells only part of the health story. Fat and muscle levels, blood sugar control, and hormones can all reveal important differences that body mass index may miss because BMI measures only height, or rather weight, in relation to height. A new analysis from researchers in Finland connects habitual coffee drinking with several of these hidden patterns. It finds that higher intake was associated with lower body fat, distinct blood markers, and different hormone profiles in men and women. But before you celebrate, know that the findings do not show that coffee caused those differences. Participants reported their daily intake, which placed them in groups ranging from no coffee to at least 5 cups per day. Most drank filtered coffee, but the questionnaire did not define cup size or bean type, roast level, milk, sugar, or detailed brewing methods. 8 minutes now in front of the hour on this morning. Once again, here's Nicole Murray.
2: And now, the three big things you need to know. Number one.
8: President Trump has told the Pentagon to substantially reduce joint military exercises with South Korea that began today. In his post on social media, Trump cited the cost and Seoul's refusal to take part in actions against Iran. The 11-day exercise is meant to strengthen the two countries' ability to defend against a potential North Korean attack.
2: Number two.
8: The leader of U.S. Central Command, Admiral Brad Cooper, said in a statement that his recent visit to the USS Abraham Lincoln was awe-inspiring and praised the crew's resilience amid reports of worsening mental health and deteriorating conditions during its long deployment. Arizona Senator Ruben Gallego on ABC.
10: There's a deep, deep, deep mistrust of this leadership. The Secretary of Defense is absolutely not qualified to be leading the Department of Defense.
8: Officials added the Lincoln has spent more than 200 days in a combat zone.
2: Number three.
8: Jared Kushner, President Trump's son-in-law and negotiator on Middle East affairs, met with Hamas leaders in Egypt yesterday to discuss the latest U.S.-backed peace deal. The agreement seeks for the militant group to disarm while also having Israeli troops gradually withdraw from the enclave. At least 53 people have been killed after a second magnitude 6.9 earthquake hit Indonesia yesterday, just hours after a more powerful quake struck off the coast of the country. Officials say more than 300 houses were destroyed or damaged. The first quake struck on Saturday. Tropical storm Lala has continued to bring wind and rain to Hawaii after blowing past the big island as a hurricane.
26: About 200,000 individual households lost power, and it's going to take time for HECO to get that back online.
8: That was Governor Josh Green. Is that extra 10 minutes of sleep worth it? UbiHealth.com reports that hitting the snooze button repeatedly disrupts your sleep cycle and causes morning brain fog.
1: Nonsense.
8: No?
1: Love that snooze. Give me that. For me, it's 9 minutes. I think I default to 9 minutes of snooze.
8: Yeah,
1: the psychological boost is amazing.
8: No way. I hate hearing that alarm at all.
1: Oh, really?
8: Yeah. Oh, it's the worst thing in the morning.
1: I just feel like it's a small victory in the wee hours of the night.
8: Like you get that few extra minutes?
1: Yeah, yeah.
8: How many times do you press snooze?
1: I would say mostly once. Occasionally twice, but usually just once.
8: Yeah, I'm a little bit more than that.
1: Because it's rude. It's rude to Kelly to do it multiple times.
8: You're so courteous, Gordon Deal.
1: Sometimes. 6 minutes now in front of the hour.
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7: With some sunshine today, we'll also see a chance for a few late day showers or storms with highs at about 81. Winds out of the southwest 5 to 15. Scattered shower storm chance early tonight, then headed back to 53. And that with partly sunny skies Tuesday, we'll head to the mid-70s. Back in the mid-70s on Wednesday as well.
4: And that's your forecast. I'm weatherology meteorologist Paul Trombley. Get the latest weather updates online at MinnesotaDailyWeather.com.
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1: Thanks for spending time with us. A man in the Houston area is taking matters into his own hands after seeing children walking near a busy road and waiting for the bus in tall grass. KHOU Television says Mark Waters was on his way to work when he noticed women and young children walking through grass that was taller than some of the kids. It was along a road between the towns of Conroe and New Caney. Waters said the group later stood at a bus stop surrounded by high grass as traffic passed nearby. He says the overgrown areas raise more than visibility concerns. He said he regularly sees dogs get hit along the road and worries about what could happen to a child. So Waters has begun cutting grass near the bus stop and said he's willing to help clear the overgrown locations if people reach out. He says he's not asking for help. He's going to do it himself because it's a need. Waters said, "Our job is to protect the women and the children, and that's what I'm going to do." That'll do it for this hour. For Nicole Murray and Mike Gavin, I'm Gordon Deal. Thanks for listening to This Morning, America's First News.

0: Hi, I'm Sergeant First Class Alexander Paul Obede from Minneapolis. Being a combat medic in the Minnesota Army National Guard trained me to protect, treat, and care for others in demanding situations. Today, as a senior manager, I use those same skills to plan, organize, and execute events that bring people together. My leadership was reinforced by the Minnesota Army National Guard.
1: 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North Country
2: with some sunshine today. We'll also see a chance for a few late-day showers or storms with highs at about 81. Winds out of the southwest 5 to 15. Scattered shower storm chance early tonight, then headed back to 53. And that with partly sunny skies Tuesday. We'll head to the mid-70s. Back in the mid-70s on Wednesday as well.
3: And that's your forecast. I'm weatherology meteorologist Paul Crombley. Get the latest weather updates online at minnesotadailyweather.com.
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6: Iran should wave the white flag and surrender. I'm Dave Anthony, Fox News. That's what President Trump told Fox's Trey Yingst in a phone call this morning as the 60-day memorandum of understanding expires. It set up a ceasefire that didn't last and a framework for a deal never reached.
7: At the end of the day, the president wants two clear things here. He wants control of the Strait of Hormuz. There is an ongoing U.S. naval blockade that is costing the Iranian regime hundreds of millions of dollars each day. And if ultimately this leads to future negotiations, that is when Iran's nuclear program is expected to be discussed.
6: The president also posted on Truth Social, Iran cannot have a nuclear weapon. As for the Strait, where only five ships passed through over the weekend,
7: there are a lot of different players involved and talks that are taking place as we speak right now between Iran and Oman about control of the Strait of Hormuz. And the president says if Oman gets in the way, we'll bomb the S out of them.
6: Trey also reports from Tel Aviv. They talked about another conflict, Gaza, the day after U.S. Special Envoy Jared Kushner held talks in Egypt with Hamas's leader.
7: The president said that they have a different channel with Hamas and that ultimately they are giving up their guns, talking about the demilitarization of the Gaza Strip.
6: But Israel's rejected the Trump Board of Peace plan today. Kushner meets with Prime Minister Benjamin Netanyahu. She was famous for acting and singing. Hayden Panettiere, who got her start as a child actress, has died at age 36. Fox's Todd Pyro reports she's best known for
8: Heroes, where she jumped to international fame playing a superpowered high school cheerleader. She later starred in the musical drama Nashville, where she saw both career and commercial success, earning two Golden Globe nominations and having multiple songs on the Billboard Hot Country Songs chart.
9: This time I'll stop, but there's a little
6: no cause of death has been given for Panettiere, who leaves behind an 11-year-old daughter who lives in Ukraine with her father, former heavyweight boxing champion Vladimir Klitschko. America's listening to Fox News.
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16: Here's the latest from MinnesotaDailyNews.com. Minnesota Department of Natural Resources has detected zebra mussels in Cabacona Lake in Hubbard County after they were found on a rock by the Cabacona Lake Board. DNR specialists confirmed the presence of more adult zebra mussels nearby. DNR has also confirmed the presence of zebra mussels in the LaRue mine pit near Nashwauk in Itasca County. Minnesota law requires individuals to clean watercraft and equipment, drain all water, dispose of unwanted bait in the trash, avoid releasing any bait or pets into the water, and dry docks or rafts for 21 days before moving them. Additionally, people should decontaminate all of their equipment, spray it with water, and allow it to dry for at least 5 days before using it in another lake. Beltrami County K-9 RIP has been actively serving Beltrami County, assisting with recent traffic stops, resulted in the seizure of about 5 pounds of meth and 100 fentanyl pills, also aided in an arson investigation, and supported the Bemidji Police Department during an active burglary. Since 2021, K-9 RIP, along with his handler, Deputy Hansen, has undergone extensive training to become an important part of the Beltrami County Sheriff's Office, contributing to community safety. These stories and more, MinnesotaDailyNews.com.
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2: With some sunshine today, we'll also see a chance for a few late-day showers or storms with highs at about 81. Winds out of the southwest 5 to 15. Scattered shower storm chance early tonight, then headed back to 53. And that with partly sunny skies Tuesday, we'll head to the mid-70s. Back in the mid-70s on Wednesday as well.
14: And that's your forecast. I'm weatherology meteorologist Paul Crombley. Get the latest weather updates online at MinnesotaDailyWeather.com.
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0: Glenn Beck program. Glenn Beck is
1: on. Yeah, we are fired up and ready for a big week. A big week ahead. It is Justin Barkley in for Glenn today on the Glenn Beck program. I'm broadcasting from Michigan, where it is beautiful and sunny and the forecast is great, unless you're a Democrat running for Senate. We'll talk about that story. It's a big one that's taking the lead over the entire country, in fact, as we see the rise of socialism and extreme Islamic candidates. We've got a homegrown one right here. We'll explain coming up. Get into that. Some other big stories. We got Florida Election Day, the primary tomorrow, so we'll have conversations about that. And speaking of those elections, we've learned some interesting things over the last week or so, particularly how easy it is to vouch for people in some places, all that, plus day 60 past the MOU in Iran. We'll touch base on all of it and more coming up this morning as we dig on the Glenn Beck program back right after this.
2: I think about Providence often these days, the idea that we're stewards of our families, our communities, our own safety. The founders understood this. It's woven into the fabric of who we are as Americans. And I want to share something with you. It's called Byrna, B-Y-R-N-A, and it's changed how I think about personal protection. Here's the thing. Most people assume self-defense is complicated. You need training, licensing, government approval. But Byrna is legal in all 50 states. No permit, no background check. Because your right to protect your family shouldn't require anyone's permission. The range on this is 60 feet. That's not pepper spray distance. That's real distance. It gives you time to think, to move, to get your family safe. It's simple enough that anyone can use it, anyone. And it's built in Fort Wayne, Indiana, right here in America, in American hands, American craftsmanship. And that matters to me, and I think it matters to you. I'm not here to scare you. I'm here to tell you being prepared isn't paranoia. It's love. It's what we do for the people that you do anything for. So go to Byrna, BYRNA.com/Glenn.
1: All right, we are day 60 now in the MOU. Day 60, as we're supposed to see what originally the ceasefire, and we were supposed to see, we were hoping at least some of the things that we've been dealing with, particularly in Iran, would be coming to a close. What about gas? Were we hoping to see gas a little lower? I know the president mentioned this over the weekend, and in fact, that's a big piece of the midterms. He's going to be talking about that, I'm sure, in the days ahead as well. We heard a little bit about this. Was it yesterday? Getting on a flight. A little bit more about it this morning from a phone call that's taken place. But there's, as we have all of this coming at us, and it is kind of like drinking from a fire hose. You've got all of the information constantly coming towards you. And the real... the real key here is trying to decipher what you should be paying attention to and what you shouldn't. I have a method I want to share with you today. Now it's something that I use because, quite frankly, doing what I do and what I've done and what Glenn does on a daily basis, you see everything. Some things you don't want to see, but you see everything. Not only are you looking because you want to be in the know, but there's this other thing where people want to send you things. A lot of things people send me I've already seen. By the way, if you want to send me things today, I would love to see them. Justin@JustinBarkley.com. I'm at Mr. Justin Barkley on all the social media as well, so feel free. But what I'm about to explain to you is my method for how I deal with things and why I think it's so important. Because we are in, we're in a moment of time. We've never had the access to information that we have today. We've never seen anything like it. I mean, you got everything in the palm of your hand and in your fingertips at any moment. It doesn't mean it's all good, by the way. that's some of you might think, well, that's great, but it doesn't mean that all of that's good. There's a lot that does to people. I think a lot of this explains what we're watching right now, the broken brain syndrome. people are victims of psyops. Psyops on top of psyops. We have people walking around with Trump derangement syndrome. Your friends, you know, your relatives, your neighbors. You probably know who I'm talking about. These people. It doesn't matter what happens. They're just never. It doesn't matter how good he does. It doesn't matter what he does to turn the country around. And you've often heard this said, and it's cliche, but it's true. He could cure cancer, and there would be some sort of criticism. At first, they'd probably deny that he did it. And then eventually they get to the point and they'd say, well, okay, he did it, but it's not great. And here's why. This is a problem. You know, that's eventually what they would make it to. So these people, and there might be some on the right as well in some cases. In fact, I think we've seen that recently. But these people are walking around with broken brains. And I think a lot of it is because we've just got way too much information. First of all, you and I were never meant. We were never created to take in all of this information. We just weren't. Think about it. Do you really, I mean, does it matter what's happening to you? Does it matter what's happening on the other side of the world? Largely, it really has never mattered. I mean, I could make a case that it does because it has local impact. But that really, essentially what I'm trying to say is it matters more what happens in your backyard than what happens over in the Strait of Hormuz. Now, what happens at the Strait of Hormuz can impact and affect your backyard and your gas tank and your wallet and everything else. So, yes, it a lot of these things do have some sense of mattering, but it really, in essence, do they really add up? We were never meant to take in all of this information, and yet we are. So when we take in information on a daily basis, when it comes from Trump or CNN or MS Now or whatever they're calling it, DNC 13, whatever they're calling it now, it's you have to take it all with a grain of salt. So today, as we hit the 60-day mark of the MOU, no matter whether it's Trump or whether it's coming out of Anderson Cooper's mouth, look, we've got to make sure that we take this stuff appropriately. And as I deal with all the information, maybe it's just a coping mechanism, but it's just a way that I've found to apply truth, logic, common sense, and above all, wisdom to the things that I'm hearing. I'm going to tell you how to dig into this and tell you how I do it and what I would recommend you do as well.

0: Glenn has warned that there will be a time where you won't really be able to know. You won't be able to tell it. I think we're past that. Some of it you can. Some of it's fun. In fact, we use AI. I use AI to make fun, like, little graphics and images that I think you can obviously tell are AI, but sort of tongue-in-cheek comedy. You can even make videos to do the same thing. In fact, Grok on X is really good at that. But nevertheless, it brings me to that point that we're at a time where you just don't know. So how much information is too much, and how much is overwhelming to the point where people just start tuning everything out? I think we're getting close to that if they haven't already done it. But first, you have this broken brain syndrome that takes place. That's why these things are so important. I'm gonna equip you a little bit. First today, 60 days. This is breaking news from Fox this morning. Trey Yingst with a conversation with the president.
1: Today, Chief Foreign Correspondent Trey Yingst joins us live from Tel Aviv with the details. Trey.
2: Yeah, hey guys, good morning. Today, the memorandum of understanding between the United States and Iran expires. It's been 60 days since it was signed, and reports indicate very little diplomatic progress to de-escalate tension in the region and reopen the Strait of Hormuz. International shipping data indicated only 5 cargo ships passed through the strait on Saturday and none on Sunday. This is due to Iran continuing attacks on vessels. A bulk carrier reported being hit by an unknown projectile on Saturday, a day prior an Emirati oil vessel was also targeted. President Trump said this about the critical waterway on Friday.
3: After we finish defeating Iran, which is being very badly defeated, pretty soon I'll be declaring the Hormuz Strait a territory of the United States. Essentially, that's what it is. We have the blockade.
0: Now, by the way, that caused all kinds of controversy over the weekend. So you have to also take into consideration some of the things that we say or are said by people like the president. What does that mean? Well, that drove people nuts all weekend long. What did that really mean? Is he being serious? Is he being sort of tongue-in-cheek? Is he joking? Is there something else that's happening? Is there... What's really going on? Then you hear stuff like this. Actually came out of a phone call with Trey this morning.
2: Now, I asked the president about these parallel talks that are taking place between Iran and Oman about control of the Strait of Hormuz. And the president told Fox News, if Oman gets in the way, we'll bomb the...
0: Yeah, I'm just going to cut it there. We'll bomb the expletive out of them. So you have that, which is another threat. This comes at the same time, by the way, out of Iran this morning, and we're hearing they got a $30,000 bounty on U.S. soldiers. A $30,000 bounty on U.S. soldiers. The question is, okay, is that real? Are they getting desperate? What does that mean? And President Trump continues to say, well, we could do this as long as we want to. We can do this as long as we want to. And we will. In fact, he said in that conversation with Trey this morning that it has nothing to do. It has nothing to do with the midterms. Many have made the point, look, these oil prices, the gas prices at the pump, got to get down if we want to win the midterms. That may or may not be true. I understand the sentiment. I would like to see. I think it makes a much easier case. But that may or may not be true. There are people that are making the case that just because of the math and the numbers, the way things add up, that things may lean Republican anyway. I tell you, if I was running for office, if I was running for office, I'd much rather have gas down at $2 a gallon. I think that's clear. But that's just a piece of the puzzle. We're also hearing

0: hearing inside about a back channel with the Iran Revolutionary Guard, the RGC, out there that's been taking place. We've got, see, even inside Iran, we've got this weird thing that's happening where you wonder who they're talking to. Because Iran comes out and says one thing and then in public and then may say another thing in private, and then there are other forces or factions or people left over in the IRGC or wherever they are that may, in fact, have a whole nother idea of what they like to see done. And all of it amounts to lots of chaos, lots of confusion. And unfortunately, at the end of the day, it makes, because of the fog of war, makes things much more difficult, makes things much tougher. Not only for the president, but for you and me, trying to decide what in the heck, what is going on? So I'd like to give you a little bit of my technique, my strategy of dealing with all of this, and give you sort of the way that I do it on a daily basis. I don't know exactly how Glenn handles it, but I will give you the way I've been dealing with it and the way that I just because the sheer volume of everything that's coming at you. The only way I know how to deal with these things, but I believe something that will set you up and the rest of us for success as we move forward. Trusted sources, but also the number one trusted source. We'll go to that coming up after this. Justin Barkley in for Glenn today on the Glenn Beck Program. Back after this.
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0: 106.3. All right, like I said, a lot of times people will send me things, and I love saying, because give me a pulse of things. Even if I haven't seen it yet, or I have, it just gives me an idea and understand what people are looking at. So I love that. And if you do want to send me, again, Justin@JustinBarkley.com. That's the email. And then @MrJustinBarkley. But here's what I do. As I'm looking at the things that are coming through the feed each and every day, I want you to imagine, like, do you remember? This is kind of funny because that's what I'm thinking about now. Do you remember that old I Love Lucy episode? Where she's working, I think it's a chocolate factory, and she's working at the conveyor belt, and the stuff's coming down the belt there, and she's like trying to wrangle it all, and eventually she starts stuffing it in her mouth and all that. That's how I feel like when we're dealing with the stuff that's coming at us 24/7, whether it be the updates from trusted sources, stuff you just see on social media, maybe your friend, relative, neighbor, somebody sent it to you, maybe even something you heard here. How do you deal with it all? How do you handle it? Well, this is my, and I you know, take this with a grain of salt. This is just the way I do it. Everything that comes down that conveyor belt, pick it up. Sometimes it's coming at that speed where Lucy is, you know, trying to figure out what to do with it. But so I'll just pick it up and I'll take a look at it. and I'll consider it, and I pass it through a filter. Truth, logic, and common sense. Wisdom. Now, I will tell you, faith plays a big role in my life. So, you know, a lot of this to me is discernment. And I don't know how that can be done without faith, but I will say for those of you that maybe don't fit into that mold, what I would say is that would be your experience. That would be the wisdom that, you know, the guide, the things that you've experienced through your life. The more years you get, the more you see. And if you got any sort of, grounded stance in life, if you work with your hands, I think if your boots on the ground in some way, you know, you're touching dirt, chances are you probably have a much better understanding than folks, maybe even in academia in a lot of places. Well, certainly I would say. But I'll pick it up, I'll take a look at it, and then I'll run it through questions. What does this mean? What does it mean for me? Does this affect me right now? How can I possibly know? Do I want to spend more time researching it, digging into it? And because of all that, a lot of people just look at things, and if it sort of supports what they already feel, right, this cognitive dissonance, if they had already kind of fits in their bias, then they go, oh, yeah, that's got to be real. But it isn't always. And every now and then I get burned. Well, we all do, because we're human. But you take it, you look at it, and you put it up on the shelf and say, I'll come back to that later. I don't know. Is this true? It could be. But I don't know. Let me take it, put it up on the shelf, and I'll come back to it. Some things to consider whether we, no matter what we explore today. And in fact, on the way, we'll look at some things that you can decide to put up on the shelf or not throughout the program today. Coming up next, elections and their...
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18: Here's the latest from MinnesotaDailyNews.com. Minnesota Department of Natural Resources has detected zebra mussels in Capicona Lake in Hubbard County after they were found on a rock by the Capicona Lake Board. DNR specialists confirmed the presence of more adult zebra mussels nearby. DNR has also confirmed the presence of zebra mussels in the LaRue mine pit near Nashwauk in Itasca County. Minnesota law requires individuals to clean watercraft and equipment, drain all water, dispose of unwanted bait in the trash, avoid releasing any bait or pets into the water, and dry docks or rafts for 21 days before moving them. Additionally, people should decontaminate all of their equipment, spray it with water, and allow it to dry for at least 5 days before using it in another lake. Beltrami County K-9 RIP has been actively serving Beltrami County, assisting with recent traffic stops, resulted in the seizure of about 5 pounds of meth and 100 fentanyl pills, also aided in an arson investigation, and supported the Bemidji Police Department during an active burglary. Since 2021, K-9 RIP, along with his handler, Deputy Hansen, has undergone extensive training to become an important part of the Beltrami County Sheriff's Office, contributing to community safety. These stories and more, MinnesotaDailyNews.com.
19: North Country weather.
20: With some sunshine today, we'll also see a chance for a few late-day showers or storms with highs at about 81. Winds out of the southwest, 5 to 15. Scattered shower storm chance early tonight, then headed back to 53. And that with partly sunny skies Tuesday, we'll head to the mid-70s. Back in the mid-70s on Wednesday as well. And that's your forecast. I'm weatherology meteorologist Paul Trombley. Get the latest weather updates online at MinnesotaDailyWeather.com. Right now, 57.
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0: Justin Barkley in for Glenn today on the Glenn Beck program. You know, it's one thing to win an election, you know, because the campaigning is all, that's all one piece of it. The other piece is you got to win an election once they count all the votes. What was that old saying? It's who counts the votes that counts. I know I'm butchering that. But essentially, that's what we're talking about. And who gets to count who actually gets to vote? That's a whole nother piece of it. The reason we bring this up is that we have been seeing over and over again in recent years, and particularly with the dump of all of the question and the intel that the Trump administration put out here most recently, too, with the foreign interference in our election, the things that we've known for quite some time that they've been up. We know what they've been up to. We've seen some of the things that they've done. We understand just how bad it is. And it doesn't take a rocket science to figure that out. Although some of the best people working on these things right now are. The video that just came out in the last week or so, and there's a couple. In fact, James O'Keefe is out. Cam Higby, which is another guy I follow on X here, in a burka. And they go through, James, it's hilarious to see this, go through the poll workers in multiple places, in fact, in Minnesota. And they go through the process of getting people registered to vote or just asking. I don't think they actually officially do it because that would be fraud, et cetera. But they go through the process showing you how easy when they ask these questions of what it takes to get that done. And it is absolutely revealing. It's revealing what's going on behind the scenes. In fact, this is a news report. Minnesota poll workers willing to allow James O'Keefe to vote as William Pomerantz with no ID and vouch for me, that's Cam, I guess, in a burka. And the news station there, KSTP, tracked down the man they say they were going to vote as. They're mad, they say. But the system is working. Oh, is that the guy? Well, just listen to a little bit of this here.
21: This video posted to social media, a group of political commentators say they were testing the limits of the state's vouching requirements and what ID is needed. They say they never voted. Richard Reeve heard from a man who says his name was used in that video without his permission. Rich?
22: Yeah, Kirsten, that's right. Will Pomerantz reached out to us, surprised and angry, he says, that his name popped up in that video. He says he doesn't know how the conservative group that posted the video got his name, and we went looking for answers.
23: It feels like smoke and mirrors, and it makes me mad.
22: Will Pomerantz is one unhappy voter.
24: What was your reaction when you saw your name in that video?
0: I just want to point out that Channel 5 is more mad that O'Keefe and Higby used the name of a man in their video than they are that you could actually apparently in this system vouch for like up to 8 people, I believe. I'm going to check that, but I think it's up to 8 people and you just bring them in. Oh yeah, these guys are good to go. It's reports like this and some of the other things that we're seeing that again keep adding to this list of issues. Again, there should never even be an appearance of impropriety in any one of these cases, in any election system. And yet, here we go. Again, I think it's more proof that these aren't bugs in the system. In fact, these are a function of it. Patty McMurray joins us right now with a Gateway Pundit, where she's been writing about this and issues throughout the country. In fact, over and over again, exposing these cracks in the system. But again, are they cracks or are they part of it? Patty, welcome and appreciate you taking the time.
25: Thanks for having me, Justin.
0: This story is, again, just another, it's the latest, but you've seen this and covered with the Gateway Pundit over and over again since 2020 and even before. But what are we supposed to do with all of this?
25: Well, you know, that's a good question. I think, you know, obviously voter ID is a big part of it. You know, if you're not asking for voter ID in order for people to vote, I mean, it's ridiculous to think that our elections are secure. They can't be secure. So that's the first thing. And then, you know, it's been my experience that mail-in voting, absentee voting, early voting, all of these additional practices that have been put in place, especially since COVID, have really created just an open door for fraudulent voting. I mean, it's really easy, at least in the state of Michigan where I live, for people to cheat elections. And we saw that with the GBI strategy story that I broke in August of 2023. The fraudulent voter registration group that was operating in Michigan that was being funded by then candidate Senator Gary Peters and candidate Joe Biden. This was a Democratic-funded organization that was obtaining tens of thousands of fraudulent voter registrations and then putting them into our system. And you know, really a big part of the problem is that not only does the mainstream media not cover these stories, but then when we cover these stories, they immediately come out and try and find a reason why they're not legitimate, which is what you're talking about in Minnesota. So all of a sudden the story becomes the fact that James O'Keefe used the name of a voter in Minnesota. Really, you know what? There's no way to prove that that's the person that they were talking about. He could have made up a name and it just happened to be the name of that person. We don't know. But that's not the story. I mean, people should be outraged to see a voter coming in with no voter ID and then vouching for 8 voters who also don't have voter ID.
0: You know, it's interesting, Patty McMurray with the Gateway Pundit, you can follow her on X, by the way, Patty Loves Truth. Patty, I look at this, and you just mentioned GBI strategies, but the president just mentioned this, in fact, when he came out and laid out the case for what these issues are, declassified a lot of these documents. He mentioned that case specifically. Now, it has roots here in Muskegon, Michigan, where I'm from. But that case, in fact, it spans the entire country. This was happening. This operation was happening all across the country.
25: Yeah, absolutely. It was happening in multiple states, which is really why apparently the FBI came in and took over the investigation in Michigan. I mean, it was a statewide investigation, and you know, like I mentioned earlier about it's not just the media; it's also you know, people in the Democrat Party, and unfortunately, that's just what it is. You know, that when we broke this story, we first broke this story. Dana Nessel, our attorney general here in Michigan, immediately came out and tried to discredit the reporting. And her press secretary at the time said, you know, well, you know, there's no evidence that even though tens of thousands, at least in Muskegon, application or false registrations were turned in, that it had any effect on the election. And they focused really on Muskegon in their response. They didn't talk about was that in the police, the Michigan State Police discovered that there were 68 additional cities where these packages were being mailed to throughout Michigan. So it wasn't just Muskegon. So we really have no way of knowing how those voter registrations that were turned in prior to the 2020 election, how they affected the outcome of our election. We just really have no way of knowing. And Secretary of State, former Secretary of State Ruth Johnson, who is now a Michigan senator, has estimated that she believes that there are over 800,000 absentee ballots that were sent to non-qualified voters in Michigan prior to the 2020 election. I mean, Trump lost by 154,000 votes in Michigan, and this former Secretary of State is estimating that she believes over 800,000 absentee ballot applications were sent to people that didn't even qualify. And we find it every day. I mean, through Check My Vote, we found thousands of thousands of dead people on our voter rolls, and they're just not coming off.
0: Yeah, not to mention non-citizens, which is a whole nother thing. Let's talk about the solution on this, because the solution is, I think, in part, is something the president has been really pounding the drum on to try and get done, and yet the Senate just doesn't seem to want to get the picture. It's not something that's unpopular at all. In fact, it's hugely popular. That solution is super simple, and to me, it's obvious. It's truth, logic, and common sense. I think a lot of other people look at it the same way. In fact, we have the polling to show that. Why aren't they moving? Patty McMurray, hang on 1 second. We got to take a quick break. We'll get into the solution when we come back and make it as obvious as we can for folks on the left and those in the Senate still that are holding all of this up. Justin Barkley in for Glenn today. Back next on the Glenn Beck Program.
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8: With some sunshine today, we'll also see a chance for a few late-day showers or storms with highs at about 81. Winds out of the southwest 5 to 15. Scattered shower storm chance early tonight, then headed back to 53. And that with partly sunny skies Tuesday, we'll head to the mid-70s. Back in the mid-70s on Wednesday as well. And that's your forecast. I'm weatherology meteorologist Paul Trombley. Get the latest weather updates online at MinnesotaDailyWeather.com. Right now, 57.
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9: What is it required?
10: You're already pre-registered, so nothing else. Just you'll sign something and we'll get your phone number.
9: And then she booked?
10: Yeah.
9: Okay. Do we need ID?
10: Nope.
9: No ID needed? Mm-hmm. Her ID?
10: Mm-hmm.
9: She does not need ID?
10: Nope.
9: I have also seven other people.
0: Yeah, why would we need ID? For something is, I have to have ID. If you want to buy cold medicine at the drugstore, you gotta have ID. You got a full body cavity search to get on a plane these days. Patty McMurray with us in the Gateway Pundit. Welcome in. Justin Barkley in for Beck today on the Glenn Beck program. Patty, this is what we're talking about. The solution, the president says, is a Save America Act, but the Senate won't act. Let's talk about that.
25: Yeah, that's very confusing to me. And to be honest, I think it confuses most Americans because a large percentage, over 80% of all Americans agree with the president wanting to have forcing people to use ID in the voting places. And, you know, you talked about the solution. You know, the solution really is tightening up the voter rolls. That's where we're having a real problem. That's where we have all these voters that don't belong in the voter rolls. That's what makes it easy to cheat. It's also people that are coming in, obviously, and not being American citizens and voting. That's a real problem, which is what James O'Keefe was highlighting in his report. But, you know, the problem is, and people don't really 100% understand how serious it is to have voter rolls that are mismanaged. You know, Jocelyn Benson, the Department of Justice is demanding the voter rolls so that they can clean them off and get rid of the dead voters, the non-citizens. She won't give them to them. That should make every single citizen in the state of Michigan really question her integrity and her intentions. Why she wouldn't want to have her voter rolls cleaned off and have non-citizens taken off the voter rolls should really make everyone question her. And she's running for governor, and she'll be running her own election. But, you know, for instance, if somebody registers a non-citizen, it puts that person in danger of being denied citizenship. And that, you know, recently happened. I spoke with a woman whose husband came here from Romania, and all of a sudden they got a notification in the mail that asking if he wanted to fill out his absentee ballot. Somebody had registered him to vote, so he reported it. And when he reported it, his file was flagged. And then his whole entire citizenship case, which he had been working on for years, was put in jeopardy.
0: Wow.
25: So people don't understand how serious it is. If somebody votes for a homeless person, and, you know, I'm working, we have all the documents in the 2020 election, as you know, in Detroit. And we're seeing just incredible things as we go through. But one of the things that I've noticed is the frequency of turnover at these homeless shelters and the number of people that are being registered. And in Michigan, you can literally register from a park bench. You don't have to have, if you say that you sleep on that park bench, that can be your home where you register. You don't have to have a permanent residence. You don't have to prove residency. You just have to say it. So these things are real problems, you know, and if somebody registers to vote and votes for a homeless person, that person can be charged for a crime. So they're putting a homeless person in jeopardy when that happens. I mean, there are a million ways that people can be put in jeopardy of committing crimes because other people are using their names to register them to vote. think that's a real problem that people don't understand. I mean, it's not just that they're stealing elections through fake registrations, but they're also putting people in legal jeopardy when they use their names to vote.
0: Patty McMurray is with the Gateway Pundit. You can follow her there. And also, Patty Loves Truth over on X. Patty, it's always a pleasure. Thank you for your hard work. Anything quickly before we let you go that you're working on we ought to keep an eye out for?
25: Absolutely. As I mentioned, we have almost 1 million documents from the 2020 election in Detroit that were FOIA'd. We have a team of over 100 people that are going through those every single day. It's amazing what we're discovering. We're just kind of wrapping up going through the applications, and I can tell you that we have found some astounding things in those applications.
0: I can't wait. I'm sure we'll be hearing more from you in the very near future. Patty, thank you. Keep up the fight.
25: Thanks for having me on.
0: More truth, logic, and common sense on the way. Justin in for Glenn today on the Glenn Beck Program. 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
8: With some sunshine today, we'll also see a chance for a few late day showers or storms with highs at about 81. Winds out of the southwest 5 to 15. Scattered shower storm chance early tonight, then headed back to 53. And that with partly sunny skies Tuesday, we'll head to the mid-70s. Back in the mid-70s on Wednesday as well. And that's your forecast. I'm weatherology meteorologist Paul Trombley. Get the latest weather updates online at minnesotadailyweather.com. Right now, 57.
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18: It set up a ceasefire that got blown up and the framework for a deal that got scrapped. I'm Dave Anthony, Fox News. A memorandum of understanding is expiring 60 days after the U.S. and Iran signed it. And while President Trump tells Fox Iran should give up, Fox's Jonathan Savage reports it has different plans.
1: A senior unnamed Iranian official has told Reuters the country's decided to shift its policy from defensive to a fully offensive one, with a threat to escalate tensions across the Middle East if diplomacy fails. President Trump, who declared the memorandum dead last month, told Fox News he's not in a hurry and Iran should put up the white flag of surrender.
18: The president said that in a phone call with Fox's Trey Yingst.
5: The president also warned that he would bomb the S out of Oman if they got in the way, as reports indicate ongoing talks between Iran and Oman about control of the strait. Now, international shipping data indicated only 5 cargo ships passed through the strait on Saturday and none on Sunday.
18: The president also posted on Truth Social his number one goal remains Iran cannot have a nuclear weapon. And Trey also reports from Tel Aviv.
5: Trump administration officials, including Jared Kushner, are in the region pursuing diplomatic avenues to address the ceasefire in Gaza. Kushner met Sunday in Egypt with Hamas chief Khalil al-Haya to solidify the process for Hamas to lay down their weapons in Gaza.
18: Israel's rejected that plan. Kushner meets today with Prime Minister Benjamin Netanyahu. Another loss for the president at the Supreme Court. The justices this morning refused to consider a Trump attempt to have a New York jury verdict thrown out. It awarded author E. Jean Carroll $5 million, deciding the president defamed Carroll, denying her claims he sexually abused her in the 1990s. The president's also appealing an $83 million second verdict. An actress, Hayden Panettiere, has died.
6: I've got the Bishop game next week, SATs in October, homecoming's 3 weeks from today, and I'm a freak show.
7: You're being a little dramatic, don't you think?
6: No, I don't think.
18: That's her in Hero. She also starred in another TV show, Nashville. No cause of death given. Hayden Panettiere was only 36. America's listening to Fox News.
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24: 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We have a few more details on an officer-involved shooting last week in Red Lake. An individual died after being shot by a police officer on the Red Lake Nation last Thursday. Red Lake Police Department responded to a report of someone firing a weapon in a residential area. FBI Supervisory Special Agent Matthew Vogel confirmed the officer fired at the suspect, who later died. An autopsy will be conducted by the Midwest Medical Examiner's Office to determine the cause of death. The officer had a body camera that recorded the incident, the FBI leading that investigation. Bemidji has been recognized by Hallmark as one of its 25 finalists in its Merriest Christmastown contest, celebrating communities that embody the spirit of Christmas. The ultimate prize includes a chance for Bemidji to be a filming location for a Hallmark movie. Mayor George Prince expressed pride in the nomination, highlighting the community's efforts to make Christmas special. The entries submitted by Visit Bemidji included a 500-word essay and a video showcasing local celebrations and attractions. Community participation is vital. From now through September 4th, individuals can vote for their favorite town at HallmarkChannel.com/merriest. You can vote once per day. 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
8: With some sunshine today, we'll also see a chance for a few late-day showers or storms with highs at about 81. Winds out of the southwest 5 to 15. Scattered shower storm chance early tonight, then headed back to 53. And then with partly sunny skies Tuesday, we'll head to the mid-70s. Back in the mid-70s on Wednesday as well.
24: And that's your forecast. I'm weatherology meteorologist Paul Crombley. Get the latest weather updates online at minnesotadailyweather.com.
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0: of entertainment, enlightenment, and empowerment. 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
1: Glenn Beck is on! Yeah, elections have consequences. And, well, they've got a big one on the way here in November. But before we get there, we got to deal with primaries in a lot of states. And one of the biggest, in fact, could really swing what's going to happen in November happens in Florida. In fact, tomorrow. Want to talk about that. And how is it? You ever notice that sometimes in the most red places, we get some of the most wishy-washy candidates, some of the most and worst rhinos? Why is that? We'll discuss that, guard against it, shine the light on this with a big warning, and talk to a candidate who is anything but, in fact, probably the most conservative, in fact, in this district running in Florida. One of the most important. We'll dig into it coming up after this. Barkley in for Beck today on the Glenn Beck Program.
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1: Our next guest knows a thing or two about being conservative. In fact, he's the voice behind the voice of the most conservative radio stations in an area that is probably the most red you can get in the entire country, in the free state of Florida. Jim Schwartzel joins us now. He's a candidate for Florida's 19th. He's a Republican, and there's a stack of them, of candidates in this race. This is the race to replace the very popular Byron Donalds. The question I have here is, there a lot of out-of-towners and former members of Congress from like other districts that have relocated to that area just to run? And you've got folks like, I won't even say their names, but they think, I guess, they're running because they think it's a guaranteed seat. And I'm not really sure there's another district like it in the country with so many former elected officials out there from out of state relocating to try to run for the seat, whether it's power, whatever it is that they're after. And I'm just wondering, how often is it we see times like this where we end up with rhinos in places where we shouldn't? Like I said, one local conservative candidate born and raised there in Southwest Florida, Jim Schwartzel, is on with us now. Jim, thank you so much for being here with us. And again, as I mentioned, we're actually on the radio right now with Jim on his radio station. Jim, welcome
3: in. That's right, Justin. You're listening to 92.5 Fox News in Southwest Florida. And it is one of the most conservative areas of the country. I even have another radio station we call Trump Country. So, and it's country music. So we're a bastion down here of red. And we have a whole bunch of blue state rhino candidates that have been failures in other states that have relocated here, amazingly enough, to try to run for Congress.
1: What do you think that is? They think it's because maybe it's a shoo-in. It's such a red area that if they win, they'll obviously win the primary. They'll obviously win the general. Is that what it is?
3: Correct. And we have a simple majority in Florida, so there's no runoff. And so these people think that they can come down here and try to buy one out of five votes. And because 20% could win this election. For Byron Donalds in 2020, he won with 20.7% of the vote.
1: Wow. Yeah, I've seen this in other cases, in places like Michigan as well, Jim, where you can see, and they easily do, split that vote. And there's several candidates. In fact, some of them are even a little kookier than others, you know, running as far out as they can. And then what happens is, because we as conservatives, we don't really necessarily know. And it is like, you know, Democrats, they all sort of jump in line with each other. But with conservatives, it's kind of like herding cats. We all have our own ideas, right? We all kind of know where we want to go. But that does split a vote in a primary like this, where instead of consolidating behind one candidate who you can be assured if they win is going to be your conservative representative, a lot of times we end up with people like, how do you get a Mitt Romney in a place like Utah? You see what I mean? This is it.
3: Yeah. Well, I'm the local voice. I was born and raised here. I built my businesses here. I own radio and TV and a publishing company in Southwest Florida. And, I mean, this is a beautiful place. I married my high school sweetheart, raised my kids. I serve this community. I have this community's best interest at heart. I've been here my entire life. We will keep this red and keep it local, and we'll fight for Southwest Florida. And we're not going to let someone just move in from someplace else. One of my opponents, they were at one of these Republican meetings, and someone asked him a question, you know, do you know the county commissioner? Oh, yes, I know him. And the lady goes, oh, well, what's his name? You know, and it's like she couldn't name it. Then she couldn't name any school board member. She couldn't name any mayor. I mean, it was just these people are so new to Southwest Florida that they don't even know the directions to the beaches.
1: It is unthinkable. Carpetbaggers. That's the name that we ought to bring that back. In fact, look, I know that folks in Southwest Florida, probably a lot of them see through some of this, I would imagine. What are you hearing from people on the ground?
3: Oh, the groundswell is real. We feel it. I feel the energy of the community behind me. And, you know, I mean, I've been a part of this community my whole life. I've been to, you know, charity balls and all this other kind of stuff and fundraisers and after hurricanes, raising money for people. And I was cooking food for the linemen after Hurricane Ian and, you know, because they're out there trying to string the new power poles back up. And so this is, you know, they're taking shots at me. You know, they can do all the negative. I've run a really clean campaign. We're just talking about what I do in this community, and we're moving forward, and we're going to win this thing tomorrow.
1: What are you hearing as far as the biggest issues for folks? I mean, I know that Southwest Florida is probably a little different than Michigan, yet I would imagine very similar. Make it sure President Trump continues to have the, you know, the firepower to get things done. We got to make it through this next couple of years.
3: Well, Byron Donalds is one of the biggest supporters of President Trump, and he's going to be our next Florida governor. I mean, he's going to be great. DeSantis was great. Byron's going to be even better behind him, having that runway that DeSantis laid down for him. And, you know, President Trump needs the strongest supporters he can get in this seat, because Byron was one of those, and I'm that guy through and through in Southwest Florida.
1: Yeah, Jim Schwartzel is with us right now. He's running, by the way, in the District 19 down there, Southwest Florida. And JimForCongress.com is the website. Now, I know, because

0: lean that's as far as that we need. And so we'll be working really hard to try to get as many members of Congress be read out of the state of Florida as we possibly can.
1: Yeah, it's an important race. And I would say in that that district more than ever, not just Republicans, but good Republicans, people who are actually conservative, who actually mean what they say, and they got a track record to prove it, I would imagine.
0: Oh, absolutely. I mean, we need more business people in Congress. Frankly, I'm a business person. I've never run for public office. I'm not a career candidate or a career politician. I'm here to serve the president and serve Southwest Florida. So we're going to push this thing through, and we're going to be as hardcore as possible. We got to get rid of this whole Democrat communist people, and and get real Republicans, bright red Republicans that are going to support President Trump. I mean, we actually have one of the candidates in this race is being funded by an anti-Trump PAC, even though even though she will sit there and say all day long that she's for President Trump, look at it this way. She has a PAC that's put $5.4 million behind her in this race, and they are anti-Trump, which is unbelievable.
1: Jim Schwartzel with us now, the 19th Congressional District in Florida. You just mentioned you are a businessman. You've made a living doing some really great things in Southwest Florida with media, radio, and television, and some of the most respected, I'll just say, in the entire industry right there.
0: Thank you.
1: You didn't have to do this, though, and, similar to the president. What was it, Jim? What made you jump?
0: Well, things like the president. I mean, he is a businessman. And our great Senator Rick Scott from Southwest Florida, he lives in Naples. And, he's a businessman before he became a politician. So, I mean, it's the same thing. They both want to serve this country. It's about America first. It's about Southwest Florida first. And that's what, that's what I'm here for. And that's also what Senator Scott and President Trump do. I mean, it's all America first. We got to put America number one.
1: Yeah, I have family there. And by the way, I love Michigan, but this is always, in fact, Southwest Florida has always sort of been the escape hatch, the free state of Florida is there waiting if we need it. But it's a really unique area. I mean, you have in Southwest Florida, as you know, but folks listening may not, the beaches, which is what you sort of think about when you think of Florida,
0: Paradise.
1: But there's lots of rural and farmland there. In fact, I have some family that go way back in that area.
0: Well, there's some beautiful, you have all the hammocks of the oaks, and I mean, you've got some beautiful areas of Southwest Florida where we still can go on and fishing, and you go on ATVs and have a ball down here. I mean, it's the Southwest Florida coast on the Gulf of America. I mean, it is, we've got a lot of backwater islands. We got lots of things to do down here, and it's a beautiful area of the country, and I get why people are moving here. We have people moving here every day, and we got to be smart about the growth, smart about our infrastructure, and who better knows it than someone who's lived here their entire life?
1: Absolutely. Your election is tomorrow. For the primary, Jim. I know you got lots to do today, but in that short amount of time, what's your ask for folks, whether it be to visit the website, to maybe get on the phone call, maybe have friends and family.
0: Get out to vote. Yep. Get out to vote tomorrow and vote local and vote Schwartzel. I'm your local guy in the race, and I will fight for you in Southwest Florida and for President Trump.
1: There you have it. Jim, thank you for taking the time. As always, one of the great affiliates of the Glenn Beck program, and we just appreciate all your hard work, and best of luck tomorrow. Praying for you.
0: Hey, thanks a lot. Have a great day.
1: You got it. You too. God bless. Jim Schwartzel. And again, if you want to check out the website, jimforcongress.com in the 19th Congressional District in Florida. As you know, the primary heating up, obviously, in Florida. It's a big one tomorrow. Lots of races we're keeping our eye on. We'll talk about some of those coming up, too. 888-727-BECK. That's 888-727-BECK. If you want to join the program, Justin at justinbarclay.com, my email. We're back with you next on the Glenn Beck program.
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2: Yeah, they got some rhinos. Somebody was, I just heard this. They got rhinos in the swamp, too, apparently. You got to go rhino hunting in the swamp, too. They can be anywhere. They can be everywhere. In fact, it's funny that some of the most red areas is where we have some of these issues. They've targeted these areas because they know they've got an easy win if they do in fact get through the primary. And it is all kinds of dirty tricks and great things that take place and go on as you watch that play out. It's no surprise, but that's why these elections matter. That's why they matter more than ever. And in fact, this is going to be a big one. This is going to be a big one, not just obviously in the primary in Florida, but look at how the primary has had, not just on the Republican side, but also on the Democrat side, impact here in Michigan. In fact, we're going to talk to Mike Rogers coming up in a little bit. Mike Rogers is the candidate for Senate who is running out of Michigan, former congressman. He is he's a guy who, if you just put him up against the alternative, which is Abdul Rahman Mohammed El-Sayed, running as the Democrat, socialist, it's the red-green thing, right? The commie Islamist combination, a killer combination, literally. But now the polling, and we'll talk about this a little bit later on in the program, but the polling is showing that even though they were able to swing at that race as far left as they did, that in the general, things aren't looking so great for Abdul El-Sayed. We're starting to see, in fact, I think it was Kelsey who had one of those betting websites, had shown some of the polling before they had the Democrat picked. And yet they had Mike Rogers solidified as the only Republican running. They showed the Democrat was going to win by quite a good margin. When Abdul won the Democrat primary, he sunk. Those odds sunk because he became the nominee, and then Republicans and Rogers surged. Much of it is because of the things that he said. Much of it is because of the things that he's done, the causes he's backed. You know, when the Ayatollah was taken out, there's that infamous audio. He's caught saying, I don't know if we want to issue a statement on this. There are people in Dearborn that aren't happy about this. Aren't happy. Well, you can't call evil and clearly call it out. I don't know. You got bigger issues. Well, now Haley Stevens, the congresswoman he lost to in that race, interviewed Fox, I believe, this weekend, is calling on him to disavow this Hassan Piker guy. The guy said, yeah, America deserved 9/11. And he hasn't been able to do that yet.
3: You know, you talk about not quite getting over the finish line, but it's not like he won in a landslide. I mean, this was closer than anybody expected. And the electability case that you made during your campaign is now bearing out. I mean, more than half of the electorate in your state, 54%, say they're concerned that El-Sayed's positions are too extreme. If you break it down further, twice as many Democrats are concerned that he's too extreme as Republicans, who are concerned that Mike Rogers is too close to President Trump. Would you call on Abdul El-Sayed today to moderate on any specific issues?
4: Well, look, you know, it certainly makes sense to get rid of this Fasan-Piker affiliation. I'm calling on that. I've continued to call on that. My friend mentor, Keith Williams, who is a Detroiter, who is chair of the Michigan Democratic Party Black Caucus, you know, he and I spend a lot of time together, you know, brainstorming, putting down some of these, you know, how do we build the American dream notions here in a place called Michigan. And look, any day of the week, you know, the Democratic plan, you know, if you're Alyssa Slotkin or Abdul, you know, your plan for health care is better than Mike Rogers. Your plan for democracy is better than Mike Rogers.
2: Yeah, your plan for jihad. That's what they're dealing with now, because all of these issues are subjects that they want to talk about completely off the table. They're off the radar. And lots of folks not happy with Abdul. That's why the polls are shaken up right now. We'll talk with Mike coming up a little bit later on in the program. Quick break. Love to talk to you too. 888-727-BECK. That's 888-727-BECK. Justin Barkley in for Glenn today on the Glenn Beck program.
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17: Here's the latest from MinnesotaDailyNews.com. We have a few more details on an officer-involved shooting last week in Red Lake. An individual died after being shot by a police officer on the Red Lake Nation last Thursday. Red Lake Police Department responded to a report of someone firing a weapon in a residential area. FBI Supervisory Special Agent Matthew Vogel confirmed the officer fired at the suspect, who later died. An autopsy will be conducted by the Midwest Medical Examiner's Office to determine the cause of death. The officer had a body camera that recorded the incident, the FBI leading that investigation. Bemidji has been recognized by Hallmark as one of its 25 finalists in its Merriest Christmastown contest, celebrating communities that embody the spirit of Christmas. The ultimate prize includes a chance for Bemidji to be a filming location for a Hallmark movie. Mayor George Prince expressed pride in the nomination, highlighting the community's efforts to make Christmas special. The entries submitted by Visit Bemidji included a 500-word essay and a video showcasing local celebrations and attractions. Community participation is vital. From now through September 4th, individuals can vote for their favorite town at hallmarkchannel.com/merriest. 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
18: With some sunshine today, we'll also see a chance for a few late-day showers or storms with highs at about 81. Winds out of the southwest 5 to 15. Scattered shower storm chance early tonight, then headed back to 53. And that with partly sunny skies Tuesday, we'll head to the mid-70s. Back in the mid-70s on Wednesday as well.
19: And that's your forecast.
18: I'm weatherology meteorologist Paul Trombley. Get the latest weather updates online at MinnesotaDailyWeather.com. Right now, 63.
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2: We have some breaking news here on the Glenn Beck Program. It's Justin Barkley in for Glenn today. And this, just out of just the news, John Solomon and the folks there reporting, there's an update, the one that you never know you needed, but there's an update about Swalwell and the girlfriend Feng Feng?
20: China.
2: Now, I thought, when I heard, I just heard this. Producer BJ just said, hey, have you heard this Swalwell Feng Feng? I said, what, isn't she dead? Still dead, that's the update. I think she died in a plane crash, if I remember correctly.
20: China.
2: But there's more. There's the rest of the story. Let's get to that. Jason Buttrell with us right now. Jason, I know you've been looking at this too. What did they find? There's some declassified documents that have just come out.
20: directly from the FBI, Justin. This was the information that old Swalwell did not. I mean, I think he was asked about this at least 5 billion times, mm-hmm. and he would never answer the question. He would always pivot away to the Met score or something every single time. But yeah, just from just the news, there's a few big points. So Swalwell apparently did admit to having sex with Fang Fang, although I looked up the newly declassified files. And this is how it was described in the FBI documents. Quote, Swalwell had a drink with Fang Fang a couple weeks after they first met in 2012. He had, quote, physical relations with Fang on a handful of occasions, but never dated her or had a romantic relationship. March 2015 was the last time Swalwell had, quote, physical relations with Fang.
2: Wow, that sounds Clinton-esque. That sounds like I did not have, you know, that. But I would just call it much easier to call it. He did the bang bang with Fang Fang.
21: China.
2: That's probably easier.
20: That's easier.
2: That there's so many jokes here that I'm gonna have to just make sure that, because I right now I'm just, the Lord is saying get away from it, get away from it. But let's talk about the seriousness of it, though, because this is a sitting congressman who had this, and no doubt, like Chinese honeypot, which sounds like something you might get at Panda Express. But he had this relationship, and the question is, was he swayed by was there any intel that they got from him, and who knows?
20: Yeah, so it goes beyond the salacious here. So reading from Just the News, his staff placing Fang's interns in Congress and not having a strong enough campaign finance system to detect the straw donations she allegedly passed through U.S. citizen conduits. That's directly from Just the News. So this goes beyond just, I guess, I don't know how you classify this as Fang attempting to honeypot Swalwell. It sounds like they did have, quote, physical relations, but it sounds like it goes further into what's being described as straw donations she allegedly passed through U.S. citizen conduits. Now, apparently the FBI, the DOJ tried to, it sounds like, recruit her in some way. It said they plan to hire her through a cutout company and was still evaluating her suitability as a confidential human source. And that is when they discovered her alleged criminal behavior. So I remember, who was it? Was it Chuck Grassley or somebody else when they were talking about this? They were very, very careful with revealing, it sounds like, some of this information, but it sounded like they were alluding to very troubling additional details. And that's starting to come out. I mean, it makes you wonder how many of these Playboy-esque congressmen, senators out there are being very willy-nilly with some of these relationships.
2: It makes you wonder why some of the votes. I mean, I think it's kind of obvious. I mean, by the way, Jason, I'm completely shocked by all of this.
20: Oh, shocked. Just,
22: I am shocked.
2: What? I can't believe we're like, now, is there any legal ramifications, anything for Swalwell with these declassified documents?
20: I don't see anything legal. Now, that's always been Swalwell's defense, and it sounds like one of the things that's even more also just as troubling about this is that it sounds like pretty much everyone in the Senate and House knew about this. That's what it sounded like before we got these documents. But it doesn't sound like he had any knowledge of it. He was just like, sounded like just being party boy. And, you know, not paying attention to who. It was apparently shocking to some of these men, Justin, that some of these very attractive women want to get close to these nerds. And then all of a sudden they find out later, I didn't see that coming. I totally didn't see that coming.
2: The geeks will inherit the earth. That was not part of the program. Well, it is interesting. And again, like I said, just absolutely shocking. I would love to see. I think anybody else listening to this would think, isn't this that we've got to get accountability. We have to see that happen in each of these cases, or this whole thing's just going to continue.
20: Yeah, it really is. Justin, are you watching the new Yellowstone creators, Lioness season? You've been watching that?
2: Not yet. No, I'm so limited on TV, but that one I haven't. I love his stuff, though.
20: Oh, man. Things he's been talking about today, just in the last episode, they hit on multiple different conversations you were having today. They were talking about, you know, they didn't mention Iran, but they kind of talked about the technology that's being used to really equalize forces. And, you know, you can draw that, the parallels with Iran, but they were talking about Ukraine. But in this last episode, they were talking about all these different things that are affecting public opinion, whether it's, you know, foreign money rioting out on the streets. You take that directly to Marco Rubio's Cuba report. They talked about honeypots directly to government officials and senators. And it's almost like, and now you draw the parallel with Swalwell. Everything that they're talking about in that show, and it's extremely troublesome and worrisome, is happening right now. And it seems like the government just does not care, whether it's, you know, anti-ICE groups just springing up out of nowhere, or honeypots, or, you know, foreign, you know, non-citizens registered to vote. 250,000 in just four states. You were just talking about that as well with one of your guests on the Gateway Pundit. I mean, this is just insane, and it feels like they don't care.
2: Jason, I got to ask you, I mean, this was posted, somebody on X, Old School Eddie is the guy's name. They said, did you notice, to your point, summer is typically riot season. Yeah. However, since USAID was defunded, SPLC indicted, and Act Blue being investigated, things have been pretty calm this summer.
20: Right.
2: Just saying. That's interesting. I want to ask you, too, about this over the weekend. And this is all about public opinion and how it gets shaped. One of the warnings that we had about this is that, you know, when you hear stories, no matter whether you agree, especially if you agree with them, right, or not, that information got to be careful with, because so much is coming at us. And this story about the aircraft carrier, maybe you can help shine some light on it. The USS Abraham Lincoln, we've heard some stories coming out. We did hear that one of the sailors, I think, jumped to his death. And again, I wonder, and it's just during, while we're seeing what we're seeing played out, and how much of this does this come from? And again, the news media is complicit in sharing these things, and how much does that hurt us and our attempts to get things worked out in Iran? It seems to me, again, just another one of these stories. Yeah, I know it's tough out there, but again, I don't know that this should be front page news.
20: Yeah, I'm just now starting to get caught up on that story. I saw a glimpse of it when I was on vacation last week, and the first thing that popped into my mind was I've been deployed on some of these ships right during September 11th. I was actually deployed on a full carrier group during September 11th, and we went straight to Afghanistan right afterwards. So we were on the ships quite a while, missed multiple different port calls. And I will say that it is not uncommon at all for morale to drop once you've been out of the boat for, you know, multiple months, sustaining combat operations. Things do slide within the ship, whether that is, you know, cleanliness or whatever. It usually doesn't happen long before everyone gets whipped up into shape. But that did not surprise me at all that things like that do happen. You can imagine being on a boat that has maybe a couple thousand people on it. You know every single one of them by name because you see them every day for multiple months in a row. And you also know them by their smell. It is not, it's not a happy time. Yeah. It's not a happy time. So no, this doesn't surprise me, but I think you make a good point though on, you know, in this war with Iran, it feels like, you know, we are fighting multiple different, you know, opposition groups on this. We're fighting the Iranians, you know, we're fighting their entire coalition. You know, sometimes we're fighting, you know, the Gulf Arab kingdoms that, you know, just want to run away and go back to status quo just as long as they can, I don't know, do whatever they want to do and rely on us to protect them. And we're also fighting Democrats. We're fighting Never Trumpers. We're fighting the media. Take your pick. And I loved what you said with, we were never designed to get all of this information at once. Like, we were never designed to hear the intricacies of every single strategy from the presidential's administration. You know, all the different ploys, all the different takes, all the different, you know, maneuvers. We were never designed to get all of this at once. Typically, this was through phone calls, and eventually that would come to some kind of resolution. But now we are getting it minute by minute. It's absolutely insane.
2: And the other piece is that we all feel like we have to be involved. We all need, first of all, we all need to have a say in it. We're all armchair quarterbacks. We all have the answers. And we should all be sitting in that situation room. It's just, it's really something. I've got that clip coming up here in a little bit over the weekend. Joey Jones kind of goes off a little bit about some of it, similar to what you had said. But these are all stories. Jason, appreciate you hanging with us. We're gonna tackle as we still got more of the show to go. If you want to join us, 888-727-BECK, 888-727-BECK. Back right after this, Justin Barkley. In for Glenn today on the Glenn Beck Program.
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4: North Country weather.
18: With some sunshine today, we'll also see a chance for a few late-day showers or storms with highs at about 81. Winds out of the southwest 5 to 15. Scattered shower storm chance early tonight, then headed back to 53. And that with partly sunny skies Tuesday, we'll head to the mid-70s. Back in the mid-70s on Wednesday as well.
19: And that's your forecast. I'm weatherology meteorologist Paul Trombley. Get the latest weather updates online at MinnesotaDailyWeather.com. Right now, 63.
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2: The USS Abraham Lincoln firing folks up over the weekend. In fact, Joey Jones over on Fox.
6: You know what I ate in Afghanistan for 6 months on a burner with using a little burner? I ate ramen noodles. I had to pull the seasoning packet out because I had too much sodium in it, and I put tuna packets in it. That's what I ate. And I, you know what? I was happy to have it because the alternative was an MRE or something cooked by the Afghan guy who was too stupid to be given a gun, and they let him be the cook. And so if I wanted something spicy, test my fate a little bit, I'd go get a bowl of whatever he made in that giant, you know, urn thing that he had. I mean, how weak are you on TV complaining about tuna and noodles? I'm sorry. You volunteered to serve your country. You can come back, get out of the military, and do like all of these Democrat veterans and complain about it and make commercials and be a sellout if you want to and come up with a new way of doing things. The last Democrat president that I remember that was deploying troops, Barack Obama, had the army going to Iraq on patrol bases for 15 months at a time eating MREs. I'm sorry, but you're a sitting duck on a patrol base in Iraq, in Afghanistan, a heck of a lot more than you are on a fortified Navy ship sitting in the water. You might have got bored, and I'm sorry. We did have more fun getting in firefights, I'll say that. But to sit there and say that it was terrible because you had a corn dog and a hot dog, I would have traded a block of C4 to the Taliban for a hot dog by about July 2010.
2: A little more fired up maybe than Jason, just a little more level-headed, but I will tell you, all of this, look, I never served, I wasn't on a ship, I wasn't in the field, like, I don't know what they're going through. All I know is, and this is the way we all ought to look at all of this, before we, you know, we contribute to it, etc., but this stuff shouldn't be front-page news. It's just like we see when Democrats, on the flip side of things, do everything they can in their power to try and stop the president and his negotiations. You know, that we've seen more in the media and the Democrats, but I repeat myself, we've seen more from both of these sides do everything they can to absolutely kneecap him at every step of the way. And here's the problem with that. It's bigger than just partisan politics when you do that. It's bigger than right versus left. It makes America weaker. It makes the folks that are out there serving, it puts them at a disadvantage. It puts them in a very bad position. Because it's stuff like this that gets turned into propaganda, and much of it already is, but it gets turned into propaganda and it helps the enemy. Now, I don't know. I don't know if we've been fighting for so long with each other that we've just completely forgotten about these things. Because, yes, there are Americans who feel like we need to be there, and there's Americans who feel like we should never have been there. And I can have a conversation with either one. Because at the end of the day, there's blue and there's red, there's left and there's right. But what we need to figure out, and quick, is that we're all Americans. Because this new thing that's coming for us, is maybe the biggest fight we've faced yet. We continue the conversation, the fight, proudly with you. Back after this, Justin Barkley in for Glenn today on the Glenn Beck Program.

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8: With some sunshine today, we'll also see a chance for a few late day showers or storms with highs at about 81. Winds out of the southwest 5 to 15. Scattered shower storm chance early tonight, then headed back to 53. And that with partly sunny skies Tuesday, we'll head to the mid-70s. Back in the mid-70s on Wednesday as well. And that's your forecast. I'm weatherology meteorologist Paul Trombley. Get the latest weather updates online at MinnesotaDailyWeather.com. Right now, 63.
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11: I'm Dave Anthony, Fox News. Reuters reports that Iran's planning a full offensive across the Middle East if diplomacy with the U.S. fails.
12: President Trump told Fox News that Iran should put up the white flag of surrender. He added that I have no time schedule. I'm not in a hurry.
11: The president talked to Fox's Trey Yingst on the phone this morning.
12: Today, the memorandum of understanding between the United States and Iran expires. It's been 60 days since it was signed, and reports indicate very little diplomatic progress to reopen the Strait of Hormuz.
11: Iran has been attacking and disrupting shipping for months, going after oil tankers and cargo vessels. Only five ships went through this weekend. The president also posted on Truth Social this morning that Iran cannot have in any way, shape, or form a nuclear weapon. Special U.S. Envoy Jared Kushner is in Israel the day after holding talks with Hamas.
13: Today's meeting with Benjamin Netanyahu comes after the Israeli Prime Minister rejected President Trump's plan to disarm Hamas. The proposal also calls for Israel to withdraw its troops and Gaza to be rebuilt under a new Palestinian administration.
11: Fox's Jonathan Savage. The Supreme Court has again rejected President Trump's attempt to get a New York jury verdict overturned in the E. Jean Carroll case. She's the author who won a $5 million judgment against the president for defaming her while denying Carroll's claims he sexually abused her in the 1990s. The president is also appealing a second verdict that orders him to pay Carroll $83 million. There's no school today in Hawaii. Government offices closed after Hurricane Lala brushed by over the weekend, hitting the Big Island hardest.
14: Wear up to 3 feet of rain cascading down the hills, washed out bridges, stranded communities, and caused a very difficult situation. It's going to take some time to put things back together there, and there is damage on the other islands as well.
11: Fox Weather's Brian Norcross in Indiana. Some areas still underwater in a flooding disaster blamed for at least 7 deaths. 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
21: 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National Weather Service reviewed the storm that affected Beltrami County and the Red Lake Nation August 3rd. Unlike previous storms, the damage was not widespread, but affected roads and homes near Redby and Kellyer. Satellite images showed downburst winds centered west of the intersection of Reservation Highways 40, 15, and 18. A downburst is a strong downward wind that spreads out on hitting the ground, different from a tornado. The winds are estimated to be 80 to 90 miles per hour, damage most severe south of Redby, and 60 to 70 miles per hour as the storm moved to Kellyer. Storm caused damage at the athletic field. While some people reported a possible tornado, the damage in Kellyer was consistent with thunderstorm winds. Bemidji School Board will meet tonight in regular session. On the agenda for tonight includes a tentative agreement with the Bemidji Education Support Professionals Bargaining Unit for 2025 through 2027. Also on the consent agenda is the second reading of updated district policies. Board meets at 6:30 tonight. These stories and more, MinnesotaDailyNews.com.
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24: North Country Weather.
25: Chance of thunderstorms today. Otherwise, sunshine mixed with clouds at times. Highs level off around 81. Winds out of the southwest, 8 to 15 miles per hour. Partly cloudy skies again tonight. Slight chance of thunderstorms. Lows dip down to about 53. And that's your forecast. I'm weatherology meteorologist Paul Frombly. Get the latest weather updates online at MinnesotaDailyWeather.com. Currently 69.
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1: Glenn Beck is on! Well, we've got some fantastic news on the way. Barkley in for Beck today on the Glenn Beck Program. It's Justin. You can talk with us at 888-727-BECK. Justin at justinbarkley.com. Fauci! It keeps getting worse for Fauci. The latest on that story. Some more good news coming up. And a hero honored a little bit later on today at the White House. We'll have that. And the fight for the soul of the nation happens right here in what I'm calling Ground Zero. Back in my neck of the woods in Michigan. We'll talk with one of the men in that fight coming up next. Mike Rogers running for Senate against Abdul Rahman Muhammad El Sayed in a fight that is, is, like I said, having national implications. All of that and more after this on the Glenn Beck Program. Back next.
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1: I don't know that I would call this the best ad I've seen in political history. Well, if you wanted to run it against a candidate, maybe. This one is Abdul El Sayed, some version of the kids' cartoon Blue's Clues.
3: Here's the mail, it never fails. It makes me want to wag my tail. When it comes, I want to wail.
1: Okay. If you got kids, or maybe you were a kid at one point, you've seen that, and you maybe it gives you a chuckle. Yet again, this man, I have to be clear, very seriously wants to become the next senator from Michigan. This is a fight that is one that is very important, not just for folks here in Michigan that would like to see, you know, our state restored, but also for folks across the country that want a little bit more, maybe common sense versus crazy. We'd like to see the adults back in the room.
4: Thanks, mailbox. We just got a letter. We just got a letter. We just got a letter. I wonder who it's from.
1: Okay. It's from Abdul, and he wants to take it all. The communist policies mixed in with some of the most extremist ideologies that we're hearing about, a man who wouldn't comment on the death of the Ayatollah in Iran and pals around with people who are, I guess, glad that America got what was coming, as they say, in 9/11. These are so far off the spectrum, it's hard for us to even acknowledge or realize that they are real. And yet, here we are. Mike Rogers is running for Truth, Logic, and Common Sense as a Republican, former congressman in that race. Mike, thank you for joining us to be here with us. And again, it's hard to overstate how important this race is.
5: This is really for the heart and soul of the country, and the race is right here. We have DSA flying people in from all over the country. They're showing up everywhere from San Francisco and Los Angeles, Chicago, New York City, to try to prove the point that America is moving to this Democrat socialist idea here in America. And the reason he does that Blue's Clues kind of clip to try to lighten him up is because this is a guy that doesn't believe Israel has the right to exist. This is the guy that wants to ban gas engines. This is the guy that said defund the police. He also said maybe prisons are overrated. Maybe we should be letting people out of prison, including sexual offenders. I mean, he is so far over there and out of the mainstream. That's why he does these, cutesy dance Blues Clues things. He's trying to, I think, the jangly key theory about don't pay attention to what I really want to do to the country. He's, I could go down the list, Justin, about all the things. Like, how do you not like Mackinac Island, or at least if you're running for office, keep your mouth shut about one as an iconic destination for Michiganders and people around the country? Doesn't like football. I mean, the other day it just came out that he thinks bacon is toxic. I mean, this guy is not somebody you want to sit down and go to a football barbecue with.
1: Mike Rogers with us right now, the former congressman running for this Senate seat. I think it is so jarring for a lot of people because it is a lot of what we've seen come out about Abdul has been sort of it's anti-American at its finest. We have on the year of the 25th anniversary of September 11th, we have some of the things that he's been noted to the people he's been noted to hang around with, is very much supporters. I mean, these aren't just supporters. These are people there with him on election night. So my mom said when I was a kid, and I heard this quite a bit growing up, show us your five closest friends and we'll tell you who you're going to be. This is a warning to all of us, Mike, but it's not just in the extremist of those things that we hear that are so crazy to us, but it's in the policies as well. And these the commie jihadi combo here is all about death. And really the juxtaposition, the contrast is what you're trying to do is bring Michigan back on track. And I know you've been talking a lot about it. The president has dealt quite a bit about the bringing manufacturing back to the United States. And in fact, we've already seen some of that take its play here in the manufacturing here in Michigan with the big three. But how important is that? Again, not just looking at the past of the state like Michigan, but looking forward, that we make things and we make them great in America again.
5: Absolutely, and we have plans to do all of that. This is really about making sure we get back into defense industrial base manufacturing here in Michigan. We had a quarter century of two Democrats in the U.S. Senate representing Michigan, and we've lost in that quarter century 200,000 manufacturing jobs. Our median wage has slipped below the national average. Remember, we were leading that metric not that long ago. And I mean, every metric has gotten worse. Our education has gotten worse. We're now 45th, 40 years old to buy your first home here. And we have solutions for all of this, and we're going to fix it. And one of the things we're going to do is bring shop back and put it in every high school in Michigan. Why that's important is that helps us attract this next generation of advanced manufacturing, of skilled trades that China can't steal and AI can't replace. And so we've got a really aggressive plan to make sure that we're competitive, our kids can read at grade level, that we're going to get kids exposed to the opportunities of the skilled trades through shop. And by the way, my dad was a shop teacher, so I come about this honestly. We all five of us boys took shop, and man, it was one of the best things we've ever done. And so you start going down through the things that we're doing to make sure that Michigan is now not just trying to tread water, but try to excel to be the envy of the country when it comes to manufacturing. That's what my goal will be as the next United States Senator. In addition to stopping somebody who wants to ban gas cars and loves EV mandates and wants to raise your taxes about $10,000 for each family because he wants your private health care to be turned over to the government. And so he is not aligned with Michigan.

0: bad places, millions and millions dead throughout the years. But the other thing is, these very people on the left, it's Democrats who largely, particularly in this state, but also throughout the country, have been the ones to cause these problems. Now the arsonists are masquerading as the firemen, and they say we're here to put the fire out, and they're the ones that sparked the flame.
1: Yeah, this is like chickens for Chick-fil-A. I mean, it just makes no sense to me whatsoever why people would get schnookered so fast after the Biden administration had the highest interest rates in generations by spending. But remember when they dumped all of that cash into the economy, everything got more expensive. And by the way, that takes some time to get out of the system. I mean, they spent, what, $6 trillion in that time? More? And it's just staggering. And then they reduced American energy availability. They purposely made your utility bills higher and your gasoline prices higher when they went through all that. Because remember, they were the ones that didn't want you to use any of that. And so I think the president back in D.C. is trying to, under the surface here, make sure we have American energy, unleash it on the market, and make sure that we've got a handle on. I think he reduced the federal employment by well over 100,000 people that make, by the way, in D.C., over $100,000 a year. And anybody miss them? That's what I thought. Nobody missed them. They didn't even know they were there, half of them. So this is what we've got to do. We've got to fix that underbelly. We've got to try to recoup what the Biden administration did to the country. And then we're going to give hope. We've got a housing bill that's going to get young people have the ability to save tax-free for a down payment of a house, get credit for your on-time rent payments, which, by the way, crazily enough, you don't get credit for them now when you walk into the bank. We're going to create an atmosphere where builders want to build. Detroit is an example. We're going to encourage builders to build on empty lots. There's 122,000 of them. We want builders to take a risk, go in there, build homes, sell it to individuals. They'll be able to take 100% tax deduction on the money they make on those projects. So we're doing it the old-fashioned way. We're using conservative principles to encourage growth, to encourage people to want to come back to Michigan, and to encourage our kids not to want to leave Michigan. And this is a huge problem here where, you know, parents and grandparents tell me with tears in their eyes about their kids walking in saying, I just can't make it here, I gotta go. And you can't make it expensive, you can't be regulate manufacturers out of existence here and wonder why our median wage is going down. Well, we're going to change all of that. I'm pretty hopeful about this next election. I don't think people are going to vote for a guy that's angry and extremist and divisive and is very anti-Semitic. I just don't believe they're going to do that. They're going to vote for the guy that's actually going to get us building things, get our kids reading again, get people tools that they need to buy their first home, get that get that home down to about 28 to when it was when I was growing up. So I think there's a lot to be optimistic about, but I'll tell you what, the other team, the Democrats, Socialists of America, they're here. They think this is their battleground. They're going to try to place a stake in the ground here. So we're going to need everyone listening within to Justin today, go to rogersforsenate.com. There is absolutely, we're going to need your help. This is the place where you stand up for America in this seat and this race. And, man, we sure could use your help.
0: Yeah, folks all over the country have taken an eye, look at this race and an interest in it because of those things that you mentioned. And by the way, these issues that we're facing in Michigan are issues that lots of folks are facing throughout the country. And one of the things I'm glad to hear you talk about in that answer is, how do you talk to these people? Because, you know, a lot of these people that are getting swayed by some of the socialist arguments, I think sometimes we have a tendency to miss because we miss how good things have been. And you know, those folks who are growing up, they really do have, you know, there are some issues that they're facing. But again, they were created by Democrats and they have solutions, and the solutions are common sense. They can be done, but they do feel hopeless and helpless. They've been made to feel that way.
1: Yeah, well, completely. And everyone tells them, the whole idea of this new DSA movement is you're everyone's a victim. You can't do anything about it. You're a victim. I just don't believe that. This is still a great

0: greatest country on the face of the earth, and we've got some challenges we've got to get through. We need to get prices down. That's going to take some time. When you dump that much money under the Biden administration into the economy, you make it harder to build things, more expensive to turn your lights on. Guess what? It takes time to unwind that. And I think, you know, we are a fast food society. I think people wanted and expected it would be done overnight. It's going to take a little time. But the good news is there is big plans and things happening in D.C. And then when I'm going to get there to help make sure we get those energy prices down, make sure that we face this this growing age of first-time home buyers, which is just tragic, I think. That's one way in America you can build wealth is buy that house and pay it off over time. That is the best wealth builder somebody can have in America. And we've taken it away for so many people through regulations, those high costs, making it damn near impossible to save for a down payment. Well, guess what? All the Democrats are trying to do is take more money out of your paycheck. This whole Medicare for All sounds wonderful. I saw on average $10,000 in new taxes per family. Oh, and by the way, you still have an increase in your payroll tax. I mean, this thing is dangerous, for your economic well-being. And we're going to take 70 million people covered by Medicare, and now all of a sudden 340 million people are going to get covered, and it's going to be magic. Everything will be great.
1: Yeah.
0: We all know what a disaster that's going to be. And so we're going to talk about his issues. They're wrong for the state and for the country. Certainly his standing on, him wanting to go and represent Palestine. I'm going to definitely be representing the people of Michigan. He's wrong there. He's just wrong for the state. He's too extreme. He's dangerous. And this is our opportunity to put a stake in the heart of the DSA here in the country.
1: Rogers for Michigan is the website. RogersForSenate.com, rather, is the website. And again, former Congressman Mike Rogers, always a pleasure. Thank you for joining us and stay in the fight. More coming up on the Glenn Beck program after this.
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1: 106.3. So, a lot of people don't know this, but Abdel El Sayed, actually part of the public health. He's part of the Fauci crew, in fact. Did you know that? He's actually part of, and I've got update on Fauci coming up here in a second. He was part of that whole that cruel. And so he's again, this is another indefensible. How do you wrap your head around this one? The guys out there backing up Fauci, even in 2026. And he has his own, was it Beagles too? He has his own dog. This thing is just crazy. Again, how many dogs were killed under this guy in Detroit as he was the head of the Wayne County Health Department? Fascinating stuff. Again, it is all part of the story that a lot of folks aren't hearing. The Democrat Senate nominee Abdel El Sayed reportedly oversaw the euthanasia of over 4,600 cats and dogs during his time as the executive director there, the health officer for the Detroit Health Department. A former animal control officer describing the department's shelter as a, quote, slaughterhouse. And again, If that's going to how he's going to treat Fido, you just imagine, how is this guy going to treat you once he gets you into the health system that he wants to create? Imagine that. Just if you just want to think about what this looks like. Remember last time you went to the Bureau of Motor Vehicles? That's what it's going to look like when you go to your doctor. Again, Obamacare, the Democrats caused all this mess. The arsonists now posing as firefighters, and they've got a plan for it all. Sure they do. Barclay in for Beck today. Back with more on the Glenn Beck program after this.
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21: 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National Weather Service reviewed the storm that affected Beltrami County and the Red Lake Nation August 3rd. Unlike previous storms, the damage was not widespread, but affected roads and homes near Redby and Kellyer. Satellite images showed downburst winds centered west of the intersection of Reservation Highways 40, 15, and 18. A downburst is a strong downward wind that spreads out on hitting the ground, different from a tornado. The winds are estimated to be 80 to 90 miles per hour, damage most severe south of Redby, and 60 to 70 miles per hour as the storm moved to Kellyer. Storm caused damage at the athletic field. While some people reported a possible tornado, the damage in Kellyer was consistent with thunderstorm winds. Bemidji School Board will meet tonight in regular session. On the agenda for tonight includes a tentative agreement with the Bemidji Education Support Professionals Bargaining Unit for 2025 through 2027. Also on the consent agenda is the second reading of updated district policies. Board meets at 6:30 tonight. 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
22: North Country weather.
23: Chance of thunderstorms today. Otherwise, sunshine mixed with clouds at times. Highs level off around 81. Winds out of the southwest, 8 to 15 miles per hour. Partly cloudy skies again tonight. Slight chance of thunderstorms. Lows dip down to about 53. And that's your forecast. I'm weatherology meteorologist Paul Frombly. Get the latest weather updates online at MinnesotaDailyWeather.com. Currently 69.
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1: Well, according to Grok, somebody asked on the on X, by the way, add Mr. Justin Barclay on X, and you can find me Justin at justinbarclay.com online in the email. But did Feng Feng really work for Repro Khanna was the question. And I asked Grok. By the way, Feng Feng's back in the news today. We talked about it earlier. Grok gave an interesting answer to all of this, and I think it's worth considering. Grok says apparently there was some volunteer work, and in fact, we'll give you a full answer. Again, take this with a grain of salt, but Feng Feng back in the news, Swalwell in trouble. Per the 2020 Axios investigation, Christine Feng Feng, volunteered for Ro Khanna's unsuccessful 2014 House campaign. Per a former campus organizer and social media post, Khanna's office said he saw her at some Indian American events, but had no further contact. The FBI did not brief him. Campaign staff said her name does not appear in staff records, though not all volunteers are listed. No evidence of formal employment or paid role. She left the U.S. in 2015. And we essentially know she met her untimely demise again, that she was on that plane accident, which is sad. But the reason we bring this up is to breaking news earlier today that came out, and just the news reporting, apparently she and Swalwell had some, it is now declassified, so we're allowed to say that there was some bang bang with Fang Fang. Now, that's not exactly how they put it. But as we mentioned, and matter of fact, now's probably a good time. I completely forgot we had this. Producer BJ suggested it. Let's play the hits. This is an oldie but a goodie, BJ. It's our favorite for Fang Fang.

0: Oh, it's an oldie but a goodie. And it's just in time. And again, all of this was uncovered in those documents coming out today, declassified. The FBI had evidence. The Chinese woman with direct ties to the country's intelligence service said potentially compromised a Democratic congressman from California with sex, foreign interns, and illicit donations while she was being recruited to become a bureau informant a decade ago, according to the bombshell memos that expose another threat to America's political system from Beijing. Again, it's just the news. And we laughed about it. We had a little bit of fun with that. But again, the problem here is the fact that these folks and many of I don't know how many. It's easy to say, well, they're all crooked. Well, it's easy to say that, but I don't know. That's not the case. I know that there are a few that are good. At least I'd like to believe that. But we know that this has happened. Why do we know that it's happened? Same way we know that election issues of fraud is. We did because it's everywhere. Why? Human nature. And if there is no accountability, if we actually don't lock some of these people up, then it'll just continue to happen. The payoff's too good. And the consequences just aren't. Well, they're not existent in some cases, which is horrible, but they just aren't. They're not stiff enough. Well, that's probably not. Never mind. I've got to get away from this story. Let me shift quickly, if I can, to Fauci, because he's in the news, too. And this particular story, in fact, brings us right into the intelligence issues with China. Same sort of scenario, the same thing we're dealing with. They're always looking.
1: China.
0: To do something. Yeah, take us down, whatever it might be. And we still, again, there's another one. We've yet to see any real accountability. Now, I will say this, and this is good news. Over the weekend, Attorney General Todd Blanche is saying, look, we've got it. They've made the... Senator Rand Paul made that and that committee made that that referral for the criminal contempt in the case there. They've got it. Listen to his answer about what happens next.
2: From the committee, and we're handling that case like as every American should expect, which is we're looking at it, and we're going to do everything we can. If it needs an investigation, and it should be investigated, we will absolutely do that. We can't obviously comment. I know you're not asking me to on ongoing investigations, but yes, we did get the referral from the Senate.
0: Lock him up. Fauci, you know why? This is, again, it's another day and we've got more. In fact, here's Abdul El-Sayed trying to defend again, to tell you who the guy is, trying to defend Fauci.
3: So the idea that you're going to pursue Dr. Fauci over this witch hunt when it was Donald Trump who did Operation Warp Speed. In fact, it's like one of the few things that he did in his first administration that I was like, good job, man. Yeah. Like, slow clap you out of the room.
4: Yeah.
3: Except for he's trying to distance himself out of it. And under his second administration, he's trying to prosecute another elderly man for the thing that he made possible, which is the vaccines. Let's just...
0: Fauci lied, people died. I know that he may not have a problem with that. But it is, in fact, the truth. Yeah. I just got a text. This is great, Bob. Bob just texted me from our affiliate, 9:10 a.m. the Superstation in Detroit. Don't forget to get your boosters. And I don't know. Listen, whether you did for a cheeseburger or a donut or, you know, in Michigan, they had lottery tickets that you could get. It wasn't a lottery ticket, but it was you were entered into the lottery. I think they gave away, it was like $250,000. They gave away some decent money. This has now become a, sort of a big deal. And at the time, people just, it was like every day, nothing to see here. How about this? Formerly of ABC, I believe, Terry Moran on Fauci's involvement in shutting down the lab leak story. Oh, and I remember this one, too, because I remember this was one that we got canceled. I think it may have been YouTube or some one of the we were taken down at the time. My little program, my little stream there taken down because they're just sharing the stories. Any story that you shared about it, if it wasn't if it didn't completely line up with the full official narrative, oh boy, you were censored immediately, if not sooner.
1: So shortly after, it was COVID.
0: Even ABC News, as you'll hear.
1: So it was like early in 2021, maybe January, February. I'm seeing online and elsewhere people that I thought were smart and serious, Jamie Menzel mostly saying, and others, maybe this leaked from the lab. And I was like, well, that's interesting. So I went to Nightline. I said, hey, you know, I'd like to do a story on, and they were like, great. Yeah, let's do it. So we just across the board, we talked to, you know, molecular virologists. We talked to people in the Trump administration who had been in the Trump administration. We broke a little news that that lab had been funded by the Chinese military, despite the bad lady saying no, it hadn't. Mm-hmm. And that came from the security, a tip from inside the one of the three-letter agencies in the government. And we kind of laid it out. And at the end of the day, my own personal feeling was, you know, I thought it's probably a little bit more likely it's natural. But if you told me it had leaked from the lab, fine. And it's probably not cooked up. It's probably not a Frankenvirus. But I didn't reach that conclusion. I just laid it out. And we're ready to go. And the day that it's supposed to air, it gets reviewed. And it comes back to me. And it is incomprehensible. And I've never been angrier. I'm in the booth.
4: These lawyers?
1: Lawyer standards. And I was told, Fauci.
4: Oh?
1: And I said, I can't do this. And they're going to air. And they, you know, it's a 15-minute piece or whatever. And I'm cursing and screaming in the booth. And
0: this, you know what's interesting to me as I watch? This is from a show called, I guess, Fifth Column. It's been shared around over on X quite a bit. But the almost shock in one of the guys, kind of shocked in one hand, and the other guy, no, I know. I knew this. It's again, if you listen to this program, this is not shocking to you at all. This is, you saw this coming a mile away. Yet there are people, and this has been interesting to watch, particularly lately, and with a lot of things. It shows you how psyoped we've been, all of us, really. The brains have been broken so much that two people can look at the very same thing and see completely different scenarios. It's just fascinating to watch. And the things that unite us are fewer and further between, which is just a shame. It is an absolute tragedy. But it is part of everything that we've been facing, everything that we've endured over the last recent years. Is there any hope that we can bring it back together? I got one story that you would think maybe might help us. Hopefully we could look at this story. It's good news. It's a miracle. It's a hero in action, at least, I'd say. One that will be honored today. This hero should be honored, ought to be honored. But the question is after being honored, will the hero still be considered a hero because of what is yet to take place today at the White House? I'll explain coming up after this. Justin Barkley in for Glenn today on the Glenn Beck Program. Back next.
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14: North Country weather.
15: Chance of thunderstorms today. Otherwise, sunshine mixed with clouds at times. Highs level off around 81. Winds out of the southwest, 8 to 15 miles per hour. Partly cloudy skies again tonight. Slight chance of thunderstorms. Lows dip down to about 53. And that's your forecast.
16: I'm weatherology meteorologist Paul Frombly. Get the latest weather updates online at MinnesotaDailyWeather.com. Currently 69.
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0: Of course, you can't see it, but his name is Ryder Williams. You can hear in the background what took place that day, stepping up to save the life of a drowning swimmer. He will today be awarded with the high civilian honor, the president says, over on True Social, bringing this I believe it was a young man that he brought into safety. What a fantastic moment. What an absolutely incredible moment. A moment that should, you would think, bring us all together. You would think. But there are some of us that are so, the brains are so broken, the Trump derangement syndrome and everything is so far split us off of our center that there will be some that, they may have an issue with this. I mentioned this earlier. What brings us, what can bring us back? There's so many things that are tearing us apart these days. What can bring us back together? It is something to think about. It is something to pray about. And maybe we have opportunities. You know, maybe there's moments that we can come together. We can think that we can do in our everyday lives to reach out to one another. Well, I know. By the way, getting off social media is one of them. Because social media, I don't know if you know this, is not real life. It's not. It's not real life. Your crazy aunt or uncle or whoever that you disagree with, chances are you can have some more, I think, level-headed conversations with when you're looking to find things you can agree with. And as Americans, maybe we need to do more of that. As Americans, maybe we can find those opportunities. Someone here on the email says 9/11 was the last time this country was together. Well, 9/12. And then it's an interesting thought about how we march to bring it back together. It's something we ought to work on doing each and every day. I think a lot of us are closer than what social media wants us to believe. I'll tell you that much. And the mainstream folks, etc. Hey, it's been an absolute honor. I'm here with you all week. Justin Barkley in for Glenn Beck. Catch up online at Mr. Justin Barkley. Justin@JustinBarkley.com. As we continue a fantastic week on the Glenn Beck Program.
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15: Chance of thunderstorms today. Otherwise, sunshine mixed with clouds at times. Highs level off around 81. Winds out of the southwest, 8 to 15 miles per hour. Partly cloudy skies again tonight. Slight chance of thunderstorms. Lows dip down to about 53. And that's your forecast. I'm weatherology meteorologist Paul Frombly. Get the latest weather updates online at MinnesotaDailyWeather.com. Currently 69.
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23: Iran threatens to go on the offensive. I'm Jack Callahan, Fox News, marking the expiration of the 60-day ceasefire with an ultimatum.
24: A senior unnamed Iranian official has told Reuters the country's decided to shift its policy from defensive to a fully offensive one, with a threat to escalate tensions across the Middle East if diplomacy fails. The official says his government has set the United States a deadline of a few weeks to fully implement the Memorandum of Understanding signed in June.
23: Fox's Jonathan Savage. President Trump declared the agreement void several weeks ago, telling Fox's Trey Yingston this morning Iran needs to wave the white flag. Iran claims to have full control over the Strait of Hormuz and promises it always will. President Trump repeating on social media today, Iran cannot have a nuclear weapon in any way, shape, or form. The president's Mideast envoy, Jared Kushner, has wrapped up an hours-long meeting with Israel's Prime Minister Benjamin Netanyahu, who had rejected Israel's withdrawal from Gaza as proposed by the president's peace board. But a peace board official tells Reuters Netanyahu has agreed on a path forward. Nothing official yet on what killed actress Hayden Panettiere, but Fox's William Longines reports there are some clues.
25: According to 911 audio obtained by the New York Post, Hayden Panettiere suffered a cardiac arrest, possibly from an overdose. The call came in around 2 p.m. on Sunday in Greenville, South Carolina, from an unidentified friend. After one dispatcher calls Panettiere, quote, an unresponsive female in cardiac arrest, another says medics are at her apartment treating a, quote, overdose with CPR in progress. Police say no signs of foul play and no cause of death revealed by the family, meaning we'll have to wait for the coroner's report for the cause of death.
23: Hayden Panettiere would have turned 37 on Friday. Wall Street, the Dow, is off by more than 200 points. 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
5: Here's the latest from MinnesotaDailyNews.com. Minnesota Department of Natural Resources has detected zebra mussels in Cabacona Lake in Hubbard County after they were found on a rock by the Cabacona Lake Board. DNR specialists confirmed the presence of more adult zebra mussels nearby. DNR has also confirmed the presence of zebra mussels in the LaRue mine pit near Nashwauk in Itasca County. Minnesota law requires individuals to clean watercraft and equipment, drain all water, dispose of unwanted bait in the trash, avoid releasing any bait or pets into the water, and dry docks or rafts for 21 days before moving them. Additionally, people should decontaminate all of their equipment, spray it with water, and allow it to dry for at least 5 days before using it in another lake. Beltrami County K-9 RIP has been actively serving Beltrami County, assisting with recent traffic stops, resulted in the seizure of about 5 pounds of meth and 100 fentanyl pills, also aided in an arson investigation, and supported the Bemidji Police Department during an active burglary. Since 2021, K-9 RIP, along with his handler, Deputy Hansen, has undergone extensive training to become an important part of the Beltrami County Sheriff's Office, contributing to community safety. These stories and more, MinnesotaDailyNews.com.
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9: Chance of thunderstorms today. Otherwise, sunshine mixed with clouds at times. Highs level off around 81. Winds out of the southwest, 8 to 15 miles per hour. Partly cloudy skies again tonight. Slight chance of thunderstorms. Lows dip down to about 53. And that's your forecast. I'm weatherology meteorologist Paul Frombly. Get the latest weather updates online at MinnesotaDailyWeather.com. Right now, it's 74 degrees.

0: It is a Monday. We hope all of you had spectacular weekends. We are here to make your Monday a bit better than it otherwise would have been. A lot of stories to chase. We appreciate all of you on the 550-some-odd AM FM stations from coast to coast across the country. And also, hello to all of you watching on YouTube as all 3 hours of this radio program now streams live on YouTube, and tens of thousands of you are now consuming the show that way. We also have many listening on Sirius XM. Wherever you are, we want to be, and we encourage you to go subscribe and click like on YouTube, and certainly you can find us on podcast and everywhere else under the sun. Okay, let's dive into a bunch of different stories that are out there, Buck. We're going to have some fun with this. I, for those of you who are watching on video, am wearing an XXXY t-shirt. Buck, I don't know if you saw this, but at a WNBA game over the weekend, a mom and daughter who wore an XXXY t-shirt, the WNBA does not know what a woman is, but wearing a t-shirt which shows the chromosomes, XX is women, XY is men, for those of you who have forgotten your high school biology, they demanded that the woman and her daughter, the mom and the daughter, take their shirts off and change because they said the shirts were offensive. So the WNBA can't tell you what a woman is, but if you wear a t-shirt that reflects biological reality, this is our friend Jen Say's company. By the way, full disclosure, I'm an investor in this company. I believe that biology matters in sports. I can't believe this is where we are, but I am wearing this shirt, which is not allowed to be worn in a WNBA arena, at least in Atlanta, where this was the latest flashpoint.
1: I think anyone who gets in trouble for wearing the shirt should just be able to say, I'm giving you the answers to the test. I'm helping you out here.
0: Yes.
1: It's like you're blanking during bio class and the teacher's called on you and I'm whispering in your ear, X, X, X, Y. You know what I'm saying? It's really an act of got your back, helping you out.
0: No doubt. We are chasing a bunch of different things. Tomorrow in Buck's state of Florida is the primary. I feel good. Maybe we can pull the audio. I think I'm going to smoke our good friend Light 'Em Up Linda on our wager that we made on the air.
1: You're going to be having a delicious blooming onion at the Outback Steakhouse in Orlando, courtesy of the Light 'Em Up Linda Fund, I think.
0: I don't remember exactly what my bet with Light 'Em Up Linda was, so if we can pull the audio, I am feeling very optimistic on the eve of the primary. And finally, Buck, I will say this. I know there are several northeastern states, Delaware, Massachusetts, New Hampshire, that have, I believe it's September primaries, but basically this is the end of primary season tomorrow with big state battles in Florida. And I am here to tell you, I am so glad to be done with primary season and on to the general election season where we can stop this inter-party fighting and people angling for every small advantage they can get. And we can turn our focus to the real enemy, I believe, in the political landscape right now, which is the Democrat socialist community.
1: Also, Clay, we really should have introduced the show today as the Clay and Buck Show, not yet sponsored by Subaru.
0: But so many people are fired up about our Subaru discussion. Can we get Mary's email, which I was not able to finish reading, because somehow Mary loves you, who brought up the Subaru topic, but hates me. So I've got to figure out what I did. Usually,
1: this is great. This is great. There's a general perception that any topic that is a bit edgy or bawdy is your fault. Even when I'm the cause of it, you get the blame. So this is just going to encourage more salty topic selection from the Buck side of the equation, because I get people saying, you got to tell Clay to stop talking about this. I'm like, yeah, that Clay Travis with the Subaru talk. I'm on it.
0: So I want to get that email as well. We closed out the show Friday. For those of you who are listening, we'll have some fun with that. But Buck, I was in New York City over the weekend. I did the big weekend show with our friends Tommy Lehrer and Lisa Booth and Joey Jones. It was a lot of fun. We were on for 3 hours. And then I did Shannon Bream's story, and I sat on the couch on Fox and Friends. So I did a lot of 7-day work, I guess we could say. And I don't think you've heard this yet, but tomorrow there is, as we just said, the primary in Florida. And one of the individuals running in Florida is a gentleman named Oliver Larson. Oliver Larson is running in the Democrat primary as an avowed socialist. And so we had him on the Big Weekend Show on Fox, and everybody asked their questions of him. And then it got to me, Buck, and I want to just play this because I think you will enjoy it. Now, there's a lot of crosstalk, and I don't want grandmas to be mad at me, but I felt compelled to push back about a lot of what Oliver Larson was saying. And so this is what it sounded like if you were watching the show yesterday. This is, Saturday evening. This is part one, Oliver Larson, socialist. Listen.
2: What is a number where you, Oliver, in South Florida would say, you know what, we've got too many people who aren't citizens of the United States? Right now it's 20 million. Is that not enough? Would you do 50 million? Would you do 100 million? How many people do you think the United States should take in? And how many of them do you think we should provide free college for? What's the number? When would you, Oliver, say, you know what, that's too many?
3: I think that we should follow in the footsteps of Ronald Reagan's immigration policy and grant amnesty to the millions of people that are living, working, paying taxes.
2: So you're going to give 20 million currently in America illegally citizenship, but wouldn't that incentivize hundreds of millions of more people to come into America? I'm just asking, when is the number that you, Oliver Larson, would say, hey, there are too many illegals coming in this country? Should we bring in all of Mexico? Should we bring in all of Venezuela? Like, what is the number where you would say, hold on, this is getting a little bit too expensive for the 50% of Americans who actually pay federal income taxes to be paying?
3: I don't expect we're going to see much more immigration from Mexico when Mexico's president, Claudia Sheinbaum, is raising the minimum wage and increasing home ownership.
0: That's part one, Buck. It continues. This is just, what is a number that would be too much? Maybe 45 seconds more. Enjoy.
2: But you think Mexico is better
3: than we are here?
2: You think life in Mexico is so good that Mexicans are going to stop coming here?
3: What I'm saying is that there are governments outside of the United States that are investing in their people.
2: Wait, then why are they coming here,
3: Oliver? Secure borders, that we have safe immigration. Because Donald Trump and the Republican Party is destabilizing many of these countries.
2: Why are they coming here? I don't understand your argument. You think Cuba has more civil rights than the United States? Why are people getting on floating rafts and risking their lives to get here if those countries are so well run?
3: Because Donald Trump has the Navy blockading the island of Cuba from
2: even
3: obtaining
2: oil. That doesn't even logically make sense. It just means that people are even more willing to risk their lives.
3: We're talking about here. And of course, what we need in the United States is for Donald Trump and this administration, the Department of Homeland Security,
2: to
3: stop taking away people's legal status.
2: And run for president there and see how your campaign goes, because you might be more welcome there.
3: Half of the nation's TPS holders from Haiti that are living in Florida that Donald Trump and Kristi Noem are ripping away.
2: Thank you,
3: their legal
2: Oliver. You've
3: status.
2: Made a really strong argument on behalf of the Socialist Party.
3: Crisis.
2: We'll continue to discuss.
1: Okay. I honestly, Clay, this guy's a moron. Where'd you guys find him? Where did
0: he
1: come from?
0: He's potentially going to be the Democrat nominee in Florida for Congress. I believe, team, look it up. I think it's Florida 19. He has a chance to go to Congress.
1: Oh, so that's, we had a couple of Florida 19 contenders on recently. It's that district? No,
0: I might be wrong. Let me pull up what district this guy is in exactly. They're in a competitive primary on the Democrat side, and he is, let me pull up where he's running. But, Buck, this all started, so everybody's asking questions, and he says that he believes that ICE, we should abolish ICE. And so I think, again, the logical follow-up question to abolish ICE is, to me, and this is just a very logical question, this is something that I think you guys can ask people who say things like this, what is a number of illegal immigrants that you think would be too many? There are 350 million people in the United States. 8 billion people live in the United States. At what point, and the reason I use 20 million is because Tom Homan told me he believes there are 20 million illegals right now in the United States. That's a number that he said on this show. You can say it's higher, you can disagree with him, but I'm using him as someone who is, I think it's fair to say, an expert on that.
1: It has to be at least 20 million because, Clay, they've said 11 million for about the last 20 years, and we know that Biden let in over 10 million. So
4: yes.
1: It's got to be 20 million, right? 20 million is
0: that's
1: a baseline number now.
0: And some people would say that's low, but again, I asked Tom Homan this direct question, how many people do you think are illegally in the United States? He said 20 million. So the question then becomes, what would be a number that is too many? And he can't answer the question. And that is, I think, the essence of how these guys, when you get them off their talking points a little bit, you heard he goes,

0: supposedly, and some of you are way more knowledgeable on the new Florida districts than I am, but he is challenging, has a very good chance to potentially win, and he's a moron.
1: Well, there are a lot of morons in politics, yes. Unfortunately. So the answer that he would give if he knew what answer he's supposed to give to the how many is too many is there's no such thing as too many because illegals coming into the country are actually better than Americans.
0: Well, that would harder, at least be an
1: they're more
0: honest
1: law-abiding,
0: answer.
1: They're better than the American people. So somehow the best, wealthiest, strongest country in the world is comprised of people, according to leftists in America, who are inferior to anyone and everyone who arrives here illegally from anywhere else in the world. That is the actual underlying philosophy of the Democratic Party today. It's not just a fringe belief. I mean, that is what they have believed for a long time.
0: Running against, I will give you more details on who this guy is running against, but you just heard that was what it sounded like on Fox News on Saturday, and all the socialists are coming on Fox News and not making very good cases for themselves, but being attacked by Fox News they see as ultimately beneficial to their overall campaigns.
1: Oh, of course. Well, it's publicity. I mean, increasingly, Clay, I think we're in a political era where because of the media ecosystem and the online ecosystem as a growing piece of it, as well as an already large piece of it, it just all turns into a big name recognition game. So the more you can get it out there that people know who you are, not only are you in a better position to run for that particular office, but I mean, everyone just wants to start a podcast these days. It's pretty amazing. Everybody just wants to be a streamer with a podcast. Nobody wants to do a job anymore. And that comes from two guys who have been streamers with podcasts for some time, or at least we started streaming recently. We've been doing this for 15 years. Everybody wants to do this now. People don't even want to be in Congress anymore. They want to run for Congress so they can have a podcast. They want to be a governor so they can have a podcast. It's pretty crazy. A lot of people also, by the way, are looking at the impact that AI is having on books. It used to be that people, Clay, would sort of choose whether they're going to be more speaking, TV focused, or writing. You know, you remember this in the early days,
0: oh, yeah.
1: Right? Back in the day, 15 years ago, big piece in the Wall Street Journal today, AI is completely upending the publishing industry. I mean, the book that I wrote, which I actually wrote and did not use a single second of AI for, this is like the last gasp of people writing books before every book is going to have to be run through AI identification software. And then some of the publishers are also saying, well, why should AI necessarily, like, if people like the book, who cares?
0: Well, this turned into a huge controversy recently. A guy got a $2 million advance, and
1: which
0: then they
1: found
0: out.
1: Which is an enormous, that's like a almost a presidential memoir advance. That is a huge advance.
0: And then they found out that much of the book had been run through AI. He happens to be black. He immediately said it was racist, of course.
1: Wait, how did he get a $2 million? Had anyone heard of this guy before? It was
0: no, he wrote a fiction book and got a bidding war started, work of fiction.
1: $2 million advance for a fiction book? Most fiction books sell like 300 copies.
0: Yeah, it's crazy. I know. Anyway, there's a big story. I've been reading about that, but they're starting to find out, and we just had the big Cambridge situation where their esteemed black scholar ended up.
1: The president of Harvard you're talking about. Oh, no, I'm sorry. At Cambridge, different.
0: Yeah, and the guy, it sounds like, killed himself over the weekend as the information was revealed about his past. And I was reading all about it in the New York Times over the weekend. They actually had a somewhat fair write-up associated with all the things that he was caught lying about, including that he was autistic and didn't speak until he was 11 years old. Like all, he ran 35 marathons.
1: So I just assume you were going. I didn't even know about this story. This is new to me. I assume we were talking about remember Claudine Gay at Harvard, the president of Harvard, just plagiarizing all kinds of stuff. The president of Harvard was a plagiarist.
0: Yes.
1: And so she got fired from that. She kept her $1 million, $800,000 a year salary, though, and stayed on staff at Harvard.
0: Yeah. So, she's getting paid very, very well. But they're catching a lot more people
1: because
0: you can just
1: plug
0: in thesis in an AI. Yes. And it turns out people are just copying other people's work and it wasn't caught before.
1: Look, Clay, I was so sorry. We got to go to the next. We got to do commerce here right now. Let's do some commerce and let's come back.
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1: 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Clay and Buck owning the airwaves.
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13: Chance of thunderstorms today. Otherwise, sunshine mixed with clouds at times. Highs level off around 81. Winds out of the southwest, 8 to 15 miles per hour. Partly cloudy skies again tonight. Slight chance of thunderstorms. Lows dip down to about 53. And that's your forecast. I'm weatherology meteorologist Paul Frombly. Get the latest weather updates online at MinnesotaDailyWeather.com. Right now, it's 74 degrees.
14: We've got a super quick turn here, so let's just line this up for where we're going next. Clay is going to be leading us in a discussion. I don't know, Clay, you want to talk a little bit about the WNBA? Because you mentioned this mother and daughter XXXY shirt situation last week.
0: We could
14: have
0: some fun with your – we've got the emails from Mary. We also need to find out, light them up, Linda. She's on the clock here because I feel good about my outcome tomorrow.
14: The people have spoken. The WNBA and Subarus are what get you all most excited. 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
21: News, I'm Therese Crowley. They're good poker players, but they're dying. President Trump tells Fox what next for the 60-day Iran ceasefire ending today.
22: He said there is no timeline, and so this 60-day window that is expiring today is largely irrelevant in terms of the president's thinking as it relates to Iran. And again, he indicated the United States has a lot of mid-level weapons to use if they're needed in the future. But he calls on the Iranians to raise the white flag of surrender.
21: Fox's Trey Yanks. Las Vegas opening statements in the murder of rapper Tupac Shakur 30 years later.
2: The musician was shot in a drive-by in 1996 while in Las Vegas. This trial isn't about who pulled the trigger in Shakur's murder. Instead, prosecutors allege that Dwayne Keefe D. Davis orchestrated the killing and provided the murder weapon.
21: Fox's Max Gordon. 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
27: North Country weather.
13: Chance of thunderstorms today. Otherwise, sunshine mixed with clouds at times. Highs level off around 81. Winds out of the southwest, 8 to 15 miles per hour. Partly cloudy skies again tonight. Slight chance of thunderstorms. Lows dip down to about 53. And that's your forecast. I'm weatherology meteorologist Paul Frombly. Get the latest weather updates online at MinnesotaDailyWeather.com. Right now, it's 74 degrees.

0: Welcome back in. Many different things to run through. Should we hit this one? Buck brought up lesbians and Subarus on Friday, and we have been inundated with more comments than anything other than the WNBA over the course of the summer. And I appreciate Mary. Mary reached out and said, I'm sitting here listening to your opinion that females owning Subarus are lesbian. Clay, you are so arrogant and stupid. Buck, I love you. I love my... Hold on. That's the first half. What? I didn't even bring it up. This is all Buck. Why are you so mad at me, Mary? I love my safe Subaru, and that's the reason I bought it. I've been a conservative all my life. I've listened to your show since its inception. I'm done now. You're an idiot, and why would I think anything you say is relevant? So I do think this is interesting. First of all, Mary loves Buck. Even though Buck
1: brought up
0: Subaru.
1: Mary has great taste. Amazing taste.
0: Mary has listened to everything that we have said on this show for 5 years. Everything. And she was like, I was all in, and then you made fun of lesbians driving Subarus, and I can no longer listen to the pro. They're, like, whatever opinions you have across the landscape, how many opinions do you think we have shared on this program in 5 years between the two of us?
1: A lot.
0: Tens of thousands of opinions.
1: This reminds me of when I got, what is it when you throw like a wobbly pass and the guy gets hit in the football? You know what I mean? From the, like, is it the blind side?
0: Oh, yeah, you just get decked. You just let him over the middle and they just get
1: let him over the middle. That's what it is. Yes, I got led over the middle here when I said, I don't know that we have to celebrate somebody being brave for not feeling like they want to finish an athletic competition. Mm. Like, it's fine. And then all of a sudden it's like Mediaite, Bill Marsh. I'm getting crushed everywhere. I'm like, I didn't even think that was a controversial take.
0: You ripped Simone Biles for not continuing as an Olympian.
1: But I didn't even rip her. All I said was, I don't think you have to celebrate it as brave. Like, it's fine if she doesn't want to do it. But, you know, you celebrate finishing the competition as brave. I don't think you celebrate stepping out of a competition as brave. But, oh, we all know, oh, it's like, you know, special circumstance. And we're talking about a special person. So, yeah,
0: you got ripped for the Simone Biles. But it is funny to think, 5 years, Mary was with us, all sorts of thousands of controversial opinions, thousands of them. And then it was, hey, Clay made fun of the fact that lesbians tend to drive Subarus, which is actually true because they have directed their marketing to it.
1: I don't even think that we weren't either making fun of either of those categories. We're just saying that this is a real thing, that this perception that there is a popularity among the L of the LGBTQ community, they happen to like Subarus. I'll also say that Mary, first of all, Mary, you have fantastic taste. Thank you. Second of all, she's just assuming, because 99% of the time, if the topic on this program involves the word lesbians, Clay is probably the one that has introduced that subject matter. Turns out this time around, I am the guilty party. But I would say this, it was really funny to see all of the talkbacks and everything from over the weekend, because this completely... all of our inboxes. This is what all of you are writing in about. You can tell me you want me to talk about the Iran war. Buck, put on the CIA hat. Talk about the Iran war. Clay, put on the legal hat. What's going on with the WNBA getting sued? All of our stuff was about Subarus and lesbians in our inbox all weekend. And it was funny, though, because it was overwhelmingly people saying, look, say what you will about the Subaru and the demographics. That's a great, reliable car for the money. So many of you were just, you were doubling down on your Subaru. So we've probably sold a bunch of them here just talking about how people love them so much. They don't care what the branding is. They just think that they're great cars.
0: Okay, we've also got, it is the eve of the primary. And I was trying to reflect, what was the bet that I made with our friend down in Florida, Light 'em Up Linda? If you're not remembering Light 'em Up Linda, she previously called in when there was a controversy surrounding whether we had double tapped or triple tapped alleged drug dealers in the ocean out in the Caribbean area, if I remember correctly. And they were hanging on to boats, and we were talking about, hey, at what point would you not go back and shoot them again? And Light 'em Up Linda was just saying, hey, it doesn't matter how many times, just smoke them. She is tough. So Light 'em Up called in, was it last week or the week before last, saying, Byron Donalds was not going to be the next governor of Florida, and she teed off on me. Here was our bet.
2: We don't want Byron Donalds. He may be good in Washington, but he's not good for governor of Florida.
3: Linda, what part of Florida are you in again?
2: Orlando, Seminole County.
3: Okay, light him up, Linda. I will put a meal on the line with you. I'll be in Orlando at some point, probably in the next year or two. I got kids. We'll be at Universal Studios or something. I will take you out for a steak dinner if Byron Donalds is not the governor of Florida. You will have to call in. So I will take you out for dinner. You will have to call in, and you will have to say to Buck, you know what, Buck, you're new to the state, but I'm giving you the light 'em up, Linda, seal of approval because you better deduced Florida voting patterns than I did, longtime resident.
2: Yeah, you need to do your homework on Byron Donalds.
3: So wait, did we make a bet or not, Linda?
2: Make a bet, for sure. We'll make a bet.
0: So tomorrow is the primary. I looked up the Polymarket odds this morning, Buck. Byron Donalds is, all of you should go vote. We're going to talk with Paul Renner later in the program. Byron Donalds is 99.5%, according to Polymarket and Kalshi, to be the Republican nominee for governor in Florida. Now, I don't know. We need to get light him up on the line. Is she going to root for the Democrat so that she can try to win her bet?
1: Can I just say, I don't know why I got lit up by light him up, Linda. Why am I the Byron guy? I mean, I like Byron, but I just thought it was kind of funny because I live in Florida. I'm catching the crossfire on this one. Also, she's got to call in. If it turns out that Byron wins this thing, she's going to say, you know what, Buck? I was wrong to light you up. I should have been gentle on the air.
0: This is the question, though, that I think is going to be out there. Hold on a sec. It was a governor race. So is Light 'em Up going to now be on the side of the Democrat nominee, whoever crazy person they put forward, in order to try to win a meal with me? Or is she going to call in and say, you know what, Byron Donalds might not have been my guy, but he's the nominee, and so I'm going to stick by him? I don't know what Light 'em Up's perspective
1: is going to
0: be.
1: I'm just going to tell you this right now. Picking up, because this is fun for us, because we have so many different ways, all these different platforms coming together. We have the live chat going with our live stream on YouTube, which please tell your kids, tell your grandkids if they're on the YouTube, this is how they can hang out with us.
0: If they're on the YouTube, if they're on the information superhighway, if they know how to get on the internet.
1: We've got a couple things, though. A lot of Jay Collins fans in the chat right now. I'm just going to tell you, Jay Collins all over the place. And then also one of our guys writes, very funny, my daughter's boyfriend is a Special Forces soldier. He drives a Subaru. I laughed when he came into our house.
0: Be careful. Be careful.
1: But he probably just recognizes great value for the money, four-wheel drive, very durable, comfortable. So, they do nice things.
0: I'm just saying, so there's a lot of Jay Collins people, Lieutenant Governor. If you are a Jay Collins person, you can right now get him at 200-1. To be the nominee in the state of Florida in the Republican primary. 200-1. That means you put down a dollar, you get back 200. That is incredible odds. So
1: I don't know the last time I saw a 200-1 political bet available at this stage of something before the actual votes were cast. So that's not a vote of confidence for our
0: Let me put Jay Collins.
1: I think Jay Collins is a great guy. I just don't think he's going to be the governor of Florida.
0: You're the one who has to vote. I don't have to vote. I like everybody. I'm a fan of everybody.
1: But do I have to tell people who I vote for in a primary? I feel like, is that private? I don't know.
0: I always tell.
1: Guys, I'm trying to think about what the rules are here. We don't endorse in a primary, but you know what? I'm just going to plead the fifth on this one for now. I haven't voted yet. I got to go vote tomorrow, so I'm planning on doing that.
0: But a lot of NFL training camps are underway. I went and looked. You can get the New York Jets to win the Super Bowl at 100-1 right now. So Jay Collins is twice as unlikely in the prediction markets to be the next to win the Republican primary tomorrow as the Jets and Titans, but the Jets, everybody knows, are awful. The Jets are twice as likely to win the Super Bowl, according to the prediction markets, as Jay Collins is to win the Republican primary for governor.
1: I would also say that because of the strength in the Florida House,
0: in the Florida legislature for the state, the governor, as long as the governor, and this is not a knock on Byron or on Collins or on, you know, any of the other candidates, as long as the governor is reasonably competent in the role and adheres to the most basic DeSantis-ian principles, if you will, like continues on a lot of, the state is doing great. So this is a do no harm political situation for Florida. You don't have to be a superstar. This isn't Trump draining the swamp. Just keep doing what we got going here. Make some little adjustments here and there.
3: I'm going to throw a grenade right now and blow up everything. Is DeSantis not being able to run for re-election a sign that term limits often don't make sense? Because DeSantis has done, I think, an A++++, whatever highest level grade you can give.
0: Best governor in America. I'll just say it. I think best governor in the United States right now.
3: Doesn't he deserve to be governor for basically as long as he wants to be governor of Florida? Why do we need term limits for governor?
0: Yeah, I mean, why can Nancy Pelosi be in Congress since World War I and he can't be governor for another term? I understand there's a state law versus the federal, but as a general
3: question, I think DeSantis would easily win re-election, probably would not even really be challenged in the Republican Party were he eligible to run again. Does it? And I don't, this is a good question for the team to look up. I think every state has term limits on how long the governor can be in office. And some of them are crazy, right? Like in Virginia, Glenn Youngkin, you can't serve two consecutive terms. So now we got the Abigail Spanberger insanity, when I think if Glenn Youngkin had been able to continue to run, that he would have been the overall winner in that race in 2025, if I'm remembering correctly, all the math, I think that's right, 2025 is when he ran. I do think that's an interesting question, just on a more philosophical level. We don't have any term limits at all for Senate and House. I would argue that's more necessary. And yet for great governors, for executive of states that have huge approval ratings and have done amazing jobs, regardless of who you're voting for tomorrow, I think most people voting would love to be able to keep Ron DeSantis in office as governor.
0: I think a lot of them. And look, we'll see how the voting comes down tomorrow. We also may even be joined by a technical Florida gubernatorial candidate on the show who believes he's going to have the most statistically improbable come from behind victory maybe in the history of American gubernatorial politics. But you never know. So we'll be talking to him in a little bit, too. So we got all kinds of things going on here, and that is a good thing. What do you have for us, Mr. Clay?
3: I have the IFCJ, a New Jersey-based organization that has done a phenomenal job bringing Christians and Jews together for over 40 years. From growing threats against Jewish communities to acts of violence and intimidation, many Jewish families living with fear simply because of their faith, synagogues, schools, community centers. 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
12: Chance of thunderstorms today. Otherwise, sunshine mixed with clouds at times. Highs level off around 81. Winds out of the southwest, 8 to 15 miles per hour. Partly cloudy skies again tonight. Slight chance of thunderstorms. Lows dip down to about 53. And that's your forecast. I'm weatherology meteorologist Paul Frombly. Get the latest weather updates online at MinnesotaDailyWeather.com. Right now, it's 74 degrees.
0: Welcome back into Clay and Buck. We have a lot we're going to talk to you about the next hour, and we're looking forward to all of that, of course. We haven't really gotten to the WNBA today, but also Todd Blanche, who is now the new Attorney General. The vote did go through. He is good to go. Some important policy updates and discussion from him. Also, Abdul Al-Sayed running into some interference, running into some challenges here, after things that he has said have gotten a whole lot more attention. So those are all things that we will be discussing here coming up in just a little bit. Also, Trump, by the way, was at a police academy, which reminds me, the police academy movies, I feel like not as celebrated at this stage of the game as I would have assumed 20 years ago. Remember, they made like 8 of them or something. There were a lot of them.
13: They were great back in the early 80s. That would have been a staple. Steve Guttenberg was the, if I remember, the star of the Police Academy. Another movie that really faded. Remember Three Men and a Baby? Super popular. I never even see it playing anywhere anymore.
0: Or what was the movie with Johnny Five is Alive, the robot, you know? And wasn't that also a Gutenberg movie? You know, the robot, that you love the robot because he gets struck by lightning and then he has...
13: Oh, yeah.
0: You know what I'm talking about?
13: Yeah.
0: Short Circuit. Dude, that movie... When they hurt the robot, I got so sad. It's always interesting, isn't it? Some of the harshest stuff you'll see in any movie is when you fall in love with a dog, definitely. But like anything bad happens to an animal or the beloved robot, even.
13: What's the most devastated you ever were reading a book as a young kid? Do you remember? I got my answer.
1: reading a book? You give me your answer and let me. That's a very specific. I was going to say, while watching a movie, Old Yeller, I'm still traumatized. By Old Yeller from when I was a kid. What do you have from the book?
13: For a kid, Where the Red Fern Grows. Just a devastating book. I don't know how many of you read Where the Red Fern Grows. Probably a, you know, 8 or 9 year old kid book. It's about dogs as well.
1: Yeah. I'm probably Charlotte's Web, and I hate spiders. You know what I mean?
13: Spiders are bad. Tough.
1: You know?
13: I don't know that they still do the kid books that are utterly devastating. I'll tell you, Buck.
1: That's a good point, yeah.
13: I mean, I think they realized that was so traumatic for young kids. You know, when Bambi, spoiler alert, gets shot in the Bambi's mom, that's pretty tough. What's the children's book that's like the saddest children's book? I tried to read it once to my kid, and I just like started crying halfway through. Have you seen this book about?
1: No,
13: I'm trying to remember I'll figure out what the saddest kids book of all. I'm talking about little kids book. Like you read it to
1: what
13: your
1: do you think
13: kids.
1: Is the ultimate kids book at this stage of the game? Because for me, I have to say, Speed's preference for Where the Wild Things Are is remarkable to me. How much he loves that book.
13: Goodnight Moon, I think, was the one that my boys, when they were about Speed's age, were obsessed with. It's one that is like the linchpin of trying to get kids to go to bed.
1: I was really big into James and the Giant Peach. I feel like that one's fallen off.
13: Yeah, that's a little bit more advanced. These are like 3 and 4 year old pre-reading.
4: Speaking truth and having fun. Clay Travis and Buck Sexton.
13: Let me tell you something. 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
22: Chance of thunderstorms today. Otherwise, sunshine mixed with clouds at times. Highs level off around 81. Winds out of the southwest, 8 to 15 miles per hour. Partly cloudy skies again tonight. Slight chance of thunderstorms. Lows dip down to about 53. And that's your forecast. I'm weatherology meteorologist Paul Frombly. Get the latest weather updates online at MinnesotaDailyWeather.com. Right now, it's 74 degrees.
23: 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And the news starts.
24: Yahoo has agreed on a path forward. The Peace Board had recommended Israel's withdrawal from Gaza, but Prime Minister Netanyahu had previously said not until Hamas is completely disarmed. Newly released emails between Dr. Anthony Fauci and the then acting commissioner of the Food and Drug Administration show Dr. Fauci was aware of a potential safety risk from the COVID-19 vaccine for pregnant women.
25: It reads in part, clearly during mass vaccination, you will get a lot of psychological reactions, and it is hard to sort these things out, but the people's main complaint is that no one takes them seriously. No one knows how to treat them, and there is no effort to study this. Fauci responded writing, quote, "We cannot ignore her. We should probably bring in CDC.
24: Fox's Alex Hogan reports to date, no studies have shown any increased risk for miscarriage, stillbirth, or birth defects from the COVID vaccine. Wall Street, the Dow is off nearly 220 points. The S&P 500 down about 18. The NASDAQ now in the red as well. 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
30: 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National Weather Service reviewed the storm that affected Beltrami County and the Red Lake Nation August 3rd. Unlike previous storms, the damage was not widespread, but affected roads and homes near Redby and Kellyer. Satellite images showed downburst winds centered west of the intersection of Reservation Highways 40, 15, and 18. A downburst is a strong downward wind that spreads out on hitting the ground, different from a tornado. The winds are estimated to be 80 to 90 miles per hour, damage most severe south of Redby, and 60 to 70 miles per hour as the storm moved to Kellyer. Storm caused damage at the athletic field. While some people reported a possible tornado, the damage in Kellyer was consistent with thunderstorm winds. Bemidji School Board will meet tonight in regular session. On the agenda for tonight includes a tentative agreement with the Bemidji Education Support Professionals Bargaining Unit for 2025 through 2027. Also on the consent agenda is the second reading of updated district policies. Board meets at 6:30 tonight. These stories and more, MinnesotaDailyNews.com.
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1: Chance of thunderstorms this afternoon. Otherwise, sunshine mixed with clouds at times. High temperatures reach up to 81. Winds out of the west, 10 to 15 miles per hour. Partly cloudy skies again tonight. Slight chance of thunderstorms. Lows dip down to about 53. And that's your forecast. I'm weatherology meteorologist Paul Frombly. Get the latest weather updates online at MinnesotaDailyWeather.com. Right now, 76.

0: Welcome back in to Clay and Buck. Appreciate you all being with us. And for those who are joining on the YouTube live stream, let me just say Clay has started something that I don't know how to put an end to it. And that is all of you writing your saddest children's books in the live stream, which is bringing back every time as a kid, you know, the beloved
1: post-traumatic stress.
0: Oh my gosh, everyone's going through all the different, you know, when the protagonist's best friend, you know, oh my, it's heartbreakers left and right, you guys. We got to get back to talking about Subaru.
2: Let me hit you with this, Buck, because I couldn't remember the name of this. And I just will say, when you are reading books to a 1.5 year old right now, as you continue to do that, and many of the parents and grandparents out there right now, have done this where you put yourself to sleep sometimes instead of the kid going to sleep. Like, you will read a book and you basically will fall asleep. The number of times that you may have come in and seen your spouse or you know, I just remember sometimes coming in and like kids wide awake and my wife is out or I'm out and the kids wide awake, you know, ready for more books and more stories.
0: And are you going to tell me about The Giving Tree? Is this the one that you're...
2: Those are older books. I'm just going to tell everybody out there, and I bet a bunch of you have experienced this. You go through a bunch of books, and you were talking about getting led over the middle and getting decked. I had no idea what I was doing. I picked up this book, Love You Forever, and it's a real kid's book. I'm not talking about like Where the Red Fern Grows, which is a book that you can read, or The Bridge to Terabithia. Those are kind of sad kids' books that you might read when you're 8 or 9 years old. This is a book that you read to your kids. I don't even know how it ended up in the pile of books that we could read. I started reading this book. By the way, it was published in 1986 by a guy named Robert Munch, and I'm probably mispronouncing his last name, M-U-N-S-C-H. It had me bawling by the end of the kids' book, Buck. I had no idea. I was led over the middle. No idea what I was reading. It is the saddest children's book that you read to a kid that has ever been written in the history of children's literature. I'm telling you, if you have not read Love You Forever, you might not, because you're going to be aware of what you're stepping into. You're entering the Thunderdome. I had no idea what I was doing, no idea what the plot of this thing was. It was just in a pile for one of my kids. I was bawling by the end of it, Buck. Tears streaming down my face.
0: We have that in the speed stack.
2: Have you read it?
0: I haven't yet. It's in the speed stack. I'm a
2: now
0: little...
2: Now you know. You know you're going to be prepared. You're going to put on your parental armor as you begin this read. Many of you out there now will know if you didn't already. I went in blind. I just thought this is like the Berenstain Bears. I don't know what I'm stepping into. It's Goodnight Moon. I'm going to be okay. I left that book read just like I had seen the sadness of life. I mean, it was unbelievable. I guarantee you there are tons of parents out there right now who have experienced this exact thing. You had no idea what you were stepping into. It's the saddest children's book ever written in the history of the world.
0: Okay, well, on to happy things, I will say Carrie does most of it during the week, but I will take over sometimes putting speed to bed. Reading your kid a bedtime story is like one of the greatest things, I think, in human experience. It really is.
2: If they will go to sleep.
0: Sometimes speed's a little fussy about it, but
2: can you confess what you said on Thursday now, because you were responsible for bedtime all by yourself when you came on the show?
0: Yeah, he was up every hour for the entire night and had a mild fever, and I was alone, and it was just dad, which is I'm the substitute teacher. Like, let's be clear about that. When it comes to these things, there are some things where I can step up and, you know, ball throwing, eventually probably teaching him how to wrestle or, you know, things like that. But when it comes to preparation for the 16-month-old to get into bed, I am definitely I'm the sous chef. I am not the executive chef. And Carrie was in New York visiting my family for a couple of days. And it was a tough night. That's all I could tell you. It's good. I got a few friends who are doctors that I'm always able to send in real time now. And between them and Grok, Usually it just has to calm me down. Because, you know, your first kid, I don't know if you had this, but the first kid, anything starts to go even a little bit wrong. Like, he has a tiny rash on his arm, and I'm like, what do I have to do, you know?
2: What, when they start to talk and can tell you how they feel or what their issue is, it is, as a parent, much better. Because when they're not verbal yet, it's very, very difficult. You feel stressed about every little thing, and you don't know how to know even what the problem is.
0: I will say, one of my favorite things I've discovered. Sorry, we were going to talk politics, and also we will in a second, guys. But one of my favorite things is when I give mommy slash wifey a kiss, he thinks it's hysterical. If he sees the two of us give a big kiss, he just starts laughing and laughing. He thinks it's the best thing. So I got to get a video of that.
2: Moving quickly, he will go into the gross. Because that is like, I don't know at what age that will be, but dad kissing mom will become like a an icky thing. It reminds me of when my son was about four. We had a Sports Illustrated swimsuit issue in the house, and he saw it. Four-year-old, he's now about to be 16. But he was just like, what, these girls, they got to put more clothes on, dad. I just remember him being like really
0: a Puritan at four.
2: That there was, yeah, that there was a magazine and all the girls hardly had any clothes on. I think that the phrase that he said was, they're barely covering their privates, which was very, very funny for a little kid back then.
0: All right,
2: what do you want to tell us about Abdul El-Sayed?
0: Yeah, I was going to say, let's do a hard turn into Abdul El-Sayed here. He is losing a little bit of ground, I think, right now because people are paying more attention to his Michigan Senate race against Mike Rogers. We had Mike on to talk about this. This is Abdul El-Sayed's take on the situation and how Trump is involved. This is Cut 12. Hit it.
1: He's going to turn me into the main character of the midterms, which I'm totally cool with, because my whole argument about Mike Rogers is he's always been an NPC. He is like an amalgam of something. He's a sock puppet.
3: Yeah.
1: Like, it really, the question is who inserts themselves in him and then controls his mouth. And, you know, Donald Trump can't help himself. So part of me is like, come for me, bro. See what happens.
0: First of all, he speaks very quickly, and that's so you might have missed some of that, and that's not unusual because he's speaking very fast there. He said an NPC, which is a non-playable character, which I know what this is because from video game lore, that's what it is. The people that are in video games.
2: Okay, but let's pause here for a minute because I think this is one of the evidence. Abdul El-Sayed's 41. That's hyper online language. If you and I came on and started talking about NPCs, 10% of this audience would have any idea what NPC stood for. The people who decide elections in Michigan have no idea what an NPC is. I do think that's significant, just jumping in right off the top there in the way that he is speaking.
0: So he's also saying that Mike Rogers is a sock puppet, and that's like a fake account that someone creates that then can be used for things. So that's what a sock. So he's using online terminology there that only people that are of usually a certain age or involved in online discourse are going to get what that stuff is. But here's something that everybody's going to get, Clay. This is a flashback to February 2023. We've mentioned this. I don't think we have played this yet on the program. But Abdul El-Sayed talking about, in one quote, he's trashing Manifest Destiny and football. Play 13.
4: You think about all the wars that we fight abroad, all of the sordid history of oppressing other people in the name of this American idea, right? Whether it was, quote, Manifest Destiny and destroying Native Americans, or it was the transatlantic slave trade where, you know, folks who, quote, founded this country on the backs of Native folks that they destroyed, then captured people, enslaved them, and had them work their fields because they thought it was their right. Right. And all of this, like a lot of these narratives, you kind of see echoed in the ethos of football.
0: Clay, how is the transatlantic slave trade echoed in the ethos of football?
2: It isn't at all. And I think what this does represent, though, is there is an inability of anyone in the Democrat Party to escape connecting everything in America with the fact that slavery once existed. And I remember back in the day when I went to GW, Buck, in the late 90s, every class it felt like that we took at GW, which had one of the largest Jewish populations in any history class, which had one of the largest Jewish populations in the country, it felt like every history class in some way involved the Holocaust. And I even remember when it was Black history, African-American history. I was a history major, so I took every possible history course, basically, that GW offered. The end paper was compare and contrast which was worse, the Holocaust or slavery, in a Black history course. And so you're trying to analyze which was the worst of the traumatic, awful experiences of minority groups. And I just remember thinking, even back then, this is kind of crazy that we would end up in this sort of distilled argument. But it feels like the Democrat Party, because they have made slavery existing in the United States, which was the foundational premise of the 1619 Project, they are unable to escape connecting any and everything in their party to slavery having existed at some point in time in the United States. And this is what progressives demand. I also think, Buck, this is evidence of El Sayed recognizing that he didn't do well with Black voters. And so the way you convince Black people to vote for you in the Democrat Party is by telling them how awful they have it, how racist the country is, how unbelievable victims.

0: anything that you could do differently if you are frustrated with your circumstance, whatever that means, by the way, because this can include very wealthy, very successful people. But if you are frustrated with your circumstance, with your life, there is there's a built-in excuse for, or it was something else that happened before you were even born, and therefore nothing is your fault, nothing could be different. But it also gives you a hold on good people. You know, you have a power over good people who want to make things right. So it's a very powerful tool, right? Oh, I'm a victim because of historical circumstance. Nothing today is my fault or could be changeable. I'm a victim of the circumstances. And by the way, if you're a good person, an ethical person who would, of course, have opposed those bad things that happened in the past, the only thing that you can do now is give me what I want now, because that's what being a good person requires. This is the way it is deployed. I mean, it makes good people think I have to do this, or ethical people think I have to do this now to make up for what was done in the past. It's very powerful.
1: I would submit to you the opposite is also very powerful, which is, in your own life, presume that you are the reason that everything happens, good or bad.
0: Oh, yeah.
1: Because as soon as you take personal responsibility for your own individual success or failure, and you don't have that safety net to point to someone else and say they are the reason why I'm not succeeding, that's when I have seen a lot of people unlock different levels of success. It takes a lot of personal accountability to accept that you, not someone else, not some external factor, are the captain of your ship. You are responsible for whether you succeed or fail. But that's the opposite of what Democrats are selling. They are selling that society, and by the way, I think, unfortunately, a lot of young people are buying into it. And what it does, Buck, is it destroys ambition. Because if you think you can't succeed because of external forces against you, it's often true, because you don't work as hard as you otherwise would have.
0: We also, as we are becoming a society where everyone is expecting more and more material wealth in their data, and is experiencing that, whether people want to, and there, we could talk about how and why. The easiest way to do this is compare the food you eat, the clothing you wear, the car you drive, to the richest person in America in 1950. You are, in material terms, getting better health care, eating better food, everything. You know, that is wealth versus status, which we talk about. Okay, speaking of wealth, I got to do some commerce here, but we can continue this discussion, because, Clay, it also plays out in the criminal justice realm. When things are good, people don't remember how good they are. And the agitators can always find ways to convince you they're actually not good, or you haven't done the right thing. We'll come back to this, though. 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
9: North Country weather.
10: Chance of thunderstorms this afternoon. Otherwise, sunshine mixed with clouds at times. High temperatures reach up to 81. Winds out of the west, 10 to 15 miles per hour. Partly cloudy skies again tonight. Slight chance of thunderstorms. Lows dip down to about 53. And that's your forecast. I'm weatherology meteorologist Paul Frombly. Get the latest weather updates online at MinnesotaDailyWeather.com. Right now, 76.

0: Welcome back in, Clay and Buck. Appreciate all of you hanging out with us. I was given a confession. The children's book that broke me, Love You Forever. Podcast listener Juliana in San Diego, Cut E, says it also broke her. Listen.
1: Okay, my kids are 28, 26, and the book that I cannot read, could not read to them without crying, makes me cry now. It's like, I'll love you forever. It's a story about when the mom brings home the baby and they go through life, and then at the last chapter is when the kid is taking care of the mom. I'm a mess.
0: This is what I'm talking about. It is the most devastatingly sad children's book ever written in the history of children's literature. And I think most people are like me. Like, Buck, if I hadn't given you a heads up, you would have sat down because it's just in a pile of books that otherwise you're going to jump into that you wouldn't have had any preconceived notions for what you might be stepping into. And I'm telling you, it would have utterly wrecked you.
2: You know what I do think is amazing? How much little kids love dinosaurs. How much they react to dinosaurs.
0: Did you love them when you were little?
2: Yeah. Oh, of course. Big time. Yeah. Yeah. And my little nephew and now my son.
0: It is kind of fascinating.
2: Dinosaurs. Like, of all the things.
0: Yeah. Just,
2: I mean, probably boys more so than girls. Although, gendering. Oh, no.
0: It is kind of wild to think about. 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
10: Miss, your burger is served.
11: Thank you.
10: And if I may suggest a pairing, this is our finest Pepsi Zero Sugar. The sweetness of Pepsi perfectly balances the savory notes of your burger, while the citrus and carbonation elevates the taste for a truly stunning flavor profile. Bon appétit.
11: Now that is one perfect combination. If this is how the other half lives, I could get used to this. Burgers deserve Pepsi.
12: News, I'm Gian Gelosi. The Supreme Court, for a second time, refusing a request by President Trump to review a $5 million civil judgment against him after a jury found in 2023 that he sexually abused and defamed writer E. Jean Carroll. The president is also appealing a second verdict that orders him to pay Carroll $83 million. And today ends the 60-day window to reach a broader deal with Iran.
13: And reports indicate very little progress toward a diplomatic solution that would reopen the Strait of Hormuz. The Wall Street Journal reports that Iran has been using this time to prepare for a return to conflict rather than finding a diplomatic off-ramp.
12: That's Fox's Trey Yinks. The deadline was laid out in the Memorandum of Understanding, which is an agreement derailed by Iran's attacks on tanker ships. And actress Hayden Panettiere has died. She was only 36 years old. 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
20: North Country weather.
21: Chance of thunderstorms this afternoon. Otherwise, sunshine mixed with clouds at times. High temperatures reach up to 81. Winds out of the west, 10 to 15 miles per hour. Partly cloudy skies again tonight. Slight chance of thunderstorms. Lows dip down to about 53. And that's your forecast. I'm weatherology meteorologist Paul Frombly. Get the latest weather updates online at MinnesotaDailyWeather.com. Right now, 76.

0: Welcome back to Clay and Buck. And before we dive into national crime policy, the new Attorney General, Todd Blanche, voted in. He is the AG for Trump. Trump world very pleased about this. Got through Senate confirmation. Before we get into all of that seriousness, I just want to show you, Clay, look what I found.
1: Oh, no.
0: Stack. There it is. Love you.
2: Look at that cover.
0: I mean, this cover does not scream, I'm going to be crying later when I read this to Speed, at least to me. And it's thin, by the way. This is not a big, it's not War and Peace over here. You know what I mean?
2: They're leading you over the middle. I'm telling you, I bet we're going to get more talkbacks from moms and dads and grandmas and grandpas who were like me and just had no idea where we were headed. I looked at a book. It's a kid picture of a kid who, though, for those who did not see it, a kid who's like made a mess in a bathroom. It looks kind of laughy. Oh, it's going to be some story about a kid who made a mess and the mom still loves him. Next thing you know, you're just sitting there in a puddle of your own tears. Like, what are we doing? Like, kids, it doesn't impact them as much. Again, it is the saddest book for children, little kids, that has ever been written in the history of children's literature.
0: Copyright 1987, so it's been around for a bit. Okay, I'm going to check this. This is right at the top of the Speed stack, so I will have...
2: are going in with parental armor on, so you're going to be aware that you're where you're headed. This is like the Red Wedding of of children's literature.
0: Okay, all right, well, we'll see. I'll give you guys my review.
2: You sit down for the Red Wedding, you think it's one thing, next thing you know, the storyline has changed markedly.
0: Yeah. Also, another side note, but I'm almost done with the latest season of House of the Dragon. It's just not good. They lost so much of the, and it's, you know, there's different writers. The writers, there might be a little DEI involved here. Different writers, different director. The lead actress is a they-them in real life, by the way. Did you know that?
2: Yeah.
0: A they-them. And, you know, she's just not very appealing. I didn't know that until yesterday, but the whole time I've been like, she's just not very good. It's not very appealing in the role. And comes across as, like, trying to be a girl boss and rule like a man and doesn't. You know, Cate Blanchett in Elizabeth, which, by the way, is a fantastic
2: movie,
0: in my opinion.
2: Great movie.
0: If you haven't seen it, worth going back. Cate Blanchett as Queen Elizabeth, you know, it's not that there aren't great lady rulers depicted on film and screen as film and screen in a way that is, you know, really profound and powerful. It just doesn't. House of the Dragon, just not very good. And I'm such a Game of Thrones fan that I was willing to sit through a lot. But I sit here and I go, you know, it's just not very good. All right, let's talk crime.
2: I'm just going to say the thing that they're missing on House of the Dragon after three seasons is there is no humor. You can get away with a lot if you bring humor associated to serious topics. There is none.
0: I will tell you, a lot of people with the humor from Game of Thrones, they'll talk about Tyrion Lannister, who of course is probably the favorite character over the whole season. I would guess that he was the favorite character. I mean, maybe for the ladies, it was like one of the Stark boys because they're so handsome. But overall, I think Tyrion Lannister is a great, great character. But even like Bronn the Sellsword, incredible, adds humorous notes. The Hound, who's a very dark character.
2: Even the Jaime Lannister character, at times very, very funny. There is no one that can make you laugh in that. And I would contrast it with King of the Seven Kingdoms or whatever it's called, Knight of the Seven Kingdoms.
0: Which was very good.
2: Very funny.
0: That was a very watchable. So they can do Game of Thrones spinoffs that are worth seeing. I just don't know why House of the Dragon, like it, HBO, the execs, you put the wrong people in charge. The people writing it are not very good and the director is not very good. It's very straightforward.
2: Buck, this is probably going to, I don't know how many people out there watch it. Thursday, Outer Banks, season 5. I cannot wait. My kids are fired up for it. It is an utterly ridiculous program. It's on Netflix. But I watched it. It came out COVID year 2020. It is kind of what I would say is Goonies meets Dawson's Creek would be the way that I would describe it. It's something that you can actually watch with your parents. Do you remember back in the day, everybody kind of watched the same shows? Like, your mom and dad might not have liked Beverly Hills 90210 when we were growing up, but there's probably a decent chance that they would have watched a show like that with their kids. Outer Banks, to me, is like that. I'm not saying it's perfect because inevitably people say, oh, there's, you know, bad behavior. They're teenagers, by the way. If you remember back in the day, I remember one of the great lines that they had in my church when I was a kid. They used to have all the teenagers sit up front in the right underneath the pulpit. And I remember the minister coming out and saying the reason why he likes the teenagers so close to the front is he likes the sinners where he can see them really well.
0: That's funny.
2: I mean, look, very good line. Teenagers get into a lot of trouble, so I understand that you might not like all of the hijinks, but it is a show that you can watch together. Thursday, I cannot wait for this. I'm excited. My boys are fired up. So that is a show, I think I've said this before on the program, that it's 90210-like for this era, mixed between Goonies.
0: So it's 90210 along the Carolina coast, basically. Is that fair?
2: That also I would say is it's Goonies because there's treasure hunting, and it is also Dawson's Creek because it's got the hijinks of the relationships and everything else. But anyway, that's coming Thursday on Netflix. I'm excited for it.
0: All right, we will check that out. Now we're going to talk about serious policy matters that affect the United States, and crime is something that we should have a discussion about here. Todd Blanche, who's the AG, I think there's a, well, one thing is, Clay, there's a media blackout for the anti-Trump media on how successful some of these anti-crime programs have been. The numbers speak loudly. The numbers are irrefutable, I think it is fair to say, on things like the Memphis 40% drop in murders since the Trump policies went into place. And remember, the policies are just federal law enforcement with the full backing of the White House working with state and local law enforcement to do something that everyone should be on board with, lowering the violent crime rate, making as few murders as possible happen in a city, taking people who are a danger to their fellow human beings who have chosen a life of crime off the streets, and prosecuting them and being serious about this. Here's Todd Blanche, Clay, the newly installed and confirmed AG. This is cut six. Listen to this.
1: He and I share the exact same goals for this country. When it comes to the Department of Justice, it's restoring the rule of law to this country, combating crime, and that's what we saw. We were in Long Island together celebrating, really, and we have a lot more work to do, but celebrating the most historic drop in violent crime since they started keeping the stat. And so we have a lot of good things happening at the Department of Justice, and I'm excited to really get going over the next several months and continuing to do the job.
0: Can I just say, Clay, this should be one of the true areas of bipartisan celebration. Of course, Democrats refuse to celebrate it because it would mean that it's a Trump promise that he has delivered on, that he is right, that they are wrong, that violence interrupters and letting people go after serious crime, none of that actually helps. It doesn't heal society. It doesn't make anyone safer. It makes things more dangerous for all of the law abiding. And it's one of the things that the Biden administration did that I think hasn't really gotten the just appalled reaction it deserves. The Biden administration had 1 in 3 FBI agents. I mean, if you have access to social media, you see carjackings going on, gang members here, shooting people there, rapes are happening, murders are, I mean, there's a lot of stuff for law enforcement to deal with. 1 in 3 FBI agents involved in January 6th investigation and prosecution. Called 30 or 40% of the FBI's manpower devoted to January 6th by the Biden administration. These people are insane. They're dangerous and they're insane.
2: Yes, and you know, because you worked in the CIA, the direction from your boss, and all of you who know this, whatever the boss decides should be the focus, people will tell them and provide that as the focus. So when you're saying something like the most important threat in America today is violent, anti-democracy extremist, then you're going to pour all your resources into it. I think the story deserves far more attention than it has received. I'm pulling up right now in real time what the data is on Washington, D.C. For the overall murder rate. I was just checking it over the weekend, but I'm going to look at it right now in real time. Compared to last year, Buck, the murder rate in Washington, D.C. is down 32%. Last year was a tremendous collapse in the overall murder rate. It is down 32%. Nationwide, the murder rate is down about 18%. I think it would be incredible in 2028 if a Republican candidate ran on, we're going to drive murders down 50%. I'm going to put all of the resources in because, and some of you could say, okay, Clay, what's your impact there? Think about what it does to the average quality of life in every major city in America if murder declines 50%. Everything gets better. Every single thing gets better because the violent crime rate is going to collapse as the murder rate does too. And look, I shared the data because I thought it was pretty amazing. I talked about this last week. Right now through June, Orlando, Miami, and Tampa had 29 total murders. Orlando, Miami, Tampa. Miami had eight murders. I talked about this with you, Buck, because when I'm with you in Miami, I'll walk to your studio and I'll do the show. Sometimes we have a dinner to go to for advertisers or whatever else. I like to walk and the weather's decent. Everywhere I go in Miami, I feel 100% safe. When you're walking on the streets, it just feels like a city where you don't need to be concerned at all about any violent crime occurring to you. That's a choice. And Miami, Orlando, and Tampa, James Uthmeyer, who's the AD, Ron DeSantis, who's been governor for the last 8 years, they just said, we're not going to deal with this anymore. Chicago has 211 murders. Chicago by itself, nearly 10 times as many people murdered through June as Orlando, Miami, and Tampa combined. That's a choice. J.B. Pritzker, the governor, Brandon Johnson, the mayor, they're willing to have hundreds of people killed who could still be alive because they don't want to embrace the policies that Florida has. Again, it is a choice.
0: And they should all be pushed on this. And if we had an honest political media, which of course we don't, and that's a silly thing to say, but if we had one going into this midterm, this is very important. It's especially important for people who are running for, say, governor, or people who are running at the state level for office like attorney general. Why would anybody think that they can make a serious case that Biden-era Democrat policies on crime make sense based on the data? They don't. I mean, it's simply a function of pandering and pandering to certain demographics and refusing to accept that the right, the Trump MAGA Republican right, is correct on this issue. It's just objectively correct. This is not like, should the tax rate be 35% or 37%? One side is right, one side is wrong. The Democrats are wrong, and they just won't give it up. Well, it's kind of like they won't admit what a woman is either, right? This is not the only thing where they are intransigent in the face of truth. I want to talk to you about Tunnel to Towers here. Born on America's darkest day of 9/11, the Tunnel to Towers Foundation has been helping America's heroes ever since. In this 25th anniversary year of 9/11, we honor heroes like New York Police Department Detective Eric Kaleha. The detective was a Bensonhurst, Brooklyn native, dreamed of being a police officer, and fulfilled that dream by joining the NYPD in 1994. He worked his way up to the rank of detective and answered the call after September 11th, serving at Ground Zero in the months that followed. In 2022, he was diagnosed with multiple cancers tied to his heroic service. Just 5 months later, he passed away from a 9/11-related illness. Eric is survived by his wife, Marilyn, and his two children. To honor his life and service, Tunnel to Towers paid off the mortgage on the Kaleha family home through its Fallen First Responders Home Program. 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That's T, the number 2T.org.
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18: Chance of thunderstorms this afternoon. Otherwise, sunshine mixed with clouds at times. High temperatures reach up to 81. Winds out of the west, 10 to 15 miles per hour. Partly cloudy skies again tonight. Slight chance of thunderstorms. Lows dip down to about 53. And that's your forecast. I'm weatherology meteorologist Paul Frombly. Get the latest weather updates online at MinnesotaDailyWeather.com. Right now, 76.
19: Welcome back in, Clay and Buck. We are rolling through the Monday edition of the Clay and Buck program. Thank you for everybody watching on YouTube. We've had a lot of different topics. President Trump right now, by the way, in the Oval Office meeting with the hero 16-year-old lifeguard who a viral video of the 16-year-old saving the life also of a 10-year-old. Both of them are in there right now. Let's see. And the family of the kids also there. Brittany in Moore Park, California. She's got a take on I Love You Forever.
20: I was gifted I Love You Forever when I was pregnant, and I read it one time, and I put the book so far away that it could never be seen again because I was a bawling mess. That book should be illegal.
19: Buck, I saved you. I don't know. You're not like a real emotional guy. I think you might possibly have had a single tear rolling down your cheek like a you know, like a killer, like they do, like in the movies when the killer, like, or like the guy who's had to serve too long in prison, like sees the daughter that he hasn't seen in 18 years, and they like put a hand up on the glass. You know, there's always that scene where they're like, oh, and like a single tear comes rolling down the cheek of the otherwise hardened criminal living behind bars. That might be.
0: Wait, I'm that guy?
19: Well, I don't. When was the last time you actually?
0: That's a little rough.
19: Well, I'm just. When was the last time you actually cried? Do you remember?
0: I can't remember. I don't know.
19: Okay. Well, so like a pop culture,
0: That doesn't mean I'm the guy from Silence of the Lambs, Clay.
2: No, I'm just saying, like, I think I would be more likely to choke up, I think, of the two of us. Like, you can't even remember. Like, I will be in a movie or I'll be in, obviously, I'm reading this book. But I do think this book is the most devastating, tear-jerking children's book ever written in the history of mankind. Pam in Anchorage also has feedback. Cut F.
1: Hey, Buck. Based on your observations or belief, just want to share that almost the entire state of Alaska is comprised of lesbians, including myself, which is not the case. I was just wondering, could Alaska get an exemption from your statement or no?
2: She's asking about the Subarus. Evidently, Subarus are super popular in Alaska. I have no idea on a per capita basis. But maybe there's just lots of lesbians who like to go hiking in the great outdoors.
0: Wow, look at this. Subarus, according to AI, are the most popular personal vehicle driven in the state of Alaska. So who knew that everybody who wears flannel, plays softball, and drives a Subaru has moved to Alaska? I did not know this.
2: Learning something impressive. New. When we come back, final hour of the Monday edition next.
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18: Chance of thunderstorms this afternoon. Otherwise, sunshine mixed with clouds at times. High temperatures reach up to 81. Winds out of the west, 10 to 15 miles per hour. Partly cloudy skies again tonight. Slight chance of thunderstorms. Lows dip down to about 53. And that's your forecast. I'm weatherology meteorologist Paul Frombly. Get the latest weather updates online at MinnesotaDailyWeather.com. Right now, 76.
3: Progress toward peace in Gaza. Presidential envoy Jared Kushner met with Israel's Prime Minister Netanyahu today, and according to a peace board official, secured agreement on a path forward. Netanyahu has refused to withdraw from Gaza until Hamas is disarmed. Opening statements have begun in the murder trial of Dwayne Davis, accused of ordering the fatal hit on rapper Tupac Shakur nearly 30 years ago. Prosecutor Benu Panal telling jurors Davis supplied the gun.
4: Dwayne Davis made sure that the shooter armed and ready to execute their revenge. And remarkably, you will learn that from Dwayne Davis himself.
3: Palal says, using details of the murder from a book which Davis published, his attorneys say that book was embellished and Davis was not in Vegas the night Tupac was killed. Prosecution has rested and the defense has begun calling its witnesses in the trial of Lindsey Clancy, accused of killing her three young children. 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
9: Here's the latest from MinnesotaDailyNews.com. Minnesota Department of Natural Resources has detected zebra mussels in Capicona Lake in Hubbard County after they were found on a rock by the Capicona Lake Board. DNR specialists confirmed the presence of more adult zebra mussels nearby. DNR has also confirmed the presence of zebra mussels in the LaRue mine pit near Nashwauk in Itasca County. Minnesota law requires individuals to clean watercraft and equipment, drain all water, dispose of unwanted bait in the trash, avoid releasing any bait or pets into the water, and dry docks or rafts for 21 days before moving them. Additionally, people should decontaminate all of their equipment, spray it with water, and allow it to dry for at least 5 days before using it in another lake. Beltrami County K-9 RIP has been actively serving Beltrami County, assisting with recent traffic stops, resulted in the seizure of about 5 pounds of meth and 100 fentanyl pills, also aided in an arson investigation and supported the Bemidji Police Department during an active burglary. Since 2021, K-9 RIP, along with his handler, Deputy Hansen, has undergone extensive training to become an important part of the Beltrami County Sheriff's Office, contributing to community safety. These stories and more, MinnesotaDailyNews.com.
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18: Chance of thunderstorms this afternoon. Otherwise, cloudy skies with a few peaks of sun. High temperatures reach up to 81. Winds out of the west, 10 to 15 miles per hour. Partly cloudy skies tonight. Slight chance of thunderstorms. Lows dip down to about 53. And that's your forecast. I'm weatherology meteorologist Paul Trombley. Get the latest weather updates online at MinnesotaDailyWeather.com. Right now, it's 78 degrees.

0: Welcome back in. Hour number three, Clay and Buck. Encourage all of you to dive into the YouTube version of this program. You can go join 150,000 roughly of these listeners who have decided that they want to see us on video. Hello, I am here. Buck says hello as well. We also love all 550 plus AM FM stations where this program is airing, as well as satellite radio. Many of you also on the podcast, many different ways that so many of you can find opportunities to stay in touch with this program. We're tracking a bunch of different stories. President Trump taking reporter questions in the White House right now. We will update you if any major news is coming out there. Situation in Iran, pretty much a stalemate as things continue to progress with the blockade. I will say that to a large extent, the storylines have shifted in the context of gas prices right around $81 or so dollars per barrel. They were $68 when the war started. So I think most people have kind of gotten used to where gas prices are now. Certainly would always rather have gas prices that are lower than they are. But just FYI, we will keep you updated on Trump taking those questions. A couple of different things. We talked about Abdul El-Sayed and everything that has been taking place with him in Michigan, as a Fox News poll had our friend Mike Rogers up 4 points in Michigan. Tomorrow is the Florida primary. We talked about Oliver Larkin coming on the program with us and it not going very well for him when he was quizzed about the elements of socialism. But I did want to play this, Buck, because the cultural battles continue in the WNBA. All of this is downright bonkers. But there was a mother and a daughter, Buck, that went to the Indiana Fever game against the Atlanta Dream in Atlanta, and they were wearing the same kind of shirt that I am wearing right now, XXXY Athletics. This is the only athletics company in the country. Think about this, Buck. We were talking about off-air how broken much of media is, particularly in the world of sports. How crazy is it that there's only one sports apparel company in the entire United States that will say men and women are different and their sports should be separated? Nike won't say that. Adidas won't say that. Any number of other companies that are out there that are seeking your dollars when it comes to buying athletic apparel. Again, I'm an investor in this company. I appreciate the fact that they're trying to create a capitalist alternative for basic common sense. I'm wearing their shirt right now. But, Buck, think about how crazy this is. A mother and a daughter wore this gear to, and why would they do that? Well, because Sophie Cunningham has spoken out, and XXXY has been very much in favor of women in women's sports. I can't believe this is real. Riley Gaines, one of the spokespersons for the company, Jennifer Say's company. A mom and a daughter went to go watch this game. They paid a lot of money for courtside tickets, and they were told that they needed to take their cover up their shirts in overtime of the game. Listen to cut three.
1: We were made to cover up our XXXY shirts at this game.
2: Wait, are you serious?
1: Yes.
3: They gave us shirts.
1: They gave us T-shirts during overtime and told us we had to leave.
3: And this is for the girl.
1: Or cover our shirts. This just happened.
2: Where were you sitting?
1: Third row of floor three.
2: And how much were your seats?
3: $1,000 each around.
1: Yeah. And we did nothing. We were just sitting there. I didn't make signs. I wanted to make signs, but I didn't. I did nothing.
0: Okay, Buck. So I think this is interesting. Again, the WNBA recognizes that XX chromosomes is what defines a woman. They can't tell you, however, what a woman actually is for purposes of in terms of who's eligible to play. And they also had a coach actually coach a game in a Protect Trans Kids shirt. But this this is the line that they feel compelled to draw, that you can't even wear this gear. I would say this is the gear that lots more people need to be wearing to WNBA games.
4: It's particularly gross, I might add, to wear a Protect Trans Kids shirt, because there's a very clear reason for this. They recognize that the more this is about adults who have a delusion or a mental health issue, the easier it is for the public to say, we're not going to indulge that. So what they want to do is create the belief that somebody, even if they've never thought they were trans until adulthood, was somehow trans as a child. That the trans thing isn't an ideology or a belief. You were born with trans. You just didn't know it until you were 30 or 40 or whatever it may be. Because this is something that they've seen in other contexts, I think, be a very successful line of argument. And so they're, but it doesn't hold up at all in this context. And it also shows you that trans in kids is essential. They will not. I think the old detente on this issue for a lot of people, Clay, was, look, you do what you want to do as an adult. You live the way you want to live, you know, as long as you don't break the law, right? You're not hurting somebody. If you want to dress, you know, if you want to walk around as a guy wearing a dress and you want everyone to call you Sally and you're going to wear a feather boa everywhere, whatever, you know, that's your thing. But now that has been clear. That's not enough. It's you have to pretend that that person, for all intents and purposes, is a woman, including sports, and they have pushed very hard to extend this to kids. And that's why they want to indoctrinate kids in this. They want that belief. Look, we were talking about kid stuff before. There's this Miss Rachel program, which is very, very popular. And my son, for better or for worse, a lot of you are going to say for worse, loves the Miss Rachel programming. But there's a non-binary character in that comes up a lot. Clearly a non-binary. And this is a deliberate effort
0: yes,
4: at a very young age, right, to expose somebody to that.
0: I think that you're right, and I think that would characterize likely the majority of people that are listening to us right now. The trans agenda moved very rapidly from all we want is the opportunity to live in a way that we believe will make us happier to if you don't acknowledge that we are the gender we tell you we are, we'll kill you. And Buck, I would actually say one of the biggest flaws that I have seen on the right that has been self-inflicted in the last year, as we're coming up on the one-year anniversary of Charlie Kirk's assassination, instead of most of the conversation being about how trans ideology motivated, based on all the evidence, this crazy left-wing leaning lunatic to kill Charlie Kirk because of his criticism of the trans agenda, instead of it being a conversation about that, which his own parents have testified under oath was the driving force behind his decision to kill Charlie Kirk, a lot of people have dove into left-wing fever dreams that somehow this is Israel that killed Charlie Kirk, or there was an exploding microphone, or somehow this is a complicated murder trial and it's a conspiracy and we're all being lied to, when the reality is actually, I would argue, far more dangerous and something that we should all be concerned about, which is if you speak out too aggressively against the trans agenda, they believe they are compelled to kill you.
4: Well, unfortunately, people have been dupes in this, including some on the right, in that they've effectively, in the public conversation, absolved the left in America and the trans madness in America of ideological responsibility for the Charlie Kirk assassination, and made it about some shadowy international conspiracy specifically involving Israel. There's so many reasons why this is both stupid and counterproductive and immoral. So it's stupid, it's counterproductive, and it's immoral. But I would say to think that Israel would have a hand in something like this when it would single-handedly destroy the U.S. relationship with Israel for all time to come, based on what? Like, why would Israel do this? People say, oh, because Charlie was turning against Israel. No, that's actually not even true. So those who know Charlie have said that's not accurate. But even if it was accurate, the risk involved in something like that to the relationship between the U.S. and Israel. I mean, Charlie was very close with President Trump, with the whole president's family. It's an insane idea. It's a crazy. This is like what I, by the way, this is what I said about Russia collusion from the beginning. I said, oh, you're Donald Trump. You're going to let Vladimir Putin have compromise on. You're going to have communications with Vladimir Putin of Russia to steal the election for you. That makes no sense. Also, why would you think that Russia would even be so powerful as to be able to give you the U.S. election? The whole idea, the premise is crazy, is my point. Put aside the evidence. The premise is insane of Russia collusion. The president's going to do, he's going to work with Russia to steal the election, and then Putin could destroy his presidency at any moment in time. I mean, and also Donald Trump doesn't, never thought that he would need Russia. The whole thing made no sense. The premise of Israel involved in Charlie Kirk's assassination makes no sense. Makes no sense.
0: Yes.
4: Because if now you've got all these people running around saying this thing. Imagine if Israel actually was willing to take this kind of a risk. It's a crazy idea for which there's also zero evidence. But here we are. And on the trans issue, it has not nearly sunk in enough, I think, with people that this is an area where if you are on the right and you are willing to take a stand on this and you're willing to speak forcefully about talk to Matt Walsh about this, anybody, about the threats that he's been very open about this threat that he and his family have been under after he made the movie, and he's been very vocal on this one. Who are the craziest, most threatening people? It's not the people that just sort of hate Trump generally. It's the trans hardliners are among the most, if not the most, they are the Antifa of today for the Democrat Party. And instead of talking about how dangerous that is to us as a country and us as individuals speaking on this, Clay, it's crazy conspiracy theory town. So I just think that people need to see this for what it is. And also, the more that people yell at me without evidence or without argumentation, the more I just don't care what they have to say. This is the other part of it, too. You're not going to bully someone like me or someone like Clay into a belief or a conclusion by...

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6: Chance of thunderstorms this afternoon. Otherwise, cloudy skies with a few peaks of sun. High temperatures reach up to 81. Winds out of the west, 10 to 15 miles per hour. Partly cloudy skies tonight. Slight chance of thunderstorms. Lows dip down to about 53. And that's your forecast. I'm weatherology meteorologist Paul Frombly. Get the latest weather updates online at MinnesotaDailyWeather.com. Right now, it's 78 degrees.

0: Welcome back in here to Clay and Buck. Let's talk about something happy for a second, especially after Clay was getting you all weepy-eyed with his I Love You Forever take, which now I'm going to have to read to Speed tonight. I might put Speed to sleep tonight just so I can read him this book.
1: I wish I hadn't told you, because now you're going to have the protective armor up as you read it and know where you are headed. It's red wedding.
0: I'm a pretty sentimental guy, you know. I love puppies and babies. I'm probably going to be a little misty-eyed. We'll see how it goes. But something that just should make you all very very proud, very happy, a fun thing to watch because of the outcome of it, or you know, a happy thing to watch. Trump hosted this lifeguard, Ryder Williams. I don't know how many of you saw this. We should put up the clip. It's readily available on X, but we should put it up at clayandbuck.com just as people listen to the podcast or listen to us live here want to go check it out in one easy place. It was in Santa Cruz at the end of July, I think, Clay. And this guy, a 16-year-old, saved a young man, and Trump brought him to the Oval Office basically to just give a high five to an everyday American hero. Let's hear what the president had to say. And then Clay, I'll talk about pulling him out of the surf here in a second, but play the president just moments ago in the Oval Office. Hit it.
2: What you did was incredible, and everybody saw it, and you'd watch it over and over. I know when I first saw it, I said, roll that back. I want to see that again. Is that really happening? And both of you people have to be very proud. The whole group is proud. And your father is the happiest man in the world, you know that? Because I asked him a question. I said, so if that didn't happen, your life would be ruined. And you said, it would be a whole different life, right?
3: Absolutely.
0: Clay, I mean, it's incredible. We're talking about a moment ago here, the I Love You Forever. I mean, for any of the parents out there, for your child, first of all, the heroes... the hero's dad, Ryder Williams' dad, just got to be so proud of the young man that he's raised. Only 16 years old to do this. And then he saved a child, a young boy. The child's also in the office, I might add, Clay, in the Oval Office. And it's a great story, but it just goes to show you. I know it's August. A lot of people going to be at the beach. You guys, riptides, some of these currents. You've got to be careful. I know everyone thinks that they're like a superhero themselves at the beach and there's no problem, but especially if you got kids. Got to pay close attention. Clay, have you ever been caught in a riptide? I haven't, but I know people who have spoken to me about it, having been in the past. You are sucked out into the ocean so much faster than people, and you have no chance if you try to just swim against it. And that's what happened here, as I understand it.
1: Yeah, it's scary. No, thankfully, I've never been in that situation, but I always have tried to talk to my kids about it, because you can be having a normal day at the beach, and then the next thing you know, you're suddenly in peril, even if you're a good swimmer. And so the what everyone tells you to do is swim parallel, right, to the beach until you find somewhere that you can potentially be able to get back in, because otherwise you tire yourself out very quickly, and it becomes dangerous rapidly.
0: And you could find yourself pulled a couple hundred yards from shore. I mean, out there before you escape that riptide. So this 16-year-old went out there and pulled out this young boy. And the other thing is, people came to help them, and they almost got pulled in by the tide. This is just
1: common.
0: Sometimes the
1: mom or dad goes out to try to help the kid who is caught, or the friend, and then they get caught in as well. And so trying to save someone actually puts even more people in peril. So be careful out there. But this was a very positive event that President Trump had.
0: This is why I'm
1: a
0: pool. I'm a pool or pond guy, personally. I'm a pool or pond guy, even though I live at Miami Beach.
1: It's a lot easier to handle that. I want to tell you all about Clay Travis Law. We were talking last week about all the issues that happened in Spokane with the property damage, with the significant issues that were taking place there. Indiana, awful weather that came through in Indiana, hit just in the last few days, 300 miles, gusting winds, 300-mile area that was impacted, so many different homes and wind and water damage. 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
13: Fox News, I'm Therese Crowley. President Trump with advice for Iran as the 60-day ceasefire expires.
14: Raise the white flag of surrender. President Trump confirmed to Fox News that there is a back channel with the IRGC. These are the hardline officials inside of Iran, and that the United States and officials in Washington are speaking directly with IRGC officials in Iran.
13: The president tells Fox's Trey Yanks they're good poker players, but they're dying. The prosecution rests its case against Massachusetts nurse Lindsay Clancy, accused of murdering her three kids. The defense claims postpartum psychosis and a cocktail of 13 psychotropic drugs she was prescribed. The prosecution showed evidence she wasn't taking them all. And Las Vegas opening statements in the murder of rapper Tupac Shakur 30 years later. Dwayne Keefe D. Davis charged as the mastermind. 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
3: North Country weather.
2: chance of thunderstorms this afternoon. Otherwise, cloudy skies with a few peaks of sun. High temperatures reach up to 81. Winds out of the west, 10 to 15 miles per hour. Partly cloudy skies tonight. Slight chance of thunderstorms. Lows dip down to about 53. And that's your forecast. I'm weatherology meteorologist Paul Frombly. Get the latest weather updates online at MinnesotaDailyWeather.com. Right now, it's 78 degrees.

0: 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We're joined now by Paul Renner. He is running for governor in Florida. And I'll just say right off the top, Paul, why are you the right pick tomorrow? Why should Floridians voting for the Republican nominee select you?
1: Well, I helped the governor build the free state of Florida. And so if you have concerns or doubts about going backwards, you don't have to because I was there building it. It's my legacy too. And the governor just several days ago came out in a press conference and veered off the topic and said, you know, Paul Renner would actually make a really good governor. So he's not endorsed in this race, but he's kind of made clear what his choice will be and who he's going to vote for to replace him in this election. And, you know, you guys mentioned Polymark a little while ago. Don't forget Francesca Hong, 95% plus chance of winning in Wisconsin, and she got smoked on election day. So I am the fast galloping horse. There's campaigns that are nervous. We had one that put out a hit piece on me today. So somebody's worried. And we are confident we are the fast galloping horse in this race. And we'll see what happens tomorrow night.
2: Well, there's certainly a huge opportunity for some political betting and some arbitrage here, Paul, because I think you're at 100 to 1 right now. Francesco is 95 to 1. So I love the confidence. And that's very cool. I am a Floridian. Not just for tax purposes, but I live here year-round. I am a Floridian, and my vote is not yet cast. Therefore, it is technically up for grabs. What would you do differently? I mean, I'll tell you this right now. We have people calling in. They love Byron Donalds. They love Jay Collins. Why should people love Paul Renner as governor?
1: Well, if you look at experience, 20 years in the military, prosecutor, business owner, Speaker of the House, you look at results, the governor, same governor, DeSantis said that those 2 years I led were unprecedented, the best 2 years in Florida history. Those guys just don't have that kind of background, those kind of results to deliver for Floridians. And so that's why people are coming to our campaign. That's why you should support me tomorrow. I'm voting tomorrow as well. We have a lot of undecided voters. But if you just do your research on experience, results, on vision, where we have our contract with Florida on affordability to get rid of homestead property taxes, lower insurance rates, lower electric rates. You know, you can't pass a platitude into law, but you can pass plans. I am literally the only one with a concrete plan to eliminate homestead property taxes, lower those insurance rates and electric rates. And on many, many other topics, these other candidates, they've announced this thing or that, but nobody has that kind of comprehensive 100-day program that I do. No data centers, stopping flock cameras, leaning into health freedom. And the health freedom movement has endorsed me as well. Police officers, the FOP, because of my public safety record. So there's all kinds of reasons that we don't have time to cover, but plenty of reasons, if you research, that you'll want me as your next governor. I just tell people the more you research, the more you'll want me.
0: Thankfully, Florida is not California, so we will know the results of the Florida primary tomorrow evening. If you win, certainly you'll be the nominee for Republicans. If you don't win, will you campaign for whomever the nominee is?
1: Well, zero chance. Let me dispel any doubts. Zero chance I'm ever going to support a Democrat. And so I'm hopefully going to be campaigning all fall for myself, but I'm not going to be supporting a Democrat ever. So you don't have to worry about that. And I think anybody that wins ought to have the support of the other candidates.
2: So there's some things that have been going very well in Florida. The influx of people, the influx of investment and capital. The free state of Florida has gotten a huge boost post-COVID. What are the things that you would want to do differently, Paul, if you became the governor? When I say differently, I should say, what are the new focus areas you would bring to the job, right? Because status quo is great in a lot of ways, but there's always ways to improve. How do you improve something that's already as a state, at least, functioning as well as my beloved Sunshine State?
1: Well, it's getting after the fact that we are a victim of our own success. That affordability piece, again, I'm the only one with very concrete plans, and they're all there on my website, voterenter.com, to eliminate homestead property taxes. We've got benefits for small businesses and renters as well. It's a balanced, strong plan. Same thing with insurance and electric. That's the number one issue for voters. And so we're on top of that in a very concrete way. I've been very vocal about public corruption as another separator. I've been very vocal about the red and green threat of China and Islam in our state. And we see that throughout Europe. We see that here in our country, where there's an incompatibility with those systems and ours, and nobody spoken with more force and steely-eyed determination than I have on those topics. Election integrity, I mentioned health freedom already. If you want to continue down that path and not have people say, oh, that was a COVID era thing, I was the only candidate that was in office with Governor DeSantis fighting the COVID lockdowns and really branding the free state of Florida what it is today. And so, again, if people want the surest thing, the closest thing, I'm a conservative lawyer like DeSantis. We're both naval officers. There's a lot of similarities philosophically and in so many different ways. That's why the governor came out and said, you know, this guy would be a really good governor and has a great policy record, and praised us for having the best two sessions speaker of any time in Florida history. That's as close to a sure thing as you're going to get from these candidates. And so I'm looking for a victory tomorrow night.
0: We're talking to Paul Renner. How much concern should there be that, as Buck just said, Buck lives in Florida, I spend a lot of time in Florida as well, that things are going so well after 8 years of Ron DeSantis that people might be inclined, maybe more so than they have been in the past, to not be as fired up politically? Are you concerned at all about that, particularly in a midterm where we know the people with broken brains who hate Trump are certainly going to be energized, as they always are, to show up?
1: You're absolutely right. I mean, that's always a problem in an off year with the Republicans in office. We're going to have a fall off in enthusiasm. And you see that in polling. You see it feel it on the ground. But look, we have to have a Republican nominee. And I believe I'm right on the issues, whether it's affordability, whether it's my opposition to having hyperscale data centers in our state, my opposition to the surveillance state. You know, public corruption is another one I've spoken out with uniquely. Those issues are issues that, as I've traveled all 67 of the counties, which is unique for candidates as well, that I'm best positioned to not see that drop off. And we saw that in 22, you know, the big red wave that never came. It came in one state, the state that I helped the governor to build in 2022. We had a record turnout. And so we've got to have a strong nominee who's right on the issues to beat David Jolly come the fall.
0: Paul Renner, we appreciate all the work you have done to make Florida one of the greatest states in the entire nation. And again, Florida primary tomorrow. Encourage everybody to get out and vote. Thank you, sir.
1: Not too late to cast your bets. God bless you.
0: Thank you. I got to give him credit, Buck. He was on the ball there, because it is true that Francesca Hong, according to Polymarket and Kalshi, was 95% likely to win the Wisconsin Democrat primary, and she ended up losing by 2,000 or 3,000 votes, even though she was a prohibitive favorite.
2: Hillary Clinton was a 97% chance to win in 2016 against Donald Trump, in according to the New York Times analysis. So, but this would be mathematically, this would be pretty amazing if you let's just put it that way. Amazing.
0: It would be
2: 100-1.
0: I said, yeah, it'd be like the Jets winning the Super Bowl. For those of you who are poor Jets fans, they're just saying, "Hey, we're listening on WR. We don't want to hear."
2: Yeah, I know. You're just throwing elbows at Jets fans today.
0: Well,
2: what do they do?
0: That kind of contextualizes it. I think if even the Jets fans listening right now would say, yeah, we're not going to win the Super Bowl, Clay. But maybe Geno Smith will have an incredible year, and you will. When you get bad weather, like Hawaii dealt with over the weekend, boy, how bad was that? What's one of the first things to fail? Often cell phone service. 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In critical moments, cell towers can get overloaded with demand, meaning you get a no service or that dreaded SOS image on your iPhone. 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
15: Chance of thunderstorms this afternoon. Otherwise, cloudy skies with a few peaks of sun. High temperatures reach up to 81. Winds out of the west, 10 to 15 miles per hour. Partly cloudy skies tonight. Slight chance of thunderstorms. Lows dip down to about 53. And that's your forecast. I'm weatherology meteorologist Paul Frombly. Get the latest weather updates online at MinnesotaDailyWeather.com. Right now, it's 78 degrees.
2: 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Clay, I just want to rack and stack. We got a lot of really fun talkbacks here. If you see a great caller up live too, let me know. But podcast listener Allison, this is A on our talkbacks. Hit it.
16: Hey, this is Allison in L.A. Not gay. Do think Sophie Cunningham's hot, but not gay. I played softball 5 nights a week for years, but it was co-ed. And I had 2 or 3 Subarus over the years. But it was the dog commercials that got me and so many people I knew who weren't lesbian, but they were dog lovers. But I bet that's how they originally appealed to the lesbians. And I also am very practical and into safety.
2: Interesting.
0: Subaru drivers of America. It would be unbelievably hysterical if this show became sponsored by Subaru.
2: I think they should. I think we'd really break through for them right now. You know, because we have all these people. First of all, to any of our lesbian listeners who love the Subaru, fantastic, right? Who already are there. But we have a lot of people who are not of the LGBT community who are telling us they don't care. They don't care about anything else. They just love their Subaru so much. I think that's a very compelling selling point. So they don't do it based on any identity or anything else. They just think it's such a great car. Robert from Tampa, WNBA talk here. B, hit it.
17: I am calling because what would the WNBA do if Dos Equis Beer decided to sponsor the WNBA? Would they turn away that money?
0: Why would they be upset by that?
2: The most interesting man in the world ads, maybe? Is that what he's going for? Dos Equis was the... Remember that guy? Stay thirsty,
0: yeah,
2: my friend.
0: Yeah, but I mean, I don't understand why that would mean that they can't be a sponsor. Yeah. Is there a joke there that I'm missing? I don't know. Yeah, like they did a most interesting man commercial.
2: Podcast listener, let's just go to the next one. 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
18: 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Then everyone that goes in that you give a ticket to, they have a sweatshirt. Underneath the sweatshirt, they have a XXXY shirt. And underneath the XXXY shirt, they have a Nashville Balls t-shirt.
0: What is the least popular WNBA franchise right now? I don't know the answer. And how many people could we on this program get to go to a game wearing XXXY gear? Some of, like, Indiana Fever draw 20,000 people because Caitlin Clark is so popular. What is the least popular?
2: Oh, I know what it is.
0: You know now.
2: Thank you, Grok. The Washington Mystics.
0: Ooh. What? How many people go to a Washington Mystics game when Caitlin Clark is not playing?
2: I'm trying to see here. I mean, they can't fill their arena has 4,000 seats and they have a tough time ever filling that.
0: That we could potentially do, Buck. This would be a great call. This would be a heck of a field trip for the Clay and Buck listeners. What if we took over a WNBA game in XXXY gear? The WNBA would lose their mind. And I don't even think, what does an average ticket cost? $10 to get into a Washington Mystics game? I can't imagine it costs much more than that. I do remember when they moved into the NBA arena because Caitlin Clark drew so many fans that wanted to watch her. I cannot imagine that is very much.
2: $70.
0: $70?
2: Yeah.
0: Average ticket?
2: Washington, that's what AI says. $70 for a Washington Mystics game.
0: $70? That's ridiculous.
2: That's where it starts. They go up to
0: $480. $480? Who is paying for those? There's no way. There's got to be like an actual price. I'm sure that they have price.
2: What does a new Subaru cost? You know what I mean? There's money here.
0: These are expensive things. Let's see. We got a bunch of talkbacks. Louie in St. Pete, Florida. He's fired up at you, Buck. H.
19: Yo, Buck. Bro, I love you to death, but you got to quit spreading that rumor about you're a Florida boy. You ain't no Florida boy. You got to give us at least 5 years before you can say you're a Florida boy, and 10 before you can become a Florida cracker. Love you, show. Bye.
0: I don't know how well people could hear him. He said it takes 10 years to be a Florida cracker. Great beer, by the way. Florida cracker beer, if I'm remembering correctly. And 5 years to call yourself a Floridian. How long have you officially, because the state of New York's been chasing you, I know, for a while here.
2: This is year four. So I got one more year before first of all, I grew up in New York City where people have been in New York for 5 minutes and they say they're a New Yorker. People grow up all over, I'm just going to say it, Northern New Jersey and Strong Island, and they say they're New Yorkers too, like New York City, they're like, yeah, I grew up in the city. It's like, really? Is Secaucus New York City? I love Secaucus, don't get me wrong. But
20: I was in New York over the weekend, Buck. What do you think of the bridge and tunnel crowd?
2: Oh, boy. You're just throwing – this is another –
20: I'm just curious. As a New York City guy, what do you think of the bridge and tunnel crowd? I understand on the weekends, quite a few may at times come into the city. What is your take on –
2: I think they are very important for stimulating the Manhattan economy with their visits to the restaurants and nightlife. And I'll also say that a lot of them spend a lot of time in their cars, Clay, and listen to talk radio. So I love the bridge and tunnel crowd as long as their radio is very specifically affixed to one of our fantastic stations like WOR.
20: I bet that was not the take you had prior to being a radio guy, I'll just say. Glenn in Utah, what you got for us? Glenn in Utah. No pressure. Glenn, Utah. The show's just ending.
2: Yep. Gone once.
20: Glenn.
2: Oh, the Dos Equis thing was because of two X's on the Dos Equis bottle. I didn't even know that. Honestly, I don't drink beer. I definitely don't drink Dos Equis.
20: I was not smarter. You got to explain your joke better for morons like
2: me. So his joke was better than we gave him credit for, to be fair. That was actually fair play.
20: That was actually a very good line. I thought that this was a most interesting man in the world, as you did, and I just didn't get why that would have been the result. Apologies to Glenn in Utah. No pressure. You just had an opportunity to talk to millions of people, and somehow it didn't work. Tuesday, primary day. Go vote in Florida. We'll see y'all tomorrow.
21: Speaking truth and having fun. Clay Travis and Buck Sexton.
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4: Chance of thunderstorms this afternoon. Otherwise, cloudy skies with a few peaks of sun. High temperatures reach up to 81. Winds out of the west, 10 to 15 miles per hour. Partly cloudy skies tonight. Slight chance of thunderstorms. Lows dip down to about 53. And that's your forecast. I'm weatherology meteorologist Paul Frombly. Get the latest weather updates online at MinnesotaDailyWeather.com. Right now, it's 78 degrees.
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5: In Texas, while an on-the-ground evaluation is being done, project has faced fierce bipartisan opposition, critics saying marring a pristine environmental area and the region's rugged and remote terrain already serves as a deterrent to illegal immigration and smuggling. Opening statements have concluded in the murder trial of Dwayne Davis, the man accused of orchestrating the murder almost 30 years ago of rapper Tupac Shakur in a drive-by shooting. Prosecution citing what it says was an admission in Davis' own memoir. Davis' attorney Michael Saft telling jurors much of that book was made up.
7: Davis just told you what they believe to be the evidence in this case. But really, at the end of the day, you have to ask yourself if what they're saying is really truth or fiction.
5: Davis could face life in prison if he's convicted. An hour before the close, the Dow is down 248 points. The S&P 500 off nearly 31. And NASDAQ is off 65 points. 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
31: Here's the latest from MinnesotaDailyNews.com. We have a few more details on an officer-involved shooting last week in Red Lake. An individual died after being shot by a police officer on the Red Lake Nation last Thursday. Red Lake Police Department responded to a report of someone firing a weapon in a residential area. FBI Supervisory Special Agent Matthew Vogel confirmed the officer fired at the suspect, who later died. An autopsy will be conducted by the Midwest Medical Examiner's Office to determine the cause of death. The officer had a body camera that recorded the incident, the FBI leading that investigation. Bemidji has been recognized by Hallmark as one of its 25 finalists in its Merriest Christmastown contest, celebrating communities that embody the spirit of Christmas. The ultimate prize includes a chance for Bemidji to be a filming location for a Hallmark movie. Mayor George Prince expressed pride in the nomination, highlighting the community's efforts to make Christmas special. The entries submitted by Visit Bemidji included a 500-word essay and a video showcasing local celebrations and attractions. Community participation is vital. From now through September 4th, individuals can vote for their favorite town at hallmarkchannel.com/merriest. You can vote once per day. These stories and more, minnesotadailynews.com.
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4: Thunderstorms likely this afternoon. Otherwise, sunshine mixed with clouds at times. Highs level off around 81. Westerly winds 8 to 15 miles per hour. Partly cloudy skies again tonight. Chance of thunderstorms. Lows dip down to about 53. And that's your forecast. I'm weatherology meteorologist Paul Frombly. Get the latest weather updates online at MinnesotaDailyWeather.com. Currently 77.
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0: We'll all be flying higher than a jet airliner. And if you want a little bang in your yin-yang, come along.
9: Abortion will remain safe, it will remain legal, and it will remain accessible here in Massachusetts. That's my commitment.
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11: But the dogs are counting on us. 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
12: 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And so is the countdown. 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
1: All right, thank you, Scott Shannon. Thanks to all of you for being with us. Write down our toll-free telephone number. You want to be a part of the program. It is 800-941-SEAN if you want to join us. Well, there's 78 days till Election Day, and I am not going to lie and tell you that everything is going to be fine and that Republicans are going to defy historical trends and win this midterm. I am saying the only way that that can happen is, well, we're lucky, we're fortunate that the Democratic Party has been taken over by lunatics, but it will take an effort like a presidential election year, which usually historically doesn't happen. And we're going to have to turn out in mass to ensure that these lunatics with their crazy agenda do not take over our country. And it got exponentially worse this weekend. And I will explain as this hour and the rest of the show unfolds before you. But the people that want to eliminate the Senate and no longer allow you to choose who's president and pack the courts. And again, this is all in writing on the DSA website, Democratic Socialists of America. They're really communists, or those that are demanding amnesty for all the illegals, to abolish all borders, abolish ICE, end all deportations, defund the Department of War. Can you imagine how stupid that is in a world full of evil? Those that want this wealth tax, eliminate cash bail, abolish prisons, abolish the police, cradle to grave, Green New Deal, guaranteed government, healthy food and guaranteed government daycare for your little children so they can indoctrinate them even before they get to government schools at the usual time. Even government-run babysitting services for date night, as Mamdani's proposed in New York. It is full confiscation of wealth. We have been putting on DSA candidates and kicking the crap out of them, to be very honest with you, because once they answer, you begin to realize that this is what these lunatics believe. It got worse. You have one of these DSA members out of Brooklyn in New York. Her name is Emily Gallagher, actually declaring this week that shoplifters have a right to swipe items like soap and toothpaste from local drugstores without getting arrested because they have a biological need to steal those items. She suggested that shoplifting should be legalized while at a news conference outside of Manhattan Criminal Court by other lefty advocates. We are choosing to protect billion-dollar companies like CVS, Walgreens, over the people who are struggling to get by. If it's not bad enough, I don't know how many of you actually do your own shopping. I mean, I don't know why I got to ask the question this weekend. I'm grocery shop. Why are you here? I'm like, I'm shopping. I guess people think I have people for this stuff. It makes me laugh every time I get asked the question, but I get asked it quite a bit. But anyway, she is declaring this week that shoplifters have a right to take these items without getting arrested. Again, she's an elected official. There are 250 of these lunatics now since 2019 that have been elected. We'll have over 40 more of them on the ballot this coming election year. Let me play it for you because I'm assuming that some of you won't believe it, but listen.
2: Most of what we saw were crimes of poverty. People who were stealing things like toothpaste. People who were stealing things like, soap. And that means if you're stealing those things, you need them.
1: You need them. So you have a right to steal and get them. I love, and I've said this for years, the left, liberals, are only generous with other people's money. You know, we've often used the example of Nancy Pelosi. She lives in this very expensive multi-million-dollar mansion in this prestigious part of San Francisco. And, about a mile away is one of these open-air drug dens where people are defecating on the streets. We've actually sent our cameras there. We have all the video evidence you'd ever want. And then on about a mile on the other side of this drug den, this hellhole, where people are openly shooting up, defecating in the streets, urinating in the streets, and all this, is her office. So here she lives in this very wealthy neighborhood, gated community, of course, because they want to be protected from those lunatics in case they walk by. They can't get in. And I'm sure there's top-notch security for her and her neighbors. And, you know, it's fascinating, you know, why hasn't Nancy Pelosi ever gone and said, I'm starting a movement, you know, she's worth, you know, tens of millions of dollars according to financial reports and all the reports about, there's even, this cracks me up, there's even like a website and a group of people that follow, however Nancy Pelosi is investing her money, they follow what she does because they believe she knows things that they don't know. And according to people that I've talked to, that they're very successful in doing so. But with all that said, she has tons of money. So she could not go around her neighborhood using, you know, her status as the former Speaker of the House and get people to donate money. She can't put down $1 million, $2 million out of her own money, and they can't go a mile away from her home in one direction, a mile away from her office in another direction, and maybe build out a facility where they could serve two meals a day to people and provide maybe drug counseling to people and give people a place to shower and clean up and go to the bathroom. I'm not saying that there shouldn't be rules associated with it. I'm just saying, you know, they never do that because it's their money. They only want to spend your money. You know, they're very generous with your money. You know, I love Margaret Thatcher famously said, yeah, liberalism's great till you run out of other people's money. But they don't think to do this. What about the companies that this DSA member is advocating, you know, that they steal from? I mean, is it not bad enough? You know, I'll never forget when I did live in New York back in the day. Now, I mean, you can't, and it's, by the way, it's even showing up in Florida in certain places that I've been to. You can't get toothpaste because it's locked up. Everything's locked up. I mean, I forgot what I was trying to buy recently. It was not that expensive. And forget it. You have to, you know, find somebody that works at the store. A lot of these stores don't have a lot of workers in them, and they've got to unlock the case before you can purchase whatever it is you're purchasing. And I'm talking about things like soap and, you know, a hair product, whatever you happen to be. I don't know what it is.
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1: Last time I was at a CVS, I asked the person, why are you locking this up? And they said, because people walk in every day and walk out. And I said, are you allowed to do anything about it? No, we're told to let it go. They're not even allowed to confront them. And there's not even a security guard at the front door anymore. And they just accept that this is, you know, this is part of the current environment that we live in. This is madness. This is insane. Because businesses, they end up paying for, somebody ends up paying for it. And then if you lose businesses in your community as a result, because businesses can't afford to give out all this free stuff because they actually pay for the rent and the mortgage, whatever it happens to be, and they buy the products that they put on the shelves, and it's they're not giving it away for free, and they're stuck with it. But, you know, these card-carrying Democratic Socialists of America said they would continue to push for treatment, not jail punishments. You know, which goes to the heart of their printed agenda, which I am predicting eventually is going to come down because they're not going to want us. They are going to follow the AOC model. You know, she's been handed the baton clearly by Bernie during this Fight the Oligarchy tour. And the net result of this is going to be that, you know, they're just going to hide who they are and tell lies, get elected that way, and then implement that agenda another way. Now, the DSA, I mean, it's hard to believe. I know the Cuban-American community, which I love, I've been there, I've done shows from restaurants down there. These are people that lived under, you know, communism. They know how bad it is. People from Venezuela, they know how bad it is. Nicaragua, you talk about all of these great socialist utopias, you know, how'd the former Soviet Union do? Not well. Anyway, now you have DSA on their website calling the murdering thug dictator that created more poverty than you can ever imagine, Fidel Castro, a stalwart symbol of anti-imperialist struggle and self-determination, while denouncing Marco Rubio as genocidal. Now, do you ever wonder why when you see images, and you don't get to see them a lot, coming out of Cuba, you know, why are they driving 1957 Chevys? Because they can't afford new cars or get new cars. So somehow, you know, they're duct taping these cars together, you know, and somehow keeping them on the road. You got to give them a lot of credit for their ingenuity, but it shouldn't be that way. A majority of Democrats, now pay close attention to this. If you don't think this is a real clear present danger, if you don't think this is America's future in 78 days, if you're not listening to me to take this these people seriously, then they're going to win. And they will, the America that you grew up in will cease to exist if they get their agenda through. You know, so anyway, socialism, capitalism, I mean, this is it. So Democrats now overwhelmingly have a more favorable view of socialism than capitalism. Look at this. Nearly 60% of party members support socialism compared to 18% that view it negatively. Just 32% have a favorable view of capitalism compared to 50% who see it negatively. The poor marks for capitalism, that would be coming from Democrats. It gets worse when you narrow it down to those that have a college degree. 71% of that group favor it. 16% only unfavorable. You know, Rich Lowry actually made a good comment. America's capitalist economic engine is outperforming this century's expectations, whether Democrats like it or not. Eye-popping column, Financial Times the other day, factory workers in the U.S. earn 60% more than the U.K. after adjusting for differences in living costs. Plumbers and electricians earn 90% more, and retail workers earn double. By the way, next generation of millionaires, I think, are going to be the trades, especially with the onset of AI. And we've been increasing the economic gap with countries like Canada, the U.K., members of the European Union. I've told you that Europe is in a precipitous decline. I've given you the reasons why. They've adopted radical socialism, like I'm describing. They have bought into climate alarmism, and they have given up any hope of being energy dependent. That is killing their economies.

0: reject policies backed by the Democratic Socialists. That is a good thing. However, if you don't vote and you don't commit in your heart, your mind, and your soul that you're going to vote, it's going to be useless if that you know it and you didn't do anything about it. Now, I'm trying to create what is a real threat to the future of this country. And I'm trying to make people aware of it. I know we haven't hit Labor Day yet, but this will destroy our country as we know it. You know, I see Bernie Sanders, AOC, they're teaming up with Al Sharpton for their big march on Washington. Republicans, they're going to have a midterm convention, which I think is a very good idea. Never mind the rise of virulent anti-Semitism, which we have chronicled a lot on this program. But this is crazier than ever. You know, this is not, you know, oh, that was woke one crazy, as AOC said. Now, that's her trying to distance herself like others are trying to distance themselves from their stated positions. Again, 250 DSA candidates elected since 2019. We'll have 40 more on the ballot this year. By the way, my buddy Stephen A. Smith is coming up. 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He'll join us. 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They're the pros.
1: 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And we ask you, the members of Hannity Nation, to do the same. 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
0: You know, born on America's darkest day, 9/11/01. 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Heroes like U.S. Army Sergeant Mario Nelson. He served in the National Guard and then volunteered at Ground Zero after the 9/11 attacks. Later, Mario enlisted full-time in the Army, was deployed to Iraq. And then Mario sadly made the ultimate sacrifice. 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Sadly, Mario left behind his wife, Mecca, their daughter, Mia. 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And the Tunnel to Towers Foundation recognized the sacrifice of this family and were able, because of your generosity, to provide Mecca and Mia with a mortgage-free home. 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
9: Thunderstorms likely this afternoon. Otherwise, sunshine mixed with clouds at times. Highs level off around 81. Westerly winds 8 to 15 miles per hour. Partly cloudy skies again tonight. Chance of thunderstorms. Lows dip down to about 53. And that's your forecast. I'm weatherology meteorologist Paul Frombly. Get the latest weather updates online at MinnesotaDailyWeather.com. Currently 77.
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12: Story of Armando de Quesada, the guy that I met that, you know, whose family's property was stolen by Castro and all his friends that were murdered. And here's the DSA, you know, website, you know, praising Fidel Castro as a stalwart symbol of anti-imperialism. You know, another DSA member, elected official, saying, oh, stealing should be legal. You know, and now this poll, Democrats have a more positive view of socialism than communism by a whopping 26% margin. If this does not engage all of you as to the threat, 250 of these lunatics have been elected since 2019. 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
12: One Democrat disagrees, he'll join us. Stephen A. Smith, he will be with us as well, and much more coming up.
13: Okay, so you're on hold. And being on hold is never fun. But it could be worse. You could be a train heat pump running while covered in snow in our testing lab. Or an air conditioner getting doused with 5 inches of rain. An hour. Just be glad you're not a train system enduring 16 weeks of extreme temperature fluctuations from 125 degrees Fahrenheit to 0 degrees. Anyway, in just a few moments, an independent train dealer will be on the line to talk with you about the most rigorously tested units in the industry. So hold on. We're on the way.
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21: 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We have a few more details on an officer-involved shooting last week in Red Lake. An individual died after being shot by a police officer on the Red Lake Nation last Thursday. Red Lake Police Department responded to a report of someone firing a weapon in a residential area. FBI Supervisory Special Agent Matthew Vogel confirmed the officer fired at the suspect, who later died. An autopsy will be conducted by the Midwest Medical Examiner's Office to determine the cause of death. The officer had a body camera that recorded the incident, the FBI leading that investigation. Bemidji has been recognized by Hallmark as one of its 25 finalists in its Merriest Christmas Town contest, celebrating communities that embody the spirit of Christmas. The ultimate prize includes a chance for Bemidji to be a filming location for a Hallmark movie. Mayor George Prince expressed pride in the nomination, highlighting the community's efforts to make Christmas special. The entries submitted by Visit Bemidji included a 500-word essay and a video showcasing local celebrations and attractions. Community participation is vital. From now through September 4th, individuals can vote for their favorite town at hallmarkchannel.com/merriest. 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
22: Country weather.
9: Thunderstorms likely this afternoon. Otherwise, sunshine mixed with clouds at times. Highs level off around 81. Westerly winds 8 to 15 miles per hour. Partly cloudy skies again tonight. Chance of thunderstorms. Lows dip down to about 53. And that's your forecast. I'm weatherology meteorologist Paul Frombly. Get the latest weather updates online at MinnesotaDailyWeather.com. Currently 77.
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12: All right, 25 till the top of the hour this Monday. 800-941-SEAN, our number if you want to be a part of the program. Look, I know headlines, you know, come and go. And unfortunately, Israel has been under fire. And, you know, we have these densely populated communities that have been devastated because they've been targeted by Iran and their proxies. And the rise of anti-Semitism around the world is very, very real. You see it in the halls of Congress, college campuses, worldwide. Woke right. I mean, it's out there. But the Jewish people have been paying a price. You know, their population versus ours, 40,000 dead. If it was in America, what happened on October 7th, 2023? It's unbelievable. And, you know, you see that even in this country, synagogues, schools, community centers, you know, have to strengthen their security as this hatred. We had this one hate crime out of New York that, you know, over the years. And I'm like, why is this happening in our country? I just couldn't believe the article of what happened. You know, another example. There's one after another after another. You know, unfortunately, the stories go away, but then these people that have no homes and have lost everything, they need humanitarian assistance. That's where our partnership with the International Fellowship of Christians and Jews comes in, and they provide that humanitarian assistance with your help, and that's food and water and shelter and clothing and medications. They have mobile medical clinics for the elderly that can't get out. They're there. They're on the ground. The need is great, but again, they need your help to do it. First, they want your prayers. They've set up a website. Please help them with this mission to help people as they fight for their very survival. It's prayifcj.org. That's prayifcj.org today. You know, I keep going over it. I don't know what else to tell you. Now it's okay to steal, according to the DSA and one of their members. It's okay to, you know, Armando de Quesada, he was a Cuban-American. He came from a very wealthy family out of Cuba. And when the revolution took place, Castro comes to power, stole all of his family's property, and killed many of his family members and people close to him. I met him. He owned a pizza shop. He was an advertiser on my radio show when I was a local host in Huntsville, Alabama, in 1990 to 1992. And I used to go eat there all the time. And I turned out to love this guy. He's since passed away. And it was called Mando's Pizza. And he had a lot of other good food as well. And we became very friendly. And I learned a lot from him. And he told me the story of Fidel's murdering ways and how they confiscated property and they took control and, you know, and look at the result. It always ends the same way. Whatever the ism is, you know, communism, socialism, statism, totalitarianism, you know, all these lofty promises, everything's going to be free, but it always ends the same way. Unfulfilled promises. We see it in our own country. I mean, you're promised you keep your doctor, keep your plan, and you'll save on average as a family $2,500 a year. Okay, that's government-run Obamacare. Well, the results are in. You know, we have millions that lost doctors, millions that lost plans. We're paying 300%+ more, and almost 40%+ of the country has one Obamacare exchange option. How'd that work out, that promise? Government promised they'd put your Social Security money, your FICA tax that you they take out of your check, they withhold every week, and they're going to put it in a lockbox so it's there for you when you retire. The lockbox has been raided by government many, many years ago. Now the net result is it's headed towards insolvency. Oh, okay. How are your government-run schools doing? How would you rate your schools? And, you know, and more importantly, in especially predominantly minority neighborhoods, how are schools? We spend more per capita per child on education than any country in the industrialized world. How's that working out? You know, I know the Department of War. Okay, we need that. It's expensive, but it's important. But, you know, how is it that this majority of Democrats, by overwhelming majority, 60% versus 18%, support socialism over capitalism? How is this? How do you have members of this crazy group now praising Fidel and saying that stealing should no longer be a crime? How is that possible? You know, now the rest of America, 78% of likely voters, you know, will vote for a candidate that wants to preserve America's constitutional system of government. That's part of their written agenda on their website. eliminate the Senate. You no longer get to pick your president, pack the courts, amnesty for illegals, abolish the borders, abolish ICE, end all deportation, defund the Department of War, eliminate cash bail, abolish prisons, police, wealth tax, basically stealing from one group of people so they get power, providing, you know, crumbs to the other group of people, public ownership of corporations. What do you think is going to happen to rich people? What are they going to do? Have you ever thought through it? You know, I've never met somebody that was a trust fund kid. And my whole, really, I don't know those people. I know a couple, maybe. But most people that I know that are have made money and are successful have done so the old-fashioned way. They've come up with ideas, and they've worked their asses off. And they get up, and they put in their 16, 17 hours a day, and they risk everything, and they try to create goods or services that people want, need, and desire, and, you know, they feel blessed that they have the opportunity. Talk to people that come from these countries, and you will see the same story over and over again. So often, I've told this story before, too. When I was painting, you know, when I started my construction years, that was my first love. I remember going to, I was painting some office at night when the office was closed, and it comes this guy from, I think it was the former Czechoslovakia, you know, during the Cold War days, and he was able to get to America with his family. The guy came here, and he had only been here 5 years. This guy was there to clean up the office. He was a custodian, and he had all these contracts with all these different companies. He had 5 trucks, and he was out there working every night, 7 nights a week, and, you know, working his butt off all night, overnight, every night, and day. He worked a lot in the day, too. And this guy was successful, and he was so grateful to live in America. And now we're thinking of giving that all up. If you don't think this is, you know, an important election year, I don't know what else I can do to convince you that everything's on the line here. Never mind the fact that, you know, Donald Trump's agenda will be long, you know, dead and long gone. By the way, I saw Hassan Piker. That would be El-Sayed's best friend. El-Sayed, Hassan Piker, out campaigning the entire time with El-Sayed. Was his, even there in the last day, even Haley Stevens, the opponent of El-Sayed, urging El-Sayed to ditch Hassan Piker and his affiliation. I think that ship has sailed, Haley, no offense. I mean, who is Hassan Piker? We've gone over this. Let me just remind you a little bit. This is him. He's saying these things. 2018, let the streets soak in their red capitalist blood. Listen.
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12: 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Yeah, dude. Here's one of them saying, we're going to bring in immigrants so they can blank your sister and destroy the white race.
17: We're going to keep bringing in immigrants to this country on purpose, just so they can f*** your sister and then maybe even your daughter. We're going to destroy the white race. That's what we're here to do.
12: Democratic candidates, not just El-Sayed. He is a desired endorsement for Democrats. You know, here's him saying, F the Constitution. Now, somebody said that, well, sometimes he reads comments of others. If I ever saw a comment of somebody like this, would I ever give, would I ever read what people are saying? Listen.
24: I f*** the Constitution. I wipe my f*** with the Constitution. It's a f*** piece of paper, dude. Shut the f*** up. Mother f*** the Constitution and mother f*** this country, okay? You stupid
12: f***. Here's him praising, now he dresses up as Mao. Here's him praising Che Guevara and Fidel Castro and Vladimir Lenin as effing heroes. Listen.
25: Fidel Castro and Che Guevara are genuinely two of the greatest revolutionaries in history. I love Lenin, I love Fidel Castro, and I love Che Guevara. They are genuinely f***ing heroes.
12: If you cared about Medicare fraud, you would kill Senator Rick Scott. Listen.
4: if you cared about Medicare fraud or Medicaid fraud, you would kill Rick Scott, okay? You wouldn't make Rick Scott, former governor of Florida, Rick Scott, you wouldn't make him the current, what is his current office? What is he? He's the Richard Lynn Scott is an American attorney, businessman, politician, Navy veteran serving as the senior United States senator from Florida, a seat he has held since 2019.
12: And then last but not least, you know, you got him as, I guess he was a guest on some other show or something. I'm not sure where this came from. This is the infamous America deserved 9/11 comment.
5: America deserved 9/11, dude. I'm saying it. Totally brought it on ourselves, dude. Holy shit. We did. We f***ing did. In a video game, whatever, hypothetically, politically, we f***ing did, man. We did. Holy shit. Like, how is anything I'm saying controversial? Like, we f***ing fund the people who did 9/11, still to this day.
12: I don't, if this does not scare you, I don't know what will. Because, you know, this is this radical movement. You know, if this guy didn't play such a big role in trying to help these Democratic candidates, including El Sayed in Michigan, I don't know. I mean, I've got to believe, I have faith in the people of Michigan. I really do. I don't think the people of Michigan are going to buy into this extremism. If I hung out with somebody that was saying similar things, how many of you would lose all respect for me and not want to listen to this show or watch my TV show? We have a new report out. They've got more problems with more of their candidates. This guy, Troy Jackson, who replaced Graham Plattner, Mr. Nazi tattoo. Remember, Democrats sold their soul on Graham Plattner because they thought this guy can win. This guy's dynamic. This guy, you know, he's, now forget the Nazi tattoo he's had for 20 years. Forget all these wild accusations. Forget that, you know, he said that a hero soldier doesn't deserve to live. Forget what he told the girl that was saying that she wanted to commit suicide. You know, forget what, you know, that he was on these, you know, websites known for younger people in a towel and all this other stuff, all these other allegations against him. You know, forget all of that. It took a woman specifically saying, there were three women that made accusations to the New York Times. They didn't give the specifics. Then one finally said it was rape. That's what she said. Now we have this guy, Troy Jackson, and we're finding out a lot about him. Allegation that he threw a water bottle at one of his colleagues while being a state rep. Allegations that he has a vile temper. On Thursday, the Bangor Daily News reported that he broke into his girlfriend's house, started physically pushing her around. That was after he broke down the door and found her with a male friend who he promptly punched in the face and tried to strangle. As bad as that was, well, things now got uglier for Troy Jackson. The Maine Wire is now reporting that an Allegash man who has known the Senate candidate Troy Jackson for decades says that he personally witnessed Jackson strike his longtime partner, I won't give her name, in the face in an incident outside of a retail store years ago, an allegation that comes as Jackson faces renewed scrutiny over a separate 1988 assault documented in a police report. Anyway, this person, the woman told the Maine Wire about the encounter, said, this guy said he told the Maine Wire about the encounter that he said he witnessed at a small pub in a nearby town. Let's play what he's claiming.
6: So, Kim, thank you for agreeing to meet with us. We're in Allegash, and you've known Troy Jackson for a while, you said. Tell me about the incident where you witnessed Troy Jackson striking his partner or girlfriend or whatever.
8: Well, there was a pub, the general store in St. Francis, that closed up, and the owner made a pub. It was like a walk-in basement, and he made a pub, which we all used to go there quite often on the weekends, and I was going there one, I don't remember if it was Friday or Saturday, but as I approached the door, Lion and Troy was standing outside, and all of a sudden he just open hand slapped her right beside the head, and her head tilted a little bit and her hair flew. And she turned and started towards whatever vehicle they had. I didn't see what vehicle they had, and it kind of shocked me because usually I don't let stuff like that slide.
6: Mm-hmm.
8: And he turned and followed her, so I continued in the building, but they left. They never came in.
6: So you didn't hear any yelling beforehand or anything? Mm-hmm. So he just open hand slapped her right inside the head?
8: I didn't hear their conversation because I was just approaching the...
6: But it was a closed fist, an open hand?
8: An open hand.
6: Open hand?
8: Yeah.
6: And just whacked her?
8: Yeah.
12: What if that was a Republican? I mean, this is now beyond crazy. Now, I've told you and predicted what's going to happen out of this. And I have, because most people can't see this pattern emerge. You have 250 of these people that have been elected since 2019 and about 40 plus more on the ballot this November. And I'm telling you, the DSA is going to be pressured to pull down their real positions at some point. Maybe before the election, maybe after the election. They're coming down. And then they're going to do what AOC telegraphed they're all going to do, which is that, oh, that was crazy woke 1.0. Oh, we didn't really mean all that stuff. We don't know. We have Bernie Sanders. Nobody believes in defunding the police. Now that just means they're going to lie to get power. And then they'll implement the agenda they really believe in. Sad to say, this is a dangerous world that has a lot of evil in it. 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
20: North Country weather.
21: Thunderstorms likely this afternoon. Otherwise, sunshine mixed with clouds at times. Highs level off around 81. Westerly winds 8 to 15 miles per hour. Partly cloudy skies again tonight. Chance of thunderstorms. Lows dip down to about 53. And that's your forecast. I'm weatherology meteorologist Paul Frombly. Get the latest weather updates online at MinnesotaDailyWeather.com. Currently 77.
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21: Thunderstorms likely this afternoon. Otherwise, sunshine mixed with clouds at times. Highs level off around 81. Westerly winds 8 to 15 miles per hour. Partly cloudy skies again tonight. Chance of thunderstorms. Lows dip down to about 53. And that's your forecast. I'm weatherology meteorologist Paul Frombly. Get the latest weather updates online at MinnesotaDailyWeather.com. Currently 77.
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30: President Trump says the U.S. will not seek an extension to the 60-day ceasefire with Iran that was designed to give peace talks a chance. The president telling reporters in the Oval Office this afternoon Iran wants a deal.
31: But they're not going to make the kind of a deal that I feel is necessary. Look, we're in there for one reason.
0: Iran cannot have a nuclear weapon. You understand that? Iran cannot have a nuclear weapon, and they won't have a nuclear weapon.
30: The president claimed that oil prices are coming down and will continue to unless we decide to do something far more drastic than we're doing. The president's Mideast envoy Jared Kushner met for several hours today with Israel's Prime Minister Netanyahu about the future of Gaza. Kushner telling Fox News,
1: "We had a very, very good meeting. We were there for almost 4 hours with him and his team going through all the different details. I think there were some valid concerns that they raised that we were able to address. And we were able to go through some of the misunderstandings and misinformation that's been out."
30: Netanyahu had previously rejected Israel's withdrawal from Gaza as proposed by the president's peace board until Hamas has been fully disarmed. The state murder trial of admitted killer Luigi Mangione will not begin next month as scheduled. A New York state judge has scheduled a hearing for October 9th on Mangione's bid to have the charges thrown out. He contends his guilty plea last week to federal charges in the death of UnitedHealthcare CEO Brian Thompson would make a state trial double jeopardy, which is unconstitutional. Opening statements have been heard and testimony begun in the trial of Dwayne Davis, charged with murder and the death of rapper Tupac Shakur 3 decades ago in a drive-by shooting in Las Vegas. Davis is not accused of pulling the trigger, but of hiring the gunman and supplying the weapon. Stocks at the close, the Dow unofficially down 272 points. 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
24: 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National Weather Service reviewed the storm that affected Beltrami County and the Red Lake Nation August 3rd. Unlike previous storms, the damage was not widespread, but affected roads and homes near Redby and Kellyer. Satellite images showed downburst winds centered west of the intersection of Reservation Highways 40, 15, and 18. A downburst is a strong downward wind that spreads out on hitting the ground, different from a tornado. The winds are estimated to be 80 to 90 miles per hour. Damage most severe south of Redby and 60 to 70 miles per hour as the storm moved to Kellyer. Storm caused damage at the athletic field. While some people reported a possible tornado, the damage in Kellyer was consistent with thunderstorm winds. Bemidji School Board will meet tonight in regular session. On the agenda for tonight includes a tentative agreement with the Bemidji Education Support Professionals Bargaining Unit for 2025 through 2027. Also on the consent agenda is the second reading of updated district policies. Board meets at 6:30 tonight. These stories and more, MinnesotaDailyNews.com.
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21: Thunderstorms likely this afternoon. Otherwise, sunshine mixed with clouds at times. Highs level off around 81. Westerly winds 8 to 15 miles per hour. Partly cloudy skies again tonight. Chance of thunderstorms. Lows dip down to about 53. And that's your forecast. I'm weatherology meteorologist Paul Trombley. Get the latest weather updates online at MinnesotaDailyWeather.com. Right now, it's 79 degrees.
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0: Abortion will remain safe, it will remain legal, and it will remain accessible here in Massachusetts. That's my commitment.
1: 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That includes gender-affirming care.
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1: 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It's 800-941-SEAN if you want to join us. I get attacked probably on a daily basis. If you are a public figure, it goes with the territory. I am used to that part. I get more angry when friends of mine, and I mean friends of mine, are unfairly attacked. And then it's personal for me. It's not personal, you know, like you have keyboard warriors, you know, living in their parents' basement and their underwear are naked. You know, they just drop their bombs every 5 seconds on some social media platform. I don't read it. I don't care. They're meaningless to me. All of you in this audience that make this show possible, make my TV show possible, my podcast possible, I'm indebted to you because I get to do what I love. And I have friends of mine that I know their true character. I know who they are in their heart. They don't have to agree with me politically, but we are friends. And in one sense, you know, my next guest is like a brother to me. That's how deeply I feel about him. My love is real for this guy. And, you know, the sense that, you know, we have a deep, abiding, real friendship that developed many years ago. We don't agree on some political things, and we have some fun fights, and then we move on. I admire what he has done with his life, how he's overcome adversity. He's been on my podcast, and he had a very tough childhood growing up. I won't give you all the details now because it's not relevant. And then I saw an unfair attack against Stephen A. Smith this weekend by what's a group called the National Association of Black Journalists. And you read the headlines that he gets an F from this group. And he, you know, accusing him of a pattern of disparaging African-American women, black women. And he got a thumbs down, whatever that means. He has been critical of the likes of Jasmine Crockett, who has said a lot of crazy stuff. And Joy Reid, who said a lot more crazy stuff. I can play it all for you on this show. And he calls balls and strikes. He tells me what he doesn't like about Donald Trump. He tells me what he doesn't like about Democratic Socialists. He thinks Democrats are destroying themselves. He thinks Donald Trump needs to not let every thought in his head come out. He's just blunt, and we just respect each other. And he joins us now. I am more angry about this than you are. Now, I know what you said. And, you know, they attacked you, and then you responded very, very quickly. And you said, okay, if this is what you want to do, you all started something, and I'm going to respond. And I want to give you the opportunity to, but I think it's unfair. You said in your ex post, this is the epitome of Christmas arriving early. If the @NABG wants to call folks out, fine. You had your turn. Now mine is coming. Now, and make no mistake, I'm coming. Let's see who really deserves a thumbs down award when it comes to the black community after I say my piece. Remember, you asked for it. I've shut my mouth for years. Now you all started something. Now, I could tell a lot of stories about you, your kindness, your generosity, how you give back to minority communities. I could start listing chapter and verse, but I don't think you're going to want me to, because you do that stuff privately, and you do that stuff out of the goodness of your heart, and you do that stuff because you know you're blessed. Yes. I'm sorry that this happened to you, because it's unfair, it's untrue, and it's an injustice, and I don't like injustices.
2: Well, I appreciate all that. Thank you for saying that. I think it's all accurate, what you just said. It's a bunch of BS. And I did my show, Straight Shooter with Stephen A., on my YouTube channel, and I addressed it. It's a bunch of BS. There's no truth to what they were saying. And I went a step further. I said, let's call it what it is. I said, we've got a whole bunch of folks out there, you know, who are liberal thinking, and you've got the liberal mob, as some people like yourself and others will call it, that have targeted me. And as far as I'm concerned, this is the latest foray into that. I don't think there's any question about it. This person, this president of the NABJ, Erin Haynes, I've never met her. I don't know her. I got no heads up about what they were thinking or why. And this notion that I've disparaged black women, I was raised by five black women. The greatest mother on earth, who passed away in 2017, God rest her soul, you know how I felt about her. My four older sisters, 10 nieces, 2 daughters. I've been around black women all my life. I have 6 black women working for me. My financial advisor is a black woman. My lawyer is a black woman. My accountant is a black woman. I don't know what they're talking about. And so when they say these kind of things that they have said, it's utterly ridiculous. And I think that when you look at it, they didn't give any examples, but we know based on what we've witnessed over the last year or so that, they've had issues with some of the things that I have said about some of these folks. And I'm like, okay, let's go. Let's go down the list. Jasmine Crockett, you go on the national, you go on the airwaves and you call the president a piece of bleep. And I said, how is that going to help your constituents? You're in Texas. This ain't California or New York. They ain't going for that down there. That's not going to help you. What happened in the aftermath of all of that? She lost. Tallarico is the senatorial candidate for the Democratic Party in the state of Texas with an opportunity to represent 31 million people as opposed to 766,000, which she had in her district. Michelle Obama. You know, I've raved about this woman for many, many years. I think that she's absolutely phenomenal. And I said, hey, I think she could run for president and she would win. She sits up there, she calls First Take a reality show or whatever. I said, well, you know what? That's fine. But while you brought your name into the equation, allow me to say that I always had a problem during the campaign with you saying a vote for Trump was a vote against women. And I said, wait a minute. What about those who are pro-life? What about those who ain't thinking about Planned Parenthood and instead they're thinking about the economy or immigration or safety in the streets? When people go to the polls, you know, they vote for somebody based on their own individual interests, right, wrong, or otherwise. That's how an electorate operates. You know, we bring up, you know, Kamala Harris. I said, hey, we're talking about how the Democratic, you know, the Republican
0: this
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2: You bypassed the Democratic nomination to her for the presidency of the United States. And then she went on a View, and Sonny Houston asked her the question, would you do anything differently? Have you seen anything differently from the Biden administration that you would think, do differently? And she says, no, I can't think of anything, not one thing that I would do differently. In the middle of a migrant crisis with folks crossing the borders in the millions. I said, that's not going to get it done. You're going to lose. And what happened? She lost. And so I'm pointing out these things and pointing out stuff that has happened. And I'm like, whether you agree or disagree, fine. Where does misogyny come in? Where does disrespect and disparaging come in? How do you say and that I'm doing that? I don't get that. And last but not least, I made sure to make it very, very clear. I started my career at the New York Daily News as a high school reporter. I got the job at the Philadelphia Inquirer because of a job fair at the NABJ conference in 1994. I have religiously been a contributor to the organization, its sports task force, the job fairs. I brought First Take, which is a nationally televised show, to the NABJ over the last 2 years in Chicago and then in Cleveland. And the year that I don't show up there this year, because I'm enrolling my daughter in the college, I get a thumbs down award. And conveniently, it's after all of this stuff is happening where I'm interviewing Byron Donald, or I'm interviewing Jim Jordan, or I'm interviewing Tom Cotton, or a host of other GOP and Republican members. But Sean, I've had my show on POTUS, Sirius XM, POTUS Radio, every Wednesday night from 6 to 8 p.m. Eastern Standard Time on POTUS Channel 124. Since September 17th, I've had it. I've had 60 political guests, Sean, 30 Republicans, 30 Democrats, because I'm a registered independent. Sean Hannity is a very dear friend of mine. We don't agree on much politically. We argue about this stuff all the time.
1: He calls me crazy all the time.
2: Okay, wait, I call you crazy. I think you're nuts. We go out all the time. But we're friends. And I'm sitting there going like, what are you talking about? So in the end, what it comes down to is you don't want me to give the other side a fair shake. You don't want me to listen to what other people's views are. You don't want me to, quote unquote, platform anybody else whose ideological tilt may be different than what they believe I should be parroting. Well, guess what? As a journalist organization, you ain't supposed to be making that call. You're supposed to be objective, right down the middle. And when you consider what I've achieved in my career on September 29th, I am being inducted into the Broadcast Cable Hall of Fame. In 5 weeks before I'm to be inducted as one of the most accomplished journalists and broadcasters in this nation's history, the National Association for Black Journalists give me a thumbs down award. You can't make it up. You can't make it up.
1: You know, one of the things that is most interesting to me about you is you want to vote Democrat. You're very open about it. You're independent, but you lean a little more Democrat.
2: Correct.
1: And, you know, we have talked about, like, the DSA. I mean, there's all these stories out there today, and I've covered them extensively. One lady wants to legalize stealing, you know, in New York, one of those members. And they have their crazy agenda, you know, eliminate the Senate. We no longer get to choose the president. They pack the courts. Amnesty for illegals, abolish the borders. This is all on their website. Abolish ICE. End all deportations. Defund the Department of War. Pretty dumb. Eliminate cash bail. Abolish prisons. Abolish police. A wealth tax. Green New Deal. Public ownership of corporations. If people would listen to you, Bill Maher, Mark Penn, later we'll have Doug Schoen on this program, and Joe Manchin and John Fetterman and others, your guy, the only reason this election could be close, historically it never is in a midterm, is because they are nuts. And I think Americans are going to, you know, run from this, and the polls show it. 60+% of Democrats like socialism over capitalism? 18% only like capitalism? You know, this is crazy stuff. So, you know, you're talking about calling balls and strikes. You have no problem calling me crazy, and I'm not insulted because, I don't know, I just know your heart. You're my friend.
2: Yeah. And I don't mean much by it. I just think some of your political views are nuts at times.
1: Well, I think some of yours are. So, I mean, we're even. But I know your heart. I wish people, I wish you'd let me tell people all the good in your life. If it was not for your sister, when you had dyslexia before they named it, and you had this tough experience as a kid in the third and fourth grade,
2: yeah,
1: held back,
2: yeah,
1: your sister saved you. You know, the community saved you. Your parents saved you. I don't look at skin color. You and I have talked about

0: and it's fact-based, and it's more fact than feelings. And I think that when you talk about the DSA, for example, you've got people out here that are Democrats. It's no way. I am a black man raised in the streets of New York City, and I'm here to tell you something that the Democrats don't want folks to know, that most people don't want folks to know. I don't care how often black folks have been voting for the Democratic Party, particularly since civil rights legislation in 1964 and the voting rights in 1965. Most black households have been conservative. Now, you might go to the polls and vote differently, but the conservative view.
1: Well, I'm going to add one thing, and we're going to continue this discussion on TV tonight. How are government schools doing in predominantly minority neighborhoods? Not very well on average. How are they doing with law and order and safety and security? Not very well. Maybe we'll pick up on that point tonight. All I can say is, you know, you are a good man, Stephen A. Smith. This is unjustified. This is not fair. This was a cheap shot. And I'm sorry. I wish people knew your heart the way I did. And I just want people to know you have my undying support. You're a friend. You're a brother. I love you.
0: I appreciate it. I appreciate it. And
1: you didn't say I love you back, just for the record.
0: I love
1: just
0: you.
1: Just saying.
0: You know that.
1: I
0: love you. Well, never.
1: Stephen A. Smith. We'll see you tonight. 800-941-LINDA. Is that awful or what? Awful.
2: It's awful.
1: We've known him for decades.
2: Mm-hmm.
1: Listen, everyone needs a home security system. 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
5: Thunderstorms likely this afternoon. Otherwise, sunshine mixed with clouds at times. Highs level off around 81. Westerly winds 8 to 15 miles per hour. Partly cloudy skies again tonight. Chance of thunderstorms. Lows dip down to about 53. And that's your forecast. I'm weatherology meteorologist Paul Frombly. Get the latest weather updates online at MinnesotaDailyWeather.com. Right now, it's 79 degrees.
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17: 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National Weather Service reviewed the storm that affected Beltrami County and the Red Lake Nation August 3rd. Unlike previous storms, the damage was not widespread, but affected roads and homes near Redby and Kellyer. Satellite images showed downburst winds centered west of the intersection of Reservation Highways 40, 15, and 18. A downburst is a strong downward wind that spreads out on hitting the ground, different from a tornado. The winds are estimated to be 80 to 90 miles per hour, damage most severe south of Redby, and 60 to 70 miles per hour as the storm moved to Kellyer. Storm caused damage at the athletic field. While some people reported a possible tornado, the damage in Kellyer was consistent with thunderstorm winds. Bemidji School Board will meet tonight in regular session. On the agenda for tonight includes a tentative agreement with the Bemidji Education Support Professionals Bargaining Unit for 2025 through 2027. Also on the consent agenda is the second reading of updated district policies. Board meets at 6:30 tonight. 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
18: North Country weather.
5: Thunderstorms likely this afternoon. Otherwise, sunshine mixed with clouds at times. Highs level off around 81. Westerly winds 8 to 15 miles per hour. Partly cloudy skies again tonight. Chance of thunderstorms. Lows dip down to about 53. And that's your forecast. I'm weatherology meteorologist Paul Frombly. Get the latest weather updates online at MinnesotaDailyWeather.com. Right now, it's 79 degrees.
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7: All right, 25 now till the top of the hour. 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You stop guessing and start knowing. It's really that simple. I mean, I wouldn't want to be the Democrats today. I really wouldn't. I mean, now you've got to defend this lunatic DSA individual, the Brooklyn Socialist State Assemblywoman, you know, declaring shoplifting. You have a right to take any item you want from a drugstore or a store, and you ought to be able to do so without getting arrested because of the biological need to steal these items. Shoplifting should be legalized, she says. I mean, okay. I'm all in on that. Sure. Whatever you say. DSA offering a tribute to Fidel Castro on his 100th birthday. Majority of Democrats now favor socialism. I mean, this is crazy stuff we're going through. We have new news on Troy Jackson. This is the guy that replaced Graham Plattner, Mr. Nazi tattoo. Not very good news on him, which we discussed earlier. And apparently, you would think that things couldn't get worse for Troy Jackson. And his, you know, the reports that he has a vicious temper and he's throwing bottles of water at women. Well, if you think things couldn't get worse, they just have. Bangor Daily News reporting Jackson broke into his girlfriend's house, started to physically push her around. After he broke down the door and found her with a male friend, he promptly punched in the face and tried to strangle. Well, as bad as that situation got, it got uglier for Troy Jackson. Another guy, an Allegash man who was known, who has known the Senate candidate for decades, says he personally witnessed Jackson strike his longtime partner in the face. It was open-handed in an incident outside a St. Francis retail store years ago. And this comes as renewed scrutiny over a separate 1988 assault documented in a police report. He told the Maine Wire about an encounter that he witnessed outside of the small pub. And, you know, he was approaching the entrance when he saw Jackson standing outside. And he said, you know, caught him completely by surprise. Quote, he just open hand slapped her besides the head. Okay, Maine, where are you going to come down on this one?
20: Tell me about the incident where you witnessed Troy Jackson striking his partner or girlfriend or whatever.
21: Well, there was a pub, the general store in St. Francis, that closed up, and the owner made a pub. It was like a walk-in basement, and he made a pub, which we all used to go there quite often on the weekends, and I was going there one, I don't remember if it was Friday or Saturday, but as I approached the door, Lionel and Troy was standing outside, and all of a sudden he just open-hand slapped her right beside the head, and her head tilted a little bit, and her hair flew. And she turned and started towards whatever vehicle they had. I didn't see what vehicle they had, and it kind of shocked me because usually I don't let stuff like that slide.
20: Mm-hmm.
21: And he turned and followed her, so I continued in the building, but they left. They never came in.
20: So you didn't hear any yelling beforehand or anything?
21: Mm-hmm.
20: So he just open hand slapped her right inside the head?
21: I didn't hear their conversation because
20: right.
21: I was just approaching the...
20: But it was a closed fist, an open hand?
21: An open hand.
20: Open hand?
21: Yeah.
20: And just whacked her?
21: Yeah.
7: Does a guy ever, is it ever appropriate to raise a hand towards a woman? The answer is obviously no, never, period. End of sentence, full stop. Let's go to Mark in Virginia. I'm sorry, Mark in Florida. Mark, how are you? Glad you called. Happy Monday, sir.
0: Hi, happy Monday. Good afternoon, Sean. Very long-time listener since your Hannity and Combs days, and watch you on TV, and first-time caller.
7: Thank you. Glad you. I don't know why people wait so long to call. I'm glad you're out there. Glad you're with us. Don't be so shy next time. Call anytime.
0: I will. Hey, Sean, so I want to go back to the conversation you guys were having last week on the WNBA. I had a question. I haven't seen, I've listened to a lot of the networks and a lot of talk shows, and I haven't really heard anyone discuss what potential legal recourse there is for people like Caitlin Clark or Cunningham for when these cheap shots are taken, the referees, the league, no one's protecting them. If I remember correctly, Caitlin even hurt her back after that the fist in the throat maneuver a couple months ago. What does anybody or do you have or have you talked to any lawyers to see what potential recourse there is legally if the league doesn't protect them?
7: You know, look, I mean, you're playing a sport, and the last thing I'd really want to have happen is AGs get involved. Like, I'm a big hockey fan, and one of the biggest parts of hockey, and, you know, people can say, oh, I wish they weren't fighting in hockey, but you're in any place watching a hockey game, any stadium around the country, I'm telling you, the crowd loves it. It's a part of the game. It always has been. And no big deal. I mean, they don't let them kill each other. Eventually, the refs will separate them. But it's a part of the game. I mean, in baseball, a pitcher hits a batter. Sometimes the bench is, you know, empty, and they have a little bit of a brawl. They go back and play the game. It doesn't offend me that that kind of thing happens. Look, here's the thing, though. The biggest problem that the WNBA now has is they can't and won't define what a woman is. This is the WNBA. It's not that complicated. And they're scared to death to take a simple stand on a simple issue, which to me tells you everything you need to know.
0: Yeah, I think I agree with you 100%, Sean. You know, there's inherent risks with any sport. But I think when you disregard the rules, and I'm going to throw into it now that you're potentially going to have men doing the same thing, and if there's an injury that results as of it, it's not from the sport. It's from the dirty plays that are being allowed only to certain players, against certain players. And I think that there, I think in my opinion, there's some accountability that is required. Because if we just made this a free-for-all, it wouldn't be basketball anymore.
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0: That these guys are doing. And now when you start having men in the league, and they start, if they take on the same actions, how much risk are they willing to put themselves in? And this could be potentially career-ending. I think for that purpose, there ought to be some recourse to them if, again, it's dirty play and the league's not protecting them.
7: Look, I think in the case of what happened to Sophie Cunningham, I mean, she got clotheslined. You go after somebody's neck, you really can injure them, and that could be permanent, and that could be career-ending. Look, there's a reason, like in the NFL, rarely will you see somebody trying to take out the knee of a quarterback. I mean, franchise quarterbacks bring in a lot of attention to the league. They create a lot of fan loyalty, and you just don't do it. However, some people will do it occasionally. Joe Theismann years ago, remember the hit that he took? It was a career ender, and you don't want that. My friend, I appreciate the call, Mark. Glad you're out there. Don't be a stranger. 800-941-SEAN if you want to be a part of the program. Tom in Maine, what do you make of this new development with your candidate up there in Maine, and this new allegation, Troy Jackson? This guy's now on tape saying that he was, you know, saw Troy Jackson slap his girlfriend.
22: Well, to be honest, Sean, it doesn't surprise me, and it's part of the reason I called. These mass migrations from these poorly run blue states, a lot of them are liberals, and I think Tallarico is a prime example, and Plattner slash Troy Jackson, one and the same. Or another example, these people are migrating to these states, but they're not checking their politics at the door. They're bringing it with them.
7: You know, somebody said to me, he's a lumberjack, Sean. And I know, yeah, Graham Plattner claimed he was an oyster man. Do you have oyster men in Maine? Because nobody that I know in Maine ever heard of the term.
22: Well, they have oyster farms.
7: Okay, but did you ever hear oyster man? It's like kind of like Tallarico and Graham Plattner. You know, they both said they were business people. Okay, but they had one customer, mommy. I mean, they had that in common. It's like they've never done anything with their life, but their first big job is going to be in the U.S. Senate. I'd actually have somebody that had some life experience and success ahead of time.
22: Yes, that would be a great thing.
7: It's going to be interesting up there in Maine. The more that keeps coming out on Troy Jackson, the more this is looking like Graham Plattner 2.0. But, you know, believe what you want. All right, quick break. Right back to our busy phones. Toll free this Monday, 800-941-SHAWN is our number if you want to be a part of the program as we continue.
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18: North Country weather.
5: Thunderstorms likely this afternoon. Otherwise, sunshine mixed with clouds at times. Highs level off around 81. Westerly winds 8 to 15 miles per hour. Partly cloudy skies again tonight. Chance of thunderstorms. Lows dip down to about 53. And that's your forecast. I'm weatherology meteorologist Paul Frombly. Get the latest weather updates online at MinnesotaDailyWeather.com. Right now, it's 79 degrees.
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7: All right, 800-941-SEAN, our number. Let's get back this Monday to our busy telephones. Fran in the communist utopia of Mr. No-Show Governor Gavin Newsom in California. What's up, Fran? How are you?
3: Well, I've been debating on whether to put my new bumper sticker on, welcome to the USSR of California.
7: I think you should, but you might get some nasty glares from some of those Californians out there.
3: Yeah, we might. Listen, Sean, I called in to talk to you because we feel like you're family. And then when I listen to you talk about the idiots that are running for office in this country right now, and then the Women's Basketball League, we actually watched a little of our very first game on TV last night after all this controversy, and that they can't come up with the definition of a woman. Then I think about what I wanted to talk to you about the other day when I was coming down the road and I was listening to you. And like I said, we feel like you're family. I'm 76. I'm the grandmother of five.
7: Oh, God bless you. I mean, do you like being a grandparent?
3: Oh, my gosh. The best thing in the whole world. I thought
7: everyone says that, but why do I not want to be a grandparent one day? I just don't.
3: Oh, my gosh. They come to your house. They're thrilled to be there. It doesn't matter what you feed them. They want to spend time with you. You go outside with them. You meet them. I have one granddaughter. She loves it when we meet in town and have lunch. It really is. Even if you enjoyed raising your kids, and we were lucky, we raised our kids mostly rural, and then we moved them to the city, bless their hearts. But your grandkids, just they're just a great joy. They really are. And that's right, really why I called you.
7: Mm-hmm.
3: You remember our wonderful president that my very first presidential election was John Kennedy. And
7: wow.
3: I was in the eighth grade, and I remember when he was shot. But he said, ask not what your country can do for you, but what you can do for your country. And I think about all of the people and all the things that are going on. And you know, we've lost 7 million acres of forest this summer. And
7: I didn't even know it was that bad, but they don't practice the science of forestry, as I've discussed, and they have reservoirs that are empty, and they have fire hydrants that are empty, and Gavin's nowhere to be found. He's too busy selling books, doing his podcast, traveling the world, and trashing me and Trump.
3: Well, when I turned on the TV the other day, and there he sat, I call him the hand guy, and he was sitting there in a restaurant interviewing Gretchen Whitmer. We have got to get rid of him. We have absolutely.
7: Well, he's leaving. He thinks he's going to be president. I think by far, I don't think Polly Margaret's wrong. I think AOC is the front runner. So I wouldn't worry about Gavin being president anytime soon.
3: AOC has never gotten a piece of written legislation through for anything. How can that girl who can't even tell you which hemisphere been
7: you raise good questions, but you know, stranger things have happened. How can the guy with the highest income taxes, sales taxes, gas taxes, the highest poverty rate, the highest homeless rate, no water in reservoirs or fire hydrants for predictable wildfires, how does that guy get a promotion? I mean, it would be frightening. That's why I'm again urging all of you in this great, loyal, incredible audience to please, you know, just commit in your heart, mind, and soul you're going to vote. That's the only way we're going to stop this madness. Fran, hang in there. I am glad you called, and please call anytime and tell the grandkids, give them a kiss from Uncle Sean, will you?
3: Oh, well, they're wonderful. One's 25, and he owns his own pool business in Florida.
7: Love that. Well, he lives in the free state of Florida. Smart kid. I'm telling you, Florida's beautiful. Florida has everything you have in California and then some, except the Pacific Coast Highway, which you can go out and visit if you want. I appreciate it, Fran. Thank you. Listen, you're excited. You've been dreaming for years. You want to open the doors to your business. You have a great idea. And then you realize, oh, okay, I have another hurdle I have to get over, and that is government regulation, and that means I need this insurance and that insurance and another insurance. You deal with one agent, another, a third agent. It just, it's like never ending, and it's a pain in the neck. And it could be worse than dealing with the healthcare industry. Look, if you have a company, let's say your company has 25 employees, you are the owner, the CFO, HR manager. 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Now, the entire industry, the insurance industry, is being transformed because of one company, and that's supersure.com. 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
10: 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Here comes Larson, just like I said. He'll try to get the lead on those new tires really fast. 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
13: Thunderstorms likely this afternoon. Otherwise, sunshine mixed with clouds at times. Highs level off around 81. Westerly winds 8 to 15 miles per hour. Partly cloudy skies again tonight. Chance of thunderstorms. Lows dip down to about 53. And that's your forecast. I'm weatherology meteorologist Paul Frombly. Get the latest weather updates online at MinnesotaDailyWeather.com. Right now, it's 79 degrees.
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15: On ended, President Trump, in an interview with Fox News, confirming there are conversations going on with Iran's Revolutionary Guard. Mideast envoy Jared Kushner telling Fox's Trey Yingst they've been productive.
16: There's really not a lot of trust between America and Iran after all these years of not having these relations and dialogues. But obviously they're engaging in a very strong way, and that's quite positive, but we're not there yet on an understanding, and President Trump's going to be very patient. He doesn't want to rush to a deal. He'll make the right deal when the right deal's ready.
15: The president telling reporters in the Oval Office this afternoon Iran wants to make a deal, just not the kind of deal he feels is necessary. Envoy Kushner also met with Israel's Prime Minister Netanyahu today to talk about the possibility of Israel withdrawing its remaining troops from Gaza. Judge will consider throwing out state murder charges against Luigi Mangione Mangione, who's admitted that he killed United Healthcare CEO Brian Thompson. Last week, Mangione pled guilty to federal charges related to Thompson's murder. His attorneys argue trying him at the state level would amount to double jeopardy. Nearly 30 years after rapper Tupac Shakur was killed in a drive-by shooting, the trial of the alleged mastermind has begun based on details in his own memoir.
0: Dwayne Keefe D. Davis is alleged to have orchestrated the shooting in 1996. Prosecutors say he didn't pull the trigger himself. Chief Deputy District Attorney Binu Polal explains Davis's own memoir details the shooting.
2: Dwayne Davis made sure that the shooters were armed and ready to execute their revenge.
0: The 63-year-old faces one charge of murder with a deadly weapon with intent to promote a criminal gang. He has pleaded not guilty and said the memoir was written by a ghostwriter and he never read it.
15: Fox's Michelle Polino. 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
27: Here's the latest from MinnesotaDailyNews.com. Minnesota Department of Natural Resources has detected zebra mussels in Capicona Lake in Hubbard County after they were found on a rock by the Capicona Lake Board. DNR specialists confirmed the presence of more adult zebra mussels nearby. DNR has also confirmed the presence of zebra mussels in the LaRue mine pit near Nashwauk in Itasca County. Minnesota law requires individuals to clean watercraft and equipment, drain all water, dispose of unwanted bait in the trash, avoid releasing any bait or pets into the water, and dry docks or rafts for 21 days before moving them. Additionally, people should decontaminate all of their equipment, spray it with water, and allow it to dry for at least 5 days before using it in another lake. Beltrami County K-9 RIP has been actively serving Beltrami County, assisting with recent traffic stops, resulted in the seizure of about 5 pounds of meth and 100 fentanyl pills, also aided in an arson investigation, and supported the Bemidji Police Department during an active burglary. Since 2021, K-9 RIP, along with his handler, Deputy Hansen, has undergone extensive training to become an important part of the Beltrami County Sheriff's Office, contributing to community safety. These stories and more, MinnesotaDailyNews.com.
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5: Lows dip down to about 53 tonight under partly cloudy skies with a chance of thunderstorms. Northwesterly winds 5 to 10 miles per hour. Mainly clear skies tomorrow. Highs level off around 75. Clear skies tomorrow night. Lows dip down to about 48. That's your forecast. I'm weatherology meteorologist Paul Trombley. Get the latest weather updates online at minnesotadailyweather.com. Right now, it's 79 degrees.
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0: abortion will remain safe, it will remain legal, and it will remain accessible here in Massachusetts. That's my commitment.
1: 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So that includes reproductive rights, right? That includes gender-affirming care.
2: But the dogs are counting on us. 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
3: 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And so is the countdown. T-minus 78 days until Election Day.

0: 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Coming up next, our final news roundup and information overload hour.
1: All right, news roundup and information overload hour. Our toll-free telephone number is 800-941-SHAWN if you want to be a part of the program. There are a lot of Democrats now, the list gets longer every day, that are speaking out against the radicalism that has now taken over their party, with the exception of elected Democrats, which I keep making that distinction. They don't want to make the distinction. Eliminate the Senate, who chooses a president, not you, the judiciary, pack the courts, amnesty for illegals, abolish borders, deportations, abolish ICE, defund the Department of War, eliminate cash bail, abolish prisons, police, wealth tax, confiscation, cradle to grave, womb to tomb, communism, to each according to their need, from each according to their ability, own corporations, that public ownership of them all. We saw this on display again this weekend. You had this crazy, elected official in New York, Emily Gallagher is her name, declaring that shoplifters have a right to steal, items like soap and toothpaste from drugstores without getting arrested. And she suggested shoplifting should be legalized. A lot of good that's going to work out for the people that actually paid for it and opened a store, and those stores will no longer remain open. And it just gets worse and worse. DSA offering a tribute to Fidel Castro on his 100th birthday. A majority of Democrats now favor, this DSA socialism over capitalism. 60% of Democratic Party members support socialism, compared to only 18% that view it negatively. It's never worked, ever. Rasmussen poll finds that most voters reject the policies backed by the DSA. I think this is going to be front and center in this coming election cycle. I know Bernie Sanders and AOC plan to team up with Al Sharpton for their March on Washington. There's just example after example after example. And, why is it Bill Maher? Why is it Joe Manchin? Why is it, Van Jones and Rahm Emanuel and, all these other people that are saying this is crazy? And Stephen A. Smith, who was on, earlier. What are they doing here? The rise of anti-Semitism in this party is very, very real. But if you have a more positive view of socialism, you don't understand the founding of this country by any way, shape, manner, or form. Let me give examples. You have this DSA co-chair referring to communists as highly obscure historical strains. I don't know what she's saying here, but let me play it for you.
2: Number one, is it insulting to you guys when they call you a communist? Like, do you both are, obviously I know you both also have independent voices, but do you consider yourself communist, number one? And then number two, I think once again, when they ask you, what is the difference between communism and DSA? Like, what is that difference? Just so our listeners understand.
3: Yeah, we have a big tent within DSA. We have people from all sorts of strains of thought on the left, really like everything from kind of social Democrats to highly obscure historical strains that I sometimes struggle to understand. But that's okay, right? And that's a part of the beauty of this Big Ten organization, and what we're working on together is figuring out how to consolidate and come together under this banner of democratic socialism.
1: And that's Megan Romer. And again, she says Cubans have access to their democracy in a way that we don't, in response to if she thinks Cuba's a dictatorship. The people of Cuba talk to anybody in South Florida, in Miami, the Cuban-American community, some of the greatest people that we have in our country. And I've been down there many times. I have such admiration. They know what hell is like because they all got in these broken down, dilapidated, rickety boats and shark-infested waters, risking their lives to get the hell out of there because life was unsustainable. And the poverty there now is worse than it's ever been. But no, Cubans have access to democracy, she says. I mean, this is craziness.
4: Do you believe that Cuba is a dictatorship, Megan?
3: I believe that Cubans have access to their democracy in a way that we do not. For example, I think the Families Code was just sort of an incredible demonstration of popular democracy. And also, no, they don't have multi-party elections, which is a real problem. I also think we don't have access to our Constitution in ways that are really problematic. We're on like 50 years of the ERA not being passed. 50 years. It's been since the 70s.
1: Now, you have this other guy, Ashiq Sadiq, the DSA co-chair, pressed by Jorge Ramos on if Cuba, Venezuela, Nicaragua are dictatorships. I mean, these people don't want to say the obvious. Of course they are. Listen.
4: What's your relationship with these countries? Do you believe that Cuba, Venezuela, Nicaragua, that they are dictatorships?
5: For us, expanding democracy, the small d democratic part of democratic socialism, is core to what we stand for and what our vision for the world. We want to expand democracy in the electoral system. We want to expand democracy in our workplaces through labor unions and in our communities. So that's a core part of what we're doing.
4: Is Cuba a dictatorship for you?
5: I think in the United States, it's hard for us to judge other countries being dictatorships when we have Donald Trump as president, when basic voting rights are under attack in the U.S., validated by the Supreme Court just a few months ago. I think we have a lot of work to do in the United States to make sure we have a democracy.
4: Let me go back to Cuba. Do you think Cuba is a dictatorship?
5: But there are things that the Cuban people themselves would want to change in their own system, but it's hard to do that when the blockade is such a severe. It's strangling their economy. And this is U.S. policy to make the economy scream.
1: All right. Joining us now is old friend of the program, friend for a long time, Doug Schoen. He's been a prominent Clinton Democrat back in the day, lawyer, political analyst. And OK, so this is the new world of the Democratic Party. Only one Democrat is speaking out publicly, elected Democrat. Now, other Democrats like yourself and Mark Penn and the people that I mentioned, they're critical. Where's Chuck Schumer? Where's Hakeem Jeffries? Where are the are there any normal Democrats left, or is there silence, agreement?
6: He said to Abdul El-Sayed, you don't have to like me. You just have to win. And basically, I believe and others believe that the DSA are not Democrats. They're using the Democratic Party to advance a collectivist and socialist agenda.
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6: That they're all sort of strains of left, which I reject for the reasons Sean, you so eloquently said at the outset of this segment.
1: I mean, can you possibly vote for a guy like El-Sayed? And I have played the clips of El-Sayed and his BFF, Hassan Piker, over and over and over again. The streets will run red with the blood of capitalists and landlords, his best friend said. And on top of the things that he said, I mean, I can go through all of it with you. And I'm just sitting here, bewildered by the fact he is now your Senate candidate in Michigan. I think I know the answer to this question. I don't think you could ever vote for that guy.
6: I know. I'd vote, if I voted in Michigan, I'd vote for Mike Rogers. It's a pretty easy vote to cast, even though I want Democratic control, but not Democratic socialist influence or certainly control of my party or my Senate or House caucus. I think this is abhorrent and something we have to fight back against.
1: Now, what do you do in a case like Maine? I mean, your Democratic Party defended every single allegation against Plattner until it finally got down to rape and a woman specifically saying that. In this case, now an eyewitness says he saw Troy Jackson, Plattner's replacement, slap his girlfriend on top of the allegations that he threw, that he has a vicious temper, threw a water bottle at a colleague while serving in the Maine legislature. I mean, could you vote for that guy?
6: No, I could not vote for him. I wanted Nariv Shah, who I think ran second for governor, a healthcare moderate Democrat, to be the nominee. And why they chose this Troy Jackson, who has been called Plattner Light, maybe he's Plattner similar, I don't know. But I couldn't vote for him either, and I don't think most right-thinking people who have been Democrats would and can vote for a man like Jackson or, obviously, Abdul el-Sayed.
1: Look, I feel the same way. I mean, there are fringe groups, I call it the new woke right, that are virulently, in my view, anti-Semitic or white nationalist. I want no part of those people. I won't platform them. I want nothing to do with them. And I will never have anything to do with them. But they're not running as candidates. You know, what would you do in Texas? You got a guy, I call him Six Gender Tellerico. He claims that there is not two genders. I only know of two. If you know what the other four are, he says there are six. He says God is non-binary. All these years as a Christian, Doug, I've been saying, you know, our Father in heaven. He says he's running a vegan campaign in a cattle state. He's against, you know, oil production in a oil state. And on top of that, he's championing the rights of men to play women's sports and the championing the rights of, you know, biological men to have access to abortion. I can't figure that one out either.
6: Yeah, Sean, I have real problems with Tellerico. I also have problems with Ken Paxton. I'm not quite sure what I would do, but most likely that would be a race I would take a pass on.
1: Maybe you stay home and have a beer if you lived in Texas. Is that what he's saying?
6: That wouldn't be a bad way to spend the day.
1: All right, quick break. Right back. More with Democrat Doug Schoen. Like other Democrats, except for elected ones that have no courage, saying that the, you know, communist socialist movement and the takeover of the party is very troubling to him. More with him on the other side. Then your call's coming up, 800-941-SHAWN this Monday.
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7: Lows dip down to about 53 tonight under partly cloudy skies with a chance of thunderstorms. Northwesterly winds 5 to 10 miles per hour. Mainly clear skies tomorrow. Highs level off around 75. Clear skies tomorrow night. Lows dip down to about 48. That's your forecast. I'm weatherology meteorologist Paul Trombley. Get the latest weather updates online at minnesotadailyweather.com. Right now, it's 79 degrees.
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9: All right, our final moments with Doug Schoen. And remember, he was a Clinton guy. But, you know, Clinton said the era of big government's over, the end of welfare as we know it. You're not hearing that from these DSA lunatics. So it's frustrating to me that the silence to me has been deafening. And this seems to be an environment of fear, except for people like yourself. Mark Penn has taken it on, some former Obama people have taken it on, some former, you know, former Clinton people, Bill Maher has taken it on, Joe Manchin has taken it on, and then John Fetterman gets abused because he's the only elected official that takes it on. It seems like the level of fear that this is now the old Democratic Party, and they dare not criticize it for fear that they will be primaried, like the way Mamdani got three incumbent Democrats off the ticket to replace him with these lunatics.
10: That's exactly right. I mean, Sean, we've talked about this in the past, but the left is virulent with their criticism. They do not in any way countenance any deviation from their philosophy, and they clearly have intimidated what is left of the mainstream moderate Democratic Party into this big tent strategy, which to me is capitulation to a brand of politics that is literally contrary to everything, as you said before, we've been brought up to believe and revere.
9: See, I think that people like Chuck Schumer, for example, or Hakeem Jeffries, for example, they're minority leaders, I argue, in name only. A long time ago, I was saying that Nancy Pelosi was speaker in name only and that AOC was the real leader in the House. I don't think I turned out to be wrong. Polly Market had her leading as the leading candidate for the 2028 presidential election. And I do believe that is the brain trust. I do believe this Fight the Oligarchy tour was Bernie handing the mantle to AOC. But I, regardless of Schumer's silence, regardless of that, I think that he's gone anyway. I think Hakeem Jeffries, you know, won't be leader anyway. Am I wrong?
10: The left will be in charge, whether

0: titularly, it's Hakeem Jeffries or somebody else. Similarly, in the Senate, if it's Schumer or somebody else, the far left, if the Democrats take control, will be the balance of power. And that, to me, is cataclysmic.
1: Yeah. I mean, how does a party recover from, 250 DSA candidates since 2019, 40 more on the ballot this year? That's a lot of people, Doug.
0: It's too many people as far as I'm concerned. And they are neither Democrats, as I know the party, nor are they willing to compromise, engage in dialogue. And they have, as you said before, quite comprehensively, an agenda that is antithetical to both capitalism and the way our democracy and federal system is organized.
1: To me, it's just crazy. I mean, you can have disagreements. I mean, we've had disagreements over the years, but not about crazy. I mean, this is insane. We do always appreciate you being on, one of the few honest Democrats left, I guess, at this point. And I think their lack of moral clarity and their cowardice is going to hurt them in the end. But we'll see over time. You never know. You never know. That's why I tell people, you better get out and vote until the votes are counted. You better defeat these people or else they will change this country. It will be unrecognizable. Doug Schoen, thank you, my friend.
0: Thank you, Sean.
1: All right. 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
13: Here's the latest from MinnesotaDailyNews.com. Minnesota Department of Natural Resources has detected zebra mussels in Cabacona Lake in Hubbard County after they were found on a rock by the Cabacona Lake Board. DNR specialists confirmed the presence of more adult zebra mussels nearby. DNR has also confirmed the presence of zebra mussels in the LaRue mine pit near Nashwauk in Itasca County. Minnesota law requires individuals to clean watercraft and equipment, drain all water, dispose of unwanted bait in the trash, avoid releasing any bait or pets into the water, and dry docks or rafts for 21 days before moving them. Additionally, people should decontaminate all of their equipment, spray it with water, and allow it to dry for at least 5 days before using it in another lake. Beltrami County K-9 RIP has been actively serving Beltrami County, assisting with recent traffic stops, resulted in the seizure of about 5 pounds of meth and 100 fentanyl pills, also aided in an arson investigation, and supported the Bemidji Police Department during an active burglary. Since 2021, K-9 RIP, along with his handler, Deputy Hansen, has undergone extensive training to become an important part of the Beltrami County Sheriff's Office, contributing to community safety. These stories and more, MinnesotaDailyNews.com.
14: North Country weather.
15: Lows dip down to about 53 tonight under partly cloudy skies with a chance of thunderstorms. Northwesterly winds 5 to 10 miles per hour. Mainly clear skies tomorrow. Highs level off around 75. Clear skies tomorrow night. Lows dip down to about 48. That's your forecast. I'm weatherology meteorologist Paul Trombley. Get the latest weather updates online at MinnesotaDailyWeather.com. Right now, it's 79 degrees.
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1: All right, 25 till the top of the hour this Monday, toll-free. Here's our number. It's 800-941-SEAN if you want to be a part of the program. Born on America's Darkest Day, 9/11/01. 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Heroes like United States Army Sergeant William Bernard McKenna. Now, motivated by the tragedy of 9/11, he enlisted and he served two tours in Iraq. He was exposed, sadly, to daily toxic chemicals, those burn pits. And less than a year after returning from his final tour, sadly, he lost his life to T-cell lymphoma. He left behind his devoted wife and their two daughters. Now his widow, Dina, continues to fight tirelessly for veterans exposed to these burn pits. In this 25th anniversary year of 9/11, we continue to see the lasting impact that that day has had on our heroes, their families. 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That's what they do. And you can help more families like the McKennas, but we can't do it without your help, without your financial support. And that brings families hope, security. And, you know, for those that have sacrificed everything for our country, our communities, whatever you can do, you can donate land, you can donate a car, you can make one big donation, or maybe just forego two Starbucks a month and donate $11 a month. 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Let me play, just to give you some insight as to how crazy the left has gotten. You know, Stacey Abrams, the South has been under authoritarian rule since 1776. Remember Chuck Schumer said Jim Crow 2.0, talking about Georgia? And then what happened? What was the net result? More African-Americans in Georgia than ever before went out to vote. They were lying. They were playing the race card. You see it every 2 years, every 4 years, every election. You know, Republicans are racist. They're sexist, misogynist, homophobe, xenophobe, Islamophobe, transphobe. They want dirty air and water, and they want to kill old people. But, you know, here we go again. It's an election cycle.
18: I'm from the South. I grew up in Mississippi, came of age in Georgia. And I know you've been spending a lot of time in the South recently. Yeah. You've been to Tennessee and Louisiana and North Carolina. Yeah. And what I tell people when they want to understand what authoritarianism can look like in the U.S., I say, look South. We have lived under soft authoritarianism, I would say, since 1776.
1: Mm-hmm. That's Stacey Abrams. One more thing I want to do, I want to play for you. You know, again, it's only, you know, the Democratic punditry class, or those not elected that have the moral clarity, courage to take on the radicals that have taken over this party. Hakeem Jeffries, for example, over the weekend was on Meet the Press and is pressed whether he would vote to abolish ICE if Democrats take control of the House. He doesn't want to answer it because he doesn't want to piss off the people that are really in charge, because he's a minority leader in name only.
19: If Democrats win back the House, if you become Speaker, would you bring a vote to abolish ICE to the House floor?
20: Well, here's what I believe unites Democrats in terms of dealing with the situation that we confront in this country. First, we need a safe, secure, and strong border. We also need to proceed under the principle that immigration enforcement in this country should be fair, just, and humane. And clearly, ICE is completely and totally out of control, which is why Democrats in this Congress haven't given Donald Trump's violent mass deportation machine a dime.
1: I mean, the level of cowardice is unprecedented. I've never seen anything like it. Joe in Florida. Joe, how are you? Glad you called.
0: Yeah, I'm good. And you touched on exactly what my complaint with you is. You don't make these people answer the question, and they still get on your show. I'm going to use the example last week you had de Blasio on your TV show, and the example I'll cite was you asked him how much should somebody that earns $100,000, $1 million, a bit, whatever, how much should they be able to keep, and you never made him answer that question.
1: Joe, let me ask you a question. You can go back and watch that interview, and I've had other DSA candidates that have answered those questions. I can't make, if I ask somebody a question four or five times, you know, I can't make them answer when they're ducking and dodging and weaving. But the point is made. I mean, I'm very impressed with the intelligence of my audience on radio and TV and my podcast, that they get it, why they don't want to answer. They don't want to, and I've had other people answer the question. So the reason I'm putting these, you know, crazy lunatics on is so that if they answer, they're, you know, for example, I've had somebody say 95 cents out of every dollar should go to the government, and, you know, billionaires should only be able to keep 5 cents. They're not going to stay here and run their businesses here and create jobs here if that's the case. So, you know, what was the guy's name, Linda, we had on radio? And I said to this guy, he answered every question, and he supports most of the DSA agenda. You know, we had this guy on. What was his name, Linda? You can say it on air. The guy
21: Oliver
1: from Florida
21: Larkin.
1: That's running.
21: Oliver Larkin.
1: Okay, so he sounded like a nice guy. I was respectful. And, you know, at the end, he did answer those questions. And then at the end, I said, so basically your philosophy is to each according to their need, from each according to their ability. And then his answer to that question was, yeah, I agree with that. And I said, well, you know who said that first? And he says, no, but I guess you're going to tell me. And I said, that would be Karl Marx. So you're a Marxist. So, you know, I don't know how you expect, do you expect me to like push my hand through the TV set and force somebody to answer? I mean, I don't know what you want me to do. I think their non-answer is an answer.
3: If you, like he's been on many times, if you know they're not going to answer, then I just don't think they should get the airtime.
1: He did answer a lot more questions than he has previously. I keep, well, what I do is I keep asking it as many times as I feel like I have made my point.
21: They want to eliminate
1: and that
21: the
1: audience
21: Senate.
1: Gets it.
21: Allow Congress to choose the president and judges. Do you agree with that?
22: I would like to see the Electoral College abolished.
21: You support eliminating the Senate. Let's start there.
22: I think that as a long-term reform, we do need to make Congress more reflective of a representative democracy.
21: Do you want to abolish ICE?
22: I do.
21: Do you want to defund the Department of War?
22: I do think that we need to radically cut our defense spending. The Pentagon has never been able to pass a budget.
21: Would you eliminate cash bail?
22: I do think that cash bail is a punitive measure that goes against our Constitution.
21: You think that public ownership of corporations should be taken over by the government?
22: It depends on what industry.
21: To each American based on their needs, from each American based on their ability. Do you support that?
22: I think that's a fine concept.
21: Do you know who said that first? You don't, do you?
22: Inform me.
21: I will inform you. A guy by the name of Karl Marx.
1: I mean, Joe, you're not giving me any credit at all, which is fine. If you know.
3: That's not fair either. I gave you plenty of credit. It's just when they come
16: the Northland's
3: on
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3: They don't have to defend their position. Because I'm sure there were people that thought, well, maybe he thinks 80%. And they can think whatever they want.
1: But I got others to answer it. He is ducking, dodging, weaving. But let me ask you, don't you think our audience is kind of smarter than the average? If you're a conservative, you have to kind of be informed and smart and think through things. I mean, it sounds great on paper. Everything's going to be free. Oh, thank goodness. No anxiety in life. Great. No pressure in life. Meanwhile, you take away the whole meaning of life, in my view. But
3: could you have
1: when I ask a question four times and a guy won't answer it, don't you think the audience gets that the guy's dodging and that he doesn't want to speak the truth about what he really believes?
3: Could you have rephrased it and said, how much do you keep of what you are?
1: How can I rephrase that question? How much out of every dollar, if somebody makes 100 grand a year, should they be able to keep after they pay state, local, federal taxes? How would you rephrase it? Teach me.
3: How much does he keep? How much?
1: Okay, that's fair, but he wouldn't have answered that either. I'm just, when somebody's dodging that way, when I'm going in four and five times, Joe, give me a little credit here. You're killing me. You're killing me. I'm trying hard.
3: Oh, yeah. The other thing I would really like to see, I'd like to see film of what it's like to live in Russia. I think people need to see what it's really like.
1: Or Cuba, or Venezuela, under Chavez or Maduro. You know, you can go anywhere. I can do that. That's a good idea.
3: Visually see it on your show, visually. It's one thing to hear it, thing to.
1: Good idea. I don't disagree with that. I think I will steal that idea and not give you any attribution at all. How do you like that? I'm kidding. Joe, listen, I'm open to constructive criticism. I am trying hard. And I think we've gotten more that have answered and exposed more people than anyone else on radio or TV. I don't know anyone else that has been as successful at doing that. That's my own thoughts. But I'll work harder. I'm trying to do the best job I can. I promise you. Mo the Liberal.
23: How are you, Sean?
1: So you don't think I'm the most dangerous man in America anymore?
23: Sean, you have become almost the voice of reason in your old age here, you know?
1: Wow.
23: You're picking on a few people that should be picked on. You know, you're still sticking to the party line, but, you know.
1: I'm a proud conservative. I mean, I am philosophically sound and consistent.
23: Well, Sean, how long have I been talking? How many issues have I heard you expound over the years, shall we say? The litany of beautiful things that come out of that eloquent brain of yours. Come on now, we have...
1: Well, I mean, let me ask you, do you support the DSA agenda?
23: What is the DSA? I don't even know what it is. Is that the Department of Sanitation?
1: No, that would be the Democratic Socialists of America. That's Mamdani's group.
23: Oh, yeah, that's a nice label. I like that. Todo Imperialismo.
1: Well, they have on their website, they want to eliminate the U.S. Senate, and they don't want the people to choose a president any longer. They want to pack the courts. Do you support those things?
23: I support a great change in our government.
1: I didn't ask you that. I asked you, do you support eliminating the Senate, people no longer pick the president, and packing the judiciary, yes or no?
23: I agree with the abolishing the Senate, or at least revising it.
1: Okay, and people shouldn't pick the president?
23: President should, what, if we want a popular vote, electoral college, it don't matter to me. You know, every four...
1: Do you want to pack the court with judges that are liberal?
23: They're already packed with a bunch of, I won't say, but I don't, look.
1: You want amnesty for illegals and to abolish the borders?
23: I live in Brooklyn and...
1: Answer, yes or no. I don't have a lot of time. Do you want amnesty for illegals? You want to abolish the borders?
23: Yes, of course. I want them...
1: Do you want to abolish ICE?
23: ICE. I don't like ICE.
1: Okay. Do you want to defund the Department of War?
23: Department of Defense. Yeah.
1: Okay. No. So the answer is yes. You want to defund it. We'll have no Department of Defense or War, whatever you want to call it.
23: None whatsoever. No, my God.
1: None.
23: What do we need?
1: You want to eliminate cash bail? Yes or no?
23: Cash bail. Oh, I think Cash Patel should bail everybody out.
1: Do you want to eliminate cash bail? Stop being too cute by half.
23: Sean, bail.
1: Yes or no? Keep it or get rid of it?
23: Bail is not a punishment for a crime, okay?
1: You want to abolish prisons and the police?
23: Police. I love the police.
1: So keep the police, but abolish prisons?
23: Prisons. Oh, my God. They're building a beautiful new one downtown Brooklyn. It looks like...
1: So you don't want to abolish the prison, yes or no?
23: My buddy's a deputy warden. I want him to keep his job.
1: Okay, so if somebody steals toothpaste or any items from a pharmacy, that shouldn't be illegal based on this DSA member. Are you okay with that?
23: Toothpaste?
1: Anything. Steal anything from any drugstore. Stealing should be legal. That's what she said.
23: As long as they didn't get behind the counter and steal the good drugs, I mean, it really doesn't matter, you know.
1: Okay. You know, it might matter to the person that paid for them and the person that has to pay the rent and the mortgage and the person that won't be able to stay in business. All right, you're a lunatic. What can I tell you? You have met every expectation I expected from you.
23: Yeah, and look, I love Chuck Schumer, and unfortunately...
1: He's done. His career is over. Say goodbye, Chuck.
23: Buddy.
1: Gotta go. Mow the lib. Now, Linda, did I not make that guy answer the question?
4: I'll tell you
1: Brian,
4: what, Mo, you held his feet to the fire for the previous caller. Oh, my gosh.
1: Yeah, I got yelled at after, you know, I've been getting one DSA person after another to admit it. Hey, listen, everyone needs a safety security strategy. Some cases, there's only one option, lethal. Somebody wants to kill you and your family. FBI says that's, you know, 0.01% of the time. So this new technology that is called BYRNA.com is so important. 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
15: Lows dip down to about 53 tonight under partly cloudy skies with a chance of thunderstorms. Northwesterly winds, 5 to 10 miles per hour. Mainly clear skies tomorrow. Highs level off around 75. Clear skies tomorrow night. Lows dip down to about 48. That's your forecast. I'm weatherology meteorologist Paul Trombley. Get the latest weather updates online at MinnesotaDailyWeather.com. Right now, it's 79 degrees.
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1: All right, that's going to wrap things up for today. A great Hannity, 9 Eastern tonight on the Fox News Channel. With this lady that says stealing should be legal in America, one of these crazy DSA people. We have Brianna Lyman going out to ask people if stealing should be legal. Can't believe it's a question I'm ever asking, but I am. We have Senator Eric Schmidt tonight, Greg Jarrett, Kellyanne, Aaron McGuire, Riley Gaines. We got a great show, news you'll never get from the legacy media mob. Don't miss it. Set your DVR. 9 Eastern. We'll see you tonight. We'll be back here tomorrow. Thank you for making this show possible.
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15: Lows dip down to about 53 tonight under partly cloudy skies with a chance of thunderstorms. Northwesterly winds 5 to 10 miles per hour. Mainly clear skies tomorrow. Highs level off around 75. Clear skies tomorrow night. Lows dip down to about 48. That's your forecast. I'm weatherology meteorologist Paul Trombley. Get the latest weather updates online at minnesotadailyweather.com. Right now, it's 79 degrees.
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6: Envoy Jared Kushner says so far there's no breakthrough in negotiations between the U.S. and Iran.
7: Right now, they're not showing any interest in doing something that makes sense for us.
6: The deadline for the Memorandum of Understanding with Iran expires today. Talks remain hung up over the Strait of Hormuz, which has been largely closed as Iran continues to attack ships that attempt to go through the critical waterway. Kushner also met with Israeli Prime Minister Benjamin Netanyahu as they negotiate a ceasefire between Israel and Hamas, Israel calling for the group to disarm before reconstruction of Gaza can begin. A scheduling change delays the beginning of the Luigi Mangione state trial for the murder of a healthcare CEO.
9: Mangione's state case in New York will not get underway September 8th as previously scheduled. State Justice Gregory Caro is being urged by Mangione's defense team to dismiss murder and weapons counts. It comes after last week's federal proceeding where Mangione pleaded guilty to stalking charges. The defense argues the state trial would amount to being tried twice for the same crime or double jeopardy, which is prohibited. The Manhattan DA and Mangione's defense will submit motions in October. Mangione's next court appearance December 10th.
6: Fox's Gernal Scott in New York. Customs and Border Protection has paused construction of a controversial border project in Big Bend National Park after bipartisan opposition by critics who say it's destroying a pristine environmental area and that the terrain already serves as a deterrent to migrants and smugglers. CBP head Rodney Scott says construction will be halted until he visits and conducts an evaluation. Wall Street, the Dow lost 272. 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
6: Opening statements in California tomorrow as Meta faces another trial over child safety concerns.
11: The attorneys general of California, Colorado, Kentucky, and New Jersey claim that Meta deliberately made its Instagram and Facebook platforms harmfully addictive for children. They want the judge to impose a long list of restrictions on how the platforms operate for minors, as well as up to $1.4 trillion in penalties. Meta says, quote, rather than sticking to the facts or the law, the states have instead decided to chase an outlandish payout. We stand by our record of creating strong protections for teens.
6: Fox Business is Ashley Webster. The company already lost two trials related to child safety concerns earlier this year. This trial expected to last 6 weeks, and Meta CEO Mark Zuckerberg is expected to testify. The CDC says kindergarten vaccination rates have declined, with exemptions reaching a record high. The Associated Press Top 25 College Football Preseason poll is out.
12: The Ohio State Buckeyes grabbed the top spot in the new AP Top 25 College Football poll. The Oregon Ducks are second, followed by Georgia, Notre Dame, and Texas to round out the top five. Defending national champion Indiana starts the season at number six, followed by Miami, Texas A&M, Mississippi, and Oklahoma to round out the top 10. The SEC tops all conferences with 9 ranked teams. The season kicks off on Saturday, August 29th, with North Carolina versus TCU in Dublin, Ireland. Frank Lanza, Fox News.
6: At the box office this weekend, Spider-Man Brand New Day remains at number one, earning another $70 million. The Odyssey in second again with $23.2 million, and The End of Oak Street in third. I'm Lee Silasera. This is Fox News.
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15: Lows dip down to about 53 tonight under partly cloudy skies with a chance of thunderstorms. Northwesterly winds 5 to 10 miles per hour. Mainly clear skies tomorrow. Highs level off around 75. Clear skies tomorrow night. Lows dip down to about 48. That's your forecast. I'm weatherology meteorologist Paul Trombley. Get the latest weather updates online at minnesotadailyweather.com. Right now, 69.
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1: All
19: 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Jamie Markley, David Van Camp, Scott Robbins.
1: Uh-huh.
19: Okay, so let me understand this. And there's a lot of different news stories to get to from over the weekend. But the FBI knew that Eric Swalwell slept with a Chinese spy.
20: Yes, hooked up with her. Fang Fang.
19: Okay. Knew that. They really had no problem with it.
20: No, and if I'm reading that, so this was just declassified about former Democrat Representative Eric Swalwell and a guy who very well could have been the next governor of the state of California.
19: Mm-hmm.
20: Until, you know, some allegations of impropriety came out. But yeah, they released and declassified documents showing that, yes, he had hooked up with that Chinese spy, Fang Fang. And
19: who in the report says is a striking individual.
20: That's what they say, yes.
21: And striking?
19: So, yes.
21: Looks-wise?
19: I think that's what they mean.
21: Oh, no. Yeah. Here comes the O2. Ring her up.
19: Well, I don't think she was just going around throwing haymakers, Scott.
21: Well, I just wonder what he meant. I mean, because I thought, well, it couldn't be the looks, right?
19: I mean, she wasn't, you know.
21: Well, no. I mean, closing time, yes.
19: Dang.
21: Well, I mean, listen, man, I don't want to, you know.
19: So you're saying the FBI not accurate in describing this person as a striking individual. Maybe they thought on the Swalwell scale.
21: Well, that may be it, but if you're going to throw your entire life away, well.
20: Part of it was because of her personality and the way that she would move at parties and all that, very very open, very nice, very charming to other people,
21: okay.
20: As you would expect from a spy. And she helped seed interns from his office into the U.S. Congress. And that was a problem. Now, what's interesting, too, is that there were straw donors involved in these are illegal donations that were made to Swalwell's campaign. And the reason they were cool with it, if I'm reading this correctly and reading between the lines, it's basically because Swalwell is such an idiot that they said, well, he didn't do it on purpose. Like, basically, like, they just weren't keeping track of who was donating and how and all of this other stuff. And yet he was still allowed to be on the Intelligence Committee, which makes me wonder, what dirt does he have on everybody else on the Intelligence Committee?
19: Yeah, good question. Again, the Intelligence Committee.
20: Yes.
19: After sleeping with a spy but not knowing it.
20: The FBI also tried to recruit Fang Fang to be to learn more about Chinese espionage tactics. They gave her the code name Rusty Thumbs.
19: What does that mean, David?
20: I don't. Well, it sounds like a euphemism.
19: It does.
21: Was that your on-air name in Missouri when you worked there?
20: That was not. No.
19: I definitely am not feeling good enough to put it into a search engine. Not on a work computer.
21: No,
19: I don't want to do that.
21: I think it's. I think you can get them at Home Depot though.
19: Maybe
20: the Rusty Thumb.
19: Well, the other part of it is in the report, it says that it seemed like Fang Fang wanted a little more, but Swalwell was just kind of using her.
20: Yeah.
21: Really?
19: Right. Well, it said had a drink with her a couple of weeks after they first met in 2012. He had physical relations with Fang on a handful of occasions, but never dated her or had a romantic relationship.
20: Right.
19: March 2015 was the last time Swalwell had physical relations with Fang. Considered their physical relations to be casual, but believed that Fang was interested in a closer romantic relationship. Of course, she also didn't tell him she was a spy.
20: Right. Well, you know.
21: Fall under the spell of Swalwell.
20: He's like, listen.
21: That two-ted doesn't rub off. You know, you get it.
20: We can't be serious, Fang Fang, is what Eric Swalwell said. After all, you know why they call you Rusty Thumbs. I can't have you meeting my parents.
19: Man. But you go back to 2021... where Jake Tapper was doing the work for Swalwell to clear his name, putting him on CNN.
22: And can you clarify how much contact you had with this Chinese national who goes by Fang Fang or Christine Fang?
23: Jake, yes, and this is a 2015 meeting about a person that I had as a volunteer back in 2012 on the campaign. The FBI has said that I did nothing wrong. Don't take it from me. There was no wrongdoing. I've learned nothing new. And Speaker Pelosi has said that she's keeping me on the committee. And by the way, Jake, Republicans were briefed on this conduct that this individual was trying to do with me and many other members of Congress back in 2015. I think this is retaliation more than anything else.
22: Democratic Congressman Eric Swalwell.
19: And so there you go. That's all you need to know. All right. And that is the tale of Fang Fang. There you go.
20: thank you.
19: Yes, of course. Apparently, they would dance to David Bowie often in the sheets.
20: I haven't learned anything new. Oh, so you knew what the rusty thumb was beforehand. Yeah. Was that a request, then, of Fang?
19: Got it. Okay, so there is that caper. Unbelievable. Yeah, they knew. So what?
0: So nuts.
19: Okay. Now, we've heard a lot about sailors at sea for an extended amount of time. I've heard of possible suicides. I heard, you know, retired General Keane on Fox going off on all this stuff. Like, all these false reports coming out of here.
20: Yeah.
19: That's not to say that there aren't some people maybe grumbling, but it is making a whole lot out of this.
20: Right.
19: And there's also complaints about other things, David?
20: Yeah, well, so USS Abraham Lincoln, it's being relieved of its duties soon because they've been at sea for, like, what, 9 months? I mean, it's been a long deployment.
0: It's a long deployment, man.
20: This is, of course, with the Iran war. And it looks like most of the reports, including this claim that seven people died during a food riot, I feel like people would have heard about that.
19: You would think?
20: That they're overstated. Even CNN said it. I mean, CNN had a reporter on the carrier and was saying, well, look, I mean, are conditions ideal? No. But are conditions ever really ideal on a long-term deployment? No. And they talked with one of the sailors, and here's one of them complaining about the food.
19: Okay.
2: I would say morale's pretty low, and not just in the division, like in the ship entirely. We're running pretty low on rations. I mean, at some points of the day, it would just be about noodles and tuna mixed in together, and that was it.
3: Sometimes that's all you were eating?
2: Sometimes you get a corn dog, sometimes you get a hot dog.
20: Yeah.
0: I think you're at the State Fair.
20: Right. So, you know,
0: corn dogs and tuna and noodles.
20: Jamie, you and I were talking about this a little bit last week, and I said, you know, look, as somebody who's never served, no one, and has certainly not spent several months on a boat like that, it sounds concerning, but I, you know, all I know is that I hear a lot of veterans going, really? You got three meals in a day? You got meat? Identifiable meat?
19: Yeah.
20: And so that's where I'm at. And I heard Joey Jones on Fox News. Now, he's a Marine veteran who lost both of his legs in combat. And he had a lot to say about this particular CNN report and the complaints coming out.
19: Well, he's earned the right to speak about it, so okay.
2: You know what I ate in Afghanistan for 6 months on a burner, using a little burner? I ate ramen noodles. I had to pull the seasoning packet out because it had too much sodium in it, and I put tuna packets in it. That's what I ate. And you know what? I was happy to have it because the alternative was an MRE or something cooked by the Afghan guy who was too stupid to be given a gun, and they let him be the cook. And so if I wanted something spicy, test my fate a little bit, I'd go get a bowl of whatever he made in that giant, you know, urn thing that he had. I mean, how weak are you on TV complaining about tuna and noodles? I'm sorry. You volunteered to serve your country. You can come back, get out of the military, and do like all of these Democrat veterans and complain about it. You might have got bored, and I'm sorry. We did have more fun getting in firefights, I'll say that. But to sit there and say that it was terrible because you had a corn dog and a hot dog, I would have traded a block of C4 to the Taliban for a hot dog by about July 2010. I just do not understand the mentality. If this is a representation of who our military is now, and I'm not saying it is, but there's at least enough for some of these trash rags to print about it. If this is who we are, we're just Rome sitting here waiting to burn. We've got nothing left. But to that little kid and whoever raised him, Lord help you if you ever go into a hot war on the ground like millions of Americans have. I can only think what a World War II veteran sitting there who's lucid enough today to see that and think about the six-month journey home from fighting the toughest war we've ever fought after being there for 4 years was thinking, listening to him complain like that. The Secretary of the Navy put out his response. That's my response. End of story.
19: Okay.
20: Strong opinions.
0: Yeah. Yeah. I mean,
19: yeah. Meanwhile, if you're going to put on somebody with opinions, you want them to be strong.
20: Oh,
19: I mean,
20: yeah.
19: You want it to be, you know, something that's going to get attention. That'll do it. And like I said, he's earned it.
20: Mm-hmm.
19: So if you got a problem with Joey, you take it up with him. I'm sure he's ready to take you on. Wow.
20: There was somebody who responded to him on Twitter saying, well, you don't even know what it's like. And somebody else said he lost both of his legs.
19: Yeah, no kidding.
20: He said, well, he must have also lost his compassion and empathy. Oh, come on.
19: Oh, man. Come on.
21: Well, I mean, I heard a guy say, you know, he hasn't met his daughter yet, but that's part of the deal, right?
20: Oh, it sucks.
21: Was born in February or whatever, but he hasn't met her yet. You know, yeah, that happens.
19: Yeah.
21: And that's what he said, is it happens, you know?
19: Yeah.
21: Do I want to be home and meet her? Yes, of course.
19: Yeah, and I understand it. You sign up for something.
21: Yeah.
19: And then it comes, and, you know, you're like, yeah, this isn't the best situation. You can have compassion with that. But, to make the whole thing, this whole big story, and lead into it.
21: I hate Trump thing, right?
20: Oh, yeah, that's all it is. It's like, okay, it's a long deployment. It really, really, really sucks to be on that kind of deployment. Okay. But then it's like turning into food riots and stuff. I mean, come on.
21: Yeah.
20: That's not happening.
4: Boy, the WNBA, they just figure out a way to step in it again and again and again.
21: Tying themselves in knots, man.
4: So they got a big game yesterday in Atlanta. It's Indiana and Atlanta. And doesn't matter who wins. I think Indiana won in overtime.
21: They did.
4: Angel Reese had a chance to end it with a rebound layup, but she missed it.
21: Got her own rebound.
4: The me-bound.
21: Right, yes.
4: Anyway, there was a mom and daughter there that had their XXXY t-shirts on.
21: Yep.
4: That's a whole brand.
21: Yep.
4: But it was offensive to someone. So in the overtime, they went through the whole game, no problem. And the people around them, a lot of people were supporting their shirts. But in the overtime, they were told, here's some Atlanta shirts. You can cover those up or you're going to have to leave. And so they're like, you know, it's 2 minutes into the overtime. They want to see the end of the game. They're like, all right, I'll take your shirt. And then they went outside. They were interviewed about it. And said, yeah, we were told that it was against policy. That it was somehow offensive. XXXY? Support women? That's offensive? They can't help themselves, can they?
21: No, they can't. No.
4: And you got Royce White and Enes Kanter Freedom that are just making fools out of the league because they're basically showing the rest of the world how ridiculous the WNBA is.
21: Well, it's the reasoning behind it, too, for them saying, well, they're not real women. They're not like, they're just pretending. Well,
4: who's going to be the judge of who's pretending and who's not? And that's the ridiculousness of it.
21: Leah Thomas was pretending.
4: But we'll get into more of that a little bit later. It is Mashup Monday, David. What do you have for us today?
20: Well, today, it's a very interesting one. I'm not entirely sure it 100% works, but I wanted to share it anyway.
4: Okay.
20: It's Nirvana, Smells Like Teen Spirit, and the White Stripes, Seven Nation Army.
4: Oh, two legendary songs together. Okay.

0: All right, if you have to give it a thumbs up or a thumbs down, and that's it, what are you giving it? What do you give it?
1: I'm like halfway.
0: Got?
1: I'm going to go up. It gets saved at the end.
0: I'm going thumbs down. I don't think it works.
1: Okay.
0: Hit Robin's up on Facebook. Does it work or not?
1: I'll hear about it. Yeah.
0: Oh, yeah. The five stories we're watching today coming right up.
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1: Lows dip down to about 53 tonight under partly cloudy skies with a chance of thunderstorms. Northwesterly winds 5 to 10 miles per hour. Mainly clear skies tomorrow. Highs level off around 75. Clear skies tomorrow night. Lows dip down to about 48. That's your forecast. I'm weatherology meteorologist Paul Trombley. Get the latest weather updates online at minnesotadailyweather.com. Right now, 69.
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10: The Markley, Van Camp, and Robbins Show. Jamie Markley, David Van Camp, Scott Robbins, and now the five stories we're watching today.
11: One, two, three, four, five.
12: Okay, let's see. Number five, the Supreme Court has again refused to, entertain a request by President Trump to review that $5 million civil judgment against him with relation to E. Jean Carroll. After
13: give me a chance.
12: Jury in New York said that he was, liable for sexually abusing E. Jean Carroll in a year that she couldn't remember, in a store that she couldn't remember.
10: Yes.
12: Okay.
10: Or maybe she could remember the store, but not the year. I mean, it would never hold up in a serious court.
12: In a criminal court, no, it wouldn't. But, yeah, New York is wacky. Number four, newly declassified files show former Representative Eric Swalwell admitted to having a sexual relationship with Fang Fang, the Chinese spy, and that the Bureau tried to recruit Fang Fang without her knowledge. They gave her the code name Rusty Thumbs.
13: China.
12: I don't know.
14: There's got to be a story behind that. There has to be.
12: Yeah, I don't know if I really want it. It's like part of me wants to know the backstory of Rusty Thumbs, and the other is like I'd rather not know.
14: I definitely want to know.
12: I'll probably sleep better not knowing.
14: It's got to be some sort of slang for something, right? Well, I would think. Maybe we can't say it even. I don't know.
12: I don't know. My suspicion
14: is that I've never in my years on this planet ever referred to anybody as old Rusty Thumbs. Never.
10: I am throwing caution to the wind and trying to look it up.
12: I've seen I did look it up this morning, and it was I saw the closest analog to what I was thinking was Rusty Finger, which is.
15: Good evening from the Weatherology Weather Center. Meteorologist Ray Miller with this update for you. Severe thunderstorm warning for northeastern Cass County and central Itasca County now in effect until 6:15. Line of thunderstorms stretching from around Bena over to the northeast in the areas north of Grand Rapids and moving to the east and slightly southeast at about 25 miles an hour. If you're in the area generally north of Highway 2, be prepared for a quarter-sized hail. Move inside a strong building and stay away from windows. Again, northeastern Cass

0: County and Central Itasca County, severe thunderstorm warning in effect until 6:15. Stay tuned for more.
1: Isn't that
2: really? Really?
3: There you go.
2: Yeah. Oh, I'll be.
3: I've never seen this, by the way. 55 seconds, still thinking nothing. This is a record. No, we're over a minute.
2: Stump AI.
3: Yep.
1: Number two. Maybe the AI's got rusty thumbs. I'm not sure. Number two, Trump warns that the U.S. will bomb the bleep out of Oman if they interfere in the Strait of Hormuz conflict. And then number one, per the Wall Street Journal, Arab intelligence officials have picked up evidence that Iran's leaders are increasingly talking about offensive operations on enemy territory, invading a neighbor.
3: Okay. Sorry, David, as I'm listening to you.
1: Yes.
3: As I'm also watching, we are now at 1 minute, 40 seconds, thinking nothing yet.
2: When does it give up?
3: I think I've seen it give up before now.
2: Yeah. Just taps out. Can't help you.
3: It was all I put in was, why was Fang Fang called Rusty Thumbs?
2: We don't know.
3: A stumper. Yeah, I don't know if it's going to come up with an answer. Are you trying to, David?
1: I'm looking for it.
3: Okay. We will see. Still waiting. All right. Well, there's other things that we got to get to. That dude that was found out to be a fraud, and then he killed himself.
2: Yeah.
3: Is his name Jason Arday?
2: Yep.
3: Someone's calling that a public execution?
2: Yep.
1: Yes.
3: What?
2: Well, the usual suspects.
3: That and much more straight ahead.
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13: 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He has already moved up to second. 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He's going to pull it off at three.
12: The Dollar Tree 301 from New Hampshire Motor Speedway. 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
15: Here's the latest from MinnesotaDailyNews.com. We have a few more details on an officer-involved shooting last week in Red Lake. An individual died after being shot by a police officer on the Red Lake Nation last Thursday. Red Lake Police Department responded to a report of someone firing a weapon in a residential area. FBI Supervisory Special Agent Matthew Vogel confirmed the officer fired at the suspect, who later died. An autopsy will be conducted by the Midwest Medical Examiner's Office to determine the cause of death. The officer had a body camera that recorded the incident, the FBI leading that investigation. Bemidji has been recognized by Hallmark as one of its 25 finalists in its Merriest Christmastown contest, celebrating communities that embody the spirit of Christmas. The ultimate prize includes a chance for Bemidji to be a filming location for a Hallmark movie. Mayor George Prince expressed pride in the nomination, highlighting the community's efforts to make Christmas special. The entries submitted by Visit Bemidji included a 500-word essay and a video showcasing local celebrations and attractions. Community participation is vital. 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
16: North Country weather.
17: Lows dip down to about 53 tonight under partly cloudy skies with a chance of thunderstorms. Northwesterly winds 5 to 10 miles per hour. Mainly clear skies tomorrow. Highs level off around 75. Clear skies tomorrow night. Lows dip down to about 48. That's your forecast. I'm weatherology meteorologist Paul Trombley. Get the latest weather updates online at MinnesotaDailyWeather.com. Right now, 69.
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20: T. Boomer, that's Scott Robbins. All right, so this, certainly not a pleasant story, but they're calling this a public execution?
1: Yeah, so this relates to Jason Arday, the youngest black professor at Cambridge. Well, he was forced and after being caught plagiarizing and lying about his entire life story, including lifting storylines from his favorite soap operas and applying them to himself.
2: Incredible.
21: It was incredible.
1: Yeah.
21: And what he was able to get away with.
1: And then, I mean, it's just a gut-wrenching end to his life. Apparently, he killed himself.
21: And yeah, because you had done the story last week.
1: Yeah, I was shocked when I saw that story. I'm like, oh, man.
21: Yeah.
1: I mean, it's awful. But
21: yeah, you wouldn't wish that on anybody.
1: But it's like, but then you get all these people like Ibram X. Kendi going out there and saying, well, he was just held to a standard that white professors wouldn't be. And it's like, slow your roll, dude.
21: Oh, that's a bunch of...
1: Yeah.
21: Okay.
2: They called it a lynching.
1: Yeah. Well, yeah. It was a lynching. Dr. Shola Moshogbamimu, sure?
2: Yes.
1: She went out there and she was saying this was a public execution. Anybody who was critical of him... Or said, hey, I just thought it was kind of funny that the guy lied so much and so obviously and then climbed the ranks to one of the pinnacle academic institutions.
21: Yes.
1: And anyway, here's her take on it.
21: This is okay.
22: This is exactly what you wanted to achieve. I told you. I knew you wanted to kill him or get him killed. I hope you are all satisfied now.
21: You're a mind reader, are you?
1: Yeah.
2: What in the hell is that all about?
21: That is absolute nonsense. People are tired of this crap. Mm-hmm. Listen, they don't care what color this guy was, okay? The thing is, one of the reasons he was made to be such a big deal was because of the color of his skin.
1: Yes.
21: That from a bunch of white liberals who always want to champion themselves. See, we're not racist. We love black people.
2: Well, they enabled his lies. They did.
21: Of course.
2: But
21: no one wanted to see him die.
2: This was not difficult to find out, by the way.
21: Mm-hmm. No.
2: I mean, it didn't take these people very long to find this out.
21: No.
2: I mean, yeah, it wasn't tough at all that he was taking lines from soap operas.
20: All right, what's the name of this person again?
1: Dr. Shola Moshagbamimu.
20: Bamimu, okay, go ahead.
22: Every single one of you bloody evil racist, you white supremacist waste of freaking human space. Those of you who jumped on this bandwagon to publicly execute him for what?
20: Oh, you're nonsense.
22: Who held him to a different standard that you hold white people? And may you all get exactly what you deserve.
20: All right. When there's been a white person that's turned out to be a complete and total fraud and fabricated everything.
2: Unbelievable.
20: Do you know of a group of people are like, what? Give him a break. He's white. Right. Where are those people? Well, they don't exist.
1: I would say talk to Graham Plattner about how they wouldn't treat a white guy that way.
20: Exactly.
1: Yeah.
20: If you're a fraud, you're a fraud. Doesn't matter. Go ahead.
22: Every single thing you did in this last 2 weeks, every single one of you that took pleasure and glee, this is exactly what you wanted. You wanted to kill him?
20: No, you're being racist right now.
1: Yes.
20: That's crazy. And that's the tactic, that you're shaming people forever, criticizing him for being a fraud, saying you killed him. Mm-hmm. That is an absolute line of garbage. That, honestly, a lot of white liberals will probably take to heart. I could see it happening.
2: Oh, yeah.
1: Well, the mayor
20: or
1: of London.
20: Agreeing with.
1: Yeah, the mayor of London suggested that this was like a dog pile that killed him. Like, no, he.
20: Oh gosh.
1: No, this guy was
20: that
1: a
20: the
1: fraud.
20: Muslim mayor of London?
1: Yeah, Sadiq Khan.
20: Yeah, the guy that's always screaming about Islamophobia.
1: Yeah.
20: Yeah, pipe down.
22: Getting killed. I hope to God you get everything that you have coming to you.
20: Who's your God?
22: Are you happy now? Are you happy now? Are you satisfied?
20: Oh.
22: You should all be ashamed of yourselves, every single one of you.
20: I don't
22: care.
20: You
22: are murderers.
20: No, you're no. No, you're a lying sack. Mm-hmm. You make the world a better place when you shut up.
1: Yes.
20: And I'm glad that clip's over.
2: Did you, by the way, did you happen to hear some of his students talking about his classes?
1: Mm-mm.
2: And how lame they were?
20: Yes.
2: And how nobody learned anything?
20: Yes, because he was also lazy.
2: Yeah, all they were was lectured on white privilege and that's it. Never, and by the way, never any support to back him up. He just said things.
1: Yeah.
20: That's the whole product.
2: I mean, it was, but it was, that was a class.
20: Yes,
2: and
20: I know.
2: And red flags didn't go off then.
20: Yes.
1: Well, dude, in his dissertation or whatever, he had a misspelling in the subheader. I mean, this guy was not, the only reason he was lifted up was because of DEI. That's it.
20: Correct.
1: And if you want to try to blame anybody other than him, it's the liberals that lifted him up, knowing that he was a walking red flag. Because that guy should never have been put in that position. And he never should have been glorified by these people who have this, like, what, white guilt or whatever it is that makes them want to support the DEI process.
20: And by that whole line that Shaboo-boo or whatever her name is went with, I mean, that's relational abuse to white liberals. You should be ashamed. Oh, please. Whatever. Okay. Moving on to other things. We saw the same clip, David.
1: Yeah.
20: From CNN, October 2021, about this Hispanic dude in Miami that was completely bullied by CNN for not vaccinating his kids.
1: Yeah, there was a private school that was not going to recommend the vaccine, and they wanted people who'd gotten the vaccine to stay home for a couple of weeks or whatever. And so CNN sent a reporter out to investigate the school in October of 2021, and they tried to bully this parent about it. And this is relevant because, well, now we're hearing more and more about what Anthony Fauci was saying behind the scenes about concerns about the shots.
20: Yes, exactly. Roll
0: well, up. You know, I think it's a family decision, and we should respect, you know, like everybody's privacy.
3: It is a family decision, but it makes everyone safer because so many people have gotten the vaccinations. Tens of thousands of people are not dying.
0: There's a lot of people who get the vaccine and is dying right now.
3: No, that's not true.
0: So, no, it is true.
3: No, it's not true.
0: Fox News says the truth.
3: Fox News says it's true, but that's definitely not true.
20: No, it was true. Sorry,
3: it's
20: dude.
3: False. That's the problem.
0: Fox News is the one that you can get, you know, like.
3: Now, let me just tell you, sir, the greatest scientists in the world know that this vaccine is saving lives. So my question for you is...
0: He's not the best scientist in the world.
3: Yeah, well, you're,
0: that's just one opinion, you know?
3: Yeah, you're hearing bad information, sir. But with all due respect, I wish you good health.
0: Thank you so much. Same to you. Have a great day.
3: Thank you.
20: Bye. Hey, the dude is so nice to the reporter.
1: I know. When he didn't have to be, I was expecting him to kind of snap.
20: I know.
2: It's the smugness.
1: Yeah.
20: Oh,
21: Very much so.
2: Makes me sick.
1: Well,
21: oh yeah.
1: And that was not long before we were getting the data that like 40% of the people who were dying from COVID had gotten the vaccine. So it wasn't stopping. I mean, it you know, again, it just depends on who you're looking at. Like, it may have slowed the death, but it wasn't doing what the officials were telling us it was doing.
21: And the myocarditis with the younger males.
2: Not only the scientists, not only the people in the government, but also the foot soldiers, the people on MS Now. And
21: right.
2: But you get the shot. Well, Rachel Maddow.
21: Of course.
2: You can go out and do whatever you want. You're not going to get it. And you're not going to pass it. And, you know, well, no.
21: Yeah. So let me get this straight. So in one world, if you point out someone's fraud, you're a killer. And if you point out Anthony Fauci's lies, you're a science denier.
2: Yes. And a killer.
21: And a killer, too.
2: Yes.
21: Yeah. And then, and who's right in the end? Well, the dude that didn't vax his kids there, and the people that said, hey, this guy's a fraud.
2: Yep.
21: But no one wanted to see him die, so
2: no,
21: just
2: of course
21: stop
2: not.
21: It.
2: No.
21: All right. It's that time we move on. We go around the table. It may not be the biggest story out there, but it caught your attention. David, today, what's your story?
1: Well, this is a music story, and I always like hearing about this. The stories behind the songs. Ella Langley, huge country music star right now. Huge.
21: Yes.
1: And her song, Choosing Texas, is setting records. It's, you know, again, it's a huge song.
21: Are you an Ella fella?
1: Am I? Don't ever say that ever again.
2: No. I read
21: I
2: that.
21: Knew that would irritate you.
2: I read that description.
1: I like
2: her
1: music,
2: never heard it before.
1: But nobody, no.
21: That was like 2 months ago. My daughter said to me, you an Ella fella?
2: Ella fella.
21: I'm like, kind of, yeah, I like her, whatever.
1: Yeah. But anyway, during a sit-down.
21: There's only one thing worse, and you know what it is.
1: What's
21: I think
1: that?
21: You know.
2: I'm all in. I'm a Swiftie, yeah.
1: Okay, see. No, I think she's got
2: some
1: great songs.
2: Should have seen that one coming. Yeah.
21: Yeah, yeah, you too.
2: I think she does too.
1: During a sit down.
21: What? Hold on, time out. There's a news update.
2: I never said anything about her songs.
21: You said I haven't heard any of her songs.
2: I did.
21: And then we heard the song, and you're like, I don't get it.
2: It's all right.
21: It's fine.
2: I mean, fine, but I don't hate her songs.
21: You just said I like some of her songs. I'm like, this is new news.
2: I like that Choosing Texas song. The more I hear it, the more I like it. It took a while, but it got finally, I was like, okay, I get it.
21: All right, so there's one song.
2: I like the song, yeah.
21: Okay.
2: Don't give me a leg. I'm not going to go 10 deep on Ella Langley.
21: Well, you just said I like some of her songs.
2: Okay, I'm done. All right, I like Choosing Texas. End of story. End of list.
21: Okay. I was just like, what else do you listen to? This is interesting because you're not a country guy.
1: 2 weeks from now, I'm an Ella fella.
2: You will never hear me say that. And if I do, you need to remove me immediately and call 911. Okay. Something's wrong.
1: Well, during a sit-down with Reba McEntire and Miranda Lambert, apparently she and Miranda Lambert are friends, Ella Langley. They know each other professionally, and they are friends. And she told the story about how she started writing that song, and it has to do with a pet kangaroo, five dogs, and Miranda Lambert in a pickup truck.
21: Wow. I'm all in. Here we go.
4: A friend of ours early on, his name's Scotch Taylor, told me she had a kangaroo for a pet. Told me this whole story about it. I was 18 when he told me. I didn't ask you until I was 25, but I've wanted to ask her this the whole time. We wrote one song. I figured we were friends enough. And after we got done, we were all, you know, getting up, getting a snack. And I was like, Miranda, did you have a kangaroo? And she was like, I did. And then it had a baby. And that was my baby. And I loved it. And then you talked about how you went dirt road riding and you got pulled over.
5: I had five dogs in the back seat and kangaroo in the front.
4: Five dogs in the
5: back seat. Back road in Oklahoma, you can do that stuff.
4: Yeah, just riding, you know, listening to tunes. And she said the cop like completely forgot about whatever she pulled her over for when she saw the kangaroo, and Miranda goes, and of course I had Texas plates on, and I went, he's probably like, she's from Texas, I can tell. And
5: then we go,
4: and then just from that phrase, I was like walking off and I was like, she's from Texas, I can tell by the way he's just stepping found the friend. Miranda's like the one he went with, like he went back to Texas with her. And I was like, wait, no one has time to go pee. Cool. Get out there. We're finishing this song.
5: Yeah.
21: Wow.
2: There's a couple of gals chatting.
21: Yep. That's cool, man. I do love hearing how a song came from out of nothing. That's good. By the way, and Scott doesn't know this,
19: Good evening from the Weatherology Weather Center. Meteorologist Ray Miller with this update for you. Severe thunderstorm warning for northeastern Cass County and central Itasca County continues until 6:15. Still looking at a couple of areas of quarter-sized hail, particularly in the area north of Ball Club, north of Deer River, and just northwest of Grand Rapids. All of this activity moving to the east and southeast at about 25 miles an hour. If you're in that area, again, generally along and north of Highway 2 and northwest of Highway 169 throughout Wetaskiwin County. Be prepared for quarter-sized hail. Move inside a strong building and stay away from windows. Again, northeastern Cass County and central Wetaskiwin County, severe thunderstorm warnings still in effect until 6:15 this evening. Stay tuned for more updates. I'm meteorologist Ray Miller. I don't know what this weird live metering thing is that's going on now, but I'm not amused by it either. Oh, Lord in heaven, I just...

0: And you might as well call Grand Rapids as long as we're sitting here. Why didn't that clear?
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1: 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And myself and my lady. He's lived in that area of Franklin, Tennessee for about 5 years. And he thinks maybe overdevelopment is one of the reasons for the flooding. There was no proof of that, but he's raising the issue or whatever. But he wanted to thank all the first responders. Because
3: flooding in a lot of places.
1: Got him out of that. Oh, he's been crazy.
3: Yeah.
1: Yes. Okay, dressed as a grim reaper on a hospital roof. Nimrod's in the news coming up and a news update next.
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0: Hey, good evening again from the Meteorology Weather Center. Meteorologist Ray Miller with you. We had a few technical difficulties there in our last update, but we think it's working now. Severe thunderstorm warning for eastern portions of Itasca County in effect until 6:15. Most of the area in central Itasca County that we were watching has weakened now quite a bit. Still some heavy rainfall and small hail stretching from around Ball Club and Deer River onto the east over into areas north of Grand Rapids. But the heart of the large hail now in northeastern areas of Itasca County, up along Highway 169, moving over toward the Chisholm area. If you're in those areas, move inside a strong building and stay away from windows. Again, far eastern Itasca County, now under that severe thunderstorm warning, continuing until 6:15. Stay tuned for more.
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18: Lows dip down to about 53 tonight under partly cloudy skies with a chance of thunderstorms. Northwesterly winds, 5 to 10 miles per hour. Mainly clear skies tomorrow. Highs level off around 75. Clear skies tomorrow night. Lows dip down to about 48. That's your forecast. I'm weatherology meteorologist Paul Trombley. Get the latest weather updates online at minnesotadailyweather.com. Right now, 69.
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20: Well, a former Biden administration official has shared a Washington Post opinion piece by Fareed Zakaria. And I'll tell you who it is at the end of this statement. When America becomes unreliable, our allies and partners don't stand still. They adapt. They hedge. They look elsewhere. And the consequences to the American people are serious. I've been warning about this for a year, and this piece by Fareed Zakaria eloquently illustrates why restoring U.S. credibility isn't just about repairing relationship. It's about protecting our security, our prosperity, and our leadership. Written by former Secretary of State Antony Blinken.
1: Blinken. I'm like, is it Jake Sullivan? Is it Ned? Is it? It's one of those losers, you can tell.
21: I forgot about Ned.
1: Freaking Ned. What was Ned's last name?
20: Ned Price. Yeah, he was a spokesman, though. He went on the policy level.
1: Right. He's a cartoon.
20: Yeah.
1: Okay, we got to get the Nimrod. Here we go.
2: When the going gets tough.
22: Damn it, this
2: dead,
22: is too hard.
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22: I love the poorly educated.
1: All right. Nimrods in the News. We go to the UK where 26-year-old Leon Gillespie was arrested after dressing as the Grim Reaper, climbing onto the roof of a hospital just to stare at staff and visitors. He wasn't just wearing the black hood and cloak. He appeared to be holding some kind of long blade.
21: Ooh.
1: I don't know if it was a sickle, it was a prop, whatever it was. He was later charged with causing a nuisance or disturbance without reasonable excuse. It's unclear why he did it. But this isn't the only thing this guy's been doing. He was stealing cat food litter. He stole food and drinks from a convenience store. Just your all-around loser, and that's Nimrod's in the News.
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18: Lows dip down to about 53 tonight under partly cloudy skies with a chance of thunderstorms. Northwesterly winds, 5 to 10 miles per hour. Mainly clear skies tomorrow. Highs level off around 75. Clear skies tomorrow night. Lows dip down to about 48. That's your forecast. I'm weatherology meteorologist Paul Trombley. Get the latest weather updates online at minnesotadailyweather.com. Right now, 69.
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28: No extension. I'm Lisa Lacerra, Fox News. The U.S. and Iran are still talking through mediators, but the memorandum of understanding between the countries has expired.
29: It's been 60 days since the president signed the memorandum of understanding in Paris. It's not being extended, but the president said in the Oval Office Monday, while Iran wants to make a deal, they won't make the kind of deal he says is necessary. The president insists, though, the U.S. blockade against Iran in the Strait of Hormuz is working.
30: We're taking out millions of barrels of oil a week. If you look at the kind of numbers that we're doing, the strait is open, and the oil prices are coming down, and they will continue to come down unless we decide to do something far more drastic than we're doing.
29: Earlier, he told Fox News he could bomb the country of Oman, accusing them of getting in the way of a future deal by negotiating with the Iranians over the strait.
28: Fox's Jessica Rosenthal. Meanwhile, Special Envoy Jared Kushner is in Israel, where he held marathon talks with Prime Minister Benjamin Netanyahu. He's sounding optimistic.
31: We could be seeing progress, you know, in as much as in as little as 30 days, hopefully on, you know, starting to take some of the weapons out and hopefully, filling in some of the tunnels as well in the next 60 to 90 days as well. So progress could come quite soon, but we do need cooperation from both sides.
28: Israel is calling on Hamas to disarm before any reconstruction of Gaza can begin. President Trump reacting after a federal appeals court has ordered a pause on construction of the White House ballroom.
30: The bottom line is they're trying to stop something, and they won't be successful. But they're trying to stop something that's almost completed.
28: The Solicitor General argues the ballroom is needed because it's an integrated military complex, which includes a secure ballroom space that's vitally required for national security. A group of historic preservationists are suing to stop the project. O.J. Brigance, who won a Super Bowl with the Baltimore Ravens before battling ALS, has died. He was 56. 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
28: Reaction continues to come in to the death of actress Hayden Panettiere.
36: Viola Davis posted on Instagram beside two pictures, writing in part, "What an amazing talent. You were so gifted," adding, "An old wise soul with such a deep heart." Panettiere's close friend and One Tree Hill star Bethany Joy Lenz also penned a lengthy remembrance on social media alongside photos of them over the years. Lenz concluded, "I don't understand how this is real." David Arquette, who worked with Panettiere on Scream 4, also wrote on social media, "I love you, Hayden." Michelle Polino, Fox News.
28: Panettiere was found unresponsive at an apartment complex in Greenville, South Carolina yesterday. She was 36. Singer Bonnie Tyler was remembered today in her home country of Wales with the memorial service. Her manager, Matthew Davis, said during one of the many tributes, she was a star, but never a diva. Tyler had a string of hits in the late 70s and early 80s, including I Need a Hero and Total Eclipse of the Heart. She died last month at a hospital in Portugal. She was 75. Officials sounding the alarm about low water levels on Lake Powell, which sits across the border of northern Arizona and southern Utah inside the Glen Canyon National Recreation Area.
0: It's the second largest reservoir in the entire country, but the water level at Lake Powell measured at a new record low, threatening water and the electricity supply for more than 40 million people over seven states. The lake dropped to a new low on Saturday that's just below a previous record set in April 2023, according to the data from the U.S. Bureau of Reclamation, which added the lake is more than 20 feet lower than it was at the start of the year. The reservoir is now 30 feet away from the point at which turbines would stop producing hydroelectric power. Federal officials warned in April that a major intervention would be necessary to avoid reaching that threshold by the end of this year.
28: Fox's CJ Papa. I'm Lee Silasera. This is Fox News.
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2: Lows dip down to about 53 tonight under partly cloudy skies with a chance of thunderstorms. Northwesterly winds 5 to 10 miles per hour. Mainly clear skies tomorrow. Highs level off around 75. Clear skies tomorrow night. Lows dip down to about 48. That's your forecast. I'm weatherology meteorologist Paul Trombley. Get the latest weather updates online at minnesotadailyweather.com. Right now, it's 72 degrees.
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14: Okay, so there's been a lot of talk about Woke One, and that's from the AOC comment a couple weeks back where, a friend was calling, like, Woke One is kind of crazy.
13: Back in 2020.
4: Punchline or something. Like, isn't that funny?
14: We used to, some of that stuff. You mean like defunding the police, all that stuff that we said is just stupid?
13: It actually got people killed for all the talk about, like, however, it's like net neutrality. Oh, my gosh, you're going to kill people. And the Democrats always love saying that. Now they're just like, Woke One. What a ride. Got people killed.
14: Well, what's the difference between that and Woke Two? What are we supposed to take serious or not? What is going to be 5 years from now? You're going to be like, remember back in 2026? We were saying all that nonsense? funny, huh? Yeah. You don't know. So Jake Tapper had Wes Moore on the big State of the Union on Sunday morning to ask about the Democrats and Woke and where they're at.
15: Congresswoman Alexandria Ocasio-Cortez seems to have acknowledged the overreach of the 2020 era of progressivism last week. She said, quote, Woke One was crazy. Woke 1.0 was crazy. You were asked about that. You said you didn't know what Woke One was. So I've been trying to figure out how to ask this question. There's no official definition. I think Woke One generally refers to what are now viewed as excesses of the progressive movement, defund the police, a far left view of the world that views the world in terms of only oppressor and oppressee.
14: Open borders.
15: Language policing, holiday policing, cancel culture, positions that turned off a lot of middle-of-the-road voters. What is your take on that era, even if that wasn't part of how you ran or thought or governed? And what does the Democratic Party need to do if they hope to win outside of blue states and congressional districts?
5: Well, it's funny. It's true. I said I don't know what woke one is, but frankly, I don't know what woke two or woke three is either.
14: Okay. Hmm. So really prepared for that.
13: Yeah. Well, I'll tell you what woke two looks like in 5 years. Four-time back-to-back-to-back-to-back WNBA MVP Enes Kanter-Freedom.
14: There you go. If they'll just let him play. Her play.
6: You know.
14: Him play.
6: I got to get into a fantasy WNBA league if that happens. And get the first draft choice because I'm taking Enes Kanter to win it all. Yep.
14: Before Royce White?
6: Well, maybe if I can't get Kanter, I'll get White.
14: Okay.
6: If I can get them both, great.
13: No, you'll be unstoppable.
6: Oh, absolutely. I'd run the table.
14: Oh, yeah, in your fantasy league, yes.
6: No doubt, man.
13: Undefeated, man.
14: Yeah.
6: Gosh dang.
14: Well, I would guess woke 2.0 is you got to hate anything that has to do with Israel.
13: Yeah.
14: Because that's the new litmus test.
6: Oh, yes.
14: For the Democratic Party. And let's see.
6: Oppress the oppressor.
14: Oh, abolish ICE.
6: Mm-hmm.
13: Yeah.
6: Open borders.
14: Yes. That's always part of it. Yeah. Constitution, gone.
6: Mm-hmm. Oh, yeah. Well, yeah, you're going to get rid of the Electoral College for
13: pack
6: sure.
13: Pack the court.
14: Yes, yeah. Pack the court.
6: Yeah, it's.
14: Yeah, all those things.
6: New York City and Los Angeles are going to determine who the next president's going to be. Yes.
14: And, yeah, there you go. We'll see what happens with all of that.
6: Yes, it's, yeah. But it's out there, man. I mean, you know.
14: Well, and everyone votes.
6: Exactly.
14: You don't have to be a citizen to vote.
6: No. Right?
14: That's xenophobic. Be some nonsense like that. Be my guess.
6: You can drive by the polling place and just stop and pull over and vote.
14: Well, I mean, I don't know if you happen to see some of the James O'Keefe video from Minnesota where you can just vouch for people.
13: Yeah.
14: You can vouch for up to 8.
6: Why that number? Yeah.
13: 9 would be too much. Number,
14: right? Yeah, the 9 would be ridiculous.
13: Well, 7 is okay.
6: Right, yeah. Yeah, I can vote for old Henry Johnson up the road. He was going to vote, and he was going to vote for this guy. Yes.
13: You did say you'd have to pull over and vote.
6: Yeah.
13: But what about places that are parking lot deserts, Scott? You should be able to just drive by, yell out, vote for me. Yeah. Okay, I want that guy to be the president.
14: We want to stop the drive-by shootings, but the drive-by votings, please.
13: Drive-by votings, yes.
6: Voting by yell.
14: Yes.
13: Don't say it too loudly. The progressives will take it seriously.
6: Well, we can take all those little shot spotters that they get rid of and use them.
13: Yeah, it's vote spotter. There you go.
6: Right, vote spotter.
14: It's unreal. Okay, Hunter Biden is speaking. Whenever he speaks, I want to know what he's got to say. It's usually entertaining.
13: Yeah, he was on the Modern Wisdom podcast and says, hey, my dad wasn't senile. Fox News and social media just made it look that way.
14: What?
13: Yeah.
14: Okay, go ahead.
7: I think that there are, I think part of that's fair and part of that is your algorithm. Now, here's what I mean by that. My dad got old. Mm-hmm. He got old before everybody's eyes. He literally lost a step. He started to get his gait shortened, which was very much noticeable. He never had a incident like the debate before or after. I mean, it truly
14: – what?
7: It's not like I'm saying that and you don't have thousands of hours of tape on either side of that debate of my dad in front of a camera. Mm. And what you're talking about, I think, is kind of like the Fox News, you know, like getting Joe Biden like this. You know what I mean?
14: Okay. I know we've used this example many times, and you probably, if you listen to the show, know what's coming. But the point needs to be made. He was looking for dead people.
10: Jackie, are you here? Where's Jackie? I didn't think she was going to be here.
14: Well, of course not, because she was dead. And they just ran a video montage of her celebrating her life Where's she at?
6: We've got an entire soundboard of stuff that took place before the debate.
14: And he's saying that there we saw nothing like it before the debate.
6: Or after. Yeah.
14: That's worse than what he did on the debate stage.
13: Yes, it is.
14: I mean, my goodness.
13: Yeah.
14: And that was the 24 debate. In the 20 debate, I mean, it was wild, man. He was basically, and I know I've made this point, black parents, I think Hispanic, but especially black parents, they're good people, but they don't know how to parent.
13: Right.
14: They just don't know how to do it.
12: Bring social workers into homes of parents to help them deal with how to raise their children. It's not that they don't want to help. They don't know quite what to do.
14: No, see?
6: Social workers into the homes.
13: Yeah.
14: Yes, and you know.
12: Make sure you have the record player on at night. The phone. Make sure the kids hear words.
14: Record player, phone, words. See, because there's just grunting. I've heard some of the hip-hop songs. Okay. Yeah. See, we need words, actual words, not yeah. We need more. So, yeah, record player, like, whatever.
6: Record player at Equity. None of this would have happened.
14: Exactly. Then they wouldn't be falling behind in school if we just had a record player.
13: That's it. I like that,
14: the old
13: too.
14: Phonograph.
13: You're going to send out social workers into all these homes? Really? How are you going to do that? Because I keep hearing, like, that. You know, the education system is criminally underfunded all the time. You're just going to magically find these folks to go out and go to people's homes and make sure that kids hear words.
14: Yes, that's it.
13: You got teachers in some neighborhoods and in some school districts, and my wife was one of them, that have to go out like a week or two before the school year starts to remind parents that school is starting in a couple weeks.
14: That's right.
13: That is so freaking bleak, okay?
14: Well, that's because we haven't done enough calendar funding.
6: Right.
14: It's not that they don't know, you know, what to do. It's just they don't know when it starts.
6: You can't
14: because
6: just,
14: there's not calendar equity going on
6: and you can't
14: in the
6: just,
14: neighborhoods.
6: You can't just put the calendar up. You have to teach them that every month they have to change it.
14: Well, yes, that's also.
6: That's part of the bringing people into your homes.
14: Yes.
6: Show them how calendars work.
14: Right. Thank you.
13: Dad would have never missed his arraignment if he knew how a calendar worked.
6: He didn't.
14: Got that right.
6: It was January.
16: Poor kids are just as bright and just as talented as white kids.
6: Just come
14: on. And he's certainly not racist.
6: Gosh dang.
14: I know. It's insane, dude. Okay. The Trumpster. Is he talking about losing his White House press secretary?
13: Yeah, White House press secretary Caroline Leavitt is on the way out. To focus on raising her young family, which I think that's a great decision. If you can swing it, do it.
14: Yeah.
13: And President Trump was asked about her replacement.
14: Okay.
17: Is Caroline Leavitt replaceable?
18: No, she's not. She really isn't. She's standing right over there, and she's done a great job.
17: But you have somebody in mind?
18: She likes her children more than she likes Trump. I'm very concerned about that.
14: Okay, that's pretty funny. Admit that. Have you heard, like, the inside story of what you think is going to happen and who he's going to name?
13: I think this is probably more wish casting than anything else, but they're talking about Scott Jennings.
6: I heard that too.
14: Ooh, that would be wild.
6: Yeah, wouldn't that be something?
14: Yeah. One thing I heard, I don't know if it's true or not, is that he's just going to wait. Not going to name anybody. It's just going to be fill-ins.
13: Yeah.
14: A bunch of fill-ins, hoping that when the youngest baby gets old enough, that Caroline will just come back in. That's what I... Seriously. Yes. I don't know if that's true or not, but we'll wait and see. Some controversy going on with the Little League World Series.
13: Really?
14: I see this. I see the headline. Cheating scandal erupts after team punches ticket to Little League World Series. My cheating scandal? What could this be? And it says, Davenport Northwest, out of Iowa, punched its ticket to Williamsport, but their victory is under suspicion. I used to live in Davenport.
6: Yeah, we got a lot of friends in Davenport.
14: We do. I'm like, what? Under suspicion? What for? And then I see this clip, and, you know, there's somebody online that's sort of breaking this down.
19: We've got sign-stealing accusations here at the Little League World Series West or Midwest Regional Championship. The runner at second base, Chantos, is apparently, so the Wisconsin team is going to claim, stealing some signals.
14: Okay, so I'm watching this. And as the reader on this story goes, Little League World Series just found itself plunged into a scandal as a team that advanced to the Little League World Series was accused of cheating by stealing signs. And it goes on. Yes, there's a runner on second that's caught making overt gestures toward the batter's box right before an RBI double. Okay, what it doesn't tell you in the story as it unfolds, as the kid's given the sign to the batter, he misses the first two. He's totally fooled by the second pitch. Mm-hmm. And the kid on second is now looks back at the bench and his arms go out like this, like, I thought it. I gave him the wrong sign.
13: Oh, no.
6: Yep.
14: But then he gives the sign again and the kid throws an off speeder and the kid belts it. Well, in 12U baseball, I know this is Little League. I mean, guys can get fooled by pitches all the time. Also, they're always trying to steal signs. Yeah. They're always trying to figure out what's coming and to tip someone off. Mm-hmm. I know that it says also in the story that in Major League Baseball, yes, they're sign stealing and you're trying to relay it. And they're trying to do something about it with technology. But Little League, on the other hand, holds kids to a much stricter code of ethics. Under official Little League guidelines, stealing and relaying pitch signals to alert a batter is deemed unsportsmanlike conduct. It doesn't matter whether technology is used or not. Simply decoding signs and signaling the hitter is a direct violation. And you could get thrown out of the game for that.
6: Well, get two sets of signs, three sets of signs.
14: Well, it's your job not to let them know what the signs are.
6: Yes.
14: And, of course, they're going to try to do that. What? They're not going to overturn the game. You're making a whole lot out of nothing, my opinion. Okay. Much more to get to. News update. And the five stories we're watching today. Straight ahead, Radio.
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1: North Country weather.
2: Lows dip down to about 53 tonight under partly cloudy skies with a chance of thunderstorms. Northwesterly winds 5 to 10 miles per hour. Mainly clear skies tomorrow. Highs level off around 75. Clear skies tomorrow night. Lows dip down to about 48. That's your forecast. I'm weatherology meteorologist Paul Trombley. Get the latest weather updates online at MinnesotaDailyWeather.com. Right now, it's 72 degrees.
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6: The Markley, Van Camp, and Robbins Show. Jamie Markley, David Van Camp, Scott Robbins, and now the five stories we're watching today.
7: One, two, three, four,
8: right.
7: Five.
8: Number five, an illegal alien wanted for aggravated murder in Brazil was arrested by Immigration and Customs Enforcement earlier this month in Massachusetts, just 2 days before Democrat Governor Maura Healey signed into law. It's a new law that aims to stop many ICE operations in Massachusetts. Golly. Number four, so-called moderate Democrat Andy Beshear, the governor of Kentucky, says he supports getting rid of the Electoral College. That was during an interview on Face the Nation on CBS.
9: Moderate. He's moderate, all right. Yeah.
8: Number three, newly declassified FBI files show former Representative Eric Swalwell admitted a sexual relationship with Christine Fang, a.k.a. Fang Fang, and that the Bureau attempted to recruit her without her knowledge. They gave her the code name Rusty Thumbs. And I'm intrigued.
6: We were looking that up. AI was like, I'm too tired.
8: Get out of the gutter. And number two. Democrat Senate nominee Abdul El-Sayed is all about socializing health care, but his own wife's private medical practice doesn't take insurance or Medicare.
9: Isn't that something?
6: Yeah. Why practice what you preach?
9: I'll be darned, yeah.
6: Kids go
9: Somebody wants to get paid.
6: Go to private school, your kids, nah.
8: And then number one, per the Wall Street Journal, Arab intelligence officials are very concerned because they picked up evidence that Iran's leaders are increasingly talking about launching offensive operations on enemy territory. Very concerned about that.
6: We'll see, man. Yep. For a lot of people, it's still amazing as many weapons as they still have.
8: Yeah.
6: You thought it all got obliterated.
9: Right.
6: But yeah, see where that goes. Did you know? You know, you were off the last couple of days last week.
9: Yeah.
6: Coming back on Baby Boomers Recognition Day.
9: I didn't know that.
6: Yeah. So I want to recognize you, the boomer on the show. Hmm? We thank you for all you do.
9: No, thank you.
6: And ruining the country.
9: I've done my share. What can I tell you? Well, I didn't want to just end with my own life. I wanted to ruin everybody else's, too.
6: No, I was just reading about, okay, how did this start? What is it all about? Originally, it was in June, but moved to August when boomers across the country agreed it clashed with Father's Day celebrations.
8: Oh, I thought it was going to clash with Pride Month.
9: I know.
8: Well, Scott's got the Pride hat on.
9: It's not a Pride hat. It's a Kansas City Royals hat.
6: But it's lavender.
9: It's part of their City Connect
6: uniforms. It goes blue to lavender. It's like a rainbow thing.
9: Yep. I sent you a picture of the actual team with wearing them, yes. So you knew.
8: So?
6: Well, yeah. But there are a lot of people that think that it's a Pride thing. But no, it's not.
9: I don't think a lot of people think that. I think you thought that.
6: I did. And then David's like, is that a Pride thing? And I'm like, see?
9: And it was,
6: Yeah, just because it changes colors.
9: It doesn't change colors. It looks like it does, but it's not exactly changing colors.
8: Yeah, it's celebrating lavender pride.
9: Right, whatever that is.
6: Yeah.
8: It's gay.

0: It's gay. Anyway, boomers.
1: I don't mind. I'm comfortable. I'm very comfortable.
0: I know.
1: In my own skin, so there.
0: It talks about baby boomers were prime instigators of cultural movements like Woodstock and the Summer of Love. During an era of significant societal change, they were also powerful forces to be reckoned with, had to deal with topics like the Vietnam War, and came off as mostly liberal. Really, baby boomers were more liberal than their later counterparts. Lived through a number of significant events.
1: That's why I hate getting lumped into this Woodstock. I was like 8 when Woodstock was happening.
0: Yes.
1: It's not like I was part of the counterculture, you know?
0: Yeah.
1: Like 10 years old in Vietnam.
0: Because a lot of people feel like, you know, this whole generation, it took us in a worse direction, that's for sure.
1: Yeah.
0: But that's not to single out every boomer. Of course. We got the boomer story of the day coming up. Yeah. Looking forward to that.
1: Yeah, we do.
0: I'm just kidding. And a news update next.
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8: Here's the latest from MinnesotaDailyNews.com. National Weather Service reviewed the storm that affected Beltrami County and the Red Lake Nation August 3rd. Unlike previous storms, the damage was not widespread, but affected roads and homes near Redby and Kellyer. Satellite images showed downburst winds centered west of the intersection of Reservation Highways 40, 15, and 18. A downburst is a strong downward wind that spreads out on hitting the ground, different from a tornado. The winds are estimated to be 80 to 90 miles per hour, damage most severe south of Redby, and 60 to 70 miles per hour as the storm moved to Kellyer. Storm caused damage at the athletic field. While some people reported a possible tornado, the damage in Kellyer was consistent with thunderstorm winds. Bemidji School Board will meet tonight in regular session. On the agenda for tonight includes a tentative agreement with the Bemidji Education Support Professionals Bargaining Unit for 2025 through 2027. Also on the consent agenda is the second reading of updated district policies. Board meets at 6:30 tonight. 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
9: North Country weather.
10: Lows dip down to about 53 tonight under partly cloudy skies with a chance of thunderstorms. Northwesterly winds 5 to 10 miles per hour. Mainly clear skies tomorrow. Highs level off around 75. Clear skies tomorrow night. Lows dip down to about 48. That's your forecast. I'm weatherology meteorologist Paul Trombley. Get the latest weather updates online at MinnesotaDailyWeather.com. Right now, it's 72 degrees.
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0: From Woke 1.0, whatever that is. It seems like it's still happening as we go to Seattle, David.
12: Well, yeah, I mean, you're not going to get rid of Woke. Not in Seattle. A bunch of people showed up to complain about rent in Seattle and what they're describing as junk fees, which include, like, added rent for if you have a pet, for example. Not
0: okay.
12: In a bunch of cities, but apparently you have a right to have a pet, and the landlord has no right to charge you for any damage the pet might do.
0: What?
12: I don't get it.
1: No, that doesn't seem right.
12: This is at a city council meeting. Independent reporter Brandy Cruz was there and compiled some of the best. I just like this.
0: Okay.
13: Rent's already unbelievably expensive. No one should have to choose between medical bills, groceries, or rent, let alone adding junk fees on top of it all. I mean, are you kidding?
14: There's no way a single mom with a pet making less than $60,000 a year can afford rent in Seattle, let alone pet rent and other predatory unnecessary housing fees.
15: Survivors experience trauma from the abuse they go through, including financial abuse. People who cause harm will often use finances to control survivors and force them to stay in abusive relationships. Survivors deserve a transparent move-in process where all fees are stated clearly. Join our work to end gender-based violence by leading by example. Do not continue practices that mirror financial abuse.
0: Okay.
12: I just hear back there.
0: Words and words and words. And what I can't get beyond... And I know the first time I said it in Portland was, how is it all of these homeless people have pets?
12: Yeah.
0: And you're looked at like you have three heads.
1: I know.
0: Like, what do you mean?
1: Yeah.
0: Like, you can't afford to survive yourself. How can you afford a pet? Are you saying that people don't deserve pets? No, I'm not saying. No, I'm saying there are priorities in life when you have a limited amount of money.
1: I'm saying pets deserve better.
0: It depends on what the pet is. But sure,
1: oh, yeah. But you can't feed yourself,
0: right?
1: You know, I mean, what are we doing here?
0: Exactly, that's the whole point. But to this, what the landlord is supposed to what also help you with that because you can't afford it?
12: Yes. Like if you're a single mom and the budget's tight, you can't have that pet. Sorry, it sucks.
0: Right.
12: But that's life.
0: Exactly. I mean, if you were in an abusive relationship, I get it. You want to get out of that, but you have to make choices. That's that's the brutal reality of life. But, I mean, that's the thing. All these people, and they're spoiled rotten to begin with, because it's like this entitlement never ends. Like, well, I deserve these things. I should be getting all these things. No, that is not the way it works.
1: I agree with that.
0: But, I mean, you've got a whole, what it seems to be, a generation with that mindset. Of people that were not brought up the right way, in my opinion, to understand that.
1: Mm-hmm.
0: And they're just used to, you know, bullying enough people to get what they want. Sooner or later, people are going to know. Mm-hmm. You're not going to get it. And then what happens in a town like Seattle? Our friends in Seattle know this. Well, it doesn't sustain.
12: Yeah.
0: And then you got businesses want to, you know, pick up and move and get the heck out of there. You see it all the time. Mm-hmm. I don't know if you saw it. It's another story. I'll just move right into this. Where you have another company leaving California for Texas. They're choosing Texas, some would say. Sorry.
1: Hat tip to Ella Langley.
0: Yes. Hill Davis, California businessman, said bluntly to Fox, doing business in the state of California sucks. So he is the CEO of Digital Brands Group, and they are moving to Texas. The apparel and e-commerce company, relocating its headquarters to Round Rock, just north of Austin, leasing roughly 70,000 square feet of warehouse and office space as it expands its collegiate sports apparel business. And yeah, rent was only part of the equation. He pointed to California's high cost of living, long employee commutes, and rising cost of doing business, including defending against lawsuits. So you start all those things add up. It doesn't work. It doesn't make sense. It's just too hard. And California, of course, is not the only state like that. But, I mean, you're seeing it New York, Illinois, yep. Washington, yep. Oregon. Sooner or later, businesses are like, no, we're in business to make money.
12: Yeah, of course, and to thrive and prosper and employ as many people as possible.
0: Yes. These policies don't work.
1: Big taxes to the state.
0: Where in the world have these policies ever worked?
1: They don't.
0: And that's just it. And you got people, well, you can't afford it. And I can't have my pet. And I can't have everything else. Well, no. That's the freaking reality of life. My gosh. It's like dealing with infants all the time. All right, it's that time. We do it a couple of times a day. Go around the table. It may not be the biggest story out there, but it caught your attention. David, what's your story here?
12: A Detroit TV news anchor is suing her former employer for sex discrimination and retaliation. She claims that she was paid less than her male co-workers and also was skipped over on the biggest assignments. Taryn Asher is her name. She was fired, I guess, last November. The station, WJBK, says, well, we fired her because of unprofessional workplace behavior and outbursts. And, well, this video dropped from her time there. Someone at the station, I guess, trying to get rid of that lawsuit. She kind of had a miniature do-it-live moment when trying to read a script for a PSA, and there was some problem with the script, and she got into it with someone off camera.
0: Oh, okay. Roll it.
16: See, I mean, I can't wait for you to go through them all, and then I go through them, because then I'm already getting ready by then. But this time we had to do the PSAs, so. Finish what? Okay, because Sean just came in here and said something about marking off. Go ahead. I don't think you are. You're walking out really angry. Jeez, oh, Pete.
0: Oh, did she go female dog on her?
1: Yeah, she went B-word.
12: Yep.
0: Okay, go ahead.
16: Can I feel, please finish what I'm going to say? What the f***? Grow up.
17: Ants.
16: I'm so done with her antics. Telling on me every 5 seconds, I'm done.
1: She seems like a joy to work with.
12: Yeah. That being said, I mean, I've heard worse things.
0: I was going to say, listen, man, you could take a lot of audio from anything that happens off this show. Oh, people could have a field day. Oh, yeah. My gosh.
1: True.
0: Be hilarious.
1: Yep.
0: Like different things being cut or whatever. You know, you catch somebody on a bad day. Yeah, who knows what's going to happen.
1: Yeah.
0: Why are you laughing, David?
12: I'm just laughing because I've just heard worse things out of this studio.
0: Who are you referencing, by the way?
1: Certainly not me.
12: Somebody who's wearing a pride hat.
1: I'm not wearing a pride hat, David. And as soon as these mics are off, I'm going to let you know I'm not wearing a pride hat.
0: Oh, yeah.
12: I think I'm the only guy on this show, though, who didn't almost get into a fist fight with a coworker.
0: I'm trying to think. I wasn't going to. I think I said it at the time. Mm-hmm. I said, you're not worth losing a career over. Or something to that effect. I don't know what my exact words were.
1: I think
0: he
1: threatened to pop somebody.
0: How did I threaten him?
1: And then it was like, well, but I'm not going to lose my career over it.
0: No, I didn't even say it.
1: Oh, okay.
0: Because he was the kind of weenie that would have reported you to HR. He threatened me. He would have went screaming and yelling.
1: Yeah.
12: So I'm just, and that's just, the guy that actually threatened to fight Scott.
0: Oh, yeah. Well, dude, yeah, I remember exactly what happened. Yeah, this guy, yeah, he was totally in the wrong. And there were things about a story, and he was the big news guy that he didn't know that I knew. And I'm like, okay, that's fine. You're going to find out. And he looked at me and goes, oh, am I? Like that, and kind of put his jaw toward me. Mm-hmm. And I just looked at him like, you're not worth losing a career over.
1: Right.
0: Plus, you're too small.
1: But besides that.
0: The little, guy.
1: Sometimes.
0: Yeah, then he called you a geriatric bleeper.
1: I know he did, but not to my face.
0: Oh, that's right, because that was in the next room.
1: I heard secondhand that he said that.
0: Yeah.
1: Yeah.
0: Yeah.
1: No.
0: It's interesting.
1: Well, there's almost fist fights in the hallway. Sometimes, yeah. It happens.
0: But thinking about it, the person that you brought it up with has been fired from like 80 jobs.
12: That's true.
1: Yes. For the same thing.
0: Yes, he couldn't get along with anybody. Yeah, that is true.
1: No, yeah.
0: All right. Scotty, what's your story?
1: And this is kind of an observational story, but I have one of these things at home. It's a wax melt thing. A lot of people have them. They put them in their house. They put little wax melts in them. And it smells good. You know, it's good. It helps. I got a big room in the downstairs area of my house. So anyway, but I was
0: like essential oils.
1: Nope. Yeah, it's not, but it's not as potent as essential oils. It's more of a...
12: So it's like a candle? Wax melt?
1: Yeah, kind of a candle. Yeah, it's just, it's a candle, but it's like
12: a
1: candle.
12: I've never heard of a wax melt.
1: But you put it in there and it melts, the wax melts, and there you go. So
0: you had essential oils, that kicked
1: for a while. But the cats, I was worried about the cats, so I stopped doing it. But, so you got the cubes, right? So you got the little plastic, I was worried about the cats.
0: Only when Van Camp brought it up.
1: That's what made me worried about it, and then I did some research, and he was right. So I quit doing it.
0: Okay.
1: And don't hit me with it. Doesn't hurt. And if you just use these, I don't care. I've moved on to wax melts.
0: He's a
1: That's
0: wax
1: where
0: melt
1: I'm at.
0: Guy.
1: But I was looking. I went to this. There's a particular store I go to, and I really like what they have. But some of the names of them are just crazy, right? You know, Zip Pop. I don't know what that smells like. Mm-hmm. You get the crafty wax, whatever it is. Flicker of Light. I don't know what that is. Sweet Breath. Mm-hmm. I don't know. So you find all these things, right? So yeah. I came across one the other day. And again, I didn't even try it because I didn't want to. Grandpa's chair. It's like, oh my God, it smells like Grandpa's chair.
0: That doesn't sound good.
1: Yeah, it's like a mix between vodka, cigar, and farts. I don't know. I don't know what this is.
0: Depends on whose grandpa we're talking about.
1: Exactly. Aqua Velva. I don't know.
12: Not spice sure. mixed in there.
1: Right. Yeah. With cigar smoke. I don't know.
0: Yeah.
1: But anyway, I didn't buy that one. I passed on it.
0: That's good.
1: Yeah.
0: For my story, I just thought it was funny what this lady did. She's got a homeowners association, that she was just tired of being fined $45 because she had a dead bush at the front of her house.
1: Dead bush, you say?
0: Yes. So she's like, well, forget it. I'm spray painting that thing.
17: Good evening once again from the Weatherology Weather Center. Meteorologist Ray Miller with this update for you. A severe thunderstorm warning now in effect for south central portions of Itasca County, including the city of Grand Rapids, until 7:45. These storms had briefly weakened, but have now picked up in intensity once again right over the Grand Rapids area, tracking to the southeast toward Blackberry and Swan River. If you're in those areas, move inside a strong building and stay away from windows until that warning expires. Winds up to 60 miles an hour are possible with this line of storms. Again, that southern portions of Itasca County now under a severe thunderstorm warning, which remains in effect until 7:45. Stay tuned for more updates. I'm meteorologist Ray Miller.
0: Dan, there you go. Okay. Did you see the video? Something else went viral? The kid kicking the sea lion? Yes. Yeah, oh, my gosh. Okay, there's an update on that. Nimrod's in the news. And a news update coming up.
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10: Lows dip down to about 53 tonight under partly cloudy skies with a chance of thunderstorms. Northwesterly winds 5 to 10 miles per hour. Mainly clear skies tomorrow. Highs level off around 75. Clear skies tomorrow night. Lows dip down to about 48. That's your forecast. I'm weatherology meteorologist Paul Trombley. Get the latest weather updates online at minnesotadailyweather.com. Right now, it's 72 degrees.
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8: 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A slushy machine.
1: Oh, no, I haven't.
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0: You say Chefman. Chefman?
1: Chefman. Chefman. What did I say? Chefman?
0: It's M-A-N.
1: Okay.
0: So you know. You were like, Chefman.
1: Okay.
0: Chefman? I'll say it however you want, Scotty.
1: Chefman. How's that? We okay now?
0: Perfect. Just want to make sure that people understood what it was. That's all.
1: I can't tell you how much I missed you guys.
0: News update, David Van Camp.
12: All right. John Ossoff, he's a senator out of Georgia, a Democrat, who there have been a lot of talk about him becoming a presidential candidate in 2028. And so he's got this highly produced video where he's making a joke, and it's Democrats, they seem to fall into the most hyper-online attempts at dings, and here we go.
2: And while the sailors on the Lincoln fight his war, while he fruitlessly drains our munitions and oil reserves, the president sleeps through his meetings. He golfs and trades stocks. See, he doesn't want to do the job. He wants to build his ballroom and travel with Natalie on their apparently defenseless flying palace gifted by the Emir of Qatar.
12: Okay, fly with Natalie. Do you know what that is? What that's a reference to?
0: That's the assistant, right?
12: Yes. Natalie Harp, who they're now also saying unearthed him dictating tweets to Natalie. It's like, yeah, that was something that we all had fun with like 2 years ago.
0: Right.
12: Yeah. Natalie Harp, according to Robbie Starbuck, also said, Natalie Harp is a bone cancer survivor who only lived because Trump greenlit the right to try experimental treatments when you're terminal. I met her back then. She went to work for him after recovery. Ossoff is a vile coward.
0: Yeah, no kidding.
1: He is vile. That's so grandiose and
0: typical, though.
1: Just so show busy.
0: Oh, yeah.
1: Gosh.
0: All right, here we go with Nimrod.
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4: I love the poorly educated.
0: All right. Nimrod's in the News. You may have seen this. It went viral. This 18-year-old kid from California, Tyler Mule. He has admitted to repeatedly kicking a sea lion. And some people are calling it a horrific viral video. I wouldn't go that far for crying out loud. Oh, yeah, he's an idiot. Kicking this sea lion like 3-4 times. Which does carry up to a sentence of federal prison and $10,000. Wow. But he's pled guilty. He's not going to be doing any time. But certainly earns Nimrod in the News.
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11: Lows dip down to about 53 tonight under partly cloudy skies with a chance of thunderstorms. Northwesterly winds 5 to 10 miles per hour. Mainly clear skies tomorrow. Highs level off around 75. Clear skies tomorrow night. Lows dip down to about 48. That's your forecast. I'm weatherology meteorologist Paul Trombley. Get the latest weather updates online at MinnesotaDailyWeather.com. Right now, it's 72 degrees.
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14: Negotiations stalled. I'm Lisa Lacera, Fox News. The memorandum of understanding between the U.S. and Iran has expired. And while President Trump says we are still talking, there's been no breakthrough.
15: But they're not going to make the kind of a deal that I feel is necessary. Look, we're in there for one reason. Iran cannot have a nuclear weapon.
14: And the president insists the U.S. blockade in the Strait of Hormuz is working. Earlier, the president accused U.S. ally Oman of getting in the way of negotiations by talking with Iranians about the strait, warning he could bomb them. Special envoy Jared Kushner in Israel for talks with Prime Minister Benjamin Netanyahu on a ceasefire with Hamas, with Israel calling on Hamas to disarm before any rebuilding of Gaza can begin. Israel has not made any commitments to withdraw troops from Gaza, which is a major sticking point of the plan. The prosecution has rested in the case of a Massachusetts mother accused of killing her three young children as defense witnesses take the stand.
16: Emergency doctor Michael Wolfovich testifying that Lindsay Clancy experienced a cardiac arrest on the night she killed her children and threw herself from a second floor window in a suicide attempt.
17: Blood pressure dropped, her pulse became faint, and subsequently she actually suffered a complete cardiac arrest.
16: Clancy's mother, Paula Musgrove, revealing her daughter became increasingly anxious, once telling her she had thoughts of harming the children, but testifying she'd not thought about having Clancy committed.
14: Fox's Kristen Goodwin. The prosecution argues Clancy planned to kill her three children. She has admitted to strangling them, but her lawyers say she was experiencing postpartum psychosis and shouldn't be held criminally responsible. Luigi Mangione's state murder trial in the killing of UnitedHealthcare CEO Brian Thompson, which was set to begin September 8th, has been postponed as his lawyers seek to have the case thrown out on double jeopardy grounds following his guilty plea last week on federal charges. 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
10: Following Saturday's visit to the USS Abraham Lincoln, U.S. CENTCOM Commander Admiral Brad Cooper said, quote, of the Navy's 11 active aircraft carriers, the Lincoln currently has among the lowest number of cases related to mental health. The Lincoln is carrying roughly 5,000 sailors and Marines. The visit comes amid reports of sailors attempting to jump overboard during the carrier's long deployment and news reports that describe poor conditions like moldy showers and rotten food on the Lincoln. It left San Diego in November on a deployment that was supposed to have ended in May before it was extended with no publicly announced return date. The U.S.